0: Away in Sunset Boulevard here. It's a Dodger game, right? Looks like last I checked, it was the top of the seventh. Right lane is blocked on that 110 South, and that's a Caltrans thing, right? They like to shut down that right lane, and it'll remain that way between Stadium Way and Sunset a couple of hours after the game. West LA, 10 East before the 405. We're looking at a wreck. Luckily, this one's in the clearing stages. However, it's slow from 20th Street. San Bernardino, 215 South at 3rd Street. We've got a tire in the carpool lane. With Southern California's most accurate traffic reports, I'm Nancy Hernandez.
1: Here at Habeas Law, we've been doing what we do for 40 years.
2: What we do is make cold-hearted corporations
1: do the right thing.
2: Because it's the right thing to do.
1: I'm Nicholas Habeas. A lot has changed in the past 40 years.
2: 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I'm Omar Habeas.
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1: Because you think of them as a friend.
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0: I did hypnosis when I smoked cigarettes.
1: And what did they do?
0: It was a lady. She sat me down, and she tried to put me in like in a trance. And I remember she said, there are 500. Oh no, she said all these cigarettes go to the ocean, and 5 million species have been wiped out by just cigarettes alone. And I stopped.

0: I said, wait, how much? And, you know, she goes, don't say anything. And I said, well, that seems like a high number. What'd you say? You said like 5 million? 5 million species have been killed by cigarettes? She goes, yeah, 5 million species have been wiped out by cigarette butts in the ocean. I said, all right, well, where'd you get that from? And she goes, no, you're supposed to close your eyes and just... I said, okay, but that stat seems high. I don't know. All right. She goes, right back to it. Okay, back to trancing. So she kept saying, your lungs are going to feel like the oil in the ocean from the Exxon Valdez that leaked...
1: Oh my
0: God. That leaked 40 billion barrels of oil into pristine Alaskan waters. I said, how many? 40 billion seems high.
2: Oh my gosh.
0: And she was way off with all her numbers. And so by the time I got out of there, it was in an office building. I remember it was in Sherman Oaks. And before I paid for parking, I was smoking. I remember the guy asked me, he goes, can you put that out while you're paying for parking?
1: Usually it's more than one. People I know who've had successful hypnosis treatment for smoking, it's more than one thing. Sometimes it'll be two or three sessions.
0: Oh, yeah.
1: And then they give you like some home thing that you listen to that reinforces what the session was. Doesn't sound like you had any of that.
0: I had nothing like that. Yeah. Did you get? Have you ever had acupuncture?
1: Oh, I'm in the middle of it now. I've got one really, I think, good acupuncturist and one maybe... I didn't tell you about my back?
0: No.
1: Oh.
0: Wait, does acupuncture work for you?
1: Hard to say, because I think it does a little bit, but it depends who's doing it. Here's the problem. When I have so many physical issues.
0: Did you get, I gave you that business card, a guy named Steve Needles. Did you ever call him?
1: I have to get on that. Sorry. I've got so many other
0: quacks. I met him at the track.
3: Steve Needles, the acupuncturist?
0: Oh, yeah. No. I met him at the track.
1: Really?
0: Yeah.
1: Well, what could
0: seems
1: possibly
0: like a good guy. His hands are filthy, though.
1: Oh, yeah. That's tough. Well, it's funny you should say that, because I go to one acupuncturist who speaks no English, okay? So I speak to him through I kind of like that. That makes it feel like
0: it's the
1: Asian arts,
0: right?
1: So I speak through the nurse, who also thick accent, but again, I love that too. And with my back, so he was treating me for my hand. I'm having some problems with my hand. And we go to the back, because I've had this back issue, as you know, over the last month, really bad. And he said, okay, we're going to be doing this. And there was some kind of awkward exchange, because I can't understand him. And she said, he wants you to know that during this acupuncture thing, he's going to be putting a needle. And I thought she said, up your, and she used the word anus, okay? Which is really not something I want, regardless of how well it works.
0: Right.
1: And I said, he's going to be putting a needle up my... that area? And she said, no, not in...
0: She thinks you were asking for it.
1: She said, but right above, she said.
0: Oh, my God.
1: Yeah. So I said, I don't know if... I said, I'm not really comfortable with that, to be honest. I don't really, I'm wondering if are there any other areas, like, I see the whole chart there with all the little pinpoints.
0: Is this the guy out of Sherman Oaks called Weird Larry?
1: Honest to God. So I did it. Four sessions.
0: And he put one of those needles in your tuchus?
1: He did not in your tuchus. It's right at the base of your spine, but it's close enough that I can understand why you'd need warning. Mm. I don't like it.
0: Below your tramp stamp?
1: Exactly. That's the spot. God. I said, that's reserved for relationships.
0: Did it work, though?
1: No, it didn't. The thing is, here's what happens. I was taking so much other medicine for it, the steroids and everything to take the inflammation down, that everybody who I was being treated by, the acupuncturist, I had two acupuncturists working on me and a chiropractor, they're all taking credit for me feeling better.
0: Have you always had a bad back?
1: Yeah, I always have.
0: Wow.
1: I had a bad back when I was 16, but I was athletic. I just, I've had real bad back issues all my life. Yeah.
0: Is it hereditary? Did your mom and dad have
1: back? No, they didn't have, I've got, it's weird. Yeah.
0: That's wild, man.
1: Right. I'm just the bad one off the factory line.
0: I see.
1: Yeah.
0: All right.
1: Yeah.
0: But
1: anyway, the answer is I still do the acupuncture and the cupping. Have you done the cupping?
0: No.
1: Well, that's a big thing with acupuncture now. They do the... Tim's looking at me like, dude.
4: He didn't even want to hang. He's like, yeah. That's a little personal.
1: Well, maybe that's that. No, what the cupping has nothing to do with your private parts or any of that. It's these are glass, I believe, things that suck the skin into your...
0: I see. Right. I've seen that before.
1: Haven't you? Yeah, you've seen it. So yeah. I don't know if it works, but that's part of the acupuncture treatment. So.
0: That's wild, man. Is that working, cupping?
1: I don't like it, but I don't know. I don't know if it's... I don't know what... I think the real acupuncturist I'm seeing now actually is making some small, like, incremental improvement in my conditions. So,
0: all right. Well, that's cool.
1: So there you go. I'll keep you posted.
0: Why don't you just drink more?
1: I have, as you're aware, I've not ruled that out.
0: Okay.
1: Yeah.
0: Very good.
5: Straight to West LA we go, taking a look at the roads on the 10 east before the 405. It's a crash along the right shoulder. Stop and go traffic from about 20th. South LA, 110 south before Imperial. We've got a crash here involving a couple of cars where the two right lanes are blocked at the moment. Traffic is stopped from Florence. A Dodger game is going on, and it looks like last I checked, it was the bottom of the 7th at Legion Park area, the 110 south between Stadium Way and Sunset Boulevard. Right lane is closed, and that's a Caltrans thing. It'll remain closed for at least a couple more hours. In Irwindale, 210 east connector to the 605 south, a broken down car looks like it's partially blocking the connector road. With Southern California's most accurate traffic reports, I'm Nancy Hernandez.
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23: What's going on, fellow sports fans? It's Andy West. Let's look back on this day in sports, August 14th. We'll start today by wishing a happy birthday to Irvin Magic Johnson, born today in 1959 in Lansing, Michigan. He has way too many accolades to mention, but here's a few. Five-time NBA champion, three-time NBA Finals MVP, three-time league MVP, Olympic gold medalist in 1992, and Hall of Famer. Happy birthday, Magic. Today in 1977, the New York Cosmos, led by legendary soccer star Pelé, plays before a crowd of 77,961 at the Meadowlands in New Jersey. At the time, it was the biggest crowd to watch a soccer game in the United States. The Cosmos beat the Fort Lauderdale Strikers 8-3. And today in 2016, Jamaican sprinter Usain Bolt wins the coveted 100-meter Olympic gold medal in 9.81 seconds at the Rio de Janeiro Olympics. He becomes the first man to win the event three times.
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1: 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And keep listening for the next chance to win your way to be there

0: Like, I never, growing up, I never heard my dad swear in public or in private once in his life. Never once, right? Not even when, like, he would stub his toe or bang his head on a cabinet, and he would never even let the F word out, right?
1: Really? That's admirable.
0: Until he got a computer. And man, did he blast away. Because, you know, I was at my dad's house. He used to live on Haskell in Ventura, in Encino. And I was over at his house one day, and he ran out of ribbon for his manual typewriter in 2003. Manual typewriter ran out of ribbon. So we go down to the stationery store. I think it was a Staples or something like that. And I said, hey, do you guys have these? And they go, have those. We haven't had those ever. We've never had one of those in the store. I'm like, oh, okay. Well, is there a store around here? And they said, no, they don't make those anymore. This is an antique. Your dad's typing on an antique. They don't make ribbons.
1: They don't exist anymore, sir.
0: They don't make ribbons for manual typewriters. And so I said, well, how can we get one? And this is before, you know, eBay and all that stuff. Before eBay was popular. So he said, I recommend you go, you know, deep in the valley to garage sales.
1: Garage sales, swap meets, yeah. Antique stores.
0: So I'm in Canoga Park with my dad, and he's got a hat on because he doesn't want anyone to recognize him. And we're going through people's crap, like on, you know, Sherman Way and Winnetka or something, you know? And then they didn't have one, so we went to another, you know, garage sale, and somebody sort of recognized him, but then they thought, there's no way that Tim Conway's looking around my crap. There's no way. I'm not going to embarrass the guy. So I said, Dad, that's a sign. You got to get a computer. And he said, okay. Went to a store, hooked him up. I got him a computer, a printer. He had the tower, a mouse. He had the whole run. And there's probably about, you know, three or four things attached to it. And I got home. I showed him how to do a couple of things. And then I got home, and he says, you got to get the F in your car and get effing back here. This GD thing is making me effing crazy. And I'm like, wow.
2: Like, who's this?
0: I've never heard that guy say those words. And when I got there, he says, look, if you don't show me how to use this effing thing, it's going in the effing pool by effing 5 o'clock. I'm like, wow, man, this really got my dad crazy, this thing. So I showed him how to do some things, and he figured it out. And then I was out of town about 3 weeks later, and the computer froze, and he didn't know how to, you know, unfreeze it. And I said, just unplug it and plug it back in. And then it seriously was broken, you know, because he clicks on everything. You know, everything gets open, every email gets clicked, doesn't matter what it is. Click, click, click, click, click, click, click, click, click, click, everything. Bah, bah, bah, bah, bah, bah, bang. And eventually got, you know, some kind of malware or something on the computer. I said, Dad, take it to the corner. There's a computer store down there. I know the guy, Dave, that runs it. Take it down to Dave. He knows you're coming, and he'll fix it for you. So, and I'll look for this picture. I have it somewhere. But my dad was unaware that he had to detach the monitor, the printer, the mouse, and the modem, all that stuff. So he walked in with all that crap in his arms. Aww. You know, it's like, it was like a big computer octopus with things dangling all over the place. That's, and then adorable. I was like, no, you just had to bring the tower. But I showed him how eventually to do it, and he had such a great time. He used to bet on TVG on the horse races. He'd awesome. Sit in his office, and he'd watch TVG on TV, and then he would bet in his office. And man, he turned that into a place where he got up in the morning, went into his office, closed the door, and he wouldn't leave there for 12 hours. He loved it.
1: That's awesome. All he wanted.
0: So he called me before he got the TVG account. He said, hey, can I borrow your credit card number? Because, and then I'll pay you cash when I'm betting on TVG. I said, why don't you just put your credit card in there? He says, well, your stepmother thinks it's dangerous to put a credit card on the computer. I said, oh. Not mine, but yours.
1: Yeah, right. I was going
0: to
1: say.
0: I get it. Okay. Yeah. It's super dangerous to put just your credit card, but let mine fly around, right? That's cool. So I gave him my credit card, and then every month he'd give me money. You know, sometimes it'd be 100, sometimes it'd be 200. It was never over 300. And sometimes it'd be 5 or 6 months where he paid me nothing because he was still winning. So this went on for years, like 4, 5, 6 years. And every single month. I got a check for whatever he paid. It was always on time. It was always spot on. And then I lost the check one day. He gave me a check for like $240. I said, "Ah, Dad, I don't know what I do with the check." And he says, "Well, call my business, call my accountant and have them write the check for how much it is and send it to you." And I said, "Okay." So I called her up. I said, "Hey, can you send me a check for $240? And this is when I was working on radio. This is like 5 years into working on radio. So the accountant said, "Hey, Tim, can I ask you something?" I said, "Yeah, sure. What do you got going?" She goes, "Are you working?" And I said, "Yeah." And she goes, "Well, how come your dad for the last 5 years has given you money every month? Is he paying for a car or something for you?" I'm like, "Oh, my God." Every time I've seen this woman at the Christmas party, she thinks I'm a bum. Right? And I'm just helping my dad gamble, and she thinks I'm a deadbeat. And that's why she's been so cold to me for five Christmases in a row.
1: And you say anything to your dad?
0: No, yeah. I said, "Dad, why didn't you tell her?" Because I was embarrassed to tell her. So I got the brunt. It was my credit card on there, and my dad's accountant thought I was a deadbeat. It was a ding dong in that house.
2: KFI. More stimulating talk. Millions across the Midwest and Ohio Valley are bracing for another round of severe storms. Indiana's under a level 3 flood threat. The governor there, Mike Braun's, declared a statewide disaster emergency. Accused killer Luigi Mangione is expected to agree to a plea deal regarding his federal charges in the killing of United Healthcare CEO Brian Thompson. That's from several reports. Mangione's facing stalking charges resulting in Thompson's death. Federal prosecutors in Manhattan say that a court conference is scheduled for Friday. The Secretary of War, Pete Hegseth, is pushing back on reports that a record-breaking deployment at sea has created a mental health crisis aboard one U.S. aircraft carrier. About 5,000 sailors and Marines have been on board the USS Abraham Lincoln since November, partly because of the war with Iran, and family members say there's been multiple attempts by some sailors to jump overboard. Hegseth claims those reports are completely misrepresented, in his words. I'm Scott Carr.
3: KFI. A federal judge in California is throwing out a child sex trafficking lawsuit filed against the estate of Michael Jackson. Daniel Martindale has a story.
4: Four siblings, Edward, Dominic, Marina Cole, and Aldo Cassio, accused Jackson of raping and molesting them for more than a decade when they were children. The judge says their allegations made against Jackson's estate must be handled in private arbitration instead of in a courtroom. The two sides reached a settlement in 2019, saying all disputes must be handled in private arbitration. The judge ruled the settlement is enforceable and means the case must be sent to arbitration. The siblings filed their lawsuit against Jackson's estate back in February.
3: California lawmakers considering a tougher crackdown on smartphones in schools, potentially banning them from opening bell to the end of the school day, and the Strawberry Music Festival in Northern California on hold after a leadership change. The October event in Grass Valley is now canceled. This follows the co-founder's passing. That's the latest. I'm Mark Mayfield.
5: Busy night in East LA, 5 South after Calzona. We've got a crash in the left lane, so traffic is backed up to Grande Vista. Also, second situation just popped up. So this one's on the 5 as well, 5 South before Dittman. We're dealing with a crash here. So two separate situations here causing quite the backup. In South LA, if you're traveling northbound on the 110 right before Manchester, this one's a crash involving two cars. Middle lane is blocked at the moment, slow from at least Century Boulevard. And in the West LA area, 10 East before that 405, we've got a wreck as well. This one's taking up the left lane, and we're looking at stop and go traffic from 20th Street. With Southern California's most accurate traffic reports, I'm Nancy Hernandez.
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8: 6:30 a.m. Your alarm goes off. 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
0: Crozier, don't even look at me, buddy. You're not even close. I go there all the time. I go twice a week. Sometimes I go just to get the ice cream. Sometimes I go just to look around, see what the new products are.
1: Is it like walking distance from you?
0: About a mile.
1: All right.
0: Maybe a mile and a half.
1: All right.
0: And I love it. I love everything about it. I feel like I'm somebody special going in because I have a membership card. It's like a
1: You mean like everybody else?
0: What?
1: Sorry.
0: It's not, you mean other people?
1: Well, there are different levels of membership. So,
0: oh,
1: you know.
0: What do you have?
1: What do we have?
0: Oh, is that Jennifer? She's
1: popped in. Yeah, the business one or whatever, the one where you get some, you spend enough and you get money back at the end of the year.
0: Oh, that's you know what that
1: executive.
0: Oh, the black card.
1: Yes.
0: You guess what, buddy?
1: Hey, now
0: I'm in.
1: Are you getting your money back at the end of the year, like every year?
0: But you know what sucks is that always comes on the day you got to pay for your new membership.
1: Yes, it always comes the day you got to pay. But you can't use it for that, can you?
0: In
1: fact, I think you can only use it at, it's a credit, essentially, for Costco.
0: Oh, I see. Okay. All right. Yeah, but I like getting that check.
1: Oh, yeah. It is nice.
0: Yeah. It really is cool. Yeah. I mean, I know I paid for it, but I like getting it. But I'm a
1: it pays for itself.
0: How far are you from your nearest Costco?
1: 2 miles, 3 miles.
0: Oh, you're in.
1: Yeah. Oh, yeah. I was going to ask you because, you know, you go 2 or 3 times a week.
0: Easily.
1: The thing that keeps us from going probably more, one, money, two, the crowds.
0: Traffic, yeah.
1: You got to figure out what time's the best time, like right as soon as they open or later on when it's emptied out a little bit. And it just.
0: But you know what? I don't even hate the crowds. I like having a lot of people, a lot of commotion in there. But I will say that a lot of people don't understand that when you go into Costco, there's an unwritten rule that there's a loop. You know, you go back towards the meat, then you turn left, you come back towards the register. And some people are still swimming against the stream.
1: Yes.
0: They're coming towards you, and you're like, no, sweetheart. Aww. You got to turn that cart around, or you got to dive through clothes to get to the other side.
1: But, I'll do it once in a blue moon, just because I like to change it up a little bit. And I feel like sometimes if I'm coming from the other direction, I might see something I hadn't seen before.
0: Okay, I get that.
1: But otherwise, I'm like you, man. I go to the left as soon as we get in and circle and loop around.
0: But you know how when you're driving around and you see AAA and they're doing their driver's training, and they always say driver training on board?
1: Oh, yeah, yeah.
0: There should be a new Costco customer sticker that you have to wear. When you're walking around.
1: They should make them have the carts that have the pole with the light on the top.
0: That's right, yeah.
1: Or the flag.
0: But I see, I go there mostly for my frozen foods. I love frozen food. That Indeed. Seems to be a really fresh thing.
1: Hamburgers, like pre-made hamburgers that just...
0: Everything.
1: Those are fantastic.
0: Uncrustables, Eggos. I get the croissants, the mixed vegetables.
1: Do you get the croissants that haven't even been cooked yet?
0: Yes. Yeah, I get everything.
1: The unbaked ones?
0: Exactly. I love Eggos, the tater tots. I get the Tyson chicken, the jumbo corn dogs. I get everything. The chicken patties, the dinosaur chicken patties. I'll even eat the dinosaurs. I don't care, man. They're cheap. I enjoy those.
1: You know what I got that they do annually? It's probably not there now because it's after Thanksgiving. Is that giant tub of dip. That's like a jalapeno cranberry.
0: Yes.
1: That thing. We got that and use it on Thanksgiving, man. You dip that in everything.
0: Yeah, that's awesome. Plus, I like the Marie Callender's chicken pot pies.
1: Oh, yeah.
0: You have to buy 18 of them, but I enjoy that. I like that. Okay, so here's the problem. And again, I'm prefacing this with I'm the biggest Costco fan in the world. But I see a problem at Costco. And I see it every time I go. Every single time I go. Whether it's one in Burbank, whether it's the one in Valencia, wherever it is, I go down to the frozen fish aisle where there's, you know, the Atlantic salmon, the shrimps, tempura shrimp. And then you've got the Alaskan salmon.
1: Yes.
0: All kinds of, you know, mahi-mahi, all that stuff. Every single time I go, I see pallets of the fish in the aisle of the refrigerators and the freezers sitting out in the middle.
1: Mm.
0: And I always pick it up and I always like feel it. It's sort of still frozen, but I don't know if it's going to be unfrozen. And I don't know if you can unfreeze shrimp and then freeze it again. I don't know what the rule is, but I see frozen fish in the middle of the aisle every time I go and it flips me out.
1: You don't really eat fish too much anyways.
0: No, but that's why.
1: So you kind of have a bias against it. So for me, you're looking for a reason not to like the fish.
0: I am, exactly. I'm actually looking for a reason to buy it. And that's not the reason.
1: And they keep taking it away.
0: But I to have frozen food, I don't know if it can unfreeze or thaw, I guess, Tim. That's the term, right?
1: It's generally not the best thing for food that's been frozen to
0: thaw and then refreeze?
1: And then refreeze, yeah.
0: Is that's the general rule?
1: Yeah, it's.
0: Then why do you think they do that?
1: I don't necessarily think there's an issue with like contaminants or anything like that, but it's just
0: quality.
1: Not, yeah, it's more the quality of it than anything. And also, I think that Costco. I don't know how often the guys in your Costco are running around moving stuff around, but it's
0: always
1: pretty constant at mine. So
0: always.
1: I just assume that they're getting to it pretty quick.
0: But
1: you say it's kind of unfrozen a little bit when you touch it, or no?
0: You know, it's still frozen. I'll give them that. It's still frozen, but it flips me out. But, you know, I'll drive to Valencia to go to a different Costco just to see what the new products are, the different products.
1: Yes, absolutely. We'll go to the one in San Dimas. We'll go, further back that way. Yeah. We'll go to the one like what you talk about was it near Irwindale?
0: Exactly.
1: 605, 210.
0: Yeah. That one's tricky to get to because you got to get off the freeway about a mile before that or a mile after to get to it, or else there's train tracks everywhere.
1: You'll pass the exit and then see the Costco.
0: Right. Yeah, you got to pass the Costco, then get off, then come back to it, or else you get locked off by all these train tracks around there.
1: Yes.
0: But I love Costco, and I think I do feel special that I'm a member, even though I pay for the membership. They've allowed me to become a member. I don't remember an initiation.
1: An approval process.
0: I don't remember any of that stuff. Oh, here's another question I have for you. And I see this at Costco all the time. One of the gift ideas is to give somebody a membership to Costco.
1: Oh, right.
0: Here's the question. Is that in perpetuity? Is that forever?
1: It's got to be just an annual.
0: Okay, so the next year's on you?
1: Right. It's a trial.
0: So you buy a guy a car and then... I don't know. You make a car payment, and then the next 50 are on you. I don't know.
1: I'm gonna pay you.
11: Let's test it out, and you buy me a car.
1: Merry Christmas to me and Sharon.
0: But I think if you buy somebody a membership, then I think the next year is on them.
1: On the person who received it in the first place. Oh yes.
0: Yes.
1: Who's gonna go? I'm gonna pay for this year. And I'm going to do it again next
0: But maybe
1: year.
0: If you love the person, you buy it for them every year. If it's a child or
11: if it's a family member.
1: How much
11: or
1: is that love?
11: Yeah.
0: Husband or wife?
21: Yes. Yeah, yes. Only, I mean, if you love us, I mean.
0: Yeah.
1: Oh, nice. Yeah. Well done.
11: Your crew.
0: Bellio, you don't even go to Costco. What are you even talking about?
11: I couldn't find it.
0: Because it closed. Closed 7 years ago.
11: Because it closed.
0: You can't find it. You can't find anywhere. You can't find a Costco anywhere, huh?
11: I couldn't.
0: There's just not enough. There's not none in Orange County.
11: I couldn't find one.
0: They haven't opened any Orange County.
11: No. Okay. They should open. No wonder one why in Orange County.
22: No wonder why there's so many rotisserie chickens in Costco these days.
0: You know, I will say Costco on two levels is very smart. If they end up seling strawberries that'll make your insides want to be on your outsides, then they'll call you because they have everybody who bought those berries. And they'll either text you or call you or email you and say, hey, if you're on the can, it's because of us.
1: Yeah, but the first time you get one of those notifications, everybody's going to be going, hang on, I completely didn't realize that they track every single thing I buy.
0: Everything. So that's something cool that Costco does. Another cool thing they do is they keep track of every single zip code that comes into their store. And if they find enough zip codes from one location.
1: Oh, people whose home address or whatever?
0: Yeah. No. From a certain city. Like, let's say there's a lot of people going to the Burbank Costco that are from, not Upland. Let's say North Van Nuys or, Shadow Hills or whatever, one of those, a town 15 miles from there. If they see enough people wanting to go to Costco from that town, they'll open a Costco there. That's how they open Costco's, where they know enough people from that zip code like their products, and then they'll open one in their neighborhood.
1: So like I guess it uses the members. Home address?
0: Yeah, like we have...
1: To determine, where they're coming from?
0: Yes, exactly.
1: Yeah, it's not like their home Costco where they normally go to.
0: Right, and as soon as they determine there's enough profit in opening up a new location in a city, they'll open it where a lot of people are driving from that city to a nearby Costco. So they got it going on, Costco. I just wished and pray that people would get with the program, that there's an unwritten rule... And you've got to follow the crew. You go in, you go back, you go left, and you come forward. You don't swim against the stream in Costco.
1: You know those are the same people in the fast lane going slow.
0: That's right.
1: Yes.
0: Out! Out! What's up? Oh, I just hurt my throat.
23: And we're looking at a couple situations in South L.A. This is on the 110, looking at the roads, 110 northbound before Gage
5: It's a stalled Tesla in the carpool lane. The second situation also on the 110 North, right before Manchester. It's a crash where the two left lanes are blocked and things are jammed from Century Elysian Park area. So last I checked, the Dodger game is close to ending. They are, looks like, at the top of the ninth inning and tied. This is on the 110 South between Stadium and Sunset, that right lane. Just want to warn you, Caltrans, of course, has blocked off the right lane, and it'll remain closed for at least a couple of hours to kind of ease up the pain from all that slowing that we will see soon, as soon as the game ends. East LA 5 South at Calzona, it's a crash in the left lane, crowded from Grande Vista Avenue. With Southern California's most accurate traffic reports, I'm Nancy Hernandez.
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35: A major study shows there are hidden chemicals in most of the personal care products we use.
36: They're tucked away in things like soap, shampoo, lotion, sunscreen, and deodorant, and not listed on the ingredients label. That's what scientists at the Million Marker Research Institute in Berkeley, California found out after testing 113 products from major companies like Amazon, Target, Walmart, and Dollar Tree. 85% contained at least one dangerous chemical that can cause infertility, impact pregnancy, child development, or increase the risk of cancer. And one out of four products labeled non-toxic, fragrance-free, or hypoallergenic were not. I'm Sarah Lee Kessler.
35: The death toll in Congo from Ebola has surpassed 2,000. Infectious disease experts say it's tough to get the deadly disease under control because the Ebola strain involved is new and at the same time mutating. American health officials say there's little risk of contracting Ebola here in the U.S. Health update, I'm Scott Pringle. It's not
0: fair to deny me. Conway Show, Mark Thompson's here.
1: Woo!
0: Is Belia with us?
1: Is Belia around?
0: She is. Yeah. All right. Hey, Belia, how are you?
6: Great.
0: You eating?
6: Not right now. Yeah.
0: All right. Do most of your calories come from work?
6: From Cheez-Its.
0: Cheez-Its? Okay. How's that going?
6: Pretty good.
0: Yeah. Do you get the burnt Cheez-Its? Toasty? Extra toasty?
6: You know,
0: I saw them last night in Walmart. I was bummed.
6: Yeah, and I swore you were going to bring us in some, but...
7: No. So those aren't in the community bin here in the building?
0: No. Okay. You have to got to go off campus.
7: I still don't know what you guys are talking about.
6: There are Cheez-Its. I'll show you.
0: I'll bring some in tomorrow.
6: Well, you just open up a bag of Cheez-Its and some of them look like they're double toasted.
0: Yeah.
6: That's what we're talking about.
0: Yeah, the whole thing is double toasted.
6: So delicious.
0: I'll bring some in. But Belly, I bring food in every once in a while.
6: Yeah, like expired, stale junk you don't like. He's laughing because that's
0: God, you make it true. Well, I'm not laughing. It's Crozier's laughing. So thanks for tracking the show. But I do bring in stuff that I don't like. I'll give you that.
6: And expired.
0: Yeah, I've done
6: and
0: that.
6: And stale.
0: I've done that.
6: And gross.
0: No, I don't think gross. If I buy something at Costco and I don't like it,
6: yeah,
0: I bring it in.
6: Yeah.
0: Or if I buy something at Costco that expires after I've had it in the house for 6 months or a year or something, I bring it in.
6: But yet you
7: scrape it off.
6: We're standing in front of a display.
0: See, that was me laughing, Belly. That was not Crozier.
6: I thought it was Steph. You were standing in front of a display. You took a photo and sent it to us of you standing in front of extra toasted Cheez-Its.
0: Right.
6: And then I didn't even think of a
0: thought of it. To buy a box
6: and bring it in?
0: Never thought of it.
6: Why? You'll bring us your the junk you don't
0: I
6: want.
0: Never thought. I was in Walmart last night. I saw a box of extra toasted Cheez-Its. I took a picture of it, sent it to Belio. And until she just mentioned it now, never thought of bringing it in.
6: Why is that?
0: I don't know. It's a roadblock.
6: Yeah.
0: Or I don't know. It's some kind of weird block. I don't know what it is.
6: It's rude.
0: It's not that
6: it's
0: rude.
6: It's rude.
0: No, it's not that rude.
6: It's rude.
0: Sure. Well, maybe I think that, you know, you've got to, you know, take your foot off the accelerator with the Cheez-Its. You know?
8: Oh, I see. You're really thinking of her.
0: Well, I'm not saying that she's gaining weight. I'm just saying that most of her calories are coming from Cheez-Its.
6: Who's talking? You were just eating Cheetos and Tootsie Rolls.
0: Right.
8: Is that right? You were eating Tootsie Rolls? That's such a throwback.
0: Yeah, I had like 9 Tootsie Rolls. They balled up my stomach now.
8: What happened? Would you get those like from Halloween candy or
0: for
8: something?
0: For free in the snack drawer.
8: I see.
0: Yeah.
6: Want some?
0: Tootsie Roll is the only thing you can only eat for free. You'd never go to a 7-Eleven and get one.
8: Yeah.
0: Especially the longer ones now look like a turd, the bigger ones.
8: It reminds me of of being a Halloween trick-or-treater because they would just throw those little mini Tootsie Rolls
0: right
8: out of your
0: butt. But it's candy that you only eat when it's free. And yet, to improve the sales of it, they made them bigger and look like dog turds. Who thought of that?
8: Well, I think that...
0: Who thought of that?
8: I want to say the Mounds bar looks more like a...
0: Like a turd?
8: Like a, yeah.
6: Baby Ruth.
0: You mean Almond Joy looks like a turd?
8: Almond Joy doesn't, because it's got, you can see the almond.
7: Well,
0: does.
6: Baby Ruth.
0: Oh, Baby Ruth. Yeah, you throw Baby Ruth in the pool, they're going to drain it.
6: That is exactly right.
0: Have you ever done that?
6: No. I had friends that would do that.
0: Kids used to do it at the public pool. And the you know, the lifeguards were on to him, so lifeguards would just go in and grab and go, guys, you're idiots.
8: And then the kids are like, wait,
0: those kids aren't here today.
7: Was that a thing before Caddyshack?
0: Yeah.
7: I remember that came from.
0: Yeah, no, I was like 8 or 9.
7: Oh, okay.
0: In Ohio, because we went to the rec center. My grandparents were broke, and my dad, I don't know, I don't think he like laid enough money on him for the summer to take care of us. So they would take us to every day to the rec center, and it was a public pool, and we used to go every day. It was the highlight of our day. And I remember back then, you know, you had to sew a tag on your swimsuit, and that's your tag to get in. And for 6 kids and 2 adults for the entire summer to go to this public pool, I think was like $28, you know, it's a sweet deal. And we spent 7-8 hours a day there. You know, that was every day we get up and go to the pool. Yeah. But this is what what's remarkable, what the difference between now and then. My brothers and my sister, we wore one bathing suit for June, July, and August. One. And my grandparents, my grandmother didn't do the wash every day. So we'd come home from the pool, take a shower, go to bed, whatever, wake up the next day to go to the pool. Swimsuits are still wet.
7: Yeah.
0: Put on a wetsuit. And you know what it's like putting on a wetsuit, especially a onesie, a one piece. They call them onesies or one piece, Bellia?
6: One piece.
0: But when you put on a wet one piece, it's like lightning hitting you.
8: Well, you aren't wearing a one piece.
0: No.
7: I hope he was. What
0: you
7: two
0: mean
7: piece
0: now?
7: Would he be wearing?
0: I'm not wearing one now. I'm not wearing a bathing suit at all right now. But I didn't wear one. I wore one piece. What you, would
8: what
0: you,
8: do
0: had,
8: you mean?
0: You had a two?
8: Wait, no, you don't need a bathing suit. It's like shorts.
0: That's trunks. Right. One piece.
6: Trunks. No, he's Mark is referring to like a woman's one piece bathing suit.
8: Yeah, or like the old school. No, the old school men's. Remember the old school men's? They had it over
0: the
8: shoulders.
0: Over the shoulder.
8: Yeah.
0: Yeah.
8: That's what it made it sound.
0: How studly is that?
8: Well, I don't know. You're the one who said one piece. I'm thinking, oh my God.
0: Yeah, how sexy is that when you're 12? You know? Hey, who's the real skinny guy with the onesie? That's Conway. Does he like Baby Ruth? I don't know. Let's give him this one.
2: All right. What's going on with the news?
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4: Luigi Mangione is expected to plead guilty to federal charges on Friday in the killing of United Healthcare CEO Brian Thompson. Lizzie Radabali with more.
5: Former federal prosecutor Brett Tolman says Mangione's defense team might want a deal because the feds charged Mangione with stalking resulting in death, not murder.
11: Because on the federal system, there's quite a bit that they will be able to argue for a lighter sentence.
5: Mangione is being charged with second-degree murder in his state case, and Tolman says his chances of life without parole are much higher there than federal court. Tolman says if there's a deal on the table, Mangione's lawyers will no doubt ask for state charges to be dismissed based on the double jeopardy rule. In New York, I'm Lizzie Radabali.
4: The producer price index, a key gauge of inflation, held steady in July after a revised 0.1% decline in June. Numbers released by the Bureau of Labor Statistics show that food prices fell nearly 1%, while a 3.1% drop in energy prices was offset by increases in the cost of construction and services. Travis Kelce can't seem to avoid talking about his wedding at Madison Square Garden last month to Taylor Swift. Natalie Migliori reports.
14: So it's gonna be forever. The knot is tied and everyone still seems to want details, with the Kansas City Chiefs tight end fielding questions about his wedding right out of the gate.
15: It was a fun offseason, man. Wedding was the best night of my life. And I appreciate everybody who came out and celebrated and, had fun with us.
14: The internet fawning over Kelce calling Swift.
15: My wife.
14: Their wedding, a star-studded event that shut down part of 7th Avenue in New York City back on July 3rd. Kelce says being at MSG was a childhood dream of his. In New York, I'm Natalie Migliori.
4: The White House is accusing China of routing billions of dollars worth of goods through third countries as a way to avoid President Trump's 2018 tariffs, resulting in billions in lost U.S. revenue. A new report said more than 40 nations from Mexico to Israel are part of what it called a global shadow transshipment network. I'm Tammy Trujillo.
3: KFI.
16: The latest polling shows Democrat Javier Becerra holds a strong lead over Republican Steve Hilton in the race for California governor. Daniel Martindale has details.
17: The poll from the UC Berkeley Institute of Governmental Studies has Becerra up 55% to 37%. Support is largely along party lines. Progressive and no-party preference voters are mostly siding with Becerra. The Democrat is pulling far ahead in Los Angeles and San Diego counties, along with the Bay Area and the Central Coast. Conservative inland regions largely favor Hilton. The winner of the November election will replace Governor Gavin Newsom, who was termed out in early January.
16: A bill known as Leno's Law advancing in California. It's championed by comedian and well-known classic car enthusiast Jay Leno. It would ease smog check requirements for older collector cars. And FedEx announcing more layoffs in Southern California. The carrier closing two facilities in Palm Springs and Victorville. That's the latest. I'm Mark Mayfield.
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From the heartland of America and the gateway to the West, good morning, good evening, wherever you may be across the nation, around the world. I'm George Norrie. This is Coast to Coast AM. Later tonight, your Akashic Records. Here's what's happening. Tropical Storm Layla has formed in the Central Pacific Ocean, according to the National Hurricane Center, adding that a hurricane watch has been issued for the Big Island of Hawaii. Layla, now with sustained winds of only 40 miles an hour, is forecast to strengthen and could be near hurricane strength when it approaches the Big Island by early Saturday. We'll keep our eyes on that situation, indeed. Not a good one. Colombia's president has vowed to set up an emergency fund to help rebuild hospitals, schools, homes, and infrastructure destroyed by their earthquake, which so far has killed 265 people and left at least 500 people unaccounted for. Reopening the Strait of Hormuz is becoming more pressing as global oil stockpiles are rapidly dwindling, according to the International Energy Agency. Traffic through the crucial waterway remains minuscule, despite President Donald Trump's insistence that the strait is open. We shall see what happens there. To the story we've been following for a week now, Taylor Farms is now pulling more than a dozen products with jalapenos from grocery stores across the United States. It's the latest recall as part of a salmonella outbreak that has made at least 345 people sick in 27 states. Restaurant chains Chipotle and Qdoba pulled their jalapenos last week, according to the USDA. The list of 20 recalled foods includes dips, salsas, guacamole sold at grocery stores including Walmart, Target, Whole Foods, Trader Joe's, and Kroger. Food safety coach Jeff Nelkin with us

0: here. Jeff, is this bad news for Taylor Farms? I mean, are they going to get destroyed by this?
1: Well, they're the largest. And what's interesting, I would mention to you that I was out there, about 8 or 10 years ago for an interview. And I was wearing my white lab coat in the middle of the field. And after about 20 minutes, somebody comes over and says, "What the hell are you doing there?" And I said, "We're doing an interview." And he said, "On what?" "On why people aren't questioning us being in the middle of the field." So you could imagine this is, as long as you can look, you can see lettuce. And it's an incredible operation. And the other scary part is that it's been about 12 or 13 years since the government has been out there to inspect. They should be checking at least on a monthly basis, every couple of months, checking what they're doing, checking their water system, having the people themselves check the systems and have third-party auditors coming out and sending samples, you know, on a monthly basis to watch themselves. And you can see when you don't watch yourself, what can happen.
0: And
1: the other scary part is on the road nearby, you could toss anything out of your car into the field and nobody would ever know.
0: And what's going on with Mexico stuff, Jeff?
1: That's what I'm sharing is that we need to do a more thorough job of taking a look. They found out in Sinaloa is where the original source now of these jalapenos are from, and they cut them off. So those peppers were being processed by Taylor and put into all these 20 different products that you described. And we have 7 of the major grocery chains using these products. So it's important for people to start asking questions. And if you want to speak to Taylor directly and you have any concerns, their number is 855-455-0098. And you can call them and ask them questions about any concerns you have.
0: All right. Thank you, Jeff. Jeff Nelken, our food safety coach. Dogs truly know when you are sad. Recent brain scan studies show that a dog's brain can process human facial expressions and distinguish between happy, angry, scared, and sad faces. They also pick up on your tone of voice, body language, and even the subtle scent changes caused by stress hormones like cortisol. How about that? Kevin Randall has been following UFO reports for us for some time now. His latest book that's coming out is called UFO Sightings and Alien Visitations. He'll be a special guest on our program talking about that work. But Kevin, what do you have for us this week, my friend?
2: Well, good evening, George.
0: Hi there, buddy.
2: Interesting you mentioned how long I've been doing the program, because this is my 300th UFO updates on Coast to Coast.
0: I love that.
2: So we're getting close to starting the 7th year of these reports. It was last Friday, I believe, that we got the latest data dump of UFO material from the government. And I've seen little in the first 4 that provided any real insight into the phenomena. These data dumps contained a great deal of material that was already in the hands of us private researchers. I found this to be a disappointment because I thought we might get some interesting reports that had been filtered into the government, but that hadn't seen their way into getting to the outside investigators. Richard Dolan produced a nearly hour-long analysis of the latest data dump. He began by suggesting that many of us have been too dismissive of what has been released. He said that he had gone through all of the nearly released files, and there were some gems hidden in them. He specifically mentioned a Special Operations AC-130 gunship encounter with what was described as multiple 4-foot cold orbs over the Gulf of Oman on the September 8th, 2021. What is interesting is that there were about 25 such encounters with the orbs flying near the water at sometimes speeds estimated at about 1,300 miles per hour, and these orbs reacted to the gunfire. According to the report, the AC-130 had dropped the flare as a mock target in this live fire exercise. When the crew looked back at the flare, they saw two red objects labeled as cold, meaning they were not radiating heat. The two objects sat above the water for about 15 seconds. When the gunner of the AC-130 prepared to fire on the flare with a 105-millimeter howitzer, the objects disappeared rapidly, climbing out at high speed. And there were several additional sightings with the speed of the objects ranging from 250 miles an hour up to about 1,300. What I find interesting about this is that the crews attempted to save the video of the encounters, but the recordings became corrupted. I have listened to skeptics who say that with everyone running around with a cell phone, with a camera, why don't we have some spectacular video of UFOs? And here might be part of the answer to that question. One of the crew, however, did record some of the information on his phone from a display, but it shows little more than a dot kind of maneuvering erratically. The conclusion is that the case is unresolved, which is a fancy way to saying it's unidentified. Dr. Phil reported on two things that he said that didn't add up from the current data dump. First was the case that Dolan had flagged and we just talked about. And the second was a pattern of eyewitness accounts that describe decade after decade of people seeing and encountering and talking about the same thing, but they do not know one another, which leads to an interesting pattern. Dr. Phil also noted that everything else in the data dump was what he called filler. He was annoyed because we're getting much of this without any context. We don't know what the investigation found or if anyone was, as he said, and I quote, is still working on the case, end quote. Another case was a November 19, 1964 sighting originally made on radar by the USS Guyant while working with an F-4F-8C pilot who estimated the UFO was at about 50,000 feet and flying at a speed that later was estimated to be more than 3,200 knots. The pilot engaged the afterburners in an attempt to catch the UFO and closed it within 5 miles when the object accelerated and pulled away from the jet. There was radar contact for about 21 minutes. As the ship returned to Roosevelt Roads Naval Air Station, Puerto Rico, there was a second contact with an object that closed to within 4 miles of the stern of the ship. Two interesting cases from the latest data dump that have no resolution, and that's what we have for tonight, George.
0: All right, my friend. We'll talk to you soon enough. Thank you. Kevin Randall with his weekly UFO report. This Sunday marks 49 years that Elvis Presley had died. In a moment, Miguel Connor joins us, author of The Occult Elvis, on Coast to Coast AM. 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

0: And welcome back to Coast. George Norrie with you. Writer and podcaster Miguel Connor has written several books, including The Occult Elvis, The Occult David Bowie, and Voices of Gnosticism. He has lectured, appeared at such events as the Duncan Trussell Family Hour and our friend Dreamland's Whitley Strieber. Miguel, welcome to the program. Looking forward to this.
1: Thanks for having me on. Appreciate it.
0: It's hard to believe that Elvis Presley would be about 91 years old right now had he lived. Wow.
1: Yeah, it's almost, he's eternal. That's for sure.
0: Were you shocked when you heard that he died 49 years ago?
1: No, I didn't even know about it. I was living in Mexico. I was a kid. My parents didn't like rock music, so I didn't know.
0: What got your interest in Presley and the others?
1: I was never a Presley fan at all.
0: Really?
1: I was always I was a Beatles guy most of my life. As I grew older, I appreciated his music and so forth. But honestly, this book came because I was channeled. A voice in my head came around 2022 after an ayahuasca ceremony and some synchronicities. And the voice said, my story hasn't been fully told, and it's your job. And I was like, Elvis, I don't even like you. I'm a Beatles guy. And he said, well, you're perfect because you have no bias. And took me 3 months to write it.
0: Well, it's a well-done document of the legacy of Elvis Presley. What do you think of what happened? There's been so many rumors. They said they found him dead in his bathroom, that he might have had too many drugs in his system. What do you think happened to him, Miguel?
1: I personally, my book deals with both the conspiracy, possible assassination and all that. But I personally take and include it in the book. I think he knew he was going to die. As I write in the book, he was a very powerful mystic. He was a seeker. And he knew that his time was coming. And he definitely dropped a lot of hints to people. And his death was basically a sort of a shamanistic ritual, and I break down the symbolism and everything else. I don't know if you want me to go into detail into that.
0: Yeah, we'll get into it tonight. You know, he was only 42 years old. Did he not think of himself as healthy?
1: Well, he always had health problems all through his life, even when he was younger. So he was always struggling, as I argue in the book. Elvis was the classic wounded healer that Paul Levy talks about and others. An individual who grew up and was broken, and like shamans in many cultures who choose the broken people, somebody who's had a near-death experience or trauma, their channels of communication open, but also their amazing empathy opens too. But these shamans who serve the tribe are naturally broken, and they tend to be very sickly, and they tend to eventually become drug addicts because that's what sustains their ability to serve the tribe. But because of their wounds, they are able to heal others. They have an amazing empathy, and they often believe that if I get healed, I will lose my powers to serve the community. And we know the type, right? George, Sylvia Plath, Jim Morrison. You know, we know the wounded healer. They help us know ourselves. They help us heal our souls, but they can't do it to themselves. And they just become self-destructive. And Elvis was very self-destructive for various reasons. He had a lot of trauma. He was certainly a wounded healer.
0: I've seen some YouTube scenes of him singing on stage in Vegas, Miguel, and he was just wiped out. He was forgetting words. He was mumbling. It was really sad.
1: Yeah, he was a workaholic, and he was very tired, and he was on a lot of different types of drugs. And eventually it would catch up to him, you know, especially when he was on tour. But there were times when he was not touring, even right before his death, George, he was very cogent. He was riding his Harley the day before his death. He played racquetball with friends. He was exercising and so forth. That doesn't look like a drug addict to you, does it? So, yeah, I think a lot of it had to do with just his breakneck schedule.
0: Why, after he died, Miguel, did they come up with this story that he was hiding somewhere, that that he faked his death. It was all over the country. How come?
1: I think that's natural. When you have a figure that is almost mythical, a figure that really represents the zeitgeist of a people and the culture, it's very, and that person leaves very suddenly, it's very hard to accept their death. And we see it all over the place. I mean, from Michael Jackson to King Arthur to Jesus Christ, and Elvis had reached these sort of almost demigod levels. So people were just not going to accept it because, again, it was so sudden. There was a lot of confusion with his death. There was a lot of unanswered questions. So the legends came out, the mythology came out, although I would say that the case for him being killed is a good argument. We will not know probably until 2027. Vernon, his father, sealed his autopsy report for 20 years, and it won't be released till 2027. Although Vernon himself said he thought Elvis was killed, so did his cousin, Donna Presley.
0: If he was killed, why?
1: Well, that's, good question. Why would somebody want Elvis dead? Probably because maybe he was worth more dead than alive, especially to certain people in the mob industry, the record industry, and so forth. It is no secret that right before he passed, he really wanted to turn around his career. He wanted to kind of wipe the slate clean. So that would include getting rid of his manager, Colonel Tom Parker. There were rumors he was going to get rid of a lot of people in his Memphis Mafia, the Inner Circle, and so forth. There was also rumblings that he was going to change a lot of his documents and will, give more power to his daughter, and give less power to Priscilla. So needless to say that there are reasons that it might have been a good time to get rid of Elvis, if you know what I mean. That would be the motivation. And of course, you know, again, Elvis did rub shoulders with mobsters, being in the record industry, Hollywood and Vegas. Tom Parker was a terrible gambler who some say owed like $30 million to the mob. And of course, other people, again, depended on Elvis and his money, including Priscilla and others. So perhaps they, you know, hypothetically, they would have said, you know, if he goes, we can still have his music and we can still have Graceland.
0: And I've always heard that Tom Parker, the manager, took like 50% of Elvis's earnings. Is that true?
1: No, I think that's more of a myth. He took 50% of merchandise. So basically, but his contract, his music contract, was the typical music contract he had. I think he took 20% or something like that. So, but he still made, you know, Elvis made billions of dollars. Parker made hundreds of millions of dollars, and he still ended up broke.
0: How did Elvis get involved in the occult?
1: Elvis was always a seeker and a mystic. That was something that he was almost born with because he was born in such poverty. When he was born, his twin brother, Jesse, came out stillborn. All these things happened that made him really question what life was. He was curious about the big questions of life because of all these things that happened. Why did I grow up poor? Why did I suddenly become rich? Why did my brother die? And so forth. So he was always seeking. At the same time, George, he was a natural mystic. At a young age, he could leave his body. He could astral travel. He had sort of psychic abilities that he inherited from his mother. Of course, being in the South, being Pentecostal, his mother told him, you know, we keep this as a secret. I think she might have had some sort of witch blood or mystic blood, and Elvis inherited, which made him a natural born mystic and very curious. And eventually he expanded later on in life to really jump into the occult and alternative science.
0: We'll come back in a moment with Miguel Connor, author of the book The Occult Elvis, in just a moment on Coast to Coast AM.
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2: The Kennedy Center Board is going ahead with a two-year closure and putting President Trump's name back on the building. The New York Times reports the board voted Thursday to approve Trump's plan to close the Performing Arts Center to undergo renovations. A federal judge previously had ordered Trump's name removed from the building, saying the board violated the law with the name change. A hurricane warning has been issued for Hawaii's Big Island as Tropical Storm Lala approaches.
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0: And welcome back, George Norrie, along with Miguel Connor. Miguel, how were his movies received? Was he doing well at the box office?
1: Well, critically, obviously not, as anybody who's seen an Elvis film. But he was, at the time in the 60s, one of the highest paid Hollywood actors, making millions of dollars. So his movies were very profitable. People really went to see him. But again, they weren't the roles that he wanted. I know there are certain movies like Flaming Star and Kid Creole where you see a good actor, the potential of a good actor. Even Quentin Tarantino said he had talent. But, you know, America wanted entertainment, and they wanted Elvis to be the goofy music guy that we got in the 60s.
0: Wasn't he close with Richard Nixon at the time, the president and the CIA?
1: Well, I don't know about close. There was a time when Elvis was upset. It's probably one of the strangest stories you'll ever hear. He got in a fight with Vernon and Priscilla because he was spending money like crazy. And he just left Graceland and he just disappeared. And somehow he got on a commercial flight, flew around the country, and then showed up at the White House just out of the blue and told the person at the gate, "Hey, well, my name's Elvis and I want to talk to the president." And needless to say, even the president of the United States wasn't going to say no to the king. He's the king of America, right? So Nixon invited him. They met him. And Elvis was it was a time when Elvis was getting worried about street drugs and the Vietnam War. And he felt the country was eroding. So he sort of told President Nixon, "Let me offer you my services. I'll hunt down communists if you want." He wanted a badge, a DEA badge, so he could work undercover. Of course, Nixon didn't give it to him. Later, he did get an honorary badge. Now, it's one of the weirdest stories, but Priscilla always says the real reason that Elvis did this was because if he had a DEA badge, then he could travel the world and take guns and drugs, because that's the only time you can come in and out of the country if you're a DEA agent. And with that badge, Elvis would finally be able to do what he wanted to do, was tour the world, which he never did. But again, there were two things that Elvis always carried, was guns and drugs. In fact, when he met Nixon, they forgot, when they frisked him, they forgot one of his guns, and Elvis just pulled out the gun in front of the president in the Oval Office. So it's a bizarre story. But yeah, Elvis was always wanted to be connected with law enforcement. He always had this thing about wanting to be an agent. I think it's because he grew up so poor and so much chaos, and he was so abused. He wanted to be in control as much as possible.
0: He was very close with his mother, wasn't he?
1: Very much, to the point it was abusive, I would say. I think he suffered from what they call lethal enmeshment, because when Jesse, his twin, died, which was terrible, his mother became very possessive of Elvis and didn't give him any room to grow, or, you know, used to beat him if he even came like a few minutes late from school and so forth. But it became a very unhealthy relationship, almost a Oedipus type of relationship. And I think that did a lot of damage to Elvis' psyche, and it did a lot of damage to his ability to have normal relationships with other women. And then when Gladys died early in her 40s, it was really a blow that left a permanent scar in Elvis. I mean, right after his mother died, he went to the army, and he just went for Priscilla. It's almost like the first person that looked like his mother, that reminded him of his mother, was the first person he fell for, even though she happened to be 14.
0: It was on the Ed Sullivan Show that he introduced Elvis to America, and they would always talk about videotaping him with his from the waist up, so they wouldn't see him gyrating, right?
1: And that was completely natural. Elvis never tried to do it. It was something that he was always a very nervous person. You got to remember, Elvis was an introvert. Given his druthers, he'd rather just be alone, reading, meditating and all that. But when he got very nervous, this sort of energy would overcome him, and he would just start shaking his hips and shaking his legs, and it became obviously a hallmark of his persona.
0: In his earlier career, he seemed very nervous in front of a crowd. He would always start by saying, ladies and gentlemen, and he always seemed awkward, didn't he?
1: Yeah, he was an introvert at heart. He loved the audience. He loved connecting with people. He loved singing, but again, he was actually a very shy person. He probably stuttered when he was younger. He probably chain smoked because he was always so nervous, but eventually he was able to overcome these things and just accept himself as, you know, the most famous person in the world.
0: How deeply was he involved in the occult, as you write?
1: Very, very deeply. You were talking about Hollywood. When Elvis got to Hollywood, he was basically, he'd reached the summit, right? He was the king of rock and roll. He was the apex predator. To this day, no male solo singer has reached his height.
0: Right. He was only making... owned Las Vegas, didn't he?
1: That would be later. This is Hollywood Elvis in the early 60s. But he was still one of the most bankable Hollywood stars in the world. So he had everything. And he had Priscilla. And guess what? Like many celebrities, he felt completely empty, depressed. He hated his life. He thought money would and all the adulation would solve a lot of his trauma and problems. But no, he still didn't have the questions he wanted in life. Why am I here? What's the nature of God? What's after the other side? So as the saying says, when the student is ready, the master appears. He met Larry Geller, who was would become his hairdresser, who was a big occultist. And Larry opened the doors to theosophy, astrology, Manly P. Hall, Gnosticism, Kabbalah, Taoism. And Elvis was off to the races. He studied all of these traditions, became very versed. He eventually joined the Yogananda ashram and worked under his successor, Dayamata. And that would be his life, or until he died. He was an occultist, not just an occultist, George, but he was a magician. He was, like I said, he could astral travel, manipulate the weather, read minds. He had powers of prophecy. He was just an incredible individual mystic that has been pretty much overlooked because people still cling to him, sort of Southern good old boy, conservative Christian. But that's not the real Elvis. He was on a level that few mystics have reached.
0: And he liked to surround himself with his friends and staff, didn't he?
1: Yeah, to an extent. I mean, it's not like he had much of a choice. He was so famous. He needed bodyguards. He needed publicists and all that. But he was a loyal person. His bodyguards, friends, people who gave jobs were always people that he met in the army, that he grew up in Memphis, that were poor. So, yeah, he was always surrounded, and privacy was not something that Elvis enjoyed very often. Again, as an introvert, it was sometimes very painful for him because he liked to sometimes be alone. One of his favorite rituals, George, later on, he would sit there with a candle alone in his room, and he could will himself to go back in time into his mother's womb. And perhaps even farther, Elvis believed in reincarnation, and he thought through meditation, he could sometimes recall other lives.
0: Well, when Presley was doing his thing, why did they keep it such a secret about the occult?
1: I don't think they kept it secret because he drove everybody crazy with it. I mean, you can read the bio of Priscilla, his People of the Memphis Mafia. You can read all these mainstream bios that have sold millions of copies, and there's no secret. You know, Ginger Alden will talk about Elvis creating force fields and them doing sex magic and manipulating the clouds. Priscilla will talk about how he could heal arthritis and his grandmother's arthritis and her headache. It's all there, but it's all scattered. And I think with Elvis, people are just they see what they want to see. They just want the sensationalism, the music, the drugs, the sex. And through all that and all these books, you find, you know, his spirituality. And it was my job to sort of collate all of this. And again, I don't go to YouTube or anything like that. All my information is from these mainstream biographies that shows that he was a mystic. And again, he didn't promote it, but he didn't hide it. He would have meditation circles at Graceland. He would love to talk to people about Khalil Gibran and the Prophet. He would try to meditate with women. Sometimes women wanted to jump his bones, George. And he would say, no, why don't we meditate and see if we can transcend this world and do some, you know, Greek prayers or some Taoist prayers and so forth. So, no, he didn't hide it, but again, he didn't promote it.
0: His daughter died at a young age of 54, almost similarly with what he might have passed on from, right?
1: Yeah, unfortunately. I mean, I do agree with Priscilla, because Elvis had a second side, like his mother Gladys, who also had a darkness about her. Maybe they were bipolar, maybe they had some sort of depression. Again, the wounded healer. Priscilla always said there was a demon that was transferred through the lineage, and everybody in the Presley family had it. So unfortunately, Lisa Marie seems to have had it too, either the sort of self-destructive darkness that mystics often have. Or again, we go back to the wounded healer. These gifts from the gods, they take their weight and they take their pound of flesh from you.
0: How difficult was it to get the information on Elvis through the book?
1: It was very easy, actually, because again, I just went through all the biographies and I simply read them and I just started taking out the mystical parts, the UFO encounter parts, what he was interested in studying and so forth. I mean, you can go to Graceland right now, and if you go to his library, they'll show his library, you will see a lot of books on theosophy, on Buddhism. I mean, it's, again, it's no secret that what he was into.
0: Was he into, did the Beatles know much about Elvis? They got to know each other toward the end, didn't they?
1: To an extent, obviously, the Beatles were hugely influenced by Elvis. John Lennon famously said before Elvis, there was nothing, because Elvis basically created almost an entire culture by his presence. But they did meet towards in the mid to late 60s, and it was a bit awkward because the Beatles were sort of shocked. They were stoned. Elvis was kind of bored, and they sort of met. And it's unfortunate because Larry Geller, who was Elvis's spiritual teacher, and George Harrison went outside and to smoke a joint, and they got into this big discussion about Hinduism. That would have been what Elvis would have wanted to do, because he preferred to talk metaphysics than to talk about music and other stuff. So that was their meeting. Later on, I know Elvis denounced John Lennon as being a communist and so forth. However, when John Lennon was having trouble with the government, Lennon called him and Elvis sort of helped him out so he wouldn't get kicked out.
0: That is unbelievable. Unbelievable indeed. Where do you get your book, The Occult Elvis?
1: Oh, you can get it anywhere. Usually any bookstore, Amazon, the usual suspects.
0: And you're doing David Bowie now too, huh?
1: Yeah. As soon as I was done with Elvis, I told myself I never want to write another biography. I've never written one. And another voice came in my head and said, you forgot about Elvis 2.0. And I'm like, who the hell is Elvis 2.0? And yes, the voice was David Bowie. He really is an extension of Elvis. And his story is just as fascinating. It's no secret David Bowie was into the occult and mysticism, but people don't understand how deep the rabbit hole goes with him. He was also full-blown mystic, magician, prophet, and just... Ooh, fascinating individual.
0: Does the voice of Elvis still come to you?
1: No, not as much. No, not at all.
0: Is he happy with the book?
1: I don't think so. I think he's mad at me, George.
0: Really?
1: Yeah, last year when on his death day on the 16th, I had a throat infection that day and I couldn't talk. So I think he was punishing me for something. So I don't know what I did wrong. Maybe, I don't know. So maybe because I was writing the David Bowie book, I don't know. But I really tried to be a good servant, or he was my muse. I think he's one of the most remarkable, beautiful, mystical people in all of history. One of the great souls, truly the representation of what is good and what is bad in the American dream. Like I say, I call him America's magician. He is the shaman of this country, and just an amazing individual.
0: There was a time he was very heavy. He was gaining a lot of weight, but then when he tried his comeback, he lost that and started looking pretty good again, didn't he?
1: Yeah, he could do that. He would, he had gut problems. Even when you look at him in the 50s, if you look at some pictures that people aren't noticing, like they kind of hidden, like Elvis smoking a cigarette, but there are pictures even when he's in his 20s with a really big gut. So he did have some problems with his intestines. He always had that, but he he also had a voracious appetite and so forth. But he, when push came to shove, and I think he would have done it also in 77, he would go himself and, be disciplined, work out, and he could lose weight pretty fast.
0: Miguel's website is linked up at coasttocoastam.com. The book we're talking about is called The Occult Elvis. We're going to take calls with Miguel next hour here on Coast to Coast about Elvis Presley. 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
6: We'll take your calls this hour with Miguel Connor as we talk about the life of Elvis Presley. The Occult Elvis is the name of the book. And we'll take your calls when we come back on Coast to Coast AM. 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Reported losses from social media scams reached $2.1 billion last year, eight times the 2020 amount. 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

0: And welcome back, George Norrie, along with Miguel Connor, as we talk about the occult Elvis. What part of the book, The Occult Elvis, Miguel, do you like the best?
1: Ooh, that's a good one, isn't it? That's a really good one. I like to, obviously, somebody's into Gnosticism. I like when I try to translate Elvis's life through a Jungian lens, connect him to archetypes, figure out his addiction from how Jung saw it as a sort of embracing of dark archetypes and tying him to the trickster archetype and finding out about his shadow and all that and his trauma. So that's a part that I personally like.
0: Would you say that Elvis was a deep person?
1: Extremely deep, and that's something people said around him. Again, even when he was in Vegas, he always had workers carry about 100 books, philosophical and the occult, with them. Besides entertaining people, spirituality was his big passion in life. He loved talking about it. People will tell you that he had a very almost scholarly grasp on these topics. He could tie things together, like he was able to tie ufology with Ezekiel's wheels, and this is in the early 60s and so forth. So he was his quest was really to try to understand God and the spiritual world. So yeah, he was a extremely, extremely deep, intelligent, and sensitive individual.
0: And other than his performances on stage and in the movies, he really didn't do much, did he? He didn't go out much.
1: No, he didn't. I mean, most of his life was at Graceland. Obviously, he would vacation in places like Colorado, Hawaii, and so forth. But no, he never really left the United States. Again, Elvis was very much an introvert. People would say Memphis Mafia, Priscilla. He was the kind of individual that could just go in his backyard and stare at the stars for hours and lose himself in thought and experience and so forth. Sure, he enjoyed playing flag football and riding his bike and all that whenever he could. But given his druthers, he was very much, again, he was almost a savant mystic who was just fine inside his own head.
0: Tell us about the stories about the extraterrestrial encounters.
1: Ooh, there are actually quite a few, George. We can start when he was born. The big story, like I argue in my book, everything Elvis did was fated from the beginning, and I connected from his birth to his death. When he was born, his father, Vernon, went outside to have a cigarette. It was, again, Gladys was having they had to have the child in the house. This is a Great Depression in the South. There probably wasn't a midwife. Family had to be there to help. And Vernon was outside having a cigarette, and this blue alien light appeared over the house. And it suddenly everything froze. The sound of coyotes in the wind froze. Temperatures dropped, and Vernon freaked out. And he went in, and I had a sort of a memory wipe, probably because Jesse had died. But this sort of blue, and you wonder, was Elvis dropped from another dimension? Because this blue light and this blue theme and this UFO vibe followed him all his life. He had three UFO encounters. He had one in Graceland, one in the desert in Arizona, and then what was the other one? Oh, one in his Bel Air mansion in California. And he had all the three types. You know, he saw the flying saucer in Graceland. His father was there. Others were there. When I give evidence, there's always witnesses. The other one in Arizona was sort of the lights flashing through the sky and moving around. And then the one in Bel Air, which his bodyguards were present, was sort of the eerie ghostly light that covers the area and moves around like some sort of milky ghostly being. So those were his three UFO encounters, but he was very much into ufology. He read the books like von Daniken's Chariot of the Gods. He always would speculate that the extraterrestrials are stopping humans from destroying himself. He speculated many times after his father told him about the blue light that maybe he really was dropped here as an alien from another world or some sort of a parallel dimension. So he would have been very much at home with Coast to Coast, George. He would have been a very good guest to you.
0: I think so. And we knew Eric Von Däniken real well before he passed. I would have loved to have gotten those two together. That would have been quite a meeting, huh?
1: Could have just sat back and just had a great time.
0: Let's take some calls. Let's go to Walter, truck driving in Pennsylvania, to get us started east of the Rockies. Hello, Walter.
2: Hey, George. How you doing?
0: Okay, buddy. Thank you.
2: Good. Yeah, hey, Miguel, how you, because I drive truck, and I stopped down at Graceland several times to check it out, check out Graceland, and I noticed he had a picture with him and some FBI agents, and I thought maybe he wanted to become an FBI agent at one time. And I also wondered, because, you know, later on in life, as he started to, you know, get disfigured, like, you know, because of age, I thought maybe he probably might have thought about faking his death or something.
1: No, I don't think he was. I don't think he would have faked his death. And I have only one argument. Yes, God was important to Elvis. His fans was important, but the most important thing in his life was his family. That would be Vernon and Lisa Marie. I don't see a universe where Elvis would leave Lisa Marie. He wouldn't do it. He would have rather died. It's just, there's no way he would do it, because family, he was raised that you love your family and you're loyal to your family. So unless he somehow found a way to live inside in secret in Graceland, I don't see him faking his death, leaving his daughter and his father and the rest of his family. That's not Elvis.
0: He would have been distraught when she passed away if he was still alive.
1: Right.
0: Oh, my
1: God.
0: Yeah.
1: He would have come out of the woodwork. Yeah.
0: First time
1: Lisa
0: caller.
1: Marie was everything to him.
0: Michael's with us in High Ridge, Missouri. Go ahead, Michael.
3: Hey, George, you're the best.
0: Thank you, sir.
3: Hey, Miguel, I'm not familiar with your work, but I'm hoping you can explain a theory of suspicious death that would work with the amount of drugs that have been proven to be provided to Elvis, especially the night that he died, especially with Dr. Nick and others. I'd love to know the most likely theory that you can explain that would work, with the understanding that that is a fact, that he did took an obscene amount of prescription drugs.
0: He had a lot of drugs in his system.
1: He always did. Although Vernon did an independent autopsy or toxicology in Utah, and again, he came up with some different conclusions, which we'll find in 2027. And there are conflicting medical reports. One said that he was not close to having a heart attack. The other one was that, again, even with all the drugs in his system, that wouldn't have killed him. The only thing that's very suspicious is that he had a lot of coding in his system. And since his army days, Elvis was very allergic, I think, to coding. So people wonder, he wouldn't take it. If he even had a little bit, he would have gone into shock. So that right there is what's very suspicious. Like, if somebody wanted to get rid of Elvis, that's what they would have given it to him. If they did, it would have been an inside job, probably one of his bodyguards, because Graceland was very well guarded and so forth. So that's the one that gives me pause, if you know what I mean.
0: The pathologist Michael Baden said that Elvis had an enlarged heart for a very long time. Did you know that?
1: Yes. But again, some of the conclusions of other medics say that he was nowhere near having in danger of having a heart attack. So that's again, there are conflicting reports, unfortunately, because of all the chaos and everything that happened.
0: In your opinion, am I giving away the book if we push you to find out how he died?
1: No, I can give it. I have no problem with that. Again, you'll have to read the book, because I start from the beginning, the blue alien light, and how everything seems to be faded. And he knew about it because he had contact with beings from other dimensions, including his dead brother. And he had prophetic visions. But towards the end of his life, he started making strange pronouncements. For example, one day his stepbrother, David Stanley, came. He called David Stanley to his room, 2 days before he died. And he said, you know, David, I love you, but in a couple of days, I'm going to be on a different plane. And David said, yeah, you got to take a plane to Portland. It's your next concert. And Elvis sort of, he looked very sad, like you're not getting it. And he simply gave him a hug, like almost a goodbye hug. He was doing things. He was really working on his will, changing a lot of documents. And he told his spiritual advisor, Larry Geller, things are not going to work out like people think they are. Angels can fly because they don't take themselves so lightly. And Geller thought, oh, my God, he thinks, this is it. And he would do strange things like he would drive down to Tupelo and look under his old house for marbles when he was a child. And he kept saying, you have to visit where you were born. Very strange comment. So his little hints here and there made it seem like he knew that his time was up. And as I argue in the book, his death was very much a shamanistic funeral ritual. I mean, again, that day he wore blue. I mean, through blue and aliens and UFOs are so connected. Even Whitley Strieber talks about the visitors leaving a blue trail. And when you look at ufology, blue is all over the place. But and blue was the light that Elvis used when he was healing people or when he was having a trance. But He wore blue pajamas. He sang the Blue Eyes Crying in the Rain. He wore his ankh. He did all these things that seemed almost like a ritual. And then when he was found dead, he had his book was the scientific evidence for the face of Jesus. Like he knew he was going to meet Jesus. The last thing you would see in this world is Jesus. You look at the symbolism. He died on the throne because he was the king. He died in Memphis, which is Egyptian for the land between or the middle of two lands. He died at age 42. 42 is very much in Egyptian lore. Is when you die, you go down to Osiris and he gives you 42 negative sins. And that's 42 things that you haven't done, sins that you haven't committed. So all these things, again, the Ankh and all that, I put it together very much as sort of a rich. He manipulated the weather that day. I mean, it seemed like a ritual, and it should be mentioned. Yeah, Elvis was obsessed with ancient Egyptian magic. That was one of his passions. So I see it as he knew he was going to die. He told people, and he knew he had to do one ritual before he ascended to his next incarnation, if you would.
0: Let's go to Brad, truck driving in Pennsylvania. Thanks, Brad. Go ahead.
4: Yeah. Hi, George and Miguel. How you doing?
0: Hi.
4: I mean, I worship this guy, man. I mean, after Jesus Christ, this is the one guy I want to see, okay, when I die, okay?
1: Amen.
4: But I used to drive taxi before I used to drive trucks. And this couple in sitting in taxi with Bad Mountain Elvis said that he was not faithful to Priscilla. And I kicked this couple out of my taxi, okay? But that's how hardcore Elvis Presley fans are, okay? Now, I want you to tell people how great this guy was and how he used to give his Cadillacs and all the other things that he used to give away. And like you said, he saw his mother in Priscilla because Priscilla was blonde and he always made Priscilla dye her hair so she looked like his mother.
1: Right.
4: Thank you so much. Thank you so much.
0: All right. Thank you, Brad. Appreciate it. There's somebody there who thinks the world of Elvis Presley, Miguel.
1: Oh, yeah. And he's right. Elvis, anybody who looked like his mom or reminded him of his mom, he went gaga. That's why when he saw a picture of H.P. Blavatsky, he said, oh my God, she reminds me of my mom. He started studying theosophy like there was no tomorrow. That was his weakness, was mama. But no, he was one of the most charitable, kind human beings in the world. A limo driver would take him somewhere and he says, oh, do you work for a company? And the guy, limo driver said, yeah, I work for this company. And Elvis said, well, I like the way you drive. Here's a check. You own this limo now. Now you own your own company. He would give money to people to buy houses, give away cars, there's stories where he saw that there was some lady who didn't have legs in Memphis, and she had to go around in like a box with wheels. He went and bought her like the most expensive wheelchair and took it personally to her. He was going to go one time into concert, and he heard his father said that some girl had written a letter that she was dying of cancer and wanted to meet him. He canceled his plans and went to the hospital to spend the last days with this poor girl over and over. I mean, he would see somebody who was handicapped on the street. He would give him a job, you know, in the mailroom. Is just as one of the most giving people, even as a child, dirt broke in Memphis, no money. Sometimes they didn't even have money to eat at night. His parents finally saved up to give him a bicycle at 6 years old. That same day, Elvis gave the bicycle to one of his friends. I mean, he had a heart that was just beautiful. It's incredible what he gave to people all the time.
0: Did he get that kind of recognition when he was doing his thing?
1: Oh, yeah, very much. He was known as somebody who was always giving, always taking care of people, sometimes too much. He was very much a philanthropist. I mean, he was writing checks to synagogues, police departments, churches. You know, he didn't care. I mean, that's the conflict he had, because I think when you look at how much money Elvis made, he made money, billions of dollars in today's money. And a huge point of it, he just gave it away. Just didn't care. I mean, because for him, money was just a gift. It was an illusion. He grew up poor. He knew he could make money anytime. So he was never too worried about money. He was more worried about the love of his fans than anything else.
0: Let's go to Jeff in North Dakota. Hi, Jeff. Go ahead.
5: Hi, George. Hi, Miguel. And I just want to share with you that I was an Elvis impersonator in Southern California. I was number one Elvis impersonator. 15 years there, and I sang for 20 years.
0: Oh, good
5: for
0: you.
5: Met a lot of people who knew him, and I have evidence that he's still alive, because I met him in 1990. Elvis was in the movie Home Alone. He had brown hair and a beard,
1: right.
5: And he did a quirk when he sang. He turned in his head in that, being that character actor in that, and I met him 2 years later. Okay, I just want to say, are you sincere when you say I love you?
0: Talk about the rumors, Miguel, of him being alive. Now, he supposedly died in 1977, right?
1: Yeah, I think he left the building called Planet Earth. Although somebody as advanced as a soul can come back in some sort of vibration. So he does come back when he wants to. He has appeared in many places, and he will continue to do so. Just like, I don't know, Bigfoot, Jesus, King Arthur. I mean, there are beings who have this ability because they're so advanced. They're so beloved by millions of people. Elvis is as famous as he was that, yes, he'll make appearances. He made appearance in my head. Remember, he told me to write this book, and I know he's not talking to me now, but he was very clear when I would talk to him.
0: We're going to come back and take final calls with our special guest, Miguel Connor, as we talk about the occult Elvis right here on Coast to Coast AM.
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1: Millions of people across the Midwest and Ohio Valley are under the threat of severe storms tonight. NOAA Storm Prediction Center has issued a level 2 out of 5 risk of severe thunderstorms for parts of Iowa and Illinois. Other states across the region like Missouri, Kentucky, and Indiana are under a broader level 1 threat. Damaging winds are expected to be the primary threat. President Trump will visit New York State on Friday to tout dropping crime rates.
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29: 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Great story, indeed. Next hour, Amy Robinson joins us to talk about your Akashic Records right here on Coast to Coast AM. 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

0: And welcome back, George Norrie, along with our special guest, Miguel Connor. That bumper song you just heard, Heartbreak Hotel, was released 70 years ago and became a number one hit in the U.S. within a year. He had a lot of number one hits, didn't he, Miguel?
1: Yes, he did. And most people don't know it's a very, very dark song. It's about somebody who has his heart broken and he is going to his hotel to end things. So there is even a darkness how Elvis started his career.
0: Did Elvis write a lot of his music?
1: No, none of it, really. Elvis had this amazing ability to pick songs and get deep into the essence, into the soul, the energy of a song, and make it his own. But you have to remember, George, he was raised in a world where everything was separated. This is before Bob Dylan or the Beatles. He lived in an era where you had the songwriter, you had the singer, everything was separated, and that's what he was used to. But he could make any song his own and tap into the pure, almost spiritual essence of a song like nobody I've seen in the world in history.
0: And he really got rolling when he was 19. And a lot of his influence was from African-American singing, was it not?
1: It was indeed. He himself said he was inspired because he said their music showed their pain of being in this diaspora, of being in this prison, of longing for home, of longing for the spirits. So he thought black music really had a religious power to it that he loved. He loved black gospel. In fact, he used to go to black gospel churches and he would be the one who would be segregated in the back. But he didn't care because he loved that type of music. And he found that that was really the essence of music. I mean, to him, music was spirituality.
0: Let's go back to the calls west of the Rockies. Iasius is with us in Maui in Hawaii. You've got a hurricane heading its way to the Big Island. You okay, Iasius?
2: Well, I'm on Maui, so we haven't got hit for the hurricane for over 100 years. But anyways, he keeps answering my questions. My question is more about the timeline. I believe Elvis started like gospel music, and then he went to O-Town, and then rock and roll. Am I wrong?
1: Yeah, that was it. Although, I mean, people used to say whenever the Pentecostals would be gripped by the Holy Spirit and they would start dancing and shaking out in the aisles, which is what he grew up, they used to call it rock and rolling. So we have to understand, as I argue in the book, that rock music really was sort of a spiritual movement. I mean, you look at people like Little Richard or Johnny Cash. These guys were, and Elvis, these guys were ministers first. They were part of the Pentecostal vibe. And people, first rock critics would go to these shows, these first rock shows with Elvis and Little Richard and all these guys. And they were like, this is like a holy tent revival because it was that sort of ecstasy and being gripped by a power and all that. And I know the lyrics were goofy, but that's normal in the blues and in other types of music. But as I argue, rock music really was a sort of a spirituality that gave us a buffer once the great materialistic American empire rose after World War II. Elvis was the buffer telling us, hey, look inward, look to God, look to yourselves, you know, don't let, you know, your emotions still matter in this sort of mechanistic world of nuclear bombs and satellites. So it's almost, yeah, you could say rock music was definitely a fusion of blues and gospel music, and it was always meant to be a spiritual music that tapped from the black plight, if you would.
0: Was Chuck Berry an influence in Elvis's career?
1: No, I think they came out around the same time. He had most of his big influences was like Sister Loretta and a lot of the black gospel musicians that he really liked. And he liked a lot of the country music and all that. But I think they're about the same time.
0: Next up, Stan in South Dakota is with us. Hey, Stan, go ahead.
3: Yeah, thanks, George and Miguel. Say, I saw Elvis second to his last performance in Sioux Falls, South Dakota.
1: Oh, so and jealous.
3: He put on a tremendous show, just tremendous. But the thing that I really believe Elvis was a true born-again Christian. And I think he won 3 Grammys for gospel, none for rock and roll, and none for country. So that kind of tells you something.
1: Oh, it does indeed. I would have to agree. His favorite music was gospel. There's no doubt about it. I think with Elvis, as I write in the book, Jesus was always going to be his ride or die God. That was simple. There was no arguing with that. But when Elvis came out, he was very much denounced by many of the Christian churches. Billy Graham was public about him. His own pastor turned on him and said that he'd been gripped by the devil. And that made him, that really hurt Elvis and made him very angry. And he started looking at these churches and saying, you know, these are more like businesses than they are churches, and they've turned on me. And so he started looking for more of Jesus in other places. He started asking questions. Well, where was Jesus when he was in Egypt and the lost years? And he started reading other takes about Jesus. And he sort of came to a more of the kind of cosmic Christ that you might find in the Gospel of John or whatever, the Christ consciousness. But that's the kind of Jesus that Elvis really was looking for. But yeah, Jesus was always his man in his life, that's for sure. But again, he had his own take, and he was burned by his former religions, and he did not like how many of the churches treated the poor and other people.
0: When he was drafted in 1958 by the military, did that help or hurt his career when he came back?
1: That is a good question that's been debated. I think that it's almost like he had to go because he was such a firebomb and it was so intense. And he was on the FBI's list and churches were angry. And the whole culture had pretty much changed because of Elvis. I mean, people don't understand what an atomic bomb he was to the psyche of the Western people. And it was all so intense. I always wondered, maybe it was almost a good thing that he needed to put the brakes on what he was doing. Cause I wonder if he would have burned out or something bad would have happened. I mean, people were threatening his life and so forth. And again, by then, I mean, it took Elvis, what, 3 years to become already the king, the most famous solo singer in history. So it was just something that, you know, might have been good.
0: How good was Tom Parker, his manager?
1: I know Tom gets a lot of slack, but I think he was perfect for Elvis because Elvis was famous and Parker took him to the stratosphere. They really worked together because Elvis was, as I compare him, Elvis was kind of like, think of alchemy. You've got Mercury, which was Elvis, chaotic energy and artistry and all that. And then you've got Saturn, which is the binding force that keeps Mercury together in the alchemical experiment, because Parker was all about the numbers and scheduling and all that. So they were really good for each other. And we have to remember that they knew each other for 20, they worked together for 20 years. And when things were going well, their relationship was very good and they were very close. When things started going bad with, you know, Parker's gambling and Elvis's relationship and drugs, then yes, there was a lot of tension. But for 20 years, I would say people disagree with me. I think he was good for Elvis with some mistakes. I think he should have given Elvis more leeway with Hollywood and other decisions. But you also have to remember is Parker was sort of a mobster himself. You know how the Hollywood and music industry would suck singers dry and throw them aside and bully them. Parker could bully these big record companies and Hollywood studios to give Elvis enough freedom to be, you know, artistically flexible and give him the money he really needed and, you know, open the doors that other managers couldn't have done it. And you see that very much. I mean, Led Zeppelin had Grant. Yeah, the good bands have very sort of mobster type managers because this industry is full of mobsters and corrupt people. So in that way, Parker was very good for Elvis.
0: Let's go to Michael in Toronto, Canada. Hey, Michael, go ahead.
4: Hi there. It sounds like you took a lot of what I was going to say tonight. For instance, did Elvis write two psalms? There will be peace in the valley. Reach out to Jesus. So that's the Christian part. And that Billy Graham was convinced that he went to heaven.
1: Oh, well, that's good to hear. Again, Elvis, when he was a teenager, believed in reincarnation. He thought people were reincarnated, and he believed that people had a choice. You could be reincarnated, and you either choose to reincarnate and get closer to God every life, or you choose to reincarnate and choose the material world, and eventually you will go to oblivion. So, but I'm glad Billy Graham said that.
0: And you're right, Miguel. He would have been a great guest on this program.
1: Oh, yeah, he would have been right at home. All the topics you talk about. Again, he was into all these exemplars, from Manly P. Hall to theosophy, Buddhism, Taoism, ufology, alternative psychology. He was that was his passion. That's what he loved to talk about, and he could talk about for hours. And, you know, he would meet people here and there that might be interested. But unfortunately, a lot of people just wanted his money or his body.
0: Ed, Charlotte, North Carolina. Hey, Eddie, go ahead.
5: Hey, George. Before I start, I got a couple of questions, but I tried to get hold of you 3 or 4 months ago about the electricity problem, and they predicted 100 blackouts, and now AI has got all this, we got this crisis, but in the short term, possibly tomorrow morning, Donald Trump has poured over $300 billion into solving it. And is merging a little company into his company, and they have successfully created fusion, which will take care of our grid. They've been looking where to put it, Texas or whatever, and it's, and you know, you have a byproduct, which is helium. You don't lose anything. So all we're right. going to solve our whole grid.
0: Let's hope so. Save that for an open line night, all right?
5: Anyway, Elvis also must have picked the right man to do his book, because it sounds phenomenal with about your book. I have two quick questions. One, I heard that the mob people, they were having him do these little cheap movies one after the other, and he was fed up with it, and he told him he wasn't going to do it anymore, and that's why they took his life, and that his dad was going around collecting evidence, and they broke in his car and took a file, and they also pulled up in front of his parents' house. They came on the porch and they fired a warning shot up over their heads on the porch. I was going to see if, and since you mentioned that he did a private autopsy, I thought maybe is this true that happened? And I heard that, you know, like you say, Priscilla said he could come out on a clear day, clap his hands, and cause clouds and rain to fall. And,
1: oh, yeah. Yeah, he could manipulate the weather. He could make objects move. He could, I mean, he was a natural born. Magician or whatever you want to call it. I haven't heard of these things. I know, again, Vernon went silent afterwards. He did think Elvis was murdered, but he wanted to keep quiet because, again, the powers that be. I remember Elvis telling Larry Geller, because, yeah, Elvis was like, I want better roles, I want this and that, and he was frustrated. And he said something which was very brilliant. He said, look, Larry, in the old days, in this business, they would just take you out and give you cement shoes and throw you at the bottom of the river. Now these mobsters wear nice suits. They take you to meetings. They take you to lunch. And they'll destroy you, but they'll do it the other way. They'll cancel you. They'll find ways to blackmail you. It's what we have today. We don't need mobsters when we have corporate America, because they're just as evil. And Elvis knew how things were changing, and he knew how to play the game, whether he was in Vegas or Hollywood or the record industry. It's just, that's just the way of the world. It's the way it was, and it's the way it is today.
0: Now, Vernon died 2 years after Elvis died. Were they close?
1: They were, yes, they were close. Unfortunately, because of Gladys's, what you might call lethal enmeshment, Vernon sort of became a third wheel. It's almost like Elvis was Gladys's husband in this relationship, but that's because Vernon was always very much a shy wallflower, just kind of beta male. So, but he loved him very much. And Vernon was in charge of the money. There is a very heartbreaking story that once Elvis was in the hospital, because again, his health problems, the drugs and all that, he was detoxing. Vernon had a heart attack, and this is in the 70s. They're in the same room, and Elvis wanted to reminisce, and Vernon just unloaded and said, "You're the one who killed Mother. You're the one who killed Gladys." And he's like, "Why?" "Because she was so sick, because she never wanted him to be famous and to tour and all that. She didn't want all that money that Elvis wanted. He wanted to make money to make her happy, but it made her even more unhappy because she didn't care about that." And when Vernon told that to Elvis, he started sobbing, and it broke his heart. And I always wonder if he ever recovered.
0: Good point. Miguel, come back again. Miguel Connor, the name of the book is The Occult Elvis. He's got another one coming out called The Occult David Bowie. And we will be back in a moment to talk about your Akashic Records on Coast to Coast AM.
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10: Up next, Amy Robeson back with us on Coast to Coast. We're going to talk about the Akashic Records and your Akashic Records when we come right back on Coast to Coast AM. Sea Crane has what you need to stay ready when severe weather knocks out your power and it's heading toward the Big Island in Hawaii. 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

0: And welcome back. George Norrie with you, Amy Robeson with us, an Akashic Records teacher, spiritual educator, and the founder of The Sacred Awakening. For more than 15 years, she has helped people strengthen their intuition, understand their soul's journey, and create meaningful healing through the practical spirituality. Her work explores the Akashic Records, past lives, ancestral patterns, soul contracts, in between life experiences, and the deeper origins of the soul. Her website is linked up at coasttocoastam.com. Amy, welcome back. How have you been?
1: Hi, George. I'm great. How are you?
0: Great. For a lot of people that don't have the benefit of knowing your background, you had a very successful corporate career going and gave it all up. Tell us what happened.
1: I did. I wasn't fulfilled. I kept having this strong desire to help people in different ways. And so I finally had the courage to walk away from corporate after 10 years in that career, to explore spirituality to its depths. But it took me a long time to have the courage, because so often, you think, what if it doesn't work out?
0: Yeah. And what got you into the spirituality realm in the first place?
1: I didn't want to be here anymore. I was searching for answers, and I was dealing with a lot of childhood trauma, and I forgot who I was. And so I started having spiritual guidance to do hot yoga at the time, and I finally ended up doing it, and it woke me right up. I ended up feeling so much better. I ended up wanting to dive deeper into meditation, and that once I started diving deeper into meditation, that's how I ended up starting to find the Akashic Records, because I was exploring dream interpretation, chakras, hands-on healing, things like that.
0: Well, aren't you glad you're here?
1: I'm so happy I'm here. I've met so many wonderful people. Thank you.
0: Now, the Akashic Records have different phrases. How do you interpret them? What are they?
1: Yes, so many people have different ways of working with them. So I like to think about the Akashic Records as like a Google database of the soul. Everything from the moment anything's ever existed starts recording in the Akash. Specifically, anything from the moment your soul exists starts recording in your Akashic Records. So everyone and everything has an Akashic Records that we can open up to receive love and guidance and support in any and all areas. And I like using it in different ways, from past life regression to just asking for everyday things, to understanding myself better, to just receiving love.
0: When I was a kid, they talked about the Book of Records. Were they talking about the Akashic Records? They just didn't use that name?
1: Yeah, I think so. The Book of Life, the Book of Records, absolutely.
0: Who records what goes on in the book?
1: Well, there's Archangel Metatron that is the keeper of the records for the Akash. I also feel like there's a lot of guides, and it's in the consciousness. The Akashic Records is a living, breathing consciousness that records as well.
0: Can we change the records once we do something, or are we stuck with them?
1: We can't necessarily delete something, because when you do something, it's already recorded, but you can change your relationship to the experience. And so let's say you had a traumatic experience as a kid or an adult. The way we're reacting to that experience can change as we're working inside of the Akash. And so we can heal, we can feel better about, we can have alternative perspectives, because the guardians, also known as the masters, teachers, and loved ones, are there to support you in understanding different perspectives, and also there to support you in releasing what no longer serves you.
0: Does everything we do in our life get recorded in the Akashic Records?
1: Every single thing.
0: Oh boy.
1: Absolutely.
0: You can't hide anything, right?
1: Yeah, they're not there to judge. I think that sometimes, even my students in Sacred Awakening, where I teach the Akashic Records, I think that sometimes they feel like they have to show up perfect, and that's not the case. They know you're having a human experience, and they often find humor in the things that we stress about, and they talk to you in a way, the guardians, they talk to you in a way that you understand. They talk to you in your humor. They talk to you in your, sarcasm and in the ways that you would say certain words so that you understand that they love you. They don't really, they're not getting caught up in the things that we get stressed about. They're helping us to get out of that anxiety loops or that stressful situation.
0: Have you taught yourself how to get into the Akashic Records of other people?
1: Yeah, so I was given a modality, a specific method. It's called the Sacred Awakening Method that I teach my students. I open the Akashic Records using crystalline energy, and the guardians help with assigning the crystalline energy. Everybody has, you can think of the crystalline energy as keys to unlocking the door for your records. And so I teach that method inside of my program called Sacred Awakening.
0: Now, when we take calls next hour, beyond just questions about the Akashic Records and what we're going to be talking about tonight, if somebody wants you to tap into their records, can you do that over the
1: Absolutely.
0: Phone?
1: Absolutely. Yeah, I love doing readings. The only thing I suggest is not doing medical just because we don't have enough time.
0: Right. Okay, we'll do that. We'll get to that when we get to that. That's amazing.
1: I'm excited.
0: It really is. What is the benefit of knowing what your records are?
1: I feel like the benefit of knowing what the records are allows you to show up differently because, one, you have them on demand. Sometimes we're stressed out in the middle of the night and we can't call a friend, and you can lean into the records. Sometimes you just need an alternative perspective. Sometimes you're wanting to throw out an idea, and what the records do is it allows you to just be held in love. And sometimes that's all we need, is just to be held in love and to know that we're supported. And I find that they're an amazing life tool because they help you in any area of your life.
0: Amy, do the records go beyond our current life? I mean, if we had 3 reincarnated lives or 50, are they all in the same record?
1: Yes. Yeah. Absolutely. So you could have had 1,000 lives and they're all going to be recorded. It's going to record from the moment your soul comes into its inception. So your soul doesn't immediately go into a lifetime. Your soul is in the cosmos, studying, figuring out what it wants to do and how it wants to be embodied. And so we can go all the way into inception with the Akashic Records.
0: What can we learn from the Akashic Records?
1: I personally love learning about myself. So it's an amazing self-discovery tool that you can use to figure out why maybe you behave a certain way, or why a certain pattern keeps showing up, or how to communicate better with your spouse. Or I use the records to build my entire business, from program design to social media content. Like the possibilities of how you use it is endless.
0: You're podcasting now too, aren't you?
1: Yeah, I've been doing it for almost 3 years, I want to say. My podcast is Awakening with Amy Robeson, and we talk about spirituality.
0: Can the records help you with making choices in your life?
1: Yes. If you are let's say you're deciding, like, should I take this new job? What would be the benefit of taking this new job? Yes, you can absolutely ask questions like that. You can ask questions around other possibilities as well. The thing about any question around a possibility is they're going to give you an answer based on that moment in time. You have free will, so you can decide if you want to do it or you don't want to do it. I once had the guardians. I when I was back in my career, I decided I wanted to teach yoga, and I did it privately. And when I was done getting certified, I wanted to teach at a studio, which is really hard. And so I used the records to figure out what studio I can go to. The records told me, hey, go to this studio, talk to the owner about teaching kids yoga and see if you can observe the kids' yoga class. And it wasn't even on my radar. So I did that. I went to the studio and I was like, hey, can I observe the kids' yoga class? And he's absolutely, we're going to have one. And I think it was in a day or two. So I went. And then a couple weeks later, he actually invited me to start co-teaching the kids' yoga class. And then eventually I got on the adult classes to teach the adult classes as well. But if I wouldn't have taken divine action on that, I wouldn't have got the opportunity. The Guardians actually gave me 3 suggestions on where to go. I followed up on 2 of the 3. The other one was too far away for me to drive. In both places, I got the job, which was really neat at the time.
0: What kind of examples can you give us, Amy, of somebody who went into their Akashic Records and found out something they didn't know that they did in the past? Like maybe they were a serial killer for something or something like that.
1: Yeah, we are not all perfect angels. That's why we're still here. And so I've had different past life regressions with different clients of mine. I've had some that were a part of the fall of Lemuria, some that were a part of the fall of Atlantis. I've had some that didn't do the greatest things. Maybe they were a part of the witch hunts. But that's whenever you're shown a past life like that, it's not to make you feel bad about the past. It's to have you understand why you may be behaving or why you may have fears around certain things. And so when we do a past life regression in the Akashic Records, what we're doing is we're going to retrieve that part of your soul that is stuck, frozen in time, reliving that experience when you don't need to be anymore.
0: It is dramatic, isn't it?
1: It is, but it's extremely freeing. Extremely freeing, and like very big breakthroughs for people, especially like if they're afraid to use their intuition or afraid of making a mistake. It's usually stems back to something that happened in the past that we can free.
0: Give us an example of you doing a reading for somebody and what you went through with them.
1: Oh, so the way I do readings in the Akashic Records is my clients are in a unconscious state. And what I mean by that is they're able to talk to me and I do not tell them, because once I open the records, their subconscious starts sharing things similar to hypnosis. I'm not certified in hypnosis. It's not hypnosis, but it has a similar feel. And the guardians guide me to guide them. And the client is the one that's sharing what is being seen, experienced through the past life regression. And so it becomes a very tactile, very connected experience, because I'm not telling them, they're actually getting to experience it and clear it, and we clear it together. And so an example of this might be, I once took a person in to a past life where they were about to be hung for being a witch. And this person has had a lot of things and a lot of issues with their throat, from GERD to speaking up and things like that. And so the second we opened the records, her neck started turning red. And she's like, I'm like standing up. I'm about to be hung. I feel a noose around my neck. And so anytime something like that, this is dramatic, just so you know, I'm like sharing something very dramatic. We're going to walk them through, one, feeling safe to explore this, and then two, clearing it. I've also had like past life regressions where we are doing something that's very normal. Like they're standing in the kitchen cooking dinner and they're stressed. Or I had another client where she led her village to victory by actually negotiating peace amongst a neighboring village as well. And so we can go in to get gifts, and we can go in to clear trauma.
0: When the soul leaves the body, where does it go and how does it come back?
1: So in the Akashic Records, we can do what I call in-between life regressions. And so when the soul leaves the body, It's going to first pull away, and then it's going to go through a process that it knows what to do. So some souls require additional support, like angels to come in or guides to come in to help them leave that lifetime, because sometimes the life was hard for them to leave. I just recently did one where the past self in that past life, all of her family disappeared off into war, and she died alone. And she waited many, many years, over 30 years, for her family to come home. And so when her soul left the body, it was afraid to leave the earth realm. And so a bunch of her team came in, and ancestors came in to help her transition. Other souls, sometimes they're like, great, I'm going to leave, but first I'm going to say goodbye to my loved ones that are still in body in the human realm, and then they're going to take off. And then depending on what they're ready to do, they might go into a healing cycle. They might go into a review. They might go into some sort of sacred geometry portal. It just depends on the soul and where the soul is, what the soul is prepping to do next.
0: Who performs the life review for us? Angels, or who does it?
1: It just depends on the soul. So what I have seen with my clients is they almost go into like a sacred area, and however their soul is going to be able to receive the review the best is going to be their experience. So each experience is unique. So, and I'll give you an example. When my step-grandma died, when I saw her in review, she was in a 70s living room with shag carpet, going through photo albums. When I've done past life regression and between life regressions, I've had another client that goes into like a viewing area, like a movie screen. I've had other clients where they have some other souls that are with them, and they're each in their own pod doing their own review. So it just depends on the soul and how they're going to be able to receive it and interpret the information. Because you got to keep in mind, this is your human watching your soul do this. And so it's how the human mind can interpret it as well.
0: Do souls meet other souls that we had lives with when we were alive?
1: Yeah, absolutely. Are you talking about like in the cosmos, or are you talking about here on Earth?
0: In the cosmos.
1: Yes, yes. So I call this the synchronicity station. So all the souls go to like a class, and they all talk about how they're going to remember each other. And one can have like a locket. Another soul might go, you're going to remember me through my perfume. Another soul, a couple could be like, we're going to remember each other through a dance. Another could be, I'm going to pass you on the street and I'm going to look at you, and I'm here to remind you who you are. So not everyone we are encountering in this lifetime, we have a relationship with. Sometimes it's just a random stranger in a coffee shop, while there's other ones that we spend chapters of our life with, or our entire life with. So it just depends on what it is, but we agree on ahead of time on synchronicities that will help us remember our soul tribe, our soul family, our soulmates, because we have more than one soulmate as well.
0: We're going to come back in a moment with Amy Robeson and talk more about the Akashic Records and calls next hour. We'll tell you about that later on when we come back.
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1: I'm Bree Tennis in the KFI 24-hour newsroom. Mayor Karen Bass says Lineage Logistics will not make today's deadline to empty the facility of rotting food. The company says about 7% of the 85 million pounds of food remains inside. Bass says the company will face fines for not meeting the deadline. The man accused of starting the fire that turned into the deadly Palisades fire is facing a new set of charges.
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3: Hi, I'm Tom.
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0: And welcome back. George Norrie along with Amy Robeson. Amy's website is linked up at coasttocoastam.com. She's got a great website. She's got a lot of information up there, including where her podcast is that you can listen to. Amy, is there like a soul tribunal up there that judges us?
1: We go through a review, and there are guides and counsels that we talk to, but they're not judging us in the term of like reprimanding. They're judging in the term of how do you want your soul to evolve, and what are you striving for? And then they assist you in looking for ways to do that, but they're not sitting there reprimanding you.
0: Is reincarnation a gift or something they force on us?
1: No, they never force it. It's up to the soul to decide if they want to reincarnate. I had recently in between life regression where my client continued to pick easier lives. And so the next life, her guides were like, it's important that you pick a more challenging life so you can move quicker through some of these experiences if that's what you want to do. But it's totally up to the soul if they want to do that. And they have time to sit in the cosmos. It's not like you go back and you immediately reincarnate. You'd get to take your time. You get to heal. You get to learn lessons. You get to go to school.
0: Did I pick my parents? Or did I just luck out?
1: You picked your parents. Absolutely. We pick our guardians, our parents. For example, I didn't grow up with my biological dad. I grew up with my stepdad, and I definitely was involved in picking my stepdad because he was definitely meant to be a part of my life, even though he wasn't blood. So yes, we pick our parents. And I know that's hard for some people because they're like, why would I pick? Like some people have wonderful parents and then some people don't have the greatest parents. And they're like, why would I do that? And there's reasons why you chose them because you're here to learn and you're here to evolve.
0: What is the life review like?
1: The life review, like I said earlier, looks a little different for everyone. One of the ways that I'd like to describe one of the recent ones that I had was it was just like a movie reel almost, where it's showing you different experiences and showing you how that experience impacted other people in that experience so you can understand their perspective. They're showing you things that you did really well. They're showing you things that made a difference. They're also showing you where you may have fallen short or may have misinterpreted your judgment or the other person or people or experiences, reactions, the people that involved in the experience, their reaction. And how your words or how your decisions impacted them as well. And so it's to understand where you were and where you're at.
0: Is there any magic involved in this?
1: What do you mean by magic?
0: Mystical things that just happen because they're superb.
1: Yeah, I think so. I like to think of like the synchronicities as magic, especially like the meeting of when you're supposed to meet someone and how you're supposed to meet someone. I just had a friend come and visit me here in Tennessee, and we're definitely soulmates. The moment we saw each other, we knew we were going to be friends, and I recognized her and she recognized me. And I've had this throughout my life. And so there's definitely magic involved in terms of soul recognition, remembrance, connection, synchronicities. Yeah, I love it. We get to do this. This is an honor to be human, to be embodied, to get to grieve, to get to be sad, to get to be angry, to get to be excited, and to have bliss. Like, it's such an honor that we get to have this experience.
0: Is the Akashic Records important for our current life or our past lives?
1: Both, but most importantly, the current life, because you're in this lifetime, you're in this realm, we're meant to be anchored in this realm. And if a past life is showing up, it's to better this lifetime.
0: Why do we need Akashic Records when we should be able to remember the things we did?
1: Yeah, well, everybody has different ways of remembering. Some people are drawn to the records to help them remember. Some people are drawn to other modalities as well. And so it's just what's speaking to you. There's so many different modalities out there. And so the records start speaking to people when they're ready to start accessing them. And so no one modality is better than the other. It's just what is your soul craving to learn at the moment, and how do you want to master that modality? Because the Akashic Records is a life tool. It's not just a one and done thing. It's a tool that you can use for self-discovery all throughout the rest of your life once you discover them.
0: Is it better to discover the Akashic Records before we pass on?
1: For me, I'm so grateful I discovered them when I discovered them, because it completely changed my life. Now, with that also being said, you don't have to discover the Akashic Records before you pass away. You're not going to get an extra gold star. It's how are you living your life and what's speaking to you so that you can evolve.
0: When you do pass on, though, how do they review you? Do they come and get your soul and sit you down? What do they do?
1: Again, it's going to depend on the soul. Some people will have additional. Oh, this is a fun story. I had a client that when she went into review, there were thousands upon thousands upon thousands of souls sitting in this pod that she went into a review to take a look at her life. And so it was like a meeting ground. It was like a stop on the way into the next experience of what her soul is wanting to experience. And so just depends on the soul.
0: What is an elemental soul?
1: An elemental soul is very much connected to the elemental realm. You can think of the elemental realm, fairies, elves, the dragons, pixies, all those types of beings. And they're very much connected to the elements themselves. And they're very earthy.
0: Are they favorable?
1: Oh yeah. So it just let me back up for a second. So when our souls have the tendency to hang out in particular realms, so we have star seeds, they're going to hang out in galactic realms. You have angelic beings that love to hang out in the angelic realm. And then we have the elementals that love to hang out in the elemental realm. These are all souls that are, and I'm going to put this in quotations, good. They're all learning lessons. It's just a realm in which their soul likes to hang out the most in.
0: Is the Akashic Record review a pleasant experience for the soul or not?
1: Yes, I think so. Just because what's happening is you are not 100% human anymore. Now, you do have a deep connection to the human experience still. And because of that, you want to be able to understand the review on a deeper level, but you're not fully attached to the ego. You're not attached to the ego at all. And so you're able to go into the review from spirit's perspective, from a more whole perspective as well. And you're not in judgment. You're looking at it through multiple perspectives, and they're giving you multiple perspectives. So maybe one time you said something, what you thought was justified, but in the review, you notice how badly that hurt the person and how it impacted them in their life, and how your words can hurt and how you could have done something differently. But then they'll also show you the things that you did really well and the impact you made on people, and that maybe you didn't even realize was such a big deal. So it's, I think it's really cool, but it's not bad.
0: What would you say is one of the strangest reviews you've gone through?
1: Do you mean like an actual review or the in-between life regression?
0: Yeah, whatever.
1: Okay. So for me, the strangest in-between life regression that I have gone on is moving from realm to realm, but also noticing how different soul groups handle things. And so one of the lifetimes that we went into, the cool part about the in-between life regressions is we first do a past life regression so we can get into the in-between life regression. And one of my clients, the lifetime we went into was the most wonderful life she experienced. And the guardians wanted her to experience that because they wanted contrast so that she could see that she could have a really good life in this lifetime here in present day moment. And then when we went through the past into the cosmos, every single way that we go in is unique to the soul and what wants to be revealed. And this particular client that I'm thinking of to share a story about, they were showing something really important with her guides that were there to counsel her, and how they each had something on them to help her remember who she was from different lifetimes. So there was one that had like a tiger emblem, another one that had particular gems and jewels on, but each one represented something that she had overcame or had confidence in a previous lifetime.
0: It is remarkable, to be sure. Have you ever been disappointed dealing with the Akashic Records?
1: That's a great question. So, yes and no. And what I mean by that is sometimes you want a different answer than what the guardians give you. And so your human self can get disappointed because they're not telling you what you want to hear versus what is necessary to hear. And so the guardians are always going to share what is appropriate to share with you, even if you don't want to hear it, but you're always ready to hear it. They're never going to share something that you're not ready to hear, even if you get disappointed or upset or sad, because they know that that's a part of the process for you to start to overcome something or to learn something. But yeah, you can be disappointed, and that's perfectly normal because we're having a human experience, and the emotional body or the ego or the inner child can get annoyed or upset. I've had clients where they're upset in the moment, and then the next day they're like, thank you, I realized that I absolutely needed to hear that, and it just took me a minute to process it.
0: Now, when we do calls next hour, Amy, and they want readings, if they want readings, what do you need from them?
1: Just for them to ask an open-ended question. So avoid yes or no questions. Open-ended question is, instead of saying, will I get the job? Like, what would be a great step for me to take to get a new job opportunity?
0: Or what would be a better job opportunity for me?
1: Absolutely, yeah. And I can help with that, too.
0: what type of relationship should I have, not am I going to have one?
1: Yes, correct, correct.
0: Okay, so folks, avoid yes or no's, and that's something specific that she can give you a decent answer. Now, when you go into the record, how do you obtain it?
1: Oh, I'm very claircognizant, so my knowing comes through. Sometimes I'm clairaudient where I can hear the guardians say something. Sometimes they'll give me a visual, but the guardians are answering the question and I'm just channeling it. So your master's teachers and loved ones from your Akashic records are going to share it.
0: Well, let them know we're on the radio so they have to act quick.
1: They know. I'm very fast. I can do lots of readings.
0: And you take readings normally through your website, don't you?
1: We do. I do free group readings. I'll do, sometimes I do one-on-one readings. I teach a lot of group programs. So, I have one-on-one clients right now, but, I mostly give my single readings to my students.
0: And you've got some free downloads on your website, don't you?
1: Yeah, we have a free Akashic Record Masterclass coming up on September 1st. We have an intuition quiz coming out. So you can go to theamyrobison.com/free, and you can check out. We have 20-plus free meditations. We have the masterclass and the quiz I'm excited about that's coming up for the Akashic Records.
0: This has really turned your life around, hasn't it?
1: My life is completely different than I ever imagined it to be. I get to talk to people all around the world, and I love it. It's absolutely amazing.
0: We'll come back in a moment with Amy Robeson and take phone calls, ask her questions. If you want an Akashic Record peeking into your book, and we'll all hear what it is, just ask her that specific question. We'll be back.
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14: Saying she'll use every resource available to demand compliance from Lineage. She goes on to say she'll hold the company accountable for every day Boyle Heights residents are forced to endure the putrid odors, flies, and rats stemming from the rotten food at the fire-damaged warehouse. I'm Tammy Trujillo.
15: Secretary of Defense Pete Hegseth says reports of a mental health crisis aboard the USS Abraham Lincoln are misrepresented. The ship has been on deployment for 264 days. Sailors have reported lack of morale as well as food, moldy showers, and no hot water. At least two sailors reported to have jumped from the decks. The Navy says the USS George Washington is on its way to the Middle East to relieve the ship. Vice President J.D. Vance says the number one goal in the war with Iran is to keep oil and gasoline cheap for Americans.
16: And then obviously goal number two is ensure that Iran never gets a nuclear weapon. I feel confident we're accomplishing both of those goals.
15: Vance spoke with Fox News yesterday. According to AAA, a gallon of regular gas in L.A. County is now $5.65. An East Texas school district has banned energy drinks for students. They say it's over concerns about health and classroom focus. Open drinks will be thrown out and unopened ones confiscated. Energy drinks typically have as much caffeine as 2 cups of coffee, but some have more. And today is National Creamsicle Day. That's orange sherbet and vanilla ice cream on a stick. Southland weather from KFI. Mostly cloudy skies, burning off to partly sunny by afternoon. Beach highs in the mid-70s, near 80 for the basin and the valleys. Mid-80s for the AV. Right now, 68 in Orange and Seal Beach. We have 63 degrees in Thousand Oaks and at 64 in Newhall. From the KFI 24-hour newsroom, I'm Bree Tennis.
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0: Amy, is there anything very spiritual or religious about the Akashic Records?
1: It's extremely spiritual, but it meets you where you're at. So if you're religious, they'll talk to you in religious terms. If you're spiritual, they'll talk to you in spiritual terms. If you're neither of those things, but you're just curious, they're going to talk to you in a way that you understand. But they don't care about religion or any of that. What they care about is that you're interested in exploring who you are.
0: Was this created by God? How did it develop?
1: Well, we can use any word, right? God, universe, creation. And it
0: consciousness.
1: Was, yes, consciousness. It has its own consciousness. And so Akash in Sanskrit means space. And so it has its own consciousness that in creation, God, universe creates everything. So it was created by creation itself.
0: What do people generally ask you about their Akashic Records?
1: Anything and everything.
0: Really?
1: Yeah. Like, I've had all sorts of fun questions. So, yeah, it just depends on what they have going on in their life and what they're wanting support with. Sometimes people don't know what to ask. And so a good question would be, what serves my highest good for me to know today?
0: What age brackets do you normally check?
1: 18 and up. So a lot of my clients are usually in their mid-30s, and then I have clients as old as, I think, 80.
0: Well, what do they want to know?
1: All sorts of things. Just age is just a number, so they're still wanting to live their life and explore. My grandma's 88. She still loves this stuff.
0: Are they concerned about the afterlife?
1: No, the ones that are exploring the records right now are more interested in what they can do here in the now.
0: Have you ever had a client lose its soul, leave the body, and then come back?
1: Like have an out-of-body experience?
0: Sort of like that.
1: Yeah, I've done different healings and activations where they feel like they're out of their body. And then a lot of the healings that we do inside of the Akashic Records, people do go into like deep trances. And so sometimes they don't know where they just went. And then all of a sudden we're coming out of the activation meditation. And so, yeah, you can have an out-of-body experience.
0: How soon is the Akashic reading after someone dies?
1: I wouldn't go, like if you had a loved one that just passed away, you can go and ask questions, but a lot of times the loved one, it takes a little bit for them to transition. And so if you're wanting like immediate contact, my best suggestion is to just pay attention to what's going on around you, because they're already sending you signs, but you can have it as early as the next day if you want. I wouldn't suggest the same day, but you can. Let me say that as well. Also, sometimes it's important to go into the records just to be held. So you can use the records to hold you and to process the death and to grieve. But if you're wanting like contact, you can start to pay attention to the things that are happening around you, because your loved one is already sending you information.
0: What is the goal of the life review? What's its intent?
1: For the soul to understand where it can evolve and what it did well and what it can work on.
0: Do you find that most souls need to get better?
1: We're all having a human experience as a soul, and so we forget things and we handle things with emotions sometimes instead of looking at alternative perspectives. And so, yeah, I think there's always room for us to grow and to have a better understanding.
0: All right, let's take some calls. They're lining up for you. We'll start with Rick in Pittsfield, Massachusetts. Rick, welcome to the program.
2: Hi, guys. Thank you for taking my call today.
0: Sure thing, Rick.
1: Hi, Rick.
2: And Dada, shout out. Hope you guys are doing well tonight. I've had a lot going on in my life lately. George knows some of my story, but just not sure if I'm going to move or if I should move or if I am moving where I should move to, if there's anything along those lines.
1: They're saying move to where you're wanting to move to, but what's important is that you clear your energy. Like, it's really important that you clear the noise around your energy, because then you'll trust your decision more. Because right now you're just kind of bogged down with like old thoughts, old emotions. And if you don't have a good grounding practice, just take like a selenite stick or go outside and ground in the grass and take some nice deep breaths and just imagine your entire field being cleared. Because right now you just got a lot of noise in your field.
0: And then what do you mean by noise?
1: Sometimes we pick up on like other people's energies as empaths, or you could just be processing all the different like decisions and things like that. And then you can walk into Walmart and have like a bunch of energy in that, because there's a ton of people there, right? And so you want to clean up other people's energy out of your field, and you want to also clean up old thoughts so that you're standing solid in your own body, so you can understand what's the best direction to go as well, and you're not doing it based on other people's emotions or thoughts.
0: Now, what's the easiest way for him to clean that up?
1: 10 deep conscious breaths, inhaling through the nose, exhaling out through the mouth. And it's just saying, I am clear, I am clear. And just breathing and imagining that you have light coming into you and that your feet are just sinking into the earth. And the more you ground, the more you breathe, the more you'll clear. You can also clear with selenite wand. You can clear with sage or incense. You can clear with sound like a bell or a drum. You just want to find your preferred clearing tool. Like my daughter and I have a 5-year-old. We just cleared all of our crystals with incense and a rattle the other day.
0: And if he does that, then he'll get the answer to what he's looking for.
1: Yeah, he'll feel more solid in himself to trust the decision he already knows is true.
0: All right. Good luck, Rick. Hope everything works out for you. But just 10 deep breaths, that's all it takes?
1: Yeah, 10 deep breaths throughout the day. You can clear just by just breathing and getting into your body.
0: Next up, Sherry's with us in the state of Washington. Hi, Sherry.
3: Hi there. Hi. Thank you for taking my call.
0: Sure.
3: I'm just wondering if there's anything that's coming through to you that would help me, that maybe I should remember, or that would help me reach my highest destiny at this time.
1: Yeah, they're saying study what you find interesting and to be a student of love. And what they mean by that is, like, how can I give myself more love in this moment? Especially when your thoughts start to wander and it doesn't make you feel good. And what they're saying by that is sometimes you might criticize yourself, or you might look at yourself in a different way. And so when they're saying to be a student of love, it's like, how can I actually give myself compassion in this moment? They're also saying that it would be really great for you to work with pink amethyst, because the amethyst energy will bring in protection and connection to spirit. And then it will also work on the love part with you as well.
3: Thank you. Yeah, I'm trying to get in a direction. I just have this deep felt feeling to, I want to help get water to the people that are having a struggling time with getting fresh water. And I want to help the donkeys that there's some donkeys out there that are having a hard time. I never liked donkeys really, or bonded with them or anything, but it just touched my heart this year, because they're skinning some of them alive and they're doing other things too. Oh. They're killing and slaughtering them for some cosmetic reasons or whatever, but I just feel that really deeply within my heart, and I want to get somehow be able to help them.
1: Yeah, so I would do some research on some local foundations or the in that area, and then this also is bringing you back into the love and into studying and things like that. But look for the foundations in that area, and you can definitely help, because it's going to light something up in your soul that's going to bring you down a completely different path.
0: That's right, good luck, Sherry. Thank you. Have you ever had a reading session, Amy, and somebody just breaks down emotionally?
1: Oh, for sure. Yes. Tears are good, because we're releasing something that's old.
0: They heal the soul, don't they?
1: Absolutely. Absolutely. All of our tears have, I read this once that they can put it underneath a microscope, and an anger tear, when we're releasing anger, looks different than a sadness tear or an excited tear. Isn't that cool?
0: Let's go to our friend John in Wisconsin. Hello there, John.
4: Hello, George. Hello, Amy. I have a brief comment and a question, please. The Akashic Records and everything Amy's talking about is all new to me, and it's very interesting. Earlier, George asked Amy if he selected his parents, and Amy said yes, and obviously that would have been done in an unconscious state led by the soul. My question is a bit vague and elementary, but I have to start somewhere. Amy, is there anything I can do with the remainder of my time on Earth in my conscious state so that my next step with the soul will lead to much wiser decisions and comfort than those I've made on Earth? Thank you, Amy and George. Thank you for taking my call.
1: Yeah, no problem. So they're saying live life to its fullest. Do the things that are uncomfortable. Do the things that you've been putting on the back burner. Do the things that you know are necessary, even if you want to move away from them. And what they're saying is, like, I see you having some uncomfortable conversations about things that have hurt you in the past, or you on ways that you may have shown up for other people in the past. But the main thing is just living life. Like, what do you want to do? What's on your bucket list? How can you start moving towards those things? What are the small action steps that you can take daily on those? And it's more of a thought-provoking question for you to sit with. And they're saying, you would benefit from journaling, like, all of the things that you would like to do, and then putting them on the calendar to start to do them. And I just see you doing some really cool things. So I love this question. It's a really great question.
0: Next up, Nancy, east of the Rockies in Philadelphia. Hello, Nance. Welcome to the program.
5: Hi there. I have a comment and a question.
0: All right.
5: My comment is this. I've been laughing my head off while I've been on hold, because the bumper music first was Till There Was You, and the next one was What a Wonderful World. And those are two songs I always sing as a music major when I go to open mic night. in any event, my question is this. I heard Amy say that a person can have more than one soulmate. This confuses me, because I got married and divorced the man I married, only married for 6 years. And I divorced him, the father of my 41-year-old, 40 years ago, because he turned out to be a very bad person. And I didn't date anybody for 30 years. 10 years ago, I dated a much older man, and that became so difficult of a relationship that it broke my heart. I broke up with him just recently. And so my question is this. Is it possible that there could be another soulmate, or were either of those men, in fact, my actual soulmate?
1: Great question. So let's first talk about what a soulmate is. So a soulmate doesn't have to be romantic. It can be platonic, and we can have soulmates that are great, great friends that we'll never have a romantic relationship with. And you have over 20 soulmates in this lifetime. Not all of them are romantic. And I do see a romantic soul friend, and they're being cheeky right now. They're saying soul friend that's going to come into your life that's going to eventually be a romantic soul mate. But it's going to kindle a friendship first that will eventually evolve into a romantic relationship. And then you have some soulmates that have been in your life, off and on throughout your life for quite some time, but you have a good amount of soulmates in this lifetime.
0: So that'll work out for her?
1: Yeah, absolutely. Just has to put herself out there to like have friendships and do different things.
0: Nancy, give us a few bars of Till There Was You.
5: There were birds all around, but I never saw them winging. No, I never saw them at all, till there was you.
0: Perfect. Thank you.
1: I love it.
0: Good luck. That's great. Erica's with us in Los Angeles. Welcome to the program. Hi, Erica.
6: Hi, George. Hi, Amy. Thank you so much for taking my call. It's great to be on with you after a long, long, many years listener.
0: Thank you.
6: I have suffered. I'm young. I believe I'm young. I'm 47 years old. I've suffered with some back issues and chronic pain since I was in my early 20s and was told that I would never be able to carry a pregnancy. Well, that was in the beginning. I've now seen some new doctors in the last 10 years, and they told me that wasn't true, that the body's incredible and you'd be surprised what the body can do. So I started as a single woman looking into IVF. So my question is, am I maybe not making the right decisions, but am I on the right path? I have a lot of doubt because of my chronic pain, but it's something that, a switch that I guess I turned off when I was told it couldn't happen. And now I feel like I've tried IVF. It's failed many times, but I still have that hope. I just don't know if I'm on the right path, if that makes sense.
1: Yeah. So a couple things. I'm here to share a small piece of my story with you. It took my husband and I, over 4 years to get pregnant. We did not have to do IVF. I was told in my early 20s that I would most likely never carry a pregnancy. I carried a pregnancy. My daughter's 5. She's wonderful. And I've dealt with chronic pain most of my adult life. I feel amazing right now. Like, I feel so amazing. And the reason why the Guardians are having me say that is because it's important to hear stories for you that are successful, because it helps you rewire your brain. The other thing too is, they're wanting you to consider the possibility of this happening through a romantic relationship, because there's several possibilities out there, and it will become easier for you if that is something you're open to. Now, if you're not open to, you can take any path you want, but they're saying that there's like a really good romantic relationship that's in the forefront if you open yourself up to that possibility and put yourself out there, because the support system is necessary, and that's the nerves behind it. I hope that makes sense.
0: All right, we're going to come back with Amy in just a moment on Coast to Coast and take final calls. 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
1: I'm Bree Tennis in the KFI 24-hour newsroom. A rare hammerhead shark has been spotted near Surfrider Beach, the sighting yesterday by a fisherman. The Aquarium of the Pacific told KTLA hammerheads are rarely seen in SoCal, but are following the warmer ocean waters. The International Shark Attack File says there's about 18 unprovoked hammerhead shark bites on humans since records have been kept. Friends of Big Bear Valley.
0: Training camp is open. 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

0: And welcome back, George Norrie, with our final segment with Amy Robeson as we talk about the Akashic Records and take your calls. Amy, how does dealing with the Akashic Records make one a better person?
1: Through self-discovery. I have people in my Akashic Record program called Sacred Awakening that we hang out for 4 months, and their life completely changes within a four-month time period because they gain confidence about themselves. They understand a different perspective of how they're showing up, what ways they can show up differently, how they can shift their relationship with themselves, how they can shift their relationship with others. And what ends up happening is they're just a completely different person.
0: Just by doing that?
1: Yeah, yeah. I just recently had a spouse that came to our in-person retreat. We have a in-person retreat every year, and we're having one again this year in October. And her spouse came, and he's like, Amy, my wife is just completely different. She was lost because she was a caregiver for quite some time. And she found herself again inside the Akashic Records. And he was just so grateful that she started playing in the records. And so he just wanted me to tell me about her transformation. And it's fun to see when the spouse sees it too.
0: What do you recommend we do in our lifestyle right now to affect our Akashic Records when we pass on?
1: Live life to its fullest. Do the things that are uncomfortable. Do brave things. Do courageous things. Have those uncomfortable conversations. Be willing to look at the illusions that you hold, because we all have illusions about how we think life is in our reality, but we have the control to react differently, and we have the control to change things. And it can be a slow, gradual change. You don't have to like snap your fingers and your whole life is different. You just start to make tiny changes, and those tiny changes snowball into something magnificently different.
0: All right, let's go to final calls. Let's pick it up by going to Mayette in New York to get us started. Hello, Mayette.
2: Thank you so much, George. Amy, I have a quick question, and I'd like a general reading with what I hope is an opening question. First of all, the average person who is fascinated by assessing the Akashic Records, how long does it take to get a handle on it? And I like to listen over the air, and my general reading concerns me recently going physically to a local organization, Disabled in Action, and my volunteering to help them with their public relations, and even my gratitude that they have certain challenges that that doesn't seem to compare to some of my trials and troubles and tribulations. So I'd like to know, because I notice that there's a lot of us and them and ego and lack and narrative of attachment and control, even in the progressive community. So I'd like to know, how am I helping them? Will I be talking past people, trying to get their attention? How will it go in terms of my connecting and helping them with their public relations?
1: Yeah. First off, I love that you're volunteering. And then the guardians are saying, in terms of that, is you just by listening, you're helping them in so many ways that you don't even recognize. So just by showing up, just by listening, just by being kind and compassionate, you're impacting their lives in a positive way. So keep showing up. And then they're also saying that there's going to be a different volunteer opportunity that's going to come your way, and take it if your heart opens up wide and it feels good, because you'll know it's the right path to go next. And then the first comment, what was the first thing you asked me about in terms of the Akashic Records?
2: To get a handle on getting into the records.
1: Perfect. Thank you. For my students, I don't like long drawn out processes. It takes too long. Our attention spans are less than goldfish now. And so for the method that I teach, it's a very quick method. You can get in your records in less than a minute when you get comfortable with it. Sometimes on days that we're feeling a little out of body or feeling stress, it might take a little bit longer. And then as terms as mastery for it, our level one course is 4 months long, but it's a lifetime of mastery. Like I learned something new. I've been teaching the Akashic Records for 9.5 years now, and I learn something new every single time I teach it. There's something that changes because the records are not static, meaning they're not fixed. They are evolving as we evolve as humans. And so things change in the way that we explain things and the way that we connect to things, and time is speeding up. And so they want to support us with those changes as well. But it's a lifetime mastery. But the system to get in and get comfortable with it is really quick.
0: Amy, do we get points for being good with our Akashic records?
1: We get good karma points, yes. And we also, we get good karma. Yeah, for sure.
0: I knew it. I knew it. Let's go to first-time caller Jason in South Carolina. Jason, go for it.
3: Good evening, folks. Thank you, Amy, George, George's aunt,
0: Thank
3: and
0: you.
3: in the Sinatra. I would say that's a kind of a Rat Pack. Thank you for taking this phone call tonight. And George, your aunt is something else, I got to tell you. Amy, I guess I will direct this to you. I myself am sort of a clairvoyant person. I work in a religious sense. I'm a musician. I played over probably 3,000 funerals in my lifetime, seen a lot of things. Yet I sit here, and as I speak to you tonight, I feel like lost. Even though I'm such a spiritual guy, I have to be at the best of what I do, and put my soul out there and everything. But I try to speak to God, but I hear nothing. I don't know what is going on. I feel like I've been blackballed. I don't know what's going on.
1: Sometimes, we can give to people, but sometimes it's really hard to get those answers for ourselves. And so I'm just giving you a big hug. As far as, like that feeling, your soul is craving to create something. That's why it's trying to get your attention. And music, when you play music, you're creating something. But this goes beyond music, and music is great for your soul, and I highly recommend playing the music, and I love that you're playing music. But there's something else that your soul is wanting to create that you've been wanting to create for quite some time, but you haven't given yourself permission to create it because there's a lot of confusion on how you can make it work. And so they're suggesting you fiddle. And what they mean by that, it's like double meaning, is play with things, do things with your hands, go outside. They keep saying something about woodworking, doing something with wood, but there's something that you're meant to go create, and that doesn't have to be something that you create that brings you money. It's just something that you create that you get to have a discovery within yourself that will make you light up because there's something that will help you move this energy out. And it requires your hands and your patience.
0: Do they ever give misinformation, Amy?
1: I think that it's not necessarily misinformation, it's misunderstood. Because sometimes we're searching for meaning. And I'll give you an example of what I mean by misunderstood. Like they were saying fiddle around. They were being like just playing around doing things, but I also saw him like finger picking on a guitar. And so there's fiddle can mean many things. Also, we look for meaning in what they're saying, the guardians. And so sometimes our first assumption could be incorrect. And so asking follow-up questions is important because then we can have a better understanding. And the guardians always say, never take the answer at face value. Always ask more questions.
0: All right, let's go back to Jason for a moment. Does that help, Jason?
4: Yes, sir.
0: All right, good luck to you, my friend. Next up, Joe in Monterey, California is with us. Go ahead, Joe.
5: Thank you for taking my call, George.
0: Sure, Joe.
5: And, George, this has, reincarnation has nothing to do with God or anything divine at all. A friend of mine didn't want to come down here. They forced her. The life review is one of the biggest guilt trips a person could ever go through. It's destructive. And it's like a prison, George. You don't have much of a choice. And the game is rigged. They give you three choices of what you can do down here. And then they erase your mind. You don't have any memory of your past lives or anything. I do this work, by the way, past lives and stuff. And I know people who travel these higher worlds and what they have to say.
0: Amy, your thoughts on that?
1: I think everybody has different experiences within this work, and it just depends on what you've seen and what you've connected to. But any of the in-between life regressions that I have taken my clients on, or my clients have taken their clients on, there's always an option. And they're always able to say no at that time. Now, I haven't been shown a life where someone said they didn't want to come and then they were forced to come. Is that a possibility? Everything's a possibility.
0: Let's go to John in Eugene, Oregon, west of the Rockies. Hi, John.
6: Hi. How's it going?
0: Good, buddy. Thank you.
6: I just had a couple questions real quick. I have a business that I started, and I'm having issues getting clients.
1: Okay.
6: And I'm just wondering if maybe you could see anything for me with that. And also, I have a 16-year-old daughter, and she doesn't seem to be doing very well right now. I'm just wondering if you have any advice to help with me making both of those things succeed.
1: Yeah, so as far as helping your daughter, talk to her the way you would have wanted to be talked to when you were 16. Think about like what you might have been struggling with. Now, she's a female, so it's going to be different ways of approaching things, but they're just saying like if you approach it the way your 16-year-old self would have wanted love, that there's going to be a deeper connection that you'll bond with her. There's also, I see you like helping her with just, having like, I don't know if you guys are into crystals or not, but I'm seeing you getting her a crystal that will just help her have a little bit more confidence. And that could be like carnelian. Also, rose quartz would be a great crystal for her for self-love and divine connection. And then as far as your business, what are you trying to focus on? Because I feel like there's like three different focuses and that's what gets you confused. What are you trying to focus on?
6: Yeah, clients, it's a security business. So I'm trying to do overnight patrol and I need to get enough clients to make it work. And I'm just having issues connecting with anybody right now.
1: Okay, great. So one, everything's under my name, Amy Robeson, AmyRobeson, but my website is the Amy Robeson.

0: Robeson.com, make sure you put the THE in there just because otherwise you'll go to a realtor. So, and I have free gifts for you on my website, and we have a free masterclass coming up September 1st, which is Awaken Your Intuition. We'll take you into a past life regression and do an ancestral healing inside of the Akashic Records as well. And you can go to my website and sign up for that.
1: What was that aha moment that got you into all this?
0: The aha moment was just going through the through meditation. Like, I had this experience in meditation, and I had a dream. This is going to sound so bizarre. I had a vision of a dead lizard under my desk. Ooh. And the next day there was a dead lizard inside of my house on an ironing board. The next day there was a lizard running around in my house that went up my curtain. And then the very next day, the exact thing I saw in meditation was a dead lizard under my desk. And so it made me go, oh, as an adult, this is very real what I'm seeing. And sometimes it's a metaphor, and sometimes it's a premonition.
1: Well, you're the real deal. Thanks, Amy. Keep in touch. Amy Robeson. For Dan Galante, Donna Walker, Tom Danheiser, Sue Trikas, Lex Lonehood, Sean Latasur, Alec Fernandez, Tim Banal, George Knapp, Richard Serrett, and Rich Berra, I'm George Norrie, somewhere out there on Coast to Coast AM. We'll see you on our next edition. Until then, be safe, everyone.

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11: What's going on, fellow sports fans? It's Andy West. Let's look back on this day in sports, August 14th. We'll start today by wishing a happy birthday to Irvin Magic Johnson, born today in 1959 in Lansing, Michigan. He has way too many accolades to mention, but here's a few. Five-time NBA champion, three-time NBA Finals MVP, three-time league MVP, Olympic gold medalist in 1992, and Hall of Famer. Happy birthday, Magic. Today in 1977, the New York Cosmos, led by legendary soccer star Pelé, plays before a crowd of 77,961 at the Meadowlands in New Jersey. At the time, it was the biggest crowd to watch a soccer game in the United States. The Cosmos beat the Fort Lauderdale Strikers 8-3. And today in 2016, Jamaican sprinter Usain Bolt wins the coveted 100-meter Olympic gold medal in 9.81 seconds at the Rio de Janeiro Olympics. He becomes the first man to win the event three times.
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From the heartland of America and the gateway to the West, good morning, good evening, wherever you may be across the nation, around the world. I'm George Norrie. This is Coast to Coast AM. Later tonight, your Akashic Records. Here's what's happening. Tropical Storm Layla has formed in the Central Pacific Ocean, according to the National Hurricane Center, adding that a hurricane watch has been issued for the Big Island of Hawaii. Layla, now with sustained winds of only 40 miles an hour, is forecast to strengthen and could be near hurricane strength when it approaches the Big Island by early Saturday. We'll keep our eyes on that situation indeed. Not a good one. Colombia's president has vowed to set up an emergency fund to help rebuild hospitals, schools, homes, and infrastructure destroyed by their earthquake, which so far has killed 265 people and left at least 500 people unaccounted for. Reopening the Strait of Hormuz is becoming more pressing as global oil stockpiles are rapidly dwindling, according to the International Energy Agency. Traffic through the crucial waterway remains minuscule, despite President Donald Trump's insistence that the strait is open. We shall see what happens there. To the story we've been

0: following for a week now. Taylor Farms is now pulling more than a dozen products with jalapenos from grocery stores across the United States. It's the latest recall as part of a salmonella outbreak that has made at least 345 people sick in 27 states. Restaurant chains Chipotle and Qdoba pulled their jalapenos last week, according to the USDA. The list of 20 recalled foods includes dips, salsas, guacamole sold at grocery stores including Walmart, Target, Whole Foods, Trader Joe's, and Kroger. Food safety coach Jeff Nelkin with us here. Jeff, is this bad news for Taylor Farms? I mean, are they going to get destroyed by this?
1: Well, they're the largest. And what's interesting, I would mention to you that I was out there about 8 or 10 years ago for an interview, and I was wearing my white lab coat in the middle of the field. And after about 20 minutes, somebody comes over and says, "What the hell are you doing there?" And I said, "We're doing an interview." And he said, "On what? On why people aren't questioning us being in the middle of the field." So you could imagine this is, as long as you can look, you can see lettuce. And it's an incredible operation. And the other scary part is that it's been about 12 or 13 years since the government has been out there to inspect. They should be checking at least on a monthly basis, every couple of months, checking what they're doing, checking their water system, having the people themselves check the systems and have third-party auditors coming out and sending samples, you know, on a monthly basis to watch themselves. And you can see when you don't watch yourself, what can happen.
0: And the other
1: scary part is on the road nearby, you could toss anything out of your car into the field and nobody would ever know.
0: And what's going on with Mexico stuff, Jeff?
1: That's what I'm sharing is that we need to do a more thorough job of taking a look. They found out in Sinaloa is where the original source now of these jalapenos are from, and they cut them off. So those peppers were being processed by Taylor and put into all these 20 different products that you described. And we have seven of the major grocery chains using these products. So it's important for people to start asking questions. And if you want to speak to Taylor directly and you have any concerns, their number is 855-455-0098. And you can call them and ask them questions about any concerns you have.
0: All right. Thank you, Jeff. Jeff Nelkin, our food safety coach. Dogs truly know when you are sad. Recent brain scan studies show that a dog's brain can process human facial expressions and distinguish between happy, angry, scared, and sad faces. They also pick up on your tone of voice, body language, and even the subtle scent changes caused by stress hormones like cortisol. How about that? Kevin Randall has been following UFO reports for us for some time now. His latest book that's coming out is called UFO Sightings and Alien Visitations. He'll be a special guest on our program talking about that work. But Kevin, what do you have for us this week, my friend?
2: Well, good evening, George.
0: Hi there, buddy.
2: Interesting you mentioned how long I've been doing the program, because this is my 300th UFO update on Coast to Coast.
0: I love that.
2: So we're getting close to starting the seventh year of these reports. It was last Friday, I believe, that we got the latest data dump of UFO material from the government. And I have seen little in the first four that provided any real insight into the phenomena. These data dumps contained a great deal of material that was already in the hands of us private researchers. I found this to be a disappointment because I thought we might get some interesting reports that had been filtered into the government, but that hadn't seen their way into getting to the outside investigators. Richard Dolan produced a nearly hour-long analysis of the latest data dump. He began by suggesting that many of us have been too dismissive of what has been released. He said that he had gone through all of the nearly newly released files, and there were some gems hidden in them. He specifically mentioned a Special Operations AC-130 gunship encounter with what was described as multiple four-foot cold orbs over the Gulf of Oman on the September 8th, 2021. What is interesting is that there were about 25 such encounters with the orbs flying near the water at sometimes speeds estimated at about 1,300 miles per hour, and these orbs reacted to the gunfire. According to the report, the AC-130 had dropped the flare as a mock target in this live fire exercise. When the crew looked back at the flare, they saw two red objects labeled as cold, meaning that they were not radiating heat. The two objects sat above the water for about 15 seconds. When the gunner of the AC-130 prepared to fire on the flare with a 105 millimeter howitzer, the objects disappeared rapidly, climbing out at high speed. And there were several additional sightings with the speed of the objects ranging from 250 miles an hour up to about 1300. What I find interesting about this is that the crews attempted to save the video of the encounters, but the recordings became corrupted. I have listened to skeptics who say that with everyone running around with a cell phone with a camera, why don't we have some spectacular video of UFOs? And here might be part of the answer to that question. One of the crew, however, did record some of the information on his phone from a display, but it shows little more than a dot kind of maneuvering erratically. The conclusion is that the case is unresolved, which is a fancy way to saying it's unidentified. Dr. Phil reported on two things that he said that didn't add up from the current data dump. First was the case that Dolan had flagged and we just talked about. And the second was a pattern of eyewitness accounts that describe decade after decade of people seeing and encountering and talking about the same thing, but they do not know one another, which leads to an interesting pattern. Dr. Phil also noted that everything else in the data dump was what he called filler. He was annoyed because we're getting much of this without any context. We don't know what the investigation found or if anyone was, as he said, and I quote, is still working on the case, end quote. Another case was a November 19, 1964 sighting originally made on radar by the USS Guyant while working with an F-4F-8C pilot who estimated the UFO was at about 50,000 feet and flying at a speed that later was estimated to be more than 3,200 knots. The pilot engaged the afterburners in an attempt to catch the UFO and closed it within 5 miles when the object accelerated and pulled away from the jet. There was radar contact for about 21 minutes. As the ship returned to Roosevelt Roads Naval Air Station, Puerto Rico, there was a second contact with an object that closed it within 4 miles of the stern of the ship. Two interesting cases from the latest data dump that have no resolution, and that's what we have for tonight, George.
0: All right, my friend, we'll talk to you soon enough. Thank you. Kevin Randall with his weekly UFO report. This Sunday marks 49 years that Elvis Presley had died. In a moment, Miguel Connor joins us, author of The Occult Elvis on Coast to Coast AM.
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0: And welcome back to Coast. George Norrie with you. Writer and podcaster Miguel Connor has written several books, including The Occult Elvis, The Occult David Bowie, and Voices of Gnosticism. He has lectured, appeared at such events as the Duncan Trussell Family Hour and our friend Dreamland's Whitley Strieber. Miguel, welcome to the program. Looking forward to this.
1: Thanks for having me on. Appreciate it.
0: It's hard to believe that Elvis Presley would be about 91 years old right now had he lived. Wow.
1: Yeah, it's almost, he's eternal. That's for sure.
0: Were you shocked when you heard that he died 49 years ago?
1: No, I didn't even know about it. I was living in Mexico. I was a kid. My parents didn't like rock music, so I didn't know.
0: What got your interest in Presley and the others?
1: I was never a Presley fan at all.
0: Really?
1: I was always I was a Beatles guy most of my life. As I grew older, I appreciated his music and so forth. But honestly, this book came because I was channeled. A voice in my head came around 2022 after an ayahuasca ceremony and some synchronicities. And the voice said, my story hasn't been fully told, and it's your job. And I was like, Elvis, I don't even like you. I'm a Beatles guy. And he said, well, you're perfect because you have no bias. And it took me 3 months to write it.
0: Well, it's a well-done document of the legacy of Elvis Presley. What do you think of what happened? There's been so many rumors. They said they found him dead in his bathroom, that he might have had too many drugs in his system. What do you think happened to him, Miguel?
1: I personally, my book deals with both the conspiracy, possible assassination, and all that. But I personally take, and I include it in the book, I think he knew he was going to die. As I write in the book, he was a very powerful mystic. He was a seeker. And he knew that his time was coming. And he definitely dropped a lot of hints to people. And his death was basically a sort of a shamanistic ritual, and I break down the symbolism and everything else. I don't know if you want me to go into detail into that.
0: Yeah, we'll get into it tonight. You know, he was only 42 years old. Did he not think of himself as healthy?
1: Well, he always had health problems all through his life, even when he was younger. So he was always struggling, as I argue in the book. Elvis was the classic wounded healer that Paul Levy talks about and others. An individual who grew up and was broken, and like shamans in many cultures who choose the broken people, somebody who's had a near-death experience or trauma, their channels of communication open, but also their amazing empathy opens too. But these shamans who serve the tribe are naturally broken, and they tend to be very sickly, and they tend to eventually become drug addicts because that's what sustains their ability to serve the tribe. But because of their wounds, they are able to heal others, they have an amazing empathy, and they often believe that if I get healed, I will lose my powers to serve the community. And we know the type, right? George, Sylvia Plath, Jim Morrison. You know, we know the wounded healer. They help us know ourselves. They help us heal our souls, but they can't do it to themselves. And they just become self-destructive. And Elvis was very self-destructive for various reasons. He had a lot of trauma. He was certainly a wounded healer.
0: I've seen some YouTube scenes of him singing on stage in Vegas, Miguel, and he was just wiped out. He was forgetting words. He was mumbling. It was really sad.
1: Yeah, he was a workaholic, and he was very tired, and he was on a lot of different types of drugs. And eventually it would catch up to him, especially when he was on tour. But there were times when he was not touring, even right before his death, George, he was very cogent. He was riding his Harley the day before his death. He played racquetball with friends. He was exercising and so forth. That doesn't look like a drug addict to you, does it? So, yeah, I think a lot of it had to do with just his breakneck schedule.
0: Why, after he died, Miguel, did they come up with this story that he was hiding somewhere, that he faked his death? It was all over the country. How come?
1: I think that's natural. When you have a figure that is almost mythical, a figure that really represents the zeitgeist of a people and the culture, it's very, and that person leaves very suddenly, it's very hard to accept their death. And we see it all over the place. I mean, from Michael Jackson to King Arthur to Jesus Christ. And Elvis had reached these sort of almost demigod levels. So people were just not going to accept it because, again, it was so sudden. There was a lot of confusion with his death. There was a lot of unanswered questions. So the legends came out, the mythology came out, although I would say that the case for him being killed is a good argument. We will not know probably until 2027. Vernon, his father, sealed his autopsy report for 20 years, and it won't be released till 2027. Although Vernon himself said he thought Elvis was killed, so did his cousin, Donna Presley.
0: If he was killed, why?
1: Well, that's, good question. Why would somebody want Elvis dead? Probably because maybe he was worth more dead than alive, especially to certain people in the mob industry, the record industry, and so forth. It is no secret that right before he passed, he really wanted to turn around his career. He wanted to kind of wipe the slate clean. So that would include getting rid of his manager, Colonel Tom Parker. There were rumors he was going to get rid of a lot of people in his Memphis Mafia, the Inner Circle, and so forth. There was also rumblings that he was going to change a lot of his documents and will, give more power to his daughter, and give less power to Priscilla. So needless to say that there are reasons that it might have been a good time to get rid of Elvis, if you know what I mean. That would be the motivation. And of course, you know, again, Elvis did rub shoulders with mobsters, being in the record industry, Hollywood and Vegas. Tom Parker was a terrible gambler who some say owed like $30 million to the mob. And of course, other people, again, depended on Elvis and his money, including Priscilla and others. So perhaps they, you know, hypothetically, they would have said, you know, if he goes, we can still have his music and we can still have Graceland.
0: And I've always heard that Tom Parker, the manager, took like 50% of Elvis's earnings. Is that true?
1: No, I think that's more of a myth. He took 50% of merchandise. So basically, but his contract, his music contract, was the typical music contract he had. I think he took 20% or something like that. So, but he still made, you know, Elvis made billions of dollars. Parker made hundreds of millions of dollars, and he still ended up broke.
0: How did Elvis get involved in the occult?
1: Elvis was always a seeker and a mystic. That was something that he was almost born with because he was born in such poverty. When he was born, his twin brother, Jesse, came out stillborn. And all these things happened that made him really question what life was. He was curious about the big questions of life because of all these things that happened. Why did I grow up poor? Why did I suddenly become rich? Why did my brother die? And so forth. So he was always seeking. At the same time, George, he was a natural mystic. At a young age, he could leave his body. He could astral travel. He had sort of psychic abilities that he inherited from his mother. Of course, being in the South, being Pentecostal, his mother told him, you know, we keep this as a secret. I think she might have had some sort of witch blood or mystic blood, and Elvis inherited, which made him a natural born mystic and very curious. And eventually he expanded later on in life to really jump into the occult and alternative science.
0: We'll come back in a moment with Miguel Connor, author of the book The Occult Elvis, in just a moment on Coast to Coast AM.
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1: I'm Bree Tennis in the KFI 24-hour newsroom. The Justice Department says California prisons fail to protect female inmates from sexual abuse at the hands of the staff. First Assistant U.S. Attorney Bill Asaley says state prisons, including the California Institute for Women in Chino, have a long pattern of sustained staff sexual misconduct. He's given the state 49 days to fix safety issues or face a federal lawsuit. The Ojai Raptor Center says...
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1: We're talking about the occult Elvis, the life of Elvis with Miguel Connor. We'll take calls with Miguel next hour here on Coast to Coast. 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

0: And welcome back, George Norrie, along with Miguel Connor. Miguel, how were his movies received? Was he doing well at the box office?
1: Well, critically, obviously not, as anybody who's seen an Elvis film. But he was, at the time in the 60s, one of the highest paid Hollywood actors, making millions of dollars. So his movies were very profitable. People really went to see him. But again, they weren't the roles that he wanted. I know there are certain movies like Flaming Star and Kid Creole where you see a good actor, the potential of a good actor. Even Quentin Tarantino said he had talent. But, you know, America wanted entertainment, and they wanted Elvis to be the goofy music guy that we got in the 60s.
0: Wasn't he close with Richard Nixon at the time, the president, and the CIA?
1: I don't know about close. There was a time when Elvis was upset. It's probably one of the strangest stories you'll ever hear. He got in a fight with Vernon and Priscilla because he was spending money like crazy. And he just left Graceland and he just disappeared. And somehow he got on a commercial flight, flew around the country, and then showed up at the White House just out of the blue and told the person at the gate, "Hey, well, my name's Elvis and I want to talk to the president." And needless to say, even the president of the United States wasn't going to say no to the king. He's the king of America, right? So Nixon invited him. They met him. And Elvis was very basically, it was a time when Elvis was getting worried about street drugs and the Vietnam War. And he felt the country was eroding. So he sort of told President Nixon, "Let me offer you my services. I'll hunt down communists if you want." He wanted a badge, a DEA badge, so he could work undercover. Of course, Nixon didn't give it to him. Later, he did get an honorary badge. Now, it's one of the weirdest stories, but Priscilla always says the real reason that Elvis did this was because if he had a DEA badge, then he could travel the world and take guns and drugs, because that's the only time you can come in and out of the country if you're a DEA agent. And with that badge, Elvis would finally be able to do what he wanted to do, was tour the world, which he never did. But again, there were two things that Elvis always carried, was guns and drugs. In fact, when he met Nixon, they forgot, when they frisked him, they forgot one of his guns, and Elvis just pulled out the gun in front of the president in the Oval Office. So it's a bizarre story. But yeah, Elvis was always wanted to be connected with law enforcement. He always had this thing about wanting to be an agent. I think it's because he grew up so poor and so much chaos, and he was so abused. He wanted to be in control as much as possible.
0: He was very close with his mother, wasn't he?
1: Very much, to the point it was abusive, I would say. I think he suffered from what they call lethal enmeshment, because when Jesse, his twin, died, which was terrible, his mother became very possessive of Elvis and didn't give him any room to grow, or, you know, used to beat him if he even came like a few minutes late from school and so forth. But it became a very unhealthy relationship, almost a Oedipus type of relationship. And I think that did a lot of damage to Elvis' psyche, and it did a lot of damage to his ability to have normal relationships with other women. And then when Gladys died early in her 40s, it was really a blow that left a permanent scar in Elvis. I mean, right after his mother died, he went to the army and he just went for Priscilla. It's almost like the first person that looked like his mother, that reminded him of his mother, was the first person he fell for, even though she happened to be 14.
0: It was on the Ed Sullivan Show that he introduced Elvis to America, and they would always talk about videotaping him with his from the waist up, so they wouldn't see him gyrating, right?
1: And that was completely natural. Elvis never tried to do it. It was something that he was always a very nervous person. You got to remember, Elvis was an introvert. Given his druthers, he'd rather just be alone, reading, meditating, and all that. But when he got very nervous, this sort of energy would overcome him, and he would just start shaking his hips and shaking his legs, and it became obviously a hallmark of his persona.
0: In his earlier career, he seemed very nervous in front of a crowd. He would always start by saying, ladies and gentlemen, and he always seemed awkward, didn't he?
1: He was an introvert at heart. He loved the audience. He loved connecting with people. He loved singing, but again, he was actually a very shy person. He probably stuttered when he was younger. He probably chain smoked because he was always so nervous, but eventually he was able to overcome these things and just accept himself as the most famous person in the world.
0: How deeply was he involved in the occult, as you write?
1: Very, very deeply. You were talking about Hollywood. When Elvis got to Hollywood, he'd reached the summit, right? He was the king of rock and roll. He was the apex predator. To this day, no male solo singer has reached his height.
0: Right.
1: He was
0: Only
1: making
0: own Las Vegas, didn't he?
1: that would be later. This is Hollywood Elvis in the early 60s. But he was still one of the most bankable Hollywood stars in the world. So he had everything. And he had Priscilla. And guess what? Like many celebrities, he felt completely empty, depressed. He hated his life. He thought money would and all the adulation would solve a lot of his trauma and problems. But no, he still didn't have the questions he wanted in life. Why am I here? What's the nature of God? What's after the other side? So, as the saying says, when the student is ready, the master appears. He met Larry Geller, who was would become his hairdresser, who was a big occultist, and Larry opened the doors to theosophy, astrology, Manly P. Hall, Gnosticism, Kabbalah, Taoism, and Elvis was off to the races. He studied all of these traditions, became very versed. He eventually joined the Yogananda ashram and worked under his successor, Dayamata. And that would be his life, or until he died. He was an occultist, not just an occultist, George, but he was a magician. He was, like I said, he could astral travel, manipulate the weather, read minds. He had powers of prophecy. He was just an incredible individual mystic that has been pretty much overlooked because people still cling to him, sort of Southern good old boy, conservative Christian. But that's not the real Elvis. He was on a level that few mystics have reached.
0: And he liked to surround himself with his friends and staff, didn't he?
1: Yeah, to an extent. I mean, it's not like he had much of a choice. He was so famous. He needed bodyguards. He needed publicists and all that. But he was a loyal person. His bodyguards, friends, people who gave jobs were always people that he met in the army, that he grew up in Memphis, that were poor. So yeah, he was always surrounded, and privacy was not something that Elvis enjoyed very often. Again, as an introvert, it was sometimes very painful for him because he liked to sometimes be alone. One of his favorite rituals, George, later on, he would sit there with a candle alone in his room, and he could will himself to go back in time into his mother's room, a womb. And perhaps even farther, Elvis believed in reincarnation, and he thought through meditation, he could sometimes recall other lives.
0: Well, when Presley was doing his thing, why did they keep it such a secret about the occult?
1: I don't think they kept it secret because he drove everybody crazy with it. I mean, you can read the bio of Priscilla, his People of the Memphis Mafia. You can read all these mainstream bios that have sold millions of copies, and there's no secret. Ginger Alden will talk about Elvis creating force fields and them doing sex magic and manipulating the clouds. Priscilla will talk about how he could heal arthritis and his grandmother's arthritis and her headache. It's all there, but it's all scattered. And I think with Elvis, people are just they see what they want to see. They just want the sensationalism, the music, the drugs, the sex. And through all that and all these books, you find, you know, his spirituality. And it was my job to sort of collate all of this. And again, I don't go to YouTube or anything like that. All my information is from these mainstream biographies that shows that he was a mystic. And again, he didn't promote it, but he didn't hide it. He would have meditation circles at Graceland. He would love to talk to people about Khalil Gibran and the prophet. He would try to meditate with women. Sometimes women wanted to jump his bones, George. And he would say, no, why don't we meditate and see if we can transcend this world and do some, you know, Greek prayers or some Taoist prayers and so forth. So, no, he didn't hide it. But again, he didn't promote it.
0: His daughter died at a young age of 54, almost similarly with what he might have passed on from, right?
1: Yeah. Unfortunately, I mean, I do agree with Priscilla. Because Elvis had a second side, like his mother Gladys, who also had a darkness about her. Maybe they were bipolar. Maybe they had some sort of depression again, the wounded healer. Priscilla always said there was a demon that was transferred through the lineage. And everybody in the Presley family had it. So unfortunately, Lisa Marie seems to have had it too, either the sort of self-destructive darkness that mystics often have. Or again, we go back to the wounded healer. These gifts from the gods, they take their weight and they take their pound of flesh from you.
0: How difficult was it to get the information on Elvis through the book?
1: It was very easy, actually, because, again, I just went through all the biographies and I simply read them and I just started taking out the mystical parts, the UFO encounter parts, what he was interested in studying and so forth. I mean, you can go to Graceland right now, and if you go to his library, they'll show his library, you will see a lot of books on theosophy, on Buddhism. I mean, it's, again, it's no secret that what he was into.
0: Was he into, did the Beatles know much about Elvis? They got to know each other toward the end, didn't they?
1: To an extent, obviously the Beatles were hugely influenced by Elvis. John Lennon famously said before Elvis there was nothing, because Elvis basically created almost an entire culture by his presence. But they did meet towards in the mid to late 60s, and it was a bit awkward because the Beatles were sort of shocked, they were stoned, Elvis was kind of bored, and they sort of met. And it's unfortunate because Larry Geller, who was Elvis's spiritual teacher, and George Harrison went outside and to smoke a joint, and they got into this big discussion about Hinduism. That would have been what Elvis would have wanted to do, because he preferred to talk metaphysics than to talk about music and other stuff. So that was their meeting. Later on, I know Elvis denounced John Lennon as being a communist and so forth. However, when John Lennon was having trouble with the government, Lennon called him and Elvis sort of helped him out so he wouldn't get kicked out.
0: This is unbelievable. Unbelievable indeed. Where do you get your book, The Occult Elvis?
1: Oh, you can get it anywhere, usually any bookstore, Amazon, the usual suspects.
0: And you're doing David Bowie now too, huh?
1: Yep. As soon as I was done with Elvis, I told myself I never want to write another biography. I've never written one. And another voice came in my head and said, you forgot about Elvis 2.0. And I'm like, who the hell is Elvis 2.0? And yes, the voice was David Bowie. He really is an extension of Elvis, and his story is just as fascinating. It's no secret David Bowie was into the occult and mysticism, but people don't understand how deep the rabbit hole goes with him. He was also full-blown mystic, magician, prophet, and just a fascinating individual.
0: Does the voice of Elvis still come to you?
1: No, not as much, no. Not at all.
0: Is he happy with the book?
1: I don't think so. I think he's mad at me, George.
0: Really?
1: Yeah, last year when on his death day on the 16th, I had a throat infection that day and I couldn't talk. So I think he was punishing me for something. So I don't know what I did wrong. Maybe, I don't know. So maybe because I was writing the David Bowie book, I don't know. But I really tried to be a good servant, or he was my muse. I think he's one of the most remarkable, beautiful, mystical people in all of history. One of the great souls, truly the representation of what is good and what is bad in the American dream. Like I say, I call him America's magician. He is the shaman of this country, and just an amazing individual.
0: There was a time he was very heavy. He was gaining a lot of weight, but then when he tried his comeback, he lost that and started looking pretty good again, didn't he?
1: Yeah, he could do that. He would, he had gut problems. Even when you look at him in the 50s, if you look at some pictures that people aren't noticing, like they kind of hidden, like Elvis smoking a cigarette, but there are pictures even when he's in his 20s with a really big gut. So he did have some problems with his intestines. He always had that, but he he also had a voracious appetite and so forth. But he, when push came to shove, and I think he would have done it also in 77, he would go himself and, be disciplined, work out, and he could lose weight pretty fast.
0: Miguel's website is linked up at coasttocoastam.com. The book we're talking about is called The Occult Elvis. We're going to take calls with Miguel next hour here on Coast to Coast about Elvis Presley. 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
3: A few miles from the glass spires of Midtown Atlanta lies the South River Forest. 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
2: We'll take your calls this hour with Miguel Connor as we talk about the life of Elvis Presley. The Occult Elvis is the name of the book. And we'll take your calls when we come back on Coast to Coast AM. 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

0: And welcome back, George Norrie, along with Miguel Connor, as we talk about the occult Elvis. What part of the book, The Occult Elvis, Miguel, do you like the best?
1: Ooh, that's a good one, isn't that? That's a really good one. Obviously, somebody's into Gnosticism. I like when I try to translate Elvis's life through a Jungian lens, connect him to archetypes, figure out his addiction from how Jung saw it as a sort of embracing of dark archetypes and tying him to the trickster archetype and finding out about his shadow and all that and his trauma. So that's a part that I personally liked.
0: Would you say that Elvis was a deep person?
1: Extremely deep, and that's something people said around him. Again, even when he was in Vegas, he always had workers carry about 100 books, philosophical and the occult, with them. Besides entertaining people, spirituality was his big passion in life. He loved talking about it. People will tell you that he had a very almost scholarly grasp on these topics. He could tie things together, like he was able to tie ufology with Ezekiel's wheels, and this is in the early 60s, and so forth. So he was his quest was really to

0: try to understand God and the spiritual world. So yeah, he was a extremely, extremely deep, intelligent, and sensitive individual.
1: And other than his performances on stage and in the movies, he really didn't do much, did he? He didn't go out much.
0: No, he didn't. I mean, most of his life was at Graceland. Obviously, he would vacation in places like Colorado, Hawaii, and so forth. But no, he never really left the United States. Again, Elvis was very much an introvert. People would say Memphis Mafia, Priscilla. He was the kind of individual that could just go in his backyard and stare at the stars for hours and lose himself in thought and experience and so forth. Sure, he enjoyed playing flag football and riding his bike and all that whenever he could, but given his druthers, he was very much, again, he was almost a savant mystic who was just fine inside his own head.
1: Tell us about the stories about the extraterrestrial encounters.
0: Ooh, there are actually quite a few, George. We can start when he was born. The big story, like I argue in my book, everything Elvis did was fated from the beginning, and I connected from his birth to his death. When he was born, his father Vernon went outside to have a cigarette. It was again Gladys was having her. They had to have the child in the house. This is the Great Depression in the South. There probably wasn't a midwife. Family had to be there to help. And Vernon was outside having a cigarette, and this blue alien light appeared over the house. And it suddenly everything froze. The sound of coyotes in the wind froze. Temperatures dropped, and Vernon freaked out. And he went in, and I had a sort of a memory wipe, probably because Jesse had died. But this sort of blue, and you wonder, was Elvis dropped from another dimension? Because this blue light and this blue theme and this UFO vibe followed him all his life. He had three UFO encounters. He had one in Graceland, one in the desert in Arizona, and then what was the other one? Oh, one in his Bel Air mansion in California. And he had all the three types. You know, he saw the flying saucer in Graceland. His father was there. Others were there. When I give evidence, there's always witnesses. The other one in Arizona was sort of the lights flashing through the sky and moving around. And then the one in Bel Air, which his bodyguards were present, was sort of the eerie ghostly light that covers the area and moves around like some sort of milky ghostly being. So those were his three UFO encounters, but he was very much into ufology. He read the books like Von Daniken's Chariot of the Gods. He always would speculate that the extraterrestrials are stopping humans from destroying himself. He speculated many times after his father told him about the blue light that maybe he really was dropped here as an alien from another world or some sort of a parallel dimension. So he would have been very much at home with Coast to Coast, George. He would have been a very good guest to you.
1: I think so. And we knew Eric Von Daniken real well before he passed. I would have loved to have gotten those two together. That would have been quite a meeting, huh?
0: Could have just sat back and just had a great time.
1: Let's take some calls. Let's go to Walter, truck driving in Pennsylvania to get us started east of the Rockies. Hello, Walter.
2: Hey, George, how you doing?
1: Okay, buddy, thank you.
2: Good. Yeah, hey, Miguel, how you? You know, because I drive truck and I might stop down at Graceland several times to check it out, check out Graceland. And I noticed he had a picture with him and some FBI agents. And I thought maybe he wanted to become an FBI agent at one time. And also, I also wondered because, you know, later on in life, as he started to, you know, get disfigured, like, you know, because of age, I thought maybe he probably might have thought about faking his death or something.
0: No, I don't think he would have faked his death, and I have only one argument. Yes, God was important to Elvis. His fans was important, but the most important thing in his life was his family. That would be Vernon and Lisa Marie. I don't see a universe where Elvis would leave Lisa Marie. He wouldn't do it. He would have rather died. There's no way he would do it because family, he was raised that you love your family and you're loyal to your family. So unless he somehow found a way to live inside in secret in Graceland, I don't see him faking his death, leaving his daughter and his father and the rest of his family. That's not Elvis.
1: He would have been distraught when she passed away if he were still alive. Right. Oh, my God.
0: Yeah. He would have come out of the woodwork.
1: First time
0: Lisa
1: caller.
0: Marie was everything to him.
1: Michael's with us in High Ridge, Missouri. Go ahead, Michael.
3: Hey, George. You're the best.
1: Thank you, sir.
3: Hey, Miguel. I'm not familiar with your work, but I'm hoping you can explain a theory of suspicious death that would work with the amount of drugs that have been proven to be provided to Elvis, especially the night that he died, especially with Dr. Nick and others. Like I said, I'd love to know the most likely theory that you can explain that would work with the understanding that that is a fact, that he did took an obscene amount of prescription drugs.
1: He had a lot of drugs in his system.
0: He always did. Although Vernon did an independent autopsy or toxicology in Utah, and again, he came up with some different conclusions, which we'll find in 2027. And there are conflicting medical reports. One said that he was not close to having a heart attack. The other one was that, again, even with all the drugs in his system, that wouldn't have killed him. The only thing that's very suspicious is that he had a lot of coding in his system. And since his army days, Elvis was very allergic, I think, to coding. So people wonder, he wouldn't take it. If he even had a little bit, he would have gone into shock. So that right there is what's very suspicious. Like, if somebody wanted to get rid of Elvis, that's what they would have given it to him. If they did, it would have been an inside job. Probably one of his bodyguards, because Graceland was very well guarded and so forth. So that's the one that gives me pause, if you know what I mean.
1: The pathologist Michael Baden said that Elvis had an enlarged heart for a very long time. Did you know that?
0: Yes. But again, some of the conclusions of other medics say that he was nowhere near having in danger of having a heart attack. So that's again, there are conflicting reports, unfortunately, because of all the chaos and everything that happened.
1: In your opinion, am I giving away the book if we push you to find out how he died?
0: No, I can give it. I have no problem with that. Again, you'll have to read the book because I start from the beginning, the blue alien light, and how everything seems to be faded. And he knew about it because he had contact with beings from other dimensions, including his dead brother. And he had prophetic visions. But towards the end of his life, he started making strange pronouncements. For example, one day his stepbrother, David Stanley, came. He called David Stanley to his room 2 days before he died. And he said, you know, David, I love you, but in a couple of days, I'm going to be on a different plane. And David said, yeah, you got to take a plane to Portland. It's your next concert. And Elvis sort of, he looked very sad, like you're not getting it. And he simply gave him a hug, like almost a goodbye hug. He was doing things. He was really working on his will, changing a lot of documents. And he told his spiritual advisor, Larry Geller, things are not going to work out like people think they are. Angels can fly because they don't take themselves so lightly. And Geller thought, oh my God, he thinks this is it. And he would do strange things, like he would drive down to Tupelo and look under his old house for marbles when he was a child. And he kept saying, you have to visit where you were born. Very strange comment. So his little hints here and there made it seem like he knew that his time was up. And as I argue in the book, his death was very much a shamanistic funeral ritual. I mean, again, that day he wore blue. I mean, through blue and aliens and UFOs are so connected. Even Whitley Strieber talks about the visitors leaving a blue trail. And when you look at ufology, blue is all over the place. And blue was the light that Elvis used when he was healing people or when he was having a trance. But He wore blue pajamas. He sang the Blue Eyes Crying in the Rain. He wore his ankh. He did all these things that seemed almost like a ritual. And then when he was found dead, he had his book was The Scientific Evidence for the Face of Jesus. Like, he knew he was going to meet Jesus. The last thing you would see in this world is Jesus. You look at the symbolism. He died on the throne because he was the king. He died in Memphis, which is Egyptian for the land between, or the middle of two lands. He died at age 42. 42 is very much in Egyptian lore. Is when you die, you go down to Osiris and he gives you 42 negative sins. And that's 42 things that you haven't done, sins that you haven't committed. So all these things, again, the Ankh and all that, I put it together very much as sort of a rich, he manipulated the weather that day. I mean, it seemed like a ritual, and it should be mentioned. Yeah, Elvis was obsessed with ancient Egyptian magic. That was one of his passions. So I see it as he knew he was going to die. He told people, and he knew he had to do one ritual before he ascended to his next incarnation, if you would.
1: Let's go to Brad, truck driving in Pennsylvania. Thanks, Brad. Go ahead.
4: Yeah, hi, George. And Miguel, how you doing?
1: Hi.
0: Good.
4: I worship this guy, man. I mean, after Jesus Christ, this is the one guy I want to see, okay? When I die, okay?
0: Amen.
4: I used to drive taxi before I used to drive truck. And this couple sitting in a taxi with Bad Mountain Elvis said that he was not faithful to Priscilla. And I kicked this couple out of my taxi. Okay, but that's how hardcore Elvis Presley fans are. Okay, now I want you to tell people how great this guy was and how he used to give his Cadillacs and all the other things that he used to give away, and like you said, he saw his mother in Priscilla, because Priscilla was blonde and he always made Priscilla dye her hair so she looked like his mother.
0: Right.
4: Thank you so much. Thank you so
1: much. All right. Thank you, Brad. I appreciate it. There's somebody there who thinks the world of Elvis Presley, Miguel.
0: Oh, yeah. And he's right. Elvis, anybody who looked like his mom or reminded him of his mom, he went gaga. That's why when he saw a picture of H.P. Blavatsky, he said, oh, my God, she reminds me of my mom. He started studying theosophy like there was no tomorrow. That was his weakness, was mama. But no, he was one of the most charitable, kind human beings in the world. A limo driver would take him somewhere and he says, oh, do you work for a company? And the guy, limo driver said, yeah, I work for this company. And Elvis said, well, I like the way you drive. Here's a check. You own this limo now. Now you own your own company. He would give money to people to buy houses, give away cars. There's stories where he saw that there was some lady who didn't have legs in Memphis. And she had to go around in like a box with wheels. He went and bought her like the most expensive wheelchair and took it personally to her. He was going to go one time into concert, and he heard his father said that some girl had written a letter that she was dying of cancer and wanted to meet him. He canceled his plans and went to the hospital to spend the last days with this poor girl. Over and over. I mean, he would see somebody who was handicapped on the street. He would give him a job, you know, in the mailroom. Is just as one of the most giving people. Even as a child, dirt broke in Memphis. No money. Sometimes they didn't even have money to eat at night. His parents finally saved up to give him a bicycle at 6 years old. That same day, Elvis gave the bicycle to one of his friends. I mean, he had a heart that was just beautiful. It's incredible what he gave to people all the time.
1: Did he get that kind of recognition when he was doing his thing?
0: Oh, yeah, very much. He was known as somebody who was always giving, always taking care of people, sometimes too much. He was very much a philanthropist. I mean, he was writing checks to synagogues, police departments, churches. You know, he didn't care. I mean, that's the conflict he had, because I think when you look at how much money Elvis made, he made money, billions of dollars in today's money. And a huge point of it, he just gave it away. Just didn't care. I mean, because for him, money was just a gift. It was an illusion. He grew up poor. He knew he could make money anytime. So he was never too worried about money. He was more worried about the love of his fans than anything else.
1: Let's go to Jeff in North Dakota. Hi, Jeff. Go ahead.
5: Hi, George. Hi, Miguel. And I just want to share with you that I was an Elvis impersonator in Southern California. I was number one Elvis impersonator 15 years there, and I sang for 20 years.
1: Oh, good for you.
5: Met a lot of people who knew him, and I have evidence that he's still alive because I met him in 1990. Elvis was in the movie Home Alone. He had brown hair and a beard,
0: right.
5: And he did a quirk when he sang. He turned in his head in that, being that character actor in that, and I met him 2 years later. Okay, I just want to say, are you sincere when you say I love you?
1: Talk about the rumors, Miguel, of him being alive. Now, he supposedly died in 1977, right?
0: Yeah, I think he left a building called Planet Earth. Although somebody as advanced as a soul can come back in some sort of vibration. So he does come back when he wants to. He has appeared in many places, and he will continue to do so. Just like, I don't know, Bigfoot, Jesus, King Arthur. I mean, there are beings who have this ability because they're so advanced, they're so beloved by millions of people. Elvis is as famous as he was that, yes, he'll make appearances. He made appearance in my head. Remember, he told me to write this book, and I know he's not talking to me now, but he was very clear when I would talk to him.
1: We're going to come back and take final calls with our special guest, Miguel Connor, as we talk about the occult Elvis right here on Coast to Coast AM.
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1: I'm Bree Tennis in the KFI 24-hour newsroom. Mayor Karen Bass says Lineage Logistics will not make today's deadline to empty the facility of rotting food. The company says about 7% of the 85 million pounds of food remains inside. Bass says the company will face fines for not meeting the deadline, including penalties and potential property liens. A team of 10 LA County firefighters are now in Columbia to assist with
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1: We'll be back with Miguel Connor and take final calls with him as we talk about the occult Elvis. Great story indeed. Next hour, Amy Robinson joins us to talk about your Akashic Records right here on Coast to Coast AM. Have you signed up yet to become a Coast Insider? 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
3: 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I'm a Coast to Coast Insider, and I'll tell you what. 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Here in West Virginia, we get inundated with snow. 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

0: And welcome back, George Norrie, along with our special guest, Miguel Connor. That bumper song you just heard, Heartbreak Hotel, was released 70 years ago and became a number one hit in the U.S. within a year. He had a lot of number one hits, didn't he, Miguel?
1: Yes, he did. And most people don't know it's a very, very dark song. It's about somebody who has his heart broken and he is going to his hotel to end things. So there is even a darkness how Elvis started his career.
0: Did Elvis write a lot of his music?
1: No, none of it, really. Elvis had this amazing ability to pick songs and get deep into the essence, into the soul, the energy of a song, and make it his own. But you have to remember, George, he was raised in a world where everything was separated. This is before Bob Dylan or the Beatles. He lived in an era where you had the songwriter, you had the singer, everything was separated, and that's what he was used to. So, but he could make any song his own and tap into the pure, almost spiritual essence of a song like nobody I've seen in the world in history.
0: And he really got rolling when he was 19. And a lot of his influence was from African-American singing, was it not?
1: It was indeed. He himself said he was inspired because he said their music showed their pain of being in this diaspora, of being in this prison, of longing for home, of longing for the spirits. So he thought black music really had a religious power to it that he loved. He loved black gospel. In fact, he used to go to black gospel churches and he would be the one who would be segregated in the back, but he didn't care because he loved that type of music. And he found that was really the essence of music. I mean, to him, music was spirituality.
0: Let's go back to the calls west of the Rockies. Iasius is with us in Maui in Hawaii. You've got a hurricane heading its way to the Big Island. You okay, Iasius?
2: Well, I'm on Maui, so we haven't got hit for the hurricane for over 100 years. But anyways, he keeps answering my questions. My question is more about the timeline. I believe Elvis started like gospel music, and then he went to O-Town and then rock and roll. Am I wrong?
1: Yeah, that was it. Although, I mean, people used to say whenever the Pentecostals would be gripped by the Holy Spirit and they would start dancing and shaking out in the aisles, which is what he grew up, they used to call it rock and rolling. So we have to understand, as I argue in the book, that rock music really was sort of a spiritual movement. I mean, you look at people like Little Richard or Johnny Cash. These guys were, and Elvis, these guys were ministers first. They were part of the Pentecostal vibe. And people, first rock critics would go to these shows, these first rock shows with Elvis and Little Richard and all these guys. And they were like, this is like a holy tent revival, because it was that sort of ecstasy and being gripped by a power and all that. And I know the lyrics were goofy, but that's normal in the blues and in other types of music. But as I argue, rock music really was a sort of a spirituality that gave us a buffer once the great materialistic American empire rose after World War II. Elvis was the buffer telling us, hey, look inward, look to God, look to yourselves, you know, don't let, you know, your emotions still matter in this sort of mechanistic world of nuclear bombs and satellites. So it's almost, yeah, you could say rock music was definitely a fusion of blues and gospel music, and it was always meant to be a spiritual music that tapped from the black plight, if you would.
0: Was Chuck Berry an influence in Elvis's career?
1: No, I think they came out around the same time. Most of his big influences was like Sister Loretta and a lot of the black gospel musicians that he really liked. And he liked a lot of the country music and all that. But I think they're about the same time.
0: Next up, Stan in South Dakota is with us. Hey, Stan, go ahead.
3: Yeah, thanks, George and Miguel. Say, I saw Elvis second to his last performance in Sioux Falls, South Dakota.
1: Oh, so and jealous.
3: He put on a tremendous show, just tremendous. But the thing that I really believe Elvis was a true born-again Christian. And I think he won 3 Grammys for gospel, none for rock and roll, and none for country. So that kind of tells you something.
1: Oh, it does indeed. I would have to agree. His favorite music was gospel. There's no doubt about it. I think with Elvis, as I write in the book, Jesus was always going to be his ride or die God. That was simple. There was no arguing with that. But when Elvis came out, he was very much denounced by many of the Christian churches. Billy Graham was public about him. His own pastor turned on him and said that he'd been gripped by the devil. And that made him, that really hurt Elvis and made him very angry. And he started looking at these churches and saying, you know, these are more like businesses than they are churches, and they've turned on me. And so he started looking for more of Jesus in other places. He started asking questions. Well, where was Jesus when he was in Egypt and the lost years? And he started reading other takes about Jesus. And he sort of came to a more of the kind of cosmic Christ that you might find in the Gospel of John or whatever, the Christ consciousness. But that's the kind of Jesus that Elvis really was looking for. But yeah, Jesus was always his man in his life, that's for sure. But again, he had his own take, and he was burned by his former religions, and he did not like how many of the churches treated the poor and other people.
0: When he was drafted in 1958 by the military, did that help or hurt his career when he came back?
1: That is a good question that's been debated. I think that it's almost like he had to go because he was such a firebomb and it was so intense. And he was on the FBI's list and churches were angry. And the whole culture had pretty much changed because of Elvis. I mean, people don't understand what an atomic bomb he was to the psyche of the Western people. And it was all so intense. I always wondered, maybe it was almost a good thing that he needed to put the brakes on what he was doing, because I wonder if he would have burned out or something bad would have happened. I mean, people were threatening his life and so forth. And again, by then, I mean, it took Elvis, 3 years to become already the king, the most famous solo singer in history. So it was just something that, you know, might have been good.
0: How good was Tom Parker, his manager?
1: I know Tom gets a lot of slack, but I think he was perfect for Elvis because Elvis was famous and Parker took him to the stratosphere. They really worked together because Elvis was, as I compare him, Elvis was kind of like, think of alchemy. You've got Mercury, which was Elvis, chaotic energy and artistry and all that. And then you've got Saturn, which is the binding force that keeps Mercury together in the alchemical experiment, because Parker was all about the numbers and scheduling and all that. So they were really good for each other. And we have to remember that they knew each other for 20, they worked together for 20 years. And when things were going well, their relationship was very good and they were very close. When things started going bad with, you know, Parker's gambling and Elvis's relationship and drugs, then yes, there was a lot of tension. But for 20 years, I would say people disagree with me. I think he was good for Elvis with some mistakes. I think he should have given Elvis more leeway with Hollywood and other decisions. But you also have to remember, is Parker was sort of a mobster himself. You know how the Hollywood and music industry would suck singers dry and throw them aside and bully them. Parker could bully these big record companies and Hollywood studios to give Elvis enough freedom to be, you know, artistically flexible and give him the money he really needed and, you know, open the doors that other managers couldn't have done it. And you see that very much. I mean, Led Zeppelin had Grant. The good bands have very sort of mobster type managers because this industry is full of mobsters and corrupt people. So in that way, Parker was very good for Elvis.
0: Let's go to Michael in Toronto, Canada. Hey, Michael, go ahead.
4: Hi there. It sounds like you took a lot of what I was going to say tonight. For instance, did Elvis write two psalms? There will be peace in the valley. Reach out to Jesus. So that's the Christian part. And that Billy Graham was convinced that he went to heaven.
1: Oh, well, that's good to hear. Again, Elvis, when he was a teenager, believed in reincarnation. He thought people were reincarnated, and he believed that people had a choice. You could be reincarnated, and you either choose to reincarnate and get closer to God every life, or you choose to reincarnate and choose the material world, and eventually you will go to oblivion. So, but I'm glad Billy Graham said that.
0: And you're right, Miguel. He would have been a great guest on this program.
1: Oh, yeah. He would have been right at home. All the topics you talk about. Again, he was into all these exemplars, from Manly P. Hall to theosophy, Buddhism, Taoism, ufology, alternative psychology. He was that was his passion. That's what he loved to talk about, and he could talk about for hours. And, you know, he would meet people here and there that might be interested. But unfortunately, a lot of people just wanted his money or his body.
0: Ed, Charlotte, North Carolina. Hey, Eddie, go ahead.
5: Hey, George. Before I start, I got a couple of questions, but I tried to get hold of you 3 or 4 months ago about the electricity problem, and they predicted 100 blackouts, and now AI has got all this, we got this crisis. But in the short term, possibly tomorrow morning, Donald Trump has poured over $300 billion into solving it. And is merging a little company into his company, and they have successfully created fusion, which will take care of our grid. They've been looking where to put it, Texas or whatever, and it's, and you know, you have a byproduct, which is helium. You don't lose anything. So all we're right. going to solve our whole grid.
0: Let's hope so. Save that for an open line night, all right?
5: Anyway, Elvis also must have picked the right man to do his book, because it sounds phenomenal about your book. I have two quick questions. One, I heard that the mob people, they were having him do these little cheap movies one after the other, and he was fed up with it, and he told him he wasn't going to do it anymore, and that's why they took his life, and that his dad was going around collecting evidence, and they broke in his car and took a file, and they also pulled up in front of his parents' house. They came on the porch and they fired a warning shot up over their heads on the porch. I was going to see if, and since you mentioned that he did a private autopsy, I thought maybe is this true that happened? And I heard that, you know, like you say, Priscilla said he could come out on a clear day, clap his hands, and cause clouds and rain to fall.
1: Yeah, he could manipulate the weather. He could make objects move. He was a natural born. Magician or whatever you want to call it. I haven't heard of these things. I know, again, Vernon went silent afterwards. He did think Elvis was murdered, but he wanted to keep quiet because, again, the powers that be. I remember Elvis telling Larry Geller, because, yeah, Elvis was like, I want better roles, I want this and that, and he was frustrated. And he said something which was very brilliant. He said, look, Larry, in the old days, in this business, they would just take you out and give you cement shoes and throw you at the bottom of the river. Now these mobsters wear nice suits. They take you to meetings. They take you to lunch. And they'll destroy you, but they'll do it the other way. They'll cancel you. They'll find ways to blackmail you. It's what we have today. We don't need mobsters when we have corporate America, because they're just as evil. And Elvis knew how things were changing, and he knew how to play the game, whether he was in Vegas or Hollywood or the record industry. It's just, that's just the way of the world. It's the way it was, and it's the way it is today.
0: Now, Vernon died 2 years after Elvis died. Were they close?
1: They were, yes, they were close. Unfortunately, because of, Gladys's, what you might call, lethal enmeshment. Vernon sort of became a third wheel. It's almost like Elvis was Gladys's husband in this relationship, but that's because Vernon was always very much a shy wallflower, just kind of beta male. So, but he loved him very much. And Vernon was in charge of the money. There is a very heartbreaking story that once Elvis was in the hospital, because again, his health problems, the drugs and all that, he was detoxing. Vernon had a heart attack, and this is in the 70s. They're in the same room, and Elvis wanted to reminisce, and Vernon just unloaded and said, "You're the one who killed Mother. You're the one who killed Gladys." And he's like, "Why?" "Because she was so sick, because she never wanted him to be famous and to tour and all that. She didn't want all that money that Elvis wanted. He wanted to make money to make her happy, but it made her even more unhappy because she didn't care about that." And when Vernon told that to Elvis, he started sobbing and it broke his heart. And I always wonder if he ever recovered.
0: Good point. Miguel, come back again. Miguel Connor, the name of the book is The Occult Elvis. He's got another one coming out called The Occult David Bowie. And we will be back in a moment to talk about your Akashic Records on Coast to Coast AM.
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12: The FTC says it's sending money to thousands of Grubhub users to settle a lawsuit alleging that the delivery service tricked customers with hidden fees. Mark Mayfield in the details.
13: The payments will total more than $23 million. It comes after the FTC and the Illinois Attorney General accused the company back in 2024 of using illegal and deceptive practices. The FTC says a former Grubhub executive referred to the practice as a pricing shell game. Grubhub was also accused of deceiving its drivers about how much money they would make and listing restaurants on its platform without their permission.
12: The Bumble dating app is getting rid of its signature rule. Effective immediately, men no longer have to wait for women to message first. Another change coming to the app is that users will now have 72 hours to respond to first messages instead of just 24. And if you've noticed a lot of spam callers, you're not alone. Robocallers have been really busy lately.
14: You've probably received one of these lately.
15: Hello, this is Linda. This is the final.
14: Americans received more than 4.3 billion robocalls in July. That breaks down to about 140 million a day. They're driven mainly by automated pre-approved loan scams and aggressive telemarketers. Experts say the best way to avoid robocalls is not to answer calls from numbers you don't recognize. Also, enable spam blocking features or download reputable protection apps. If you do answer, don't share personal details and report persistent spam numbers to the FTC. I'm Daria Albinger.
12: And a new study out is revealing the top states to live in. WalletHub based its ranking of all 50 states on 51 key metrics, including healthcare and location, income, and homeownership rates. Natalie Migliori with more.
16: Idaho took the top spot for its low real estate tax rate and highest median income growth in the country. New Jersey took the second spot for its location to economic hubs and highly rated healthcare, while Wisconsin made up the top three for its affordable housing. Massachusetts and New Hampshire round out the top five of that list.
12: I'm Monica Nelson with your consumer and business news.
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0: 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C. Crane has what you need to stay ready when severe weather knocks out your power and it's heading toward the Big Island in Hawaii. 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

0: And welcome back. George Norrie with you, Amy Robeson with us, an Akashic Records teacher, spiritual educator, and the founder of The Sacred Awakening. For more than 15 years, she has helped people strengthen their intuition, understand their soul's journey, and create meaningful healing through the practical spirituality. Her work explores the Akashic Records, past lives, ancestral patterns, soul contracts, in between life experiences, and the deeper origins of the soul. Her website is linked up at coasttocoastam.com. Amy, welcome back. How have you been?
1: Hi, George. I'm great. How are you?
0: Great. For a lot of people that don't have the benefit of knowing your background, you had a very successful corporate career going and gave it all up. Tell us what happened.
1: I did. I wasn't fulfilled. I kept having this strong desire to help people in different ways. And so I finally had the courage to walk away from corporate after 10 years in that career, to explore spirituality to its depths. But it took me a long time to have the courage, because so often you think, what if it doesn't work out?
0: Yeah. And what got you into the spirituality realm in the first place?
1: I didn't want to be here anymore. I was searching for answers, and I was dealing with a lot of childhood trauma, and I forgot who I was. And so I started having spiritual guidance to do hot yoga at the time, and I finally ended up doing it, and it woke me right up. I ended up feeling so much better. I ended up wanting to dive deeper into meditation, and that once I started diving deeper into meditation, that's how I ended up starting to find the Akashic Records, because I was exploring dream interpretation, chakras, hands-on healing, things like that.
0: Well, aren't you glad you're here?
1: I'm so happy I'm here. I've met so many wonderful people. Thank you.
0: Now, the Akashic Records.

0: have different phrases. How do you interpret them? What are they?
1: Yes, so many people have different ways of working with them. So I like to think about the Akashic Records as like a Google database of the soul. Everything from the moment anything's ever existed starts recording in the Akash, specifically anything from the moment your soul exists starts recording in your Akashic Records. So everyone and everything has an Akashic Records that we can open up to receive love and guidance and support in any and all areas. And I like using it in different ways, from past life regression to just asking for everyday things, to understanding myself better, to just receiving love.
0: When I was a kid, they talked about the Book of Records. Were they talking about the Akashic Records? They just didn't use that name?
1: Yeah, I think so. The Book of Life, the Book of Records, absolutely.
0: Who records what goes on in the book?
1: Well, there's Archangel Metatron that is the keeper of the records for the Akash. I also feel like there's a lot of guides, and it's in the consciousness. The Akashic Records is a living, breathing consciousness that records as well.
0: Can we change the records once we do something, or are we stuck with them?
1: We can't necessarily delete something, because when you do something, it's already recorded, but you can change your relationship to the experience. And so let's say you had a traumatic experience as a kid or an adult. The way we're reacting to that experience can change as we're working inside of the Akash. And so we can heal, we can feel better about, we can have alternative perspectives, because the guardians, also known as the masters, teachers, and loved ones, are there to support you in understanding different perspectives, and also there to support you in releasing what no longer serves you.
0: Does everything we do in our life get recorded in the Akashic Records?
1: Every single thing.
0: Oh boy.
1: Absolutely.
0: You can't hide anything, right?
1: Yeah, they're not there to judge. They're, I think that sometimes, even my students in Sacred Awakening, where I teach the Akashic Records, I think that sometimes they feel like they have to show up perfect, and that's not the case. They know you're having a human experience, and they often find humor in the things that we stress about. And they talk to you in a way, the guardians, they talk to you in a way that you understand. They talk to you in your humor. They talk to you in your, sarcasm, and in the ways that you would say certain words, so that you understand that they love you. They don't really, they're not getting caught up in the things that we get stressed about. They're helping us to get out of that anxiety loops or that stressful situation.
0: Have you taught yourself how to get into the Akashic Records of other people?
1: Yeah, so I was given a modality, a specific method. It's called the Sacred Awakening Method, that I teach my students. I open the Akashic Records using crystalline energy, and the guardians help with assigning the crystalline energy. Everybody has, you can think of the crystalline energy as keys to unlocking the door for your records. And so I teach that method inside of my program called Sacred Awakening.
0: Now, when we take calls next hour, beyond just questions about the Akashic Records and what we're going to be talking about tonight, if somebody wants you to tap into their records, can you do that over the
1: phone?
0: Absolutely.
1: Yeah, I love doing readings. The only thing I suggest is not doing medical, just because we don't have enough time.
0: Right. Okay, we'll do that. We'll get to that when we get to that. That's amazing.
1: I'm excited.
0: It really is. What is the benefit of knowing what your records are?
1: I feel like the benefit of knowing what the records are allows you to show up differently, because one, you have them on demand. Sometimes we're stressed out in the middle of the night and we can't call a friend, and you can lean into the records. Sometimes you just need an alternative perspective. Sometimes you're wanting to throw out an idea, and what the records do is it allows you to just be held in love. And sometimes that's all we need, is just to be held in love and to know that we're supported. And I find that they're an amazing life tool because they help you in any area of your life.
0: Amy, do the records go beyond our current life? I mean, if we had 3 reincarnated lives or 50, are they all in the same record?
1: Yes. Yeah, absolutely. So you could have had 1,000 lives and they're all going to be recorded. It's going to record from the moment your soul comes into its inception. So your soul doesn't immediately go into a lifetime. Your soul is in the cosmos, studying, figuring out what it wants to do and how it wants to be embodied. And so we can go all the way into inception with the Akashic Records.
0: What can we learn from the Akashic Records?
1: I personally love learning about myself. So it's an amazing self-discovery tool that you can use to figure out why maybe you behave a certain way, or why a certain pattern keeps showing up, or how to communicate better with your spouse. Or I use the records to build my entire business, from program design to social media content. Like, the possibilities of how you use it is endless.
0: You're podcasting now too, aren't you?
1: Yeah, I've been doing it for almost 3 years, I want to say. My podcast is Awakening with Amy Robeson, and we talk about spirituality.
0: Can the records help you with making choices in your life?
1: Yes. If you are let's say you're deciding, like, should I take this new job? What would be the benefit of taking this new job? Yes, you can absolutely ask questions like that. You can ask questions around other possibilities as well. The thing about any question around a possibility is they're going to give you an answer based on that moment in time. You have free will, so you can decide if you want to do it or you don't want to do it. I once had the Guardians. I when I was back in my career, I decided I wanted to teach yoga, and I did it privately. And when I was done getting certified, I wanted to teach at a studio, which is really hard. And so I used the records to figure out what studio I can go to. The records told me, hey, go to this studio, talk to the owner about teaching kids yoga, and see if you can observe the kids' yoga class. And it wasn't even on my radar. So I did that. I went to the studio and I was like, hey, can I observe the kids' yoga class? And he's, absolutely, we're going to have one. And I think it was in a day or two. So I went. And then a couple weeks later, he actually invited me to start co-teaching the kids' yoga class. And then eventually I got on the adult classes to teach the adult classes as well. But if I wouldn't have taken divine action on that, I wouldn't have got the opportunity. The Guardians actually gave me 3 suggestions on where to go. I followed up on 2 of the 3. The other one was too far away for me to drive. In both places, I got the job, which was really neat at the time.
0: What kind of examples can you give us, Amy, of somebody who went into their Akashic Records and found out something they didn't know that they did in the past? Like, maybe they were a serial killer for something or something like that.
1: Yeah, we are not all perfect angels. That's why we're still here. And so I've had different past life regressions with different clients of mine. I've had some that were a part of the fall of Lemuria, some that were a part of the fall of Atlantis. I've had some that didn't do the greatest things. Maybe they were a part of the witch hunts. But that's, whenever you're shown a past life like that, it's not to make you feel bad about the past. It's to have you understand why you may be behaving or why you may have fears around certain things. And so when we do a past life regression in the Akashic Records, what we're doing is we're going to retrieve that part of your soul that is stuck, frozen in time, reliving that experience when you don't need to be anymore.
0: It is dramatic, isn't it?
1: It is, but it's extremely freeing. Extremely freeing, and like very big breakthroughs for people, especially like if they're afraid to use their intuition or afraid of making a mistake. It's usually stems back to something that happened in the past that we can free.
0: Give us an example of you doing a reading for somebody and what you went through with them.
1: Oh, so the way I do readings in the Akashic Records is my clients are in a unconscious state. And what I mean by that is they're able to talk to me. And I do not tell them, because once I open the records, their subconscious starts sharing things similar to hypnosis. I'm not certified in hypnosis. It's not hypnosis, but it has a similar feel. And the guardians guide me to guide them. And the client is the one that's sharing what is being seen, experienced through the past life regression. And so it becomes a very tactile, very connected experience, because I'm not telling them, they're actually getting to experience it and clear it, and we clear it together. And so an example of this might be, I once took a person in to a past life where they were about to be hung for being a witch. And this person has had a lot of things and a lot of issues with their throat, from GERD to speaking up and things like that. And so the second we opened the records, her neck started turning red. And she's like, I'm like standing up. I'm about to be hung. I feel a noose around my neck. And so anytime something like that, this is dramatic, just so you know, I'm like sharing something very dramatic. We're going to walk them through, one, feeling safe to explore this, and then two, clearing it. I've also had like past life regressions where we are doing something that's very normal. Like they're standing in the kitchen cooking dinner and they're stressed. Or I had another client where she led her village to victory by actually negotiating peace amongst a neighboring village as well. And so we can go in to get gifts, and we can go in to clear trauma.
0: When the soul leaves the body, where does it go and how does it come back?
1: So in the Akashic Records, we can do what I call in-between life regressions. And so when the soul leaves the body, it's going to first pull away, and then it's going to go through a process that it knows what to do. So some souls require additional support, like angels to come in or guides to come in to help them leave that lifetime, because sometimes the life was hard for them to leave. I just recently did one where the past self in that past life, all of her family disappeared off into war, and she died alone. And she waited many, many years, over 30 years, for her family to come home. And so when her soul left the body, it was afraid to leave the earth realm. And so a bunch of her team came in, and ancestors came in to help her transition. Other souls, sometimes they're like, great, I'm going to leave, but first I'm going to say goodbye to my loved ones that are still in body in the human realm, and then they're going to take off. And then depending on what they're ready to do, they might go into a healing cycle. They might go into a review. They might go into some sort of sacred geometry portal. It just depends on the soul and where the soul is, what the soul is prepping to do next.
0: Who performs the life review for us? Angels, or who does it?
1: It just depends on the soul. So what I have seen with my clients is they almost go into like a sacred area, and however their soul is going to be able to receive the review the best is going to be their experience. So each experience is unique. So and I'll give you an example. When my step-grandma died, when I saw her in review, she was in a 70s living room with shag carpet, going through photo albums. When I've done past life regression, in between life regressions. I've had another client that goes into like a viewing area, like a movie screen. I've had other clients where they have some other souls that are with them, and they're each in their own pod doing their own review. So it just depends on the soul and how they're going to be able to receive it and interpret the information. Because you got to keep in mind, this is your human watching your soul do this. And so it's how the human mind can interpret it as well.
0: Do souls meet other souls that we had lives with when we were alive?
1: Yeah, absolutely. Are you talking about like in the cosmos, or are you talking about here on Earth?
0: In the cosmos.
1: Yes, yes. So I call this the synchronicity station. So all the souls go to like a class, and they all talk about how they're going to remember each other. And one can have like a locket. Another soul might go, "You're going to remember me through my perfume." Another soul, a couple could be like, "We're going to remember each other through a dance." Another could be, "I'm going to pass you on the street and I'm going to look at you. And I'm here to remind you who you are." So not everyone we are encountering in this lifetime, we have a relationship with. Sometimes it's just a random stranger in a coffee shop, while there's other ones that we spend chapters of our life with, or our entire life with. So it just depends on what it is, but we agree on ahead of time on synchronicities that will help us remember our soul tribe, our soul family, our soul mates, because we have more than one soul mate as well.
0: We're going to come back in a moment with Amy Robeson and talk more about the Akashic Records and calls next hour. We'll tell you about that later on when we come back.
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1: I'm Bree Tennis in the KFI 24-hour newsroom. Iran says they have full control over the Strait of Hormuz. This directly contradicts a social media post by President Trump that claims the U.S. Navy maintains absolute dominance over the corridor. Malibu has declared a local emergency due to worsening wildfire conditions. This allows the city to expedite the removal of homeless camps in areas considered at high risk for fires.
0: Training camp is open. The countdown to kickoff is on.
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1: We'll take your calls next hour with Amy Robeson as we talk about the Akashic Records. 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
3: Hi, I'm Tom.
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0: And welcome back. George Norrie along with Amy Robeson. Amy's website is linked up at coasttocoastam.com. She's got a great website. She's got a lot of information up there, including where her podcast is that you can listen to. Amy, is there like a soul tribunal up there that judges us?
1: We go through a review, and there are guides and counsels that we talk to, but they're not judging us in the term of like reprimanding. They're judging in the term of how do you want your soul to evolve, and what are you striving for? And then they assist you in looking for ways to do that, but they're not sitting there reprimanding you.
0: Is reincarnation a gift or something they force on us?
1: No, they never force it. It's up to the soul to decide if they want to reincarnate. I had recently in between life regression where my client continued to pick easier lives. And so the next life, her guides were like, it's important that you pick a more challenging life so you can move quicker through some of these experiences if that's what you want to do. But it's totally up to the soul if they want to do that. And they have time to sit in the cosmos. It's not like you go back and you immediately reincarnate. You get to take your time. You get to heal. You get to learn lessons. You get to go to school.
0: Did I pick my parents or did Yes. I just luck out?
1: You picked your parents. Absolutely. We pick our guardians, our parents. For example, like I didn't grow up with my biological dad. I grew up with my stepdad, and I definitely was involved in picking my stepdad because he was definitely meant to be a part of my life, even though he wasn't blood. So yes, we pick our parents. And I know that's hard for some people because they're like, why would I pick? Like some people have wonderful parents and then some people don't have the greatest parents, and they're like, why would I do that? And there's reasons why you chose them, because you're here to learn and you're here to evolve.
0: What is the life review like?
1: The life review, like I said earlier, looks a little different for everyone. One of the ways that I'd like to describe one of the recent ones that I had was it was just like a movie reel almost, where it's showing you different experiences and showing you how that experience impacted other people in that experience so you can understand their perspective. They're showing you things that you did really well. They're showing you things that made a difference. They're also showing you where you may have fallen short or may have misinterpreted your judgment or the other person or people or experiences, reactions, the people that involved in the experience, their reaction. And how your words or how your decisions impacted them as well. And so it's to understand. It's to understand where you were and where you're at.
0: Is there any magic involved in this?
1: What do you mean by magic?
0: Mystical things that just happen because they're superb.
1: Oh, I think so. I like to think of like the synchronicities as magic, especially like the meeting of when you're supposed to meet someone and how you're supposed to meet someone. I just had a friend come and visit me here in Tennessee, and we're definitely soulmates. The moment we saw each other, we knew we were going to be friends, and I recognized her and she recognized me. And I've had this throughout my life. And so there's definitely magic involved in terms of soul recognition, remembrance, connection, synchronicities. Yeah, I love it. We get to do this. This is an honor to be human, to be embodied, to get to grieve, to get to be sad, to get to be angry, to get to be excited, and to have bliss. Like, it's such an honor that we get to have this experience.
0: Is the Akashic Records important for our current life or our past lives?
1: Both, but most importantly, the current life, because you're in this lifetime, you're in this realm, we're meant to be anchored in this realm. And if a past life is showing up, it's to better this lifetime.
0: Why do we need Akashic Records when we should be able to remember the things we did?
1: Yeah, well, everybody has different ways of remembering. Some people are drawn to the records to help them remember. Some people are drawn to other modalities as well. And so it's just what's speaking to you. There's so many different modalities out there. And so the records start speaking to people when they're ready to start accessing them. And so no one modality is better than the other. It's just what is your soul craving to learn at the moment, and how do you want to master that modality? Because the Akashic Records is a life tool. It's not just a one and done thing. It's a tool that you can use for self-discovery all throughout the rest of your life once you discover them.
0: Is it better to discover the Akashic Records before we pass on?
1: For me, I'm so grateful I discovered them when I discovered them, because it completely changed my life. Now, with that also being said, you don't have to discover the Akashic Records before you pass away. You're not going to get an extra gold star. It's how are you living your life and what's speaking to you so that you can evolve.
0: When you do pass on, though, how do they review you? Do they come and get your soul and sit you down? What do they do?
1: Again, it's going to depend on the soul. Some people will have additional. Oh, this is a fun story. I had a client that when she went in to review, there were thousands upon thousands upon thousands of souls sitting in this pod that she went into a review to take a look at her life. And so it was like a meeting ground. It was like a stop on the way into the next experience of what her soul was wanting to experience. And so just depends on the soul.
0: What is an elemental soul?
1: An elemental soul is very much connected to the elemental realm. You can think of the elemental realm, fairies, elves, the dragons, pixies, all those types of beings. And they're very much connected to the elements themselves. And they're very earthy.
0: Are they favorable?
1: Oh yeah. So it just let me back up for a second. So when our souls have the tendency to hang out in particular realms, so we have star seeds, they're going to hang out in galactic realms. You have angelic beings that love to hang out in the angelic realm. And then we have the elementals that love to hang out in the elemental realm. These are all souls that are, and I'm going to put this in quotations, good. They're all learning lessons. It's just a realm in which their soul likes to hang out the most in.
0: Is the Akashic Record review a pleasant experience for the soul or not?
1: Yes, I think so. Just because what's happening is you are not 100% human anymore. Now, you do have a deep connection to the human experience still. And because of that, you want to be able to understand the review on a deeper level, but you're not fully attached to the ego. You're not attached to the ego at all. And so you're able to go into the review from spirit's perspective, from a more whole perspective as well. And you're not in judgment. You're looking at it through multiple perspectives, and they're giving you multiple perspectives. So maybe one time you said something, what you thought was justified, but in the review, you notice how badly that hurt the person and how it impacted them in their life, and how your words can hurt and how you could have done something differently. But then they'll also show you the things that you did really well and the impact you made on people, and that maybe you didn't even realize was such a big deal. So I think it's really cool, but it's not bad.
0: What would you say is one of the strangest reviews you've gone through?
1: Do you mean like an actual review or the in-between life regression?
0: Yeah, whatever.
1: Okay. So for me, the strangest in-between life regression that I have gone on is moving from realm to realm, but also noticing how different soul groups handle things. And so one of the lifetimes that we went into, the cool part about the in-between life regressions is we first do a past life regression so we can get into the in-between life regression. And one of my clients, the lifetime we went into was the most wonderful life she experienced. And the guardians wanted her to experience that because they wanted contrast so that she could see that she could have a really good life in this lifetime here in present day moment. And then when we went through the past into the cosmos, every single way that we go in is unique to the soul and what wants to be revealed. And this particular client that I'm thinking of to share a story about, they were showing something really important with her guides that were there to counsel her, and how they each had something on them to help her remember who she was from different lifetimes. So there was one that had like a tiger emblem, another one that had particular gems and jewels on, but each one represented something that she had overcame or had confidence in a previous lifetime.
0: It is remarkable, to be sure. Have you ever been disappointed dealing with the Akashic Records?
1: That's a great question. So, yes and no. And what I mean by that is sometimes you want a different answer than what the guardians give you. And so your human self can get disappointed because they're not telling you what you want to hear versus what is necessary to hear. And so the guardians are always going to share what is appropriate to share with you, even if you don't want to hear it, but you're always ready to hear it. They're never going to share something that you're not ready to hear, even if you get disappointed or upset or sad, because they know that that's a part of the process for you to start to overcome something or to learn something. But yeah, you can be disappointed, and that's perfectly normal because we're having a human experience, and the emotional body or the ego or the inner child can get annoyed or upset. I've had clients where they're upset in the moment, and then the next day they're like, thank you, I realized that I absolutely needed to hear that, and it just took me a minute to process it.
0: Now, when we do calls next hour, Amy, and they want readings, if they want readings, what do you need from them?
1: Just for them to ask an open-ended question. So avoid yes or no questions. Open-ended question is, instead of saying, will I get the job? Like, what would be a great step for me to take to get a new job opportunity?
0: Or what would be a better job opportunity for me?
1: Absolutely, yeah. And I can help with that, too.
0: what type of relationship should I have, not am I going to have one?
1: Yes, correct, correct.
0: Okay, so folks, avoid yes or no's, and that's something specific that she can give you a decent answer. Now, when you go into the record, how do you obtain it?
1: Oh, I'm very claircognizant, so my knowing comes through. Sometimes I'm clairaudient where I can hear the guardians say something. Sometimes they'll give me a visual, but the guardians are answering the question and I'm just channeling it. So your master's teachers and loved ones from your Akashic records are going to share it.
0: Well, let them know we're on the radio so they have to act quick.
1: They know. I'm very fast. I can do lots of readings.
0: And you take readings normally through your website, don't you?
1: I do free group readings. I'll do, sometimes I do one-on-one readings. I teach a lot of group programs. So, I have one-on-one clients right now, but, I mostly give my single readings to my students.
0: And you've got some free downloads on your website, don't you?
1: Yeah, we have a free Akashic Record Masterclass coming up on September 1st. We have an intuition quiz coming out. So you can go to theamyrobison.com/free, and you can check out. We have 20-plus free meditations. We have the masterclass and the quiz I'm excited about that's coming up for the Akashic Records.
0: This has really turned your life around, hasn't it?
1: My life is completely different than I ever imagined it to be. I get to talk to people all around the world, and I love it. It's absolutely amazing.
0: We'll come back in a moment with Amy Robeson and take phone calls, ask her questions. If you want an Akashic Record peeking into your book, and we'll all hear what it is, just ask her that specific question. We'll be back.
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1: National Tell-A-Joke Day is coming up. 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Why did Rick cross the 10 freeway? To get to Morongo. I cracked myself up. And now, the top five reasons to visit Morongo. Number five.
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24: I'm Amy King. 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It's almost here. And it looks like it's going to be kind of nice and cool, although warming up some, but after the heat we've had, kind of nice to get a little bit of a break. We had a nice breeze yesterday. I dig it. I dig it a lot. Hey, Kono's back.
25: Kono
24: wasn't here yesterday, and we didn't know why. He just wasn't here. And then we found out. It's because he wanted to be there for his baby girl's first day in kindergarten.
25: That's right.
24: Did you cry? Did you cry?
25: I don't do that.
24: Come on.
25: He did.
24: Was it sweet?
25: Oh, it was. Yeah, it was loud and a lot of people.
24: Loud and a lot of people. Not even a little tear?
25: No.
24: All right. I didn't get enough sleep last night because of my most recent obsession.
25: Uh-oh.
24: Meow Doku.
25: Oh, no.
24: It's that Sudoku kind of game. Oh my gosh, it's so addicting. So addicting. It's fun though, aside from the ads. Might want to check it out. Here's what's ahead on Wake Up Call. A city councilwoman, Isabel Jurado, has called for what she calls meaningful consequences against Lineage Logistics because it's expected to miss its 45-day deadline to remove all the rotting food from the burned out warehouse in Boyle Heights. The company says 93% of the waste has been cleared out. The deadline imposed by Mayor Bass is 5 p.m. today. Lineage says it has another week to finish the cleanup work based on when it actually started. The city says it's looking at legal action to hold the company responsible. The man accused of setting the fire that turned into the deadly Palisades fire is facing a new set of charges. Prosecutors filed a revised document yesterday against Jonathan Rindernecht, A judge declared a mistrial on the original charges against him in June after a jury ended up deadlocked 10-2 in favor of acquittal. Student numbers dropping like a rock in Los Angeles schools. LAUSD had more than 724,000 students in the 2002-03 school year. This year, attendance is down to just over 375,000. Similar enrollment declines are being seen in other districts in California where school funding is based on enrollment and attendance. The host of Home on KFI, our house whisperer, Dean Sharp, is talking design. You know how he loves to talk about design? He says that's like the most important part of building or remodeling or restoring your home. To that end, he's showing off his new website. It's got a cool design. It'll help you start your home journey, and he's going to tell us about that coming up at 5:20. Speaking of rebuilding, there is a lot of that going on in Altadena following the wildfires that destroyed thousands of homes. And today, the Fire Poppy Project is giving a whole home wildfire recovery demonstration. It's basically to show off how grant money is being used by a family in Altadena who's lived there for like 50 years. And plans to stay in their community. That is coming up a little bit later on Wake Up Call. As you know, we lost our beloved Jackie, the matriarch of the Big Bear Bald Eagle family. We are working with Senator Tony Strickland to officially commemorate the life and legacy of this amazing animal. We'll give you the latest on that. Also, Jackie's been spotted in the nest, hanging out with another gal. Well, we think it's a gal. We're not 100% sure.
0: You mean Shadow.
24: Shadow has been spotted in the nest. So we'll tell you about that. Also, we have more information on where Jackie's remains are and why she won't be laid to rest in Big Bear and why that's got a lot of people really upset. That's coming up in just a couple minutes. All right, let's get started with some of the stories coming out of the KFI 24-hour newsroom. Time is almost up for the massive warehouse cleanup in Boyle Heights.
3: Today is the deadline for Lineage Logistics to remove the bulk of the spoiled food left behind after a fire tore through its cold storage facility in June. The company says about 92% had been removed as of earlier this week. The cleanup has sparked more than 4,200 odor complaints, along with concerns about flies and rats. Lineage has pledged up to $100 million for the cleanup. Heather Brooker, KFI News.
24: Three adults and a teenager have been arrested in the Valley for allegedly stealing catalytic converters. Police were called earlier this week about three guys removing a converter from a parked Toyota Tundra in the middle of the night. Officers spotted the alleged thieves' car and tried to pull it over, but the 17-year-old driver took off. They were eventually caught. Police say a search of the car turned up ski masks, burglary tools, and eight catalytic converters that had been cut. A 21-year-old man has pleaded guilty to murdering four people sleeping in their home in Lancaster in what the prosecutor called an act of revenge. The murders happened almost 2 years ago. The DA's office says Miguel Sandoval shot the four people and then set the house on fire. They say it was targeting his ex, who was not home at the time. A 16-year-old girl locked herself in a room and was able to get out of the house while it was burning. Sandoval will be sentenced in November. Lhasa has scored a big win. The Trump administration's been ordered to keep sending money to L.A. to deal with homelessness.
7: A judge has blocked the administration's decision to suspend federal funding to the Los Angeles Homeless Services Authority over allegations of fraud and widespread mismanagement. U.S. District Judge David Carter says the abrupt loss of cash would jeopardize housing and services for more

0: epilogue, the driver of that vehicle fell asleep and ran into something. So that's what they're dealing with there on the 5 southbound at Roxford. The northbound side of the 14, Agua Dulce, we have 3 right lanes closed there. That is the low volume side, so we're not seeing a huge backup. But just be aware, 3 right lanes closed on the northbound side of the 14 at Agua Dulce Canyon. And a new crash, 101 northbound at Highland in Hollywood. Car versus a deer. Sometimes that happens on the freeways. Don't hear about it that often on the 101, though. With Southern California's most accurate traffic reports, I'm Will Kohlschreiber.
1: Thank you, Will. It's 5:08 on your wake-up call this Friday morning. So wanted to give you a quick update on what we're trying to do and how we're trying to commemorate Jackie, the life of the Big Bear Bald Eagle, who we lost earlier this week. We know that everybody who watches the Big Bear Bald Eagle camera, hundreds of thousands of people, possibly millions of people, but we're making it official, or at least we're trying to. So we have presented a letter to the legislature. A resolution has now been drafted by Senator Tony Strickland's office. Now the legislative analyst's office has it. So the next step is to get a reading in front of lawmakers, and then hopefully they're going to vote on it before the legislature adjourns at the end of the month. So the goal is to have September 4th of this year be declared California Wildlife Day in honor of Jackie the Bald Eagle. We'll keep you posted if it happens. We know that normally the legislative process moves kind of slow, and so we're trying to kind of sneak it in and make it official. So a lot of people want Jackie returned to Big Bear to be her final resting place. Makes sense, right? She was born in Big Bear. She was the first eagle hatched in Big Bear that they recognized. She lived her whole life there, had Shadow, had the chicks. But that's not the way it works. Her remains have been transferred to the National Eagle Repository. So now her remains and feathers and parts will be distributed legally to members of federally recognized Native American tribes to be used for traditional, cultural, and religious ceremonies. And Ann and I were talking about this yesterday, and we think that Jackie is special. She's different. And Ann's really, she was a little hot under the collar about this.
2: Yeah, I don't understand why there can't be an exception and why they get all these thousands of eagles, you said, every year.
1: Yeah, so what they do is, because the eagle's a protected species, and then, of course, there's cultural significance and all of that. So they have decided that they will use the eagles that they get for cultural and religious traditions within the Native American communities.
2: And
1: No, just go ahead.
2: No, I was going to say, who is sending Jackie to them, or does automatically every eagle go to them?
1: So the California Department of Fish and Wildlife, after they did the necropsy on her, and we found out that there was she had a lot of health issues, they're the ones who send them there. And I believe it's in Colorado.
2: So they made the decision.
1: Or it's required because they're protected species. So they make it illegal for ordinary citizens to collect, own, or trade eagle feathers, that kind of thing.
2: Right.
1: But it's supposed to be, this is the way that they do it because the eagle's a protected species. But I think Jackie's special. And like you said, there are a lot of eagles, because we're like, well, how many eagles end up at this repository, mm-hmm. and how many do they need? Apparently, there are thousands. And it's usually when they find an eagle that has died, they, like if it has been hit by a car or if it just is found dead or something, that's where they take it. And then they basically take pieces of it. Like they use the bones, mm-hmm. in the wing, and they can make a special, like a little whistle or a musical instrument.
2: Right.
1: The feathers are used for headdresses, that kind of thing.
2: Yeah, no, that's all fine and good. But it says here that the National Eagle Repository, using deceased birds, there are alternative avenues as well as exemptions.
1: And we think that I think that Jackie needs an exemption, and I think you do too. It's too late, right?
2: But
1: could they go get her back?
2: I feel like this wasn't thought through, or
1: yeah.
2: There wasn't a say in it. She meant so much to that.

0: community.
1: And to so many people.
0: Yeah.
1: Yeah, not just in Big Bear, but people and then all around the world. That
0: if you're in jail, you can even, you know, apply for a piece of Jackie.
1: That's right. That is one of the things. It's not guaranteed, but like you can, there's a prompt on the phone call, because Jason Nathanson did a story on this yesterday. There's a prompt that said, if you're incarcerated and want to apply to get a feather, you can. That's basically the gist of what was said. Yeah, I just think it's weird. I think that they have enough eagles coming in, the remains of them, and that they should make an exception for Jackie. Yeah,
0: absolutely. I think it's not a good look.
1: Okay. Like the other way to think about it is that now she, who meant so much to so many people, will continue to do that, because little pieces of her will continue to affect other people's lives.
0: No.
1: Okay. Mm-mm. They support educational programs that promote understanding and conservation.
0: They can still do that without her feathers.
1: Okay.
0: Okay.
1: See? It does seem weird. Like, and not that other eagles aren't important, but this particular eagle, everybody knew her. We followed her. We watched her. And I think it would be nice to have her final resting place be here. And in the meantime, you know that Shadow's been canoodling a little bit. So he has been spotted with Katie One, who we think is one of the eagles that got in the scuffle with Jackie. And they were hanging out in the nest. So we're going to have to watch and see what happens. We don't know if they're friends. We don't know if there might be a love interest there. It's not that time yet.
2: Can I call her a name?
1: No, you can't call her Jolene. Okay, she's doing what eagles do. Okay. But if you think about it, so in people years, it's not very long. But in eagle years, it's been a month, our time, since Shadow has seen anybody. So that's like a year in people time, right?
2: Sure. I don't know.
1: Or 2 years. Like if they live to be 15, 20 years old, yeah. Like it's the same amount as it like a dog. Like a year in people time is 7 years in dog time. So if you think about it, it's been a while. And maybe it's time for him to move on. We'll be watching. And I went back to see if you could see them in the nest yesterday. I saw some stuff on social media, but you can't scroll back past 24 hours or something. So we will continue to watch and we will keep you updated. These are the days of our feathers. The soap opera continues, right? Mm. All right. When we come back, we are going to talk design with the host of Home on KFI. Our house whisperer, Dean Sharp, has a brand new designed website. It's very cool, actually. And it kind of gets you started on your journey for remodeling or building or restoring your home. And we're going to tell you more about that coming up next. From your Toyota Dealers Traffic Center, we make it easy. We've got a work zone in Diamond Bar on the 60.
2: Yeah, it's going to be the eastbound side of the 60, right there, Diamond Bar Boulevard. That off-ramp is shut down. They're doing some work there. It should reopen by 6 o'clock, but it's done a number on that eastbound drive. It's pretty jammed up back from the 57 as you, again, head eastbound on the 60. The westbound side is actually the more busier side, but causing some slowing. If you are headed through the 91 westbound right around the 55, we've got a crash. They're still working on clearing it. Two vehicles there, and traffic is jammed. Looks like back to at least Imperial Highway on the westbound side, maybe even a little bit further at this point, and maybe even Weir Canyon on that westbound drive. And if you're headed down the 101, or up the 101, I should say, northbound, right around Highland there, heading into the Coinga Pass, we've got a car versus a deer in the roadway. So watch out for that. People are dodging that situation. With Southern California's most accurate traffic reports, I'm Will Coleshriver.
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18: In NFL preseason action, the Bengals topped the Lions 16-14. The Steelers beat the Packers 28-9 with rookie QB Drew Aller throwing for two touchdowns and running for another. The Colts and Patriots tied at 13. Fernando Mendoza made his debut for the Raiders throwing for a touchdown, but Vegas loses to Arizona 27-14. The Chargers rolled the Texans 27-7 and the Titans beat the 49ers 19-13. Three more games tonight. And in baseball, at the third edition of the Field of Dreams game in Dyersville, Iowa, the Phillies topped the Twins 7-1, with Kyle Schwarber hitting two home runs into the corn and Brandon Marsh adding another in the seventh. With the win, the Phillies move a half a game ahead of Arizona for the final wild card spot. I'm Andy West with your iHeartRadio Sports Report.
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24: Newsroom, Luigi Mangione is expected to plead guilty to federal charges in the killing of UnitedHealthcare CEO Brian Thompson. Mangione faces stalking charges resulting in the death of Thompson. He could be sentenced to life in prison if he's convicted. Mangione's New York State murder trial in this case is set to start next month. The LA County Sheriff's Department has agreed to a settlement with the U.S. Department of Justice and will speed up licensing for eligible Californians who apply for concealed carry permits. When the lawsuit was filed by the DOJ last year, processing of applications was taking an average of 9 months. The Sheriff's Department says that process is a lot faster now. People who live in Hawaii are being urged to finalize their storm preparations as Tropical Storm Lala bears down on the island. The National Hurricane Center forecasts Lala will be near hurricane strength when it approaches the Big Island tomorrow. It's expected to pass south of the smaller islands through the rest of the weekend. Forecasters are predicting 5 to 10 inches of rain, with isolated areas getting up to 20 inches of rain, and of course that would also spark life-threatening flooding. At 6:05, it's Handle on the News. Apparently, China's trying to be a little bit sneaky about avoiding its tariffs. Bill's going to tell you more about that. Are we saying good morning to Mr. Sharp? We are. Let's say good morning now to the host of Home on KFI Saturdays and Sundays. It's the House Whisperer, Dean Sharp. Morning, Dean.
25: Good morning, Amy.
24: Okay, so we know that one of the things that you say is that design is the most important thing, and you have a new design for your website.
25: We do. We do. It's been a few years. It was overdue, and so we've remodeled our website, and this time around, we decided to include some of the principles that we use in designing a home that are essentially kind of the pillars. And we thought, you know what? This is a good way of jumping off and talking with our listeners about what's most important and how to approach design as well. So Sunday, we're actually just going to use the new website as kind of an outline for the show and have an all-around discussion about, you know, what does it take to really transform a home.
24: And since you have the new website, what is the address for the new website so people can go peruse it?
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24: And that's also your new social handle, right?
25: Yeah, we've just consolidated everything under that name so that it's easy to remember and easy to find us no matter where you look.
24: And I love when you first open the page, it says there's a dream house hiding in the house you have. We'll find it.
25: That's right.
24: I love that. I love that, because we've talked about this several times, that you can, you know, you want to do more than just say, I want a kitchen with an island. You want to go in and say, how do you feel when you're sitting in your kitchen? Where do you want to spend your evenings? What do you want to look at, you know, when you look out the window, you know, and then you build off of what you see.
25: You build off of the experiences that you want to have inside a space. And that's how it really, really can change. And most people are, you know, dissatisfied on some level or another with their home. And you know, they feel like, oh, well, my house is broken. Your house is not broken. Your house isn't broken. It just isn't fully yours yet.
24: Yeah.
25: That's really what it comes down to. It isn't truly fully yours. Doesn't matter whose name's on the mortgage. Unless we've really taken every space and made it yours. And the problem with, you know, people go online, they, you know, I know so many people who just love scrolling through, you know, beautiful dream houses online. You know, you've looked at hundreds of them. The problem is yours isn't one of them. And we get this idea that, oh, well, somebody else's house, and so many design sites even design blogs are set up to kind of imply that, hey, we're going to show you a beautiful home. You just copy what we're doing, and then your home can, you know, be a version of ours. Well, I don't want that. We don't do that for our clients. I want your home to be a version of you. Custom beats copied every time. Every time.
24: Yeah, and I think it's interesting, too, when you say custom, you're not saying, I mean, like the layout can be the same.
25: Absolutely.
24: But you're still customizing it to you.
25: Exactly. And custom is not luxury. It doesn't mean, oh, okay, we're about to spend millions of dollars. Sure, who couldn't? Custom is not about luxury either. I mean, I believe that custom is the greatest form of luxury, but that doesn't mean that we're pouring expensive things into the home. It simply means that we're tailoring it. We're tailoring a home to fit you. And that could be, you know, that could be a $10,000, you know, blouse that you have tailored, or it could be a t-shirt. But the point is, once it's tailored to fit you, to fit your life, it's going to be your favorite shirt. And so we take we can take a simple home, tailor it to fit your life, and it's going to be your dream home.
24: I love that. And you're going to be talking about this weekend. So if you want to do your homework, guys, you can go and check out the website before Dean starts talking about it.
25: That's right. You can be all ready for it.
24: Yeah, housewhisperdesign.com. And you can now follow Dean at House Whisperer Design. And, of course, you'll be able to hear him tomorrow from 6 to 8 a.m. And then Sunday morning right here on KFI 9 to noon. Thank you so much, Dean.
25: Thanks, Amy.
24: All right. Have a great weekend. A 22-year-old Southgate man who pleaded guilty to over a dozen armed robberies targeting people living or leaving local casinos with winnings is on the run. A federal judge has delayed his sentencing until he's found. Derek Lopez agreed to a prison sentence of 14 years, agreed to wear a GPS, and agreed to live at his mother's home while awaiting sentencing. But then he took off. A former LAPD detective is due to be arraigned in connection with an alleged kidnapping, rape, and robbery in Thousand Oaks back in 1994. Michael Brambles was convicted in 96 for a series of armed robberies and sexual assaults and was given a 102-year prison sentence. But he was granted parole in 2020 under elder parole laws. The woman attacked in 1994, identified as SW, says this is disturbing.
2: The justice that I and his other victims deserved was denied when he was only required to serve a fraction of the sentence.
24: She says when she heard that Brambles had been arrested on Wednesday, she decided to press charges. Governor Newsom wants to lower the amount utility companies pay when their equipment causes a wildfire.
3: Newsom says the current rules put too much financial pressure on utilities and drive up electricity bills. His plan would cap some wildfire costs and lawyers' fees, speed up victim payments, and limit what insurance companies can collect from utilities. Critics like wildfire survivors, insurers, and local governments say the move would just shift the cost burden to victims, ratepayers, and taxpayers. Lawmakers have only a few weeks left to make a decision. Dina Kodiak, KFI News.
24: A guy caught on video kicking a sea lion in San Diego has pleaded guilty to in federal court to harassing wildlife. Tyler Mule admitted to kicking the animal four times last month and chasing it. He was charged with a misdemeanor violation of the Marine Mammal Protection Act, which carries a maximum penalty of a year in prison and a $100,000 fine. Sentencing is set for October. Don't expect to see grizzly bears in California.
4: Lawmakers killed a plan that would have reintroduced grizzly bears to the state. The proposal would have tapped the California Department of Fish and Wildlife to come up with a plan to bring the apex predators back into California. The Assembly Appropriations Committee dumped the idea before any discussion or any public comment. The proposal had been called controversial, and state farmers were public with their concerns of grizzlies killing livestock.
5: Jason Campidonia, KFI News.
24: Coming up next, Heather Brooker caught up with a former nurse who's helping burned out caregivers find their funny bones. Southland weather from KFI, becoming mostly sunny, highs in the 70s at the beaches, Low 80s for Metro LA and Inland OC. Low to mid 80s in the valleys. Low to upper 80s in the IE. 70s and 80s and windy in the high desert. A few degrees warmer for inland areas tomorrow. And then Sunday, look for highs in the 70s at the beaches, 80s to low 90s inland. It's 70 in Garden Grove, 69 Laguna Beach. We've got a crash in Hollywood on the 101.
6: Yeah, it's this crash involving a deer and a car. It was a Tesla hit a deer there on the 101 freeway northbound, right around Cahuenga now is the more accurate location we're getting. And there is a little bit of a backup from Hollywood Boulevard on that northbound drive. So just be ready to hit your brakes if you're heading into the valley from the Hollywood area. 5 southbound Atlantic, we've got reports of a crash. I don't really see much in the way of slowing, maybe a little bit there. If you are headed eastbound on the 60 at Diamond Bar Boulevard, that off-ramp was shut down due to Caltrans work. Should be shortly picked up in about a half an hour or so, seeing some leftover delays there. And on the 91 westbound at the 55, a couple of vehicles were involved in a crash there on the right shoulder. With Southern California's most accurate traffic reports, I'm Will Coleshriver.
7: 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I'm Nicholas Habis. 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
29: Dig below the surface in central Mississippi, and odds are good you'll find a burnt orange color looking back up at you. 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
29: 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In Mississippi, keeping secrets is as old as the soil itself. So can the truth ever really be uncovered?
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24: Purpose. Apparently she didn't say why. The fire has now burned tens of thousands of acres. Lineage Logistics says it will not have all of the rotting food out of its burned out warehouse by LA Mayor Bass's deadline of today at 5 p.m. Lineage says cleanup work will be done by August 20th. They say that is the actual deadline based on when the cleanup work started. State lawmakers considering a bill that could ban all cell phones during the school day for all students through eighth grade. Current state law requires districts and charter schools to develop their own policies on smartphones. At 6:05, it's handled on the news. President Trump says China is being very sneaky in trying to get around U.S. tariffs. Caring for people can be incredibly stressful and leads to burnout. Our Heather Brooker has found a former nurse who's helping others find their funny bone.
16: Hi, this is Pamela of MedSearch 4B East Wing. How can I help you?
18: You guys are the worst hospital ever! I cannot believe you guys are still running!
16: Oh, I'm so sorry that this is your experience, ma'am.
19: This isn't a real call to a hospital, but for nurses, it might sound painfully familiar.
18: Hey, nurse, are you busy?
20: Hey, are you blind? Hey, are you stupid?
19: John De La Cruz spent years living the jokes he now tells as Nurse John. Short staffing, burnout, impossible shifts. He calls it trauma bonding. The internet calls it relatable.
16: Millions of views and thousands of comments from different people around the world, and realizing how much nurses, healthcare workers, and just people who works in customer service or anyone who deals with the public need someone for them to help them feel like they are seen and heard.
20: Let me warn you, queen, we're very short staffed.
19: So he kept posting. Millions watched. But somewhere between the punchlines and viral views, Nurse John realized people weren't just laughing, they were listening.
16: The least that I can do is be able to be there for them on the times and the days that they need to be heard.
19: He's taken that voice to nurses on picket lines, supporting their calls for safe staffing and fair pay.
21: Hey, everybody, we're here right now at Kaiser Permanente in Panorama City, and we support UNAC UACP strike for the betterment of all the nurses.
16: It has been decades that nurses are just silent the whole time because speaking out means revolting.
21: A segment.
19: And the work bestie, who started on a phone screen, is now filling theaters around the world with stand-up comedy. Singapore, Hong Kong, Copenhagen, Helsinki, different countries, same exhausted nurses.
16: The experience is so universal everywhere I go.
21: Since you don't know what she really does, have you ever been restrained by her?
19: Next, he'll tape his first comedy special at the Alex Theater in Glendale. But ask the comedian, influencer, and world traveler who he is.
16: I always have introduced myself as a nurse. I think being a nurse never ever leaves you, even though you leave the profession. I think, like, it becomes part of your whole personality. So whenever people ask me, it's like, who are you? I'm Nurse John.
19: And as he's proving, there is more than one way to take care of people.
16: Hello, sir. What's your name?
22: John.
16: Date of birth? Sorry, muscle memory.
24: Heather Brooker, KFI News. His 7 p.m. show sold out, but a second show at the Alex has been added. If you'd like information on tickets, you can find it at nursejohnshows.com. Sounds fun. Time to get in your business with Bloomberg's Erica Herskovitz. Good morning.
4: Good morning, Amy.
24: Okay, so if you're looking to buy, might be a good time. Looking to sell, not so much.
4: Yeah, it's a buyer's market right now. Redfin says there were around 51% more home sellers than buyers last month, just a little below the peak, but up from nearly 48% more in June. That being said, the number of buyers fell to a record low. Redfin says it's not a buyer's market for people who can't afford to buy a home, with high costs and economic uncertainty leading many potential buyers to remain on the sidelines.
24: Speaking of high costs, pet owners are spending a lot of money on experimental treatments that they think are going to help their furry friends live better, longer lives.
4: Yeah, that includes peptide injections, red light therapy, and nutritional supplements. Pet spending in the U.S., Amy, expected to hit a record $165 billion this year. But vets are warning that some of these experimental treatments have not been proven safe or even effective. So maybe you want to check it out first.
24: All right. We do love our furry little friends. I've got a $10,000 cat right now. And this is more than just a little bit disturbing. If your traditional 401k or IRA doesn't cut it for you, you could always do sports betting for retirement.
4: Yeah, they're saying that Gen Z is moving money from traditional investments into sports betting right now. A survey by the personal finance platform Betterment finds that 26% of Gen Z investors born between 1997 and 2007 see gambling on sports as part of their long-term financial strategy. That compares with about 14% of millennials born 1981 to 1996, 6% of Gen X 1965 to 1980, and 1% of baby boomers. So Betterment CEO cautions that sports betting and prediction markets are not designed to help build long-term wealth, no duh, and that the president of Sports Betting Alliance had a similar message. He said sports betting is entertainment. So clearly we know that. I guess Gen Zers do not.
24: It's kind of like my lotto retirement plan. It's not just a very sound investment. All right, Erica Herskovitz getting in your business with Bloomberg each weekday morning. We'll do it again on Monday. Have a great weekend.
4: You too. Thanks.
24: When we come back, people are rebuilding following the January 2025 wildfires. And today, the Fire Poppy Project is giving a whole home wildfire recovery demonstration. They're showing off how grant money is being used by a family in Altadena who's lived there for more than 50 years and plans to stay in their beloved community. We're going to be joined by the executive director of the Fire Poppy Project coming up next on Wake Up Call. From your Toyota Dealers Traffic Center, we make it easy. We've got a crash in Agua Dulce on the 14.
5: A major crash happened in the early morning hours, right around 3:20. Car versus a semi. They're still working on this wreck there, and this is going to be the 14 freeway as you head northbound, so the low volume side, but still, it's at Agua Dulce Canyon Road. Three right lanes are taken away until further notice. We'll let you know when those get reopened. But it is causing a little bit of a backup. You will see some brake lights there on the northbound side. Again, low volume, but still some brake lights. Southbound side is actually moving pretty well. As you come down from the Acton area there on the 14, no major problems on the southbound side. The 91 freeway still kind of slow. Westbound at the 55, we had earlier construction and a crash off on the right side. You'll still find some delays as you get away from Imperial Highway. Downtown L.A., a few brake lights starting to develop there on the northbound 5 as you head into East L.A., getting away from the 710 in Commerce, and then some delays as well on the northbound side of the 101 right there at the 110. With Southern California's most accurate traffic reports, I'm Will Kohlschreiber.
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17: On July 24th, 2016... 23-year-old Kaylee Sawyer vanished from her small Oregon town.
22: It had to be something reasonable. It didn't even cross my mind that there was anything other than just something explainable.
17: But the story of who killed her and how takes wild twists and turns.
23: Like, I killed a woman.
17: A second woman kidnapped.
25: And then that's when he just, like, started basically yelling at me to start driving. He's like, I need to get out of here. He's like, I just killed somebody.
17: A dramatic carjacking.
26: I yelled for help. Said, I'll shoot you, and I yelled for help again, and he shot me.
17: A high-speed police chase and a murderer's disturbing urge to kill.
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30: A few miles from the glass spires of Midtown Atlanta lies the South River Forest. In 2021 and 2022, the woods became a home to activists from all over the country.
31: I found a struggle worth fighting for.
30: Who gathered to stop the nearby construction of a massive new police training facility, nicknamed Cop City. There, in the forest, they built a different community.
31: The forest occupation or things like that present a vision of a society where we can have what we need and support each other without being at each other's throats or being subservient to each other.
30: Until one day, everything just shatters open.
32: At approximately 9 o'clock this morning, as law enforcement was moving through various sectors of the property, an individual, without warning, shot a Georgia State Patrol trooper.
35: What I heard was a full clip unload. It was just like a whole mess of shots just like blasting off.
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30: 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Follow We Came to the Forest.
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24: Mental health concerns for the crew of the San Diego-based USS Abraham Lincoln. The USS George Washington left Vietnam last week and will be replacing the Lincoln, which has been at sea for a record 265 days. The Lincoln left San Diego in late November, taking part in the conflict in Iran and setting a modern carrier record for the length of its deployment. A new study shows that a certain type of hormone replacement therapy could lower the risk of Alzheimer's disease in older women. Researchers at Stanford evaluated data that tracked Alzheimer's involving 20,000 women. They say they found that those who took estrogen-only HRT at an average age of 70 were 39% less likely to be diagnosed with Alzheimer's later in life. Jean Smart and Hannah Einbinder are set to appear in character tonight from the Emmy-nominated comedy Hacks in a one-night-only live show at the Fonda Theater. Deborah Vance and Friends and Enemies Live is the name of the show. It's going to feature Smart playing comedian Debra Vance, and Einbinder playing writer Ava Daniels. The show is sold out. Bummer. That would be a fun one. All right, let's say good morning now to Fire Poppy Project Executive Director NG Chung. Good morning.
0: Good morning. Thanks for having me on. Thanks. So early.
24: Yes, thank you for getting up early to tell us about what you guys are doing today. You're doing a demonstration today in Altadena, and so we wanted to see if we could get you on before to tell us what you're going to be doing and why it's so important as people work to rebuild their homes after the wildfires that destroyed like 9,000 of them last year.
0: Thank you so much, Amy, for highlighting this issue. As an impacted fire survivor last year, it's 18 months out, and our community is still in crisis. Two-thirds of fire survivors from Altadena are still displaced, and about one in three fire survivors whose homes didn't burn can't get what is called smoke remediation to remove the dangerous contaminants in their house. And I think when I thought of fires and I escaped early that late that evening, I was really grateful that my home was still standing. And I felt so bad for my neighbors whose homes had burned down. But I didn't know that the journey was just beginning, because all of that smoke, soot, and ash has things like lead, asbestos, and arsenic. And we are seeing that more and more with urban fires, like the Lineage Fire in Boyle Heights that burned, that there were contaminants in those fires. And it's really important that all of us have access to testing and remediation, environmental cleanup. And so that's why I'm here early this morning talking about this issue, that even though it's been 18 months out, it's still not over. And our organization, Fire Poppy Project, started by impacted survivors in the Eaton Fire region because we didn't have access to that cost prohibitive testing and remediation. Many of us were underinsured or uninsured, whether we were renters or homeowners, and that is still the case right now. Of the two-thirds of survivors that are still displaced, about one-third survivors, homes that didn't burn, still can't get that remediation. And it is a public health crisis. And so we're here today to show not only indoor smoke remediation, what that looks like, but also the fact that when a wildfire happens, and especially in an urban center, it contaminates not only the water and the air, but soil as well, and not just our belongings and homes if it is standing. So we just think that it's critical, and because we didn't have access to it, we started this nonprofit organization where we've been able to help 175 Eaton Fiverr survivor families get that smoke remediation so that they can come home.
24: Okay, and then tell us, what does the smoke remediation look like when that is actually done? How do they do it?
0: It's actually a specialized environmental cleanup process. It's not just simply cleaning, right, with bleach, because you have to test what contaminants are actually in the home. And once you determine that, from top to bottom, you're using very specific cleaning solutions and particular HEPA vacuums and chem sponges and specialized equipment with full PPE, hazmat suits, P100s, and specific goggles, so that, you know, whoever is performing that doesn't, you know, get injured from that, but also you're cleaning the structure of the home, but also your belongings. You can throw some things away, but it turns out that you can actually remediate certain personal belongings and, you know, walls, roofs, windows, it settles. I think I didn't understand this until it happened to me, right? I just thought, oh, my home didn't burn, I'm so lucky. But I realized that with all the soot and ash in my home, that in that has contaminants. And it then can expose me and my loved ones to those contaminants. And so that process can take, you know, 3 to 5 days, depending on how many belongings you have, right? Or how big your home is.
24: Okay, and then here's a question for you, NG. Also, mm-hmm. along with the time that it takes, What kind of money are you talking about? So your house didn't burn, but it's obviously damaged and you have to go clean it. More of a deep clean than you've ever done in your whole life. What kind of costs are you're associating with that? Because that sounds like it's very extensive.
0: Yeah. Even with insurance, it can be, depending on how much you have and how big it is, between $35,000 to $150,000.
24: Wow.
0: Even with insurance.
24: That's even with insurance.
0: Testing can be up to $3,000 to $5,000, right? Who, the average Joe, who can afford that? And so a lot of people are having to make the tough choice, like, do I remain displaced or on the verge of being houseless, or do I just move back in? Initially, we did it ourselves. We were getting the industrial equipment because we had elders and folks with disability, and we were trying to help each other out or doing it ourselves with the proper equipment. And with the help of our community, we were able to run this operation and working with local workers who were hauling a lot of debris early on in the day, and we got them professionally trained. And a lot of our community members supported this so that we can help families who can't otherwise. A lot of elders and people with disability, but it should be offered to everybody, not just a select few who have the resources.
24: You know, we talked about this more than a year and a half ago. You know, it was a month out after the fires, and we kept talking about how this wasn't over, you know, and to hear 18 months later that you guys are still trying to figure out how to get your lives back on track and how complicated it is. Hey, Angie, is there a reason you called it the Fire Poppy Project? Is there significance there?
0: It is, because we were really feeling a lot of love from our neighbors and friends. You know, the response was woefully inadequate. We're not prepared for climate disasters in this state or this country. And we're still not prepared for wildfires. And so we really had to rely on each other. And when the fire and smoke hit, it actually germinated a lot of flowers that wouldn't otherwise germinate in smoke and fire. And we thought, you know, there are these poppies that were growing in spring because of the fire and smoke that don't grow otherwise. And we thought that that was a positive way of thinking about how we can continue to serve our community, but also raise awareness. And we can be prepared. We can prevent the impact of these disasters.
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0: Okay. I just think that
24: I was just going to say, where can we get more information about the Fire Poppy Project and how you can help or just find out more about it?
0: Thank you so much. 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
24: Of course, and good luck with your event today. Really, really interesting, and thank you for keeping it, you know, top of mind that this battle continues for people, thousands of people in Altadena and Palisades, to get their lives back on track. Fire Poppy Project Executive Director Angie Chung, thanks so much.
0: Thank you.
24: It's going to be years.
5: It's just incredible that you pay and pay and pay and pay insurance, and you still have to deal with all this.
24: Well, and especially with like what she was talking about, the smoke damage, where the insurance companies are coming back and going, oh, well, your house didn't burn, so you don't have a claim. It's just, it's got to be so frustrating and devastating to those people. Just like that, our time is done on Wake Up Call this morning. Thanks so much for starting your day with us. We're going to do it again starting Monday at 5 and hope you will set your alarm and join us at that time. Don't go anywhere. Handle on the News is coming up next. This is KFI and KOST HD2, Los Angeles, Orange County. Southland weather from KFI. Low clouds this morning. Then we're going to see sunshine. Highs in the 70s at the beaches, low 80s for Metro LA and Inland OC, low to mid 80s in the valleys, mid 80s to about 90 for the IE, upper 70s and 80s and windy in the Antelope Valley. It's going to be mostly sunny tomorrow, highs in the 70s at the beaches, low 80s for the metro areas, mid 80s to 90 in the valleys, low 90s in the IE, 70s and 80s in the Antelope Valley. It's 69 in Diamond Bar, 69 Newport Beach, 64 in Palmdale, and 70 in Garden Grove. 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This has been your wake-up call, and if you missed any wake-up call, you can listen anytime. 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
6: Yeah, we've got something going on there. Southbound side of the 55, just past the 5 there, right around Edinger, where everything is kind of bottlenecked. Very slow there. It looks like there might be a crash working that is not quite on the log yet. We'll keep an eye on that. Westbound side of the 91 approaching the 55. It's still a bit slow there, getting away from Imperial Highway. We had an earlier crash at that location. Things are better. The 14 freeway, as you head northbound there at Agua Dulce, we still have three lanes shut down, three right lanes closed. This was an early morning crash that's still being investigated there on the North 14. It is the low volume side technically, but there's a backup, as you can imagine, for about it looks like a good half a mile or so on the northbound side, so you'll need a little extra time to get through there. And on the 101 freeway northbound at Cahuenga, clearing away an earlier crash there on the right shoulder. With Southern California's most accurate traffic reports, I'm Will Coleshrock.
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23: 5 to 6 wake up call. Neil and I jump aboard at 6, right till about now. And then you have Kono and Ann. And a quick word about the ratings just came out, and we have exploded in ratings. And that's in spite of the rest of the morning crew. It's all about me. It's that simple. Okay, we're done.
28: And now, Handle on the News. Ladies and gentlemen, here's Bill Handel.
23: All right. It's a Foodie Friday on Oh, a little froggy this morning. It's fruity. What's going on with my throat? It's a Fruity Friday. Time. And I'm fine. August 14th. And we start, we end the week. Fruity Friday. We're not going to do Ask Handle Anything Friday. We're going to try something new at 8:30. And it's going to be a handle on history. Just some really interesting, weird historical facts and background information. And some things that were some historical facts that, of course, you know about, but how they connect with each other. So I'll deal with that at 8:30. Hold on a minute. I'm going to try to cough through this. Wow. Okay. Much better. All right. Good morning to one and all. Neil, good morning.
5: Hey there. Happy Friday.
23: Oh, you bet.

0: And what ended up happening is there's sort of a history of all of a sudden, if a business is going way south and that business goes up and down, you make a lot of money on clothes or you lose a lot of money guessing what the next year's fashions are going to be, because that's just a wild ass guess. All right. So the companies that lose business or are losing their shirts, somehow they catch on fire, those warehouses. And that is known as Jewish lightning. That is it's just sort of a phrase that's used.
1: That's offensive.
0: Of course it is. And so I kept referring to it as Jewish lightning. So there were a group of Jewish leaders, part of the Anti-Defamation League, this organization that fights anti-Semitism. And they came to see me. And we had a meeting with the management, et cetera, and they were pretty offended and said, you know, Bill, you're saying this. Yes, I am. And you know that's not true. We insist that you stop saying that. And I said to them, I'll tell you what, why don't we pull some claims records, insurance claims on buildings in that district, the clothing district that burned up. And let's see how many names were Cohen, Finkelberg, Steinberg. And at that point, they said, would you at least downplay it, please? Would you not talk so much about that?
1: I was in the meeting. They were lovely people and incredibly reasonable.
0: They wanted me to talk. Did they not want me to downplay the Jewish lightning concept?
1: Yes, they asked you to be more respectful. Because it's a stereotype that is not across the board. And it probably doesn't even exist to this date. It was probably something that took place much...
0: Yeah, probably because the arson investigators are much better these days.
1: Okay.
0: That's true.
1: I just remember them being very kind and one of the best groups to deal with.
0: Yeah. Yeah, and I smiled. And, well, okay. Anyway, see, we look at life very differently, Neil and I. Neil thinks everybody is great.
1: I thought they had a sense of humor, and trust me, some people don't. And some people have gone after me to try when I'm trying to be fair about something. Horrible, horrible groups out there.
0: Yeah, very entertaining too. Okay, we're going to start some news. What do you think, guys? It is time for Handle on the News on this Friday morning, August 14th. It's Amy and Neil and me. Lead story.
2: China.
0: Well, no surprise, the White House has accused China of literally rerouting billions of dollars of goods through other countries to avoid the president's 2018 tariffs. And by the way, I believe every word of this. I think the White House is right on, not surprising, because what China is doing is avoiding billions of dollars in tariffs, and that means lost revenue to the United States.
1: Someone would have to help them, right?
0: Yeah, 40 other countries.
1: That'll do it.
0: Yeah, but it's international trying to undo Trump's tariffs. But this is it's not even a conspiracy because there are so many people doing this. It's just simply a way of life. I don't even think they're talking to each other. Well, I mean, I guess to some extent, repackaging, relabeling the goods, performing limited assembly. And I shared the story about Israel and Saudi Arabia. Obviously, they're enemies or have been for a long time. Saudi Arabia, Arab country, Israel, not Arab. And Saudi Arabia received F-16s from Israel. I mean, from the United States. Israel fought it like crazy. Well, Saudi Arabia wanted to buy some long-range tanks, gasoline tanks for their F-16s. The United States didn't make them. Israel manufactured those. And the only way Saudi Arabia could get them is buy them from Israel. So what did Israel do? Set up a front company in Cyprus and funnel those tanks through Cyprus. So they're on the boxes that were shipped, the crates, manufactured in Cyprus, and then went on to Saudi Arabia. And that's just one example that I know of. So that happens all over the world, and particularly now, and this ramping up because of the tariffs.
3: Replacement therapy, USS George Washington, is making its way toward the Middle East. This after reports started popping up that there was mental health and supply issues aboard the USS Abraham Lincoln.

0: which has been deployed for more than 260 days. That's the longest aircraft carrier deployment ever. Several Democratic lawmakers are pressing for accountability from the Pentagon over conditions on board the carrier. Defense Secretary Pete Hegseth says those conditions were completely misrepresented.
1: Right. And I haven't heard this very much. I mean, the suicide attempts on the Abraham Lincoln have increased dramatically. And strangely enough, a lot of these attempts are these sailors trying to shoot themselves in the head. Okay.
2: What?
1: What? Come
2: Abraham Lincoln joke. Oh.
0: Oh.
1: See, Kono gets it, because Kono is as depraved as I am. He and I were separated at birth. He knows exactly where we're going. All right, let's take a break. Amy in the KFI newsroom.
0: Here's the latest. Lineage Logistics says it will not have all of the rotting food out of its burned-out warehouse by LA Mayor Bass's deadline of today at 5 p.m. Luigi Mangione is expected to change his not guilty plea in the killing of United Healthcare CEO Brian Thompson to guilty in New York this morning. And the LA Harbor Commission has approved millions to spruce up the waterfront ahead of the 2028 Summer Olympic Games. Those stories and more coming up at the bottom of the hour. We'll let you know what's slowing you down along the 14 next.
1: When I was in my 20s, I had knee pain and had surgery to deal with it. And I can remember the pain. Oh, my goodness. 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
0: From the Odoo.com Weather Center, Odoo, the only business software you need. Morning clouds, then mostly sunny, highs in the 70s at the beaches, 80s inland. 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From your Toyota Dealers Traffic Center, we make it easy. We've got trouble on the 14. It's a crash.
3: Yeah, bad crash. Northbound side of the 14. It's going to be right before Escondido Canyon Road. Crash there. There were some injuries. Three right lanes are blocked, and you're going to be jammed up back from Agua Dulce. If you're trying to get through the Sepulveda Pass, new problems there for the 405. Southbound of Getty Center Drive, left lane's blocked. Traffic is jammed up from Victory. And heads up in West Covina, 10 Freeway westbound right before Sunset Avenue. Looks like four vehicles involved in a wreck there. Everything's on the right shoulder, but you're slow from Citrus Street. If you see something slowing you down, let us know. Pound 250 on your cell phone. Keyword KFI traffic.
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16: Is expected to transform traffic ahead of 2028. I mean, we're really scrambling for the Olympics. We don't do it for the people of LA, but if we're going to have guests, oh boy, everybody's ready. So visitors to the airport have been able to watch the trains in action. They're kind of going back and forth and testing and all that. No one's been on them yet. No one's been riding them. Months of tests.
1: Because they're trying to find a volunteer that's willing to be crushed between the cars. Like what happened at Disneyland, and they shut down the people mover. Damn it, no one's out there willing for us to try this thing.
16: That's not exactly what happened at Disneyland, but that's all right.
1: Pretty close. No, there was that kid who fell off and jumped out. And they shut it down. That was done. People mover was finished.
16: You know, if you're driving on the freeway and you jump out of a car, same thing will happen.
1: That's true, but they can't get rid of cars. They certainly can't. But anyway, the people mover and a lot of airports
16: test
1: have people
16: runs
1: movers.
16: All this. They say it's like 98% done.
1: Yeah,
16: but Fitch Ratings, and they look over the financial, you know, they rate them financially with the bonds and whatever they have, the credit ratings for the project, which was a $1.2 billion senior bond. And they moved it to their negative watch list, which means they're looking at the timeline and saying you're not hitting certain markers, and we don't believe that you're going to hit that margin, that little limited margin, and you're in a precarious position. So that could breach the lender's long stop. That long stop is the dead end points they're supposed to hit.
1: Right. And if they don't, the bonds probably are called. You are, as an investor, this was not a good investment in buying these bonds for the people mover. What I didn't know is that this is not airport bonds, general bonds. This is for specifically the people mover.
16: So then you would have to bring in another contractor, and that would cause more.
1: It'd be a mess.
0: DOJ has some splaining to do. A federal judge is pressing lawyers from the Department of Justice to explain why some of the materials from the Epstein files were withheld from the public. It has to do with a lawsuit filed by an independent journalist who sued over what she claims were improper redactions and withheld materials from the files on Jeffrey Epstein. Now, in June, the judge concluded the redactions and withheld materials violated the Epstein Files Transparency Act and ordered the DOJ to either turn over all the materials or explain why the materials needed to be withheld. Apparently, they haven't done either one yet.
1: Well, the DOJ has argued that the notes are, quote, substantially similar to the FBI reports that are already out there. And the judge said, where does it say in the act substantially similar? It doesn't. And so at some point, this is going to come home to bite him in the ass big time, because right now the Department of Justice has been pretty adamant about not releasing a lot of these files. And because I think heads are going to roll. And I think information is going to be released that's very, very embarrassing to some very highly placed individuals, both on the Democratic and on the Republican side, as well as public figures. I mean, Epstein, he painted a large swath. A lot of people were involved with Epstein.
16: Rich people do those kinds of things. They flock together and all that. But I think bare minimum, we the people have the right to hear if the president of the United States, what portions he's in. Most important.
1: Yeah, we're going to see if that happens.
16: All right, so amid fire dangers, Malibu's doing something interesting. So peak fire season, which is almost comical out here. It's always fire season. Malibu has declared this local emergency, and this gives them a particular chit to call in. So you've got, normally when you, under California law, you say you want to move homeless encampments, it takes 48 to 72 hours of advance written notice before you can clear those encampments. But they're calling this local emergency because of what are affectionately referred to as hobo fires. The dry brush conditions there, city council has approved a declaration this week to reduce the risk of fires associated with homeless individuals cooking outdoors and keeping warm and all that stuff. So they're able to get this done day of. They can do it within 24 hours.
1: Yeah, here's the question. Emergency order allowing notice the same day. Does that mean 10 minutes after the order, the notice is given? Is there a timeline here?
16: I think they walk in and they say, you got to go.
1: Right. That's what I think. And they start cleaning it up.
16: And sorry.
1: Where do you go? No, I agree. The fire danger is so great. All of Malibu is a class one fire danger area. I mean, there isn't one part of Malibu that isn't.
16: I don't know why it's not. If I started a fire out on the sidewalk, I'd be arrested.
1: And you should be. And you're right.
16: I don't know why, you know, everyone always says, you know, home, being poor is not a crime. It's not about that. It's about defecating and urinating on the street.
1: Yeah, but those are individual
16: acts.
1: Yeah, those are individual acts. Those aren't encampments. These are individuals who do that.
16: Burning things, all of that. Making ships. You're right.
1: And people should, they should be arrested. Of course they should.
0: Not going to get there. The city imposed deadline for Lineage Logistics to clean up millions of pounds of rotting, smelly, bug and rodent infested food from the burned out warehouse in Boyle Heights is today at 5 p.m. Lineage is saying, yeah, we're not going to hit that deadline, but they say that they have, the real deadline is a week from today and they'll get it done by then. They said that based on the timeline of when they could actually get in and start cleaning up, the 45 days should be next Friday, but local officials are saying, nope, we're going after Lineage. They need to be held responsible for not finishing the cleanup.
1: Yeah, now we're being told that if they don't make it by today, which they're not going to, obviously, there'll be consequences for the company. I don't even know what that means or what that does, especially if they make it by next week. They make it by next week. I don't see the huge, huge downside on that. Does anybody know, by the way, what the consequences are? Amy, are you aware of?
0: They've talked about fines and withholding permits. That kind of thing, but they're just saying that they should be held responsible.
1: Okay.
16: All right, Flock. We've all heard about Flock Safety. They're that surveillance technology company, and more we're learning their name. They're under scrutiny from both parties, by the way. Civil liberties associations, citizens across the U.S. apparently getting all upset. They announced Thursday that they're making some changes to their platform. They're the ones that have those security cameras that can read the license plate. And this is supposed to, you know, quell all the qualms about privacy concerns and, you know, abuses, address these abuses in the system by some members of law enforcement. But this is a massive network of automated cameras across the country. You know, vehicles passing to and from every day, and law enforcement agencies in 49 states can search these shared flock data cameras. Police have credited this technology and praised it as an important crime-fighting tool and innovation to locate missing people, track suspects of violent crimes. You know what's weird on this, though, Bill, is why is it that in public, somebody with, you know, an influencer or with a website or anything like that can film me eating or video me eating, can be in my grill and say, this is my constitutional right.
1: No, not at your grill in your backyard, they can't.
16: No. In my grill, my face. I'm sorry, I use.
1: Because you have no expectation of privacy out in public.
16: Exactly.
1: However, so you do have an expectation of not being harassed. Okay. And I think that's where your argument is.
16: No, but they still, there's one guy that does it just to show he's got his.
1: No, I understand. But in public, in public, you're allowed to do that. What do you think paparazzi do?
16: Why is this to fight crime a problem?
1: Because it's collecting data. It's an authority that does this. It's the police, not some crazy influencer. And therein, I think you caught on to the problem, and it's a big one. And that is the more the police and agencies are able to find out where you are, who you are, which is what technology is going, the more the bigger the risk is and the more invasion of your core privacy. That's where it is.
16: But they own that license plate. I don't. I own the car. They own that license plate.
1: Yeah, but you own your own face. So when they take a picture of your car and they take a picture of your face driving the car, they don't own that.
16: If they had people standing on the street and not the automatic camera, you could do this legally.
1: And you're right. Therein lies the problem. For example, we don't like drones flying overhead and videoing. Hey, why don't you bitch about the helicopters? They've been doing that for 40 years, you know, flying overhead, the police helicopters. All right, we're going to take a break and we're going to come back and more Handle on the News. Okay, Amy, what's going on?
0: L.A. City Councilwoman Isabel Jurado is lobbying for what she calls meaningful consequences for Lineage Logistics for the company's failure to meet a 45-day deadline to fully remove all food waste from its fire-damaged warehouse in Boyle Heights. Under an executive directive issued in July, Mayor Bass gave Lineage a deadline to clear out the rotting food, which expires at 5 o'clock this afternoon. Bass says Lineage will miss the deadline. Jurado says she wants Bass to hold Lineage accountable. The L.A. Harbor Commission has approved millions to spruce up the waterfront ahead of the 2028 Summer Olympic Games.
9: Port officials say more than $70 million will be spent on construction contracts for parking, roadway, and other improvements along the L.A. waterfront ahead of the 2028 Olympic and Paralympic Games. The larger of the two contracts will fund a new parking area and roadway improvements near Harbor Boulevard and 22nd Street. The 17.5-acre parking area will include up to 2,100 spaces, a public restroom, pedestrian walkways connecting to Harbor Boulevard and Minor Street, and a trolley stop. Deborah Mark, KFI News.
0: The LA County Sheriff's Department has agreed to a settlement with the U.S. Department of Justice and will speed up licensing for eligible Californians who want to carry concealed handguns in public. The sheriffs agreed to bring procedures in line with the Supreme Court's decision from 2022 that affirms a constitutional right to carry a pistol in public for self-defense. When the DOJ filed suit last year, applicants were waiting an average of more than 9 months to get permits. Sheriff's office says that timeline has been sped up considerably. Luigi Mangione is expected in court today in New York, where he could plead guilty to federal charges for the murder of United Healthcare CEO Brian Thompson. Thompson was killed in Manhattan in 2024. Legal analyst Brian Buckmeyer says there's no guarantee Mangione will make a guilty plea.
17: I think the plan is to try to get a good deal from the judge, sidestep the prosecution, take it from there, and then hope a double jeopardy argument wins in state court.
0: Mangione is facing federal and state charges. The Chargers have started the preseason with a 27-7 win over the Texans in Houston. L.A. had a powerful fourth quarter and turned a close game into a blowout. A lot of starting players sat out the game, which is common for preseason. The Chargers' next preseason game is next Thursday against the San Francisco 49ers. It's happening at SoFi Stadium. We're going to check and see what's slowing you down along the 405 next.
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0: Southland weather from KFI, becoming mostly sunny, highs in the 70s at the beaches, low 80s for metro LA and inland OC, low to mid 80s in the valleys, low to upper 80s in the Inland Empire, 70s and 80s and windy in the high desert. Few degrees warmer for inland areas tomorrow, and then highs for Sunday in the 70s at the coast, 80s to low 90s inland. It's 69 in Tustin, 69 in Newport Beach, and there's a crash in the Sepulveda Pass on the 405.
3: Right there at Getty Center Drive. Crash there in the right lane has you slowed from Victory Boulevard. Six vehicles involved there. Looks like they're all on the light shoulder now. West Covina, we've got a wreck there on the 10 freeway westbound before Sunset Boulevard, or Sunset Avenue, I should say. Traffic there is jammed from Barranca. Just saw this shot of the problem in Corona. 91 freeway, the westbound connector to the southbound 15 is partially blocked. Cars are just squeezing by, so we're going to start to see that load up. And if you're headed, well, down through the Vasquez Rocks area on the 14 freeway northbound before Escondido Canyon Road on the northbound side, still a very serious injury accident and oil spill. Three right lanes are blocked there. With Southern California's most accurate traffic reports, I'm Will Kohlschreiber.
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8: Dig below the surface in central Mississippi, and odds are good you'll find a burnt orange color looking back up at you. 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
1: Sort of handle history, weird history facts and backgrounds, and it's just a lot of fun. And that's coming up at 8:30. In the meantime, back we go. Handle on the news with Amy and Neil and me.
0: No place to escape. The U.S. Department of Justice exposing what it says is an horrific environment of staff misconduct and sexual abuse inside women's prisons in California. The DOJ announced results of a years-long investigation into two of the women's prisons and say that they failed to protect the women incarcerated from sexual abuse from prison staff. The investigation followed a lawsuit brought forward by more than 130 formerly incarcerated women who said they were sexually abused while they served time at the prisons in Chino and Chowchilla. One of the survivors said it's not just sexual abuse. A lot of it is verbal abuse, the way they put us down, the way they make sexual gestures, they mock us, and the sexual statements they make.
1: Well, Amy, you've been reporting on the news for a long time, a very long time, and you've been described to me as, you know, she's no fried chicken. That would be what my mother would say.
13: His mother had malaprops too, and means you're no spring chicken.
1: Okay. Well, yeah. So, yeah.
0: Okay, so
1: thank
0: you're
1: you,
0: no
1: Neil.
0: Fried chicken.
1: Yeah, Neil speaks handle. In any case, you've been reporting on this. How long has this story about women being abused in prisons been around?
0: It's been around for years and years.
1: Years and years, and you'd think something would be done, and it would have been at this point taken care of or brought to a real minimal level, and it doesn't seem to have. Not a good place to go if you're a woman, and that's prison. Male guards, I guess even female guards abuse these women, not necessarily sexually, but just in general. Well, guards have unbelievable power, and it takes to find a guard who does not manipulate the system, but not deal with this this power trip that they're on. It takes a person who you would normally not hire. and who those kind of people don't go into the prison guard world. It's
0: they're
1: tough.
0: Also dealing with really bad people.
1: Yeah, that's the true too. And where's the line? That is correct. Where is the line? Because you're dealing with, it's a very good point. That's a difficult line to navigate. It really is. And going right down the middle, being fair, still being strict, still not being abusive, standing up for prisoners when it's appropriate as against authority. I mean, I wouldn't want that job.
13: Just to defend Amy for a second, there is someone who just sent a talk back. Ignacio, what's up, Nacho? He says, hey, Bill, not so much a question, but I have an idea for the holiday, the fundraiser with the White House and all the kids. Why don't you win a date with Amy raffle? Imagine all the guys and maybe some women who would love to have a date with this beautiful Amy. I know I would. I'm in. Thanks, Bill.
1: Oh, yeah. So, you know what? Let's do that, Amy. Can we raffle you off?
0: $5?
1: I'm sorry?
0: We'd raise probably $5.
13: I don't know.
1: No, you know Nacho, what? I'll bet you. You know what? That's a bit. That is actually a great idea. Amy, would you be up for it?
0: If I had a chaperone.
1: Yeah. You know that we're not.
13: Unless she finds him cute. Then yeah. She's like, why don't you go find something else to do, chaperone? Yeah.
1: The last Pastathon dinner or the auction, and they auctioned off dinner with me. I was so frightened no one was going to bid. I bid on myself. So at least it wouldn't be, embarrassing. Okay, let's go ahead and finish up this segment, and then we'll go on to the next.
13: Okay, so Trump is giving the green light for certain companies, although we don't know which companies, who or what or where, to aim hacks at cyber criminals. So to go after people, they would work alongside with the Justice Department, Homeland Security departments, to strike foreign cyber criminal groups with hacks under certain conditions. Some of these would be those, you know, scourges like ransomware and that type of thing. But they would build this green light to allow us to attack back.
1: Yeah. I mean, to be proactive. And up to this point, all companies can do is be reactive. Now these companies can become hackers in and of themselves. That makes sense to me.
13: I think it's kind of curious.
1: Yeah, if that curious, it makes a lot of sense to me. Okay, let's go ahead and take a break, and we'll come back and finish up Handle on the News on this Friday morning. Amy King in the KFI newsroom.
0: Here's the latest. The man accused of starting the fire that turned into the deadly Palisades fire is facing a new set of charges. Coachella's got a case of the NIMBYs when it comes to data centers. And nearly 14,000 cases of cyclosporiasis have now been confirmed in Michigan. That's up by about 1,400 from a week ago. Those stories and more coming up at the top of the hour. We're going to check and see what's slowing you down along the 605 next.
1: You know, I've been telling you about my business career, my business background, and I have been in business far longer than I've even been in radio. 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
0: Morning clouds, then mostly sunny, highs in the 70s at the beaches, 80s inland. 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There's a crash in Whittier on the 605.
3: 605 southbound, just past Slauson Avenue. Crash there in the left lane. It's a car and an SUV. And everything is stopped back from Whittier Boulevard. If you're trying to get through the West Covina area, we did have a little wreck there on the 10 westbound right before Sunset Avenue. The right lane's blocked. Traffic's pretty slow from Grand. Looking at the big picture of everything, traffic is moving well, but I'll tell you one place it's not is the Sepulveda Pass, 405. As you head southbound right there, Getty Center, right lane's blocked with a wreck, six vehicles involved. Traffic's jammed back from Victory Boulevard in the valley. With Southern California's most accurate traffic reports, I'm Will Kohlschreiber.
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38: What's going on, fellow sports fans? It's Andy West. Let's look back on this day in sports, August 14th. We'll start today by wishing a happy birthday to Irvin Magic Johnson, born today in 1959 in Lansing, Michigan. He has way too many accolades to mention, but here's a few. Five-time NBA champion, three-time NBA Finals MVP, three-time league MVP, Olympic gold medalist in 1992, and Hall of Famer. Happy birthday, Magic. Today in 1977, the New York Cosmos, led by legendary soccer star Pelé, plays before a crowd of 77,961 at the Meadowlands in New Jersey. At the time, it was the biggest crowd to watch a soccer game in the United States. The Cosmos beat the Fort Lauderdale Strikers 8-3. And today in 2016, Jamaican sprinter Usain Bolt wins the coveted 100-meter Olympic gold medal in 9.81 seconds at the Rio de Janeiro Olympics. He becomes the first man to win the event three times.
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1: 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Okay, now let's go ahead and finish Handle on the News on this Friday. Amy, Neil, me.
0: What's in a name? Well, to Trump, it's pretty much everything. So now the Kennedy Center's Board of Trustees voted just yesterday to inscribe President Donald Trump's name on the building exterior and again to close the performing arts venue for 2 years of renovations. So this is really challenging two key elements of the federal court order. So I don't know.
1: He is so obsessed with this. What is going on? I mean, I understand that he is trying to change, put his name on everything in Washington. I get that. But what's with the Kennedy Center?
0: And he doesn't like to be told no, for one.
1: I guess, yeah. And he just, I don't understand this, this obsession.
0: He's looking at a legacy because he can't run again.
1: Let me ask something. New president comes in. What's the first thing that a new president would do? I would remove Trump's name. Because here it is. It's the Kennedy Center for Performing Arts. Fair enough. And then under that, it's going to read restored and renovated by President Donald J. Trump. And if it turns out there's $100 million the endowment fund reaches, it will also add endowed by the Trump Kennedy Center Fund. And this one's probably going to go through. Oh, by the way, this was an independent board that made that decision, headed by the president, and the members are made up of people that he chose. What a shocker they voted this in. Anyway, just crazy stuff. Okay, more important news.
2: Still you, Neil.
0: Look at that.
2: Yeah.
0: I'm super important today.
2: You are.
0: Luigi Maggioni, his hearing is fueling some speculation, and it comes down to this. They're hurrying the schedule for the hearing of Maggioni to today, I think, sometime this morning, in the killing of the United Healthcare CEO, Brian Thompson. But the belief is rushing this through, this makes people speculate that he might plead guilty in these proceedings. So you're looking at Maggioni faces two stalking counts in his federal case, as well as murder and weapons charges, separate cases here are charges in New York State case.
1: Right. And the problem is that what his attorneys are arguing, if he pleads guilty to the federal case, which gives him up to life imprisonment, which he would get with parole, and then he goes to trial in the state, he could get life without parole. And the argument is going to be double jeopardy. You can't charge, and that's the rule. You can't be charged twice for the same crime, except they're different jurisdictions. Plenty of times people are charged for the same crime in both federal and state. And they're different crimes. And the defense is arguing this comes out of the same act. Yeah, it does. That's going to be the argument. The argument is going to be double jeopardy and the state charges should be dropped. That's what the rush is here. Oh, here's one that's fun. The vomit machine.
2: The X2 is X'd out, at least for now. So X2 is among the most intense roller coasters in the world. And you can find it at Six Flags Magic Mountain. But you can't get on it right now because it's closed and has been for the last month because of something that happened involving a rider, but we don't know what. July 5th at 9:15 p.m., L.A. Fire responded to Six Flags on a report of an unconscious person. But when KTLA, who's been digging around to try to figure out what is going on and why the coaster is closed, is calling and saying, hey, what happened? What happened? All they're saying is the coaster's closed. And yeah, it's been that way for a month.
1: We do know that the first responders had a tough time even trying to figure out what happened to him because he was covered in vomit from top to vomit, top to bottom.
0: How in this age does that information not leak out somewhere? How do we not know what happened to this person on the roller coaster?
2: Don't know.
1: Yeah.
2: And nobody seems to know, and
1: they're not
2: Six Flags isn't talking.
0: All right. A family that prays together stays together. Unfortunately, this is P-R-E-Y-S.
1: Oh, nice. Ooh, very good.
0: So this is a gross story. They're calling these three suspects tomb raiders. They're accusing these three people. You've got the identified suspects. You've got a 33-year-old man. You've got his girlfriend. 32 years old, and her mother, 52 years old, all are wanted in Florida on warrants for going to a bunch of East Coast cemeteries and stealing jewelry and things that were left.
1: In those crevices where the urns are, the mausoleum, yeah. They stick things in there.
0: Yeah.
1: And people are nuts enough to put jewelry in there.
0: Why is that nuts? You'd assume people would be.
1: Yeah, because it's, you know, I have a question. Yeah, and you know, I'm not a very religious guy, really. How happy would a bunch of ashes be with a nice piece of jewelry next to them? That's the question.
0: I don't know, but I'll tell you one thing. The minute I started reading the story, I'm all, that's a white people thing. There is no blacks or Latinos going in and stealing jewelry from a mausoleum.
1: Okay. I didn't know that.
0: Superstitious, religious, okay. Whatever you want to call it. That's not happening.
1: All right. I'll be able to make some kind of racist joke out of that. All right, guys. We are completely done. Coming up, the USS Abraham Lincoln. It is a aircraft carrier. And it is leaving, and the George Washington aircraft carrier coming to take its place. Hell of a story. It's a big story today. 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
2: New charges. I'm Amy King, live in the KFI 24-hour newsroom. The man accused of causing the Palisades fire is facing new charges.
4: Federal prosecutors filed a revised indictment against Jonathan Rindernecht. Back in June, a judge declared a mistrial after a jury ended up deadlocked 10-2 in favor of acquittal. The 30-year-old is accused of setting the Lackman fire on New Year's Day 2025. That fire was put out by the LA Fire Department, but it wasn't fully extinguished. Investigators believe that dry, powerful winds rekindled the embers a week later and created the destructive Palisades fire. Tammy Trujillo, KFI News.
2: Home insurance rates in California are going up by an average of almost 30% for people on the state's FAIR plan. The California Department of Insurance announced all plan policyholders will see a change in their monthly bills starting October 15th. An industry expert says the increases will vary from 50% to -20%. He says the change may actually encourage private insurers to again offer policies in California. Palisades Village getting ready to reopen this weekend, more than a year after the devastating Palisades fire. A ribbon-cutting ceremony is happening tomorrow morning. The outdoor center survived the fire, but sustained extensive smoke and water damage. It needed more than $100 million in renovations. Developer Rick Caruso announced last month that the center would be reopening August 15th. He's credited the survival of Palisades Village to private firefighters and fire-resistant materials used on the center's construction. The Coachella City Council has banned any construction of data centers.
5: At a city council meeting Wednesday, Coachella residents made their feelings clear about data centers in their community.
6: Data centers, we don't want them. Everybody up in here can agree we don't need them. On top of that, well, it's already hot.
5: That was a woman named Kiki. Here's Jonathan Becerra.
7: Our natural environment, our resources here are important, and once they go away, they are gone. So it is important to us to stand tall and strong against data centers and hyperscale developments here in the Coachella Valley as a whole.
5: The council voted unanimously to move forward, and the final vote on the ban is August 26th. Mark Rahner, KFI News.
2: The United Arab Emirates claims Iran fired drones at two tankers operated by a state-owned oil company as they sailed through the Strait of Hormuz. The UAE says the attacks represent acts of piracy. The attacks caused no casualties, but underline the dangers faced by ships as they seek to move cargo through the critical waterway. A British maritime company has been hired to salvage a grounded Russian tanker off the coast of Oman and stop a spreading oil spill. The oil has reached Oman's shores and is threatening a marine protected area. Experts warn of an environmental disaster if the sink ships or its cargo leaks. Nearly 14,000 cases of cyclosporiasis have now been confirmed in Michigan. That's up by about 1,400 cases from a week ago. The Michigan Department of Health and Human Services says even though 314 people have had to be treated at the hospital and two people have died, it appears the risk of infection from contaminated lettuce is declining. The cyclosporiasis outbreak has spread to 45 states with more than 24,000 cases nationally. Health officials say the parasitic outbreak was primarily caused by contaminated shredded iceberg lettuce sourced from central Mexico.
8: Are you kidding? How did I get here?
2: Former Dodgers pitcher Oral Hershiser has gotten a star on the Hollywood Walk of Fame. He pitched 13 seasons for L.A. after the Dodgers drafted him in 1979. He spoke yesterday about being picked in the 17th round.
8: On the mound, you can feel alone, but you are not by yourself. You are with your teammates. And that team, we became world champs.
2: Hershiser set a record that still holds when he won the 1988 World Series MVP, the League Championship Series MVP, and the Cy Young Award all in the same season. Retired Dodgers pitcher Clayton Kershaw, broadcaster Joe Davis, and manager Dave Roberts were all at the star ceremony yesterday. We're going to check and see what's slowing you down on the 405 next.
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2: Southland weather from KFI. Low clouds in areas this morning, otherwise mostly sunny. Highs in the 70s at the beaches. Low 80s for Metro LA and Inland OC. Low to mid 80s in the valleys. Mid 80s to about 90 for the Inland Empire. Upper 70s and 80s and windy in the Antelope Valley. Mostly sunny tomorrow with highs in the 70s at the coast. Low 80s for the metro areas. Mid 80s to 90 in the valleys. Low 90s in the Inland Empire. 70s and 80s in the Antelope Valley, and then we'll warm up a few more degrees on Sunday. 70 now in Irvine at 69 in Huntington Beach, 70 in Cerritos, and 67 in Rancho Palos Verdes. 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The Dow is trading down 38 points. The NASDAQ is up 33. S&P 500 is trading up 11. We've got a crash in the Sepulveda Pass. It's on the 405.
9: Well, for the most part, it's Friday morning light, but you wouldn't know it on the 405. Southbound Getty Center Drive still got the right lane blocked. You jammed up back from Victory Boulevard, really jammed up through that stretch. Sepulveda Boulevard looks like a better alternate. It's moving a little bit better if you want to go slightly out of your way. Let's check out things on the 605. Melissa has an update.
10: Santa Fe Springs, now a recent crash on the 605 southbound after Slauson Avenue. Adding 10 minutes to your drive, it still looks like your left lane is going to be blocked until further notice. It's heavy from Whittier Boulevard.
9: Some good news coming from Corona, 91 westbound at the 15. That crash just got cleared from the connector road to the southbound 15. And in the, as you come out of the Agua Dulce area, 14 freeway northbound right before Escondido Canyon. Injury crash there. The three right lanes are blocked. Traffic slow back from Agua Dulce Canyon Road. With Southern California's most accurate traffic reports, I'm Will Kohlschreiber.
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4: In 2005, investigators in Palm Beach, Florida began uncovering a dark secret.
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4: There was a wealthy man in Palm Beach who was offering young girls a way to make money. That man was Jeffrey Epstein, and he had set up a system designed to bring him underage girls. Local police and the federal government would investigate and, by their count, find dozens of victims. Epstein would become one of the world's most infamous predators, a man who could have faced decades in prison but served just 13 months in his own wing of a county jail.
7: Why would you cut this deal with Jeffrey Epstein?
4: Epstein's abuse would span years and cross state lines.
8: New York, Palm Beach, New Mexico, Paris, Virgin Islands, and each one of those residences is an alleged crime scene.
4: I'm ABC's Mark Remillard, and with a team of journalists from the ABC News Investigative Unit, we've traveled around the country to look at Jeffrey Epstein and the allegations of his horrifying abuse, to hear from the girls who suffered it, who are now women fighting to recover from it. Truth and Lies, Jeffrey Epstein.
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9: A new study shows that a certain type of hormone replacement therapy could lower the risk of Alzheimer's disease in older women. Researchers at Stanford University evaluated data that tracked Alzheimer's disease. It involved 20,000 American women. They say they found that those who took estrogen-only HRT at an average age of 70 were 39% less likely to be diagnosed with Alzheimer's later in life. They were also 33% less likely to develop memory or functional decline. An experimental GLP-1 pill is showing promising results. Scott Pringle reports.
10: Researchers at Northwestern Medicine found a daily pill called Elenagrippin helped folks who are obese or overweight lose more than 12% of their body weight in 36 weeks. Co-author of the study, Robert Kushner, says the pill could be a solution for some because it can be easier to mass produce as opposed to other GLP-1 injectable drugs like Wegovy and Ozempic.
9: Health update. I'm Sarah Lee Kessler.
11: Spider-Man, Brand New Day.
12: Joins the Navy. Just saying. Okay. Not an interesting. I guess it is interesting, but a story that is troubling, and it has to do with sailors aboard the USS Abraham Lincoln. And the Lincoln has been out over 250 days out to sea, has not docked for 250 days. And that is a problem because you now have sailors and Marines and pilots staff aboard that have not hit a port in that long a time, way over 6 months. And that gets a little depressing. Matter of fact, it can get more than depressing, and that's exactly what the reports are, that since the Lincoln left port, there has been an issue of low morale, horrible food, which is a problem because one of the things in the Navy, what Navy is known for is good food. I mean, you have to feed the sailors. Submarines are supposed to have spectacular food. The news outlets Stars and Stripes and the Navy Times reported there even had been multiple attempts by crew members to jump overboard. They were so depressed. And I am very disappointed in both Amy and Neil because they missed my reference to the number of suicides aboard the Abraham Lincoln were just an incredible uptick of sailors trying to blow their heads off, you know, shoot themselves in the head. And

0: It was missed by Amy and Neil. Come on, guys.
1: Well, if it would have been funny, we would have got it.
0: That's not the point. That's not the point. Funny is not an issue here. My jokes being funny are never at issue. It's whether you get them or not. All right, Kono got it. Anyway, Abraham Lincoln assassination jokes. But it is really serious that you've got U.S. sailors and Marines. I don't even know what Marines do aboard the ship other than they're waiting to be deployed.
1: There's a lot of Marine aviators, like Top Gun pilots.
0: Yeah, but they fly around. They're jumping up in the air all the time and training, so that they're busy. And they eat better because they're in the officer's mess. It's the rest of the sailors. I was reading a report yesterday, or heard a report, that where it really is depressing for a lot of the sailors are those ones that live below deck, where they never even get up on top of the deck, and they have jobs like swabbing the floor, janitorial jobs day in and day out for 7 days a week. And it's just a rote, mechanical, issues where you just do the same thing over and over again and you're not thinking a lot. They don't use your brains very much. So it's a real problem. So what's happening, a couple of things are going on. First of all, the George Washington, USS George Washington, is on its way to replace the Lincoln. And all of these reports coming out, and this is family members, about 200 of them. There have been town halls. There have been stories on CNN, stories even on Stars and Stripes, which is the military newspaper, and the Navy Times, which is a military newspaper controlled by the Department of Defense. They're coming out with these stories. That would be the last news outlets that would come out with this story. So what ended up happening, Richard Blumenthal, Democrat, he is a senator and on the Armed Services Committee. He writes to Defense Secretary Pete Hegseth and the acting Secretary of the Navy to express serious concerns, the increasing length of deployments, and to demand answers. And said in this letter, there were widespread reports of shortages of basic supplies, water contamination, plumbing issues, deteriorating mental health, deck safety concerns, disruptions in the mail system. And as you would expect, Pete Hegseth said, none of that is true. We're doing just fine. The morale, there's no problem. And so there was a town hall in San Diego yesterday. 200 family members of the crew members were talking about how difficult and how horrific those conditions were. And then there were photos of the food, and it was looked like, and they have these trays, and the way people in the Navy are fed aboard ships, aircraft carriers, it's like a cafeteria line where you go down with these trays and they throw food on there. You can eat as much as you want. And there was very little food on the tray. Now, I don't know, was that set up? I mean, that would be fairly easy to concoct. In one meeting, the Vice Admiral Joseph Cahill, Commander of Naval Surface Forces, acknowledged the strain on the sailors and their families. He said, we hear you loud and clear regarding the impact this has had on families and on service members and the long-term ability of us to sustain our forces' health. And then the U.S. Navy went on and, good for them. We have not observed an increase in suicidal ideations or attempts. We take every service member's well-being seriously. Yeah. And have religious, medical, mental health professionals available. Well, the problem is they tried to kill themselves too. So it is difficult to cross the board. In any case, is it going to happen? Is things going to change? I think things are going to change. But at the same time, you can't have any member of the administration admit that anything that the administration touches is wrong or has some problems. No surprise, Pete Hegseth has said none of that reporting is true or it's all being taken out of context and we're doing fine. All right, we'll see. That's a tough way to go. These deployments last forever. I mean, they're not fun anymore. You join the Navy today and can you imagine you're on ship over 6 months? There have been people who have been on ship for a year and have not hit port. And port is important for sailors. I mean, you got to blow off a little steam. You got to do the drugs. You got to hook up with the hookers. I mean, you got to do all the good stuff that sailors do. You know, get the tattoos on your arms. You know, the big anchor, the heart with the anchor that says mom. You don't have one of those tattoos, do you, Neil? You're about as tatted up as anybody I've ever met.
2: My brother Daniel, who was in the Marine Corps, he has a rose with a little scroll on it that says mom.
0: Oh, that's sweet. That's sweet. That's vomitous, actually. Okay, a surrogacy story, right? And this is why Ann threw this one in. It's a Texas surrogacy story. Boy, this is my wheelhouse, to say the least. We'll be back with that. All right, Amy in the KFI newsroom.
1: Here's the latest. Luigi Mangione is expected to change his not guilty plea to guilty in the killing of United Healthcare CEO Brian Thompson. A big win for Lhasa. A judge says the Trump administration can't cut off funding for the homeless program. And a new aircraft carrier headed to the Middle East after reports of mental health concerns among the crew of the San Diego-based USS Abraham Lincoln. Those stories and more coming up at the bottom of the hour. We'll check and see what's slowing you down on the 605. Yeah, let's do 605 next.
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1: From the Odoo.com Weather Center, Odoo, the only business software you need. Becoming mostly sunny, highs in the 70s at the coast, 80s inland. This report brought to you by Airtasker. From your Toyota dealer's traffic center, we make it easy. There's a crash in Santa Fe Springs on the 605.
3: Southbound side of the 605, just past Slauson. They just cleared this crash. Had been there for a good half an hour at least. Traffic still stopped, though, back from Rose Hills Road. That drive from the 210 down through Santa Fe Springs on the 605, that's about a 40-minute drive this morning, unfortunately. Sepulveda Pass still got the right lane block there on the 405 southbound. You're going to see delays basically starting at about Victory Boulevard, stays heavy down to the crash scene at Getty Center Drive. That drive, 405 south from the 118 down to West LA, just under 50 minutes there on the southbound drive. Also pretty slow on the westbound side of the 10 from downtown LA out through the 405. Just over a half an hour for you. Not as bad as I've seen it, but still not moving great. And in the Vasquez Rocks, 14 freeway northbound before Escondido Canyon, still got the three right lanes blocked. With Southern California's most accurate traffic reports, I'm Will Kohlschreiber.
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0: It's a Foodie Friday Monday, August 14th, and at the bottom of the 8 o'clock hour, it's instead of Ask Kendall Anything, we're going to try something a little bit different, a little bit of history, but in a different spin that you probably haven't heard before. So right now, what's going on? And Anne threw this at me because, of course, this is my wheelhouse. There's an L.A. couple that had a baby with a surrogate who lived in Alaska, but delivered in Texas. And it's kind of a strange story. And this is a case in first impression because I've never heard about this. Okay. First of all, let's talk about contracts. Contracts have been upheld. Contracts with surrogates have been upheld. Now, when I first started doing this in a lot of states, it was criminal. I mean, you went to prison for doing this, for doing surrogacy. And I was lucky enough to live in California. And I was, I even say the word privileged, but early days, so I could help. And I did write the laws, and California is pretty liberal. Texas, not so much. So the decision to deliver in Texas was because the surrogate was very pro-life. So here's what happened. So the surrogate gets implanted with a couple's embryo. So they are the biological parents, which in most jurisdiction now make them the parents. And the surrogate is carrying their child. It's basically a womb for rent is effectively what surrogacy is. And so the baby is now going to be born or has a very severe anomaly, which the prognosis is not very good and has to do with a heart defect. And the couple asked the surrogate to abort the baby. Now, most contracts, including my surrogate contract, did say that the couple has the right to ask the surrogate to abort a baby if it is hugely anomalous. And then that's sort of vague. I don't know what hugely anomalous is because it has to be vague. And the surrogate mother in huge letters says she does not have to comply with this. I mean, that was in huge end of the world headlines in my contract. And that's exactly what happened here. The couple said, please abort. And she said, not a chance. So the baby is born. And she now argues to keep the baby in lieu of the contract. She says that part of the contract is not enforceable, especially now that Roe v. Wade is gone. But here's the argument. This is what I haven't seen. They have the baby. They're going to raise the baby. They love the baby. And she's saying, you wanted to kill the baby. You asked for an abortion. That's how much you wanted this baby. And now that the baby is born, all of a sudden you're the best parents in the world. And you love and you want to keep the child. As of right now, it looks like the law is on their side because this has never been decided. Does a couple give up their rights to their baby that is gestating in a surrogate if they have asked for the baby, for the pregnancy to be terminated? No one knows. That's the argument. It's a hell of an interesting argument. I mean, I've never seen anything like it. I have never had a surrogate mother change her mind. I've had 2,500 kids under my belt in my surrogacy program. Never had a surrogate mother change her mind, ever. That's never been a problem. And there are so few that when they do ask, it becomes national news. But this one is really interesting. By the way, California was, just to let you know, and I'm very proud to have been involved in this, the first state in the United States to say that the contract by which a surrogate mother carries a baby, a couple's baby, is enforceable, and that the parents of that child are the intended mom and dad. Notwithstanding how that child was created, whether it's their embryo, whether it's the mother's egg, whether it's the husband's sperm, whether it's a sperm donor, egg donor, it doesn't matter. Let's look at the contract to see who the parents are. And boy, when I first started this, tell me there wasn't a lot of hassle saying, hey, look at a contract to see who mom and dad are. Whoa. Boy, that was big news. And there were people that tried to throw me in prison for that. And there were a bunch of other issues involved surrogacy that we don't have to get into, which I've done many times before. But here, I want to repeat, here is the baby's question, the big question. Does the couple have the right to keep the child? Otherwise, they would. I mean, there was no issue. It's their baby. If the couple, the parents say, kill it, we want this pregnancy terminated. Oh, and the baby has different names. The anti-abortion activists who are on the side of the surrogate, of course, refer to the baby as baby Gabriel. And the parents are saying that the baby's name is Rumi. Just on the name alone, I'd go with Gabriel if I were the judge. Okay, you got it. Gabriel is it. All right, coming up, El Nino. You've heard about El Nino? Of course you have. Well, it looks like this one is huge and is already changing the world big time. And I'll share that with you when we come back. Amy in the KFI newsroom.
1: A big win for Lhasa. The Trump administration's been ordered to keep sending money to Los Angeles to deal with homelessness.
12: A judge has blocked the administration's decision to suspend federal funding to the Los Angeles Homeless Services Authority over allegations of fraud and widespread mismanagement. U.S. District Judge David Carter says the abrupt loss of cash would jeopardize housing and services for more than 11,000 people across the region. His preliminary injunction against the U.S. Department of Housing and Urban Development allows Lhasa access to federal homelessness funding for fiscal year 2026. Deborah Mark, KFI News.
1: Three adults and a teenager have been arrested in the Valley for allegedly stealing catalytic converters. Police were called earlier this week about three guys removing a converter from a parked Toyota Tundra in the middle of the night. Officers spotted the alleged thieves' car and tried to pull it over, but the 17-year-old driver took off. They were eventually caught. Police say a search of the car turned up ski masks, burglary tools, and eight catalytic converters that had been cut. The man charged with killing United Healthcare CEO Brian Thompson in New York is due in federal court today, where he may plead guilty. Luigi Mangione is charged with murdering Thompson in Manhattan in 2024. Legal analyst Dan Abrams says a change of plea could be part of a defense strategy to counter the state case against Mangione.
18: Plead guilty in the federal case, make an argument in New York State where it's very protective against double jeopardy that he shouldn't be tried again.
1: Neither the prosecution nor defense teams have commented. A new aircraft carrier is headed to the Middle East following reports of mental health concerns for the crew of the San Diego-based USS Abraham Lincoln. It left San Diego back in November. The Navy has denied reports of suicide attempts but said that supplies are running low and they're working to address the issue. Defense Secretary Pete Hegseth said there are no measurable mental health issues on board the Abraham Lincoln.
19: Completely misrepresented. Listen, we make sure that every ship, every crew, every captain has everything we can provide them at every single moment. Some deployments are longer than others, and I have more respect and gratitude for those sailors than anybody.
1: The USS George Washington left Vietnam last week and will be replacing the Lincoln in the Middle East. Jean Smart and Hannah Einbinder are set to appear in character from the Emmy-nominated comedy Hacks in a one-night-only live show. It's happening at the Fonda Theater tonight. Deborah Vance and Friends and Enemies Live is the name of the show. It's going to feature Smart as comedian Deborah Vance, who she plays on the show, and then Einbinder as writer Ava Daniels. The show, by the way, sold out. That would be a good one. Southland weather from KFI, becoming mostly sunny, highs in the 70s at the beaches. Low 80s for Metro LA and in Lindo Sea, low to mid 80s in the valleys, low to upper 80s in the IE, 70s and 80s and windy in the high desert. A few degrees warmer for inland areas tomorrow, and then Sunday look for highs in the 70s at the coast, 80s to low 90s inland. It's 70 in Costa Mesa, 70 in Orange. We got a crash in Cerritos on the 91.
3: 91 freeway westbound at Artesia Boulevard, crash in the carpool lane. Two vehicles there. You're going to be on the brakes back from Orangethorpe. Headed through the Sepulveda Pass, we still have the right lane block. 405 southbound Getty Center. The slowing starts at about Victory Boulevard. Talking about Fontana, we had a stall there. 10 freeway westbound at Etiwanda. Just got cleared from the right lane. Slowing starts at about Sierra Avenue. Elysian Park crashed there on the 5 freeway northbound before the 2 in the center divider. Things are slow basically all the way back from the East LA interchange. In Simi Valley, new problems there for the 118 eastbound approaching Madera Road. Left lane is blocked. And in Echo Park, 101 freeway northbound right before Glendale Boulevard. Crash there on the right shoulder has you slow from 4th Street. With Southern California's most accurate traffic reports, I'm Will Kohlschreiber.
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32: In NFL preseason action, the Bengals topped the Lions 16-14. The Steelers beat the Packers 28-9 with rookie QB Drew Aller throwing for two touchdowns and running for another. The Colts and Patriots tied at 13. Fernando Mendoza made his debut for the Raiders throwing for a touchdown, but Vegas loses to Arizona 27-14. The Chargers rolled the Texans 27-7 and the Titans beat the 49ers 19-13. Three more games tonight. night. And in baseball, at the third edition of the Field of Dreams game in Dyersville, Iowa, the Phillies topped the Twins 7-1 with Kyle Schwarber hitting two home runs into the corn and Brandon Marsh adding another in the seventh. With the win, the Phillies move a half a game ahead of Arizona for the final wild card spot. I'm Andy West with your iHeartRadio Sports Report.
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0: Hey, hi, AM 640, Bill Handel here. Morning crew, it's a Friday morning, August 14th. We end the show this week, tomorrow. It's Neil Saavedra from 2 to 5 o'clock. I am aboard 8 o'clock tomorrow morning with Handle on the Law. And speaking of Neil, Neil, you want to tell us what's going on with the Dodgers?
4: Sure. It is Clayton Kershaw bobblehead night, by the way. 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
0: Oh, you don't have any sushi is great. Burgers are fantastic. Don't forget the Dodger hot dogs.
4: No, but I love that when you're driving on the freeway there, you look off to the right there and you see the big American flag on Galpin Ford Motors.
0: You know, Galpin Ford is, it could be the number one dealer, certainly Ford dealer, but in the country, I think they sell 2,000 cars a month or something completely crazy, where the normal the normal store, a good store will sell 300-400 a month.
4: It's an impressive place. I know people that work there and they love it.
0: Yeah, and it's the only place, I think, that it's the only dealership that has its own coffee shop. Do they still have it there?
4: Yeah, I believe so.
0: Yeah,
4: it's big, big campus.
0: Yeah, to say the least. Okay, now, climate change, and it's not so much in controversy anymore. It's sort of here. I think most people will have agreed that climate change is upon us. And one of the things that is involved in climate change is El Nino. We've heard about El Nino, and as we are not surprised, as being reported, and rightly so, scrambling weather patterns and spiking global temperatures. Look what's happening in Europe with these heat waves. They're now bracing for the fifth heat wave this summer. That's Europe, like out of control heat. And then every night there are reports. Matter of fact, it starts, watch the news, national news, starts with what's going on in the rest of the country, sort of the Eastern Seaboard and Midwest. Boy, are we lucky here. Now, do you know that El Niños actually reach full strength in December? We're not even close yet, and look what's been happening. And this year's El Niño expected to be absolutely record-breaking, and it's having some huge effect. Global temperatures going up, dry spells, crop failures, way too much water. You've got these heat waves. For example, parts of Panama, one of the wettest countries on Earth, they haven't had a major rain since early May, which has never been heard of before. Ethiopia, one of their driest summer stretches in four decades. India, fifth driest June since they started keeping records in 1901. And it is a mess. One of the things about weather prediction, that it is so difficult that when the early major, the supercomputers came out, if you remember the Cray computer and other computers, they were built to deal with, or one of the things they were dealing with was weather prediction. To this day, it is so complex that even the most modern computers don't have an easy time dealing with this. So right now, the El Nino is on its way. Well, it's already here. Now it's just a question of the magnitude. And these episodes occur every 2 to 7 years. Now, they've contributed, these El Niños have contributed to swings in temperatures going back millennia. But this year, it's on track to be the strongest in nearly 80 years. But it's worse than that, because if you look at the strongest El Niños in modern history, When were they? 1982, 1983. 1997, 1998. 2015 to 2016. Those are the three strongest El Ninos that have ever been recorded. And we're going to break those records probably. I mean, it is crazy. Temperatures are forecast to be in the ocean increasing 3.6 degrees Fahrenheit. And that is way above what critical mass is. You know, one of the things the scientists tell us is that we have to stop the emissions. We have to, of course, stop the fossil fuel burning, et cetera, because it's causing so much damage to the environment and is causing global warming. And as you know, this administration is not particularly in favor with that. But what you're hearing from the scientists is we have to stop it. Well, now it's just a question of slowing it down. And have we reached critical mass where it doesn't even matter anymore? From what I understand, the answer is yes. Now it's a question of slowing it down if possible. It's like gangrene moving up your arm. And it's just a question of how far up your arm it's going to go. Where do you amputate?
4: So is it going to be a wet summer or a wet winter or no?
0: It's going to be a, depends where you are. Depends
4: here,
0: where you are.
4: I'm here, right? Right by you. Wait,
0: here, we're not going to have a wet winter. Unless.
4: Well, I thought it was the other way around.
0: Hold on, hold on. No, we are not going to have one unless, as the scientist tells us, we are going to have one.
4: Gotcha.
0: It is yes or no or maybe.
4: Ah, that again.
0: Yeah, I'm here to help. As I said, and I've said this many times, the droughts are getting droughtier. The rains are getting rainier. The hurricanes are becoming more intense, and they all are. And unfortunately, it's all true. I mean, we've got a mess on our hands. You know, I used to, and this is an aside, and I've said this before many times, it used to be that I really wanted to live a lot longer than I would, or I wish I were born 50 years later than I was, just because of what's going to happen in the future kind of thing. But, you know, it's just, I'm fascinated about where computers are going to go and the just how fast society and technology is moving. I don't think that way anymore. I'm thinking, you know, thank goodness I'm not going to be there in 20, 30 years or 40 years.
4: What do you suspect the first five mass extinctions that have happened to our Earth were caused by?
0: Those were not caused. Well, it could be global warming, but natural global warming.
4: Oh, so that's better? Extinction is better if it's natural?
0: No, it's just different. Just different. Do you wait for, and by the way,
4: there were no humans then.
0: That is correct. I'm not arguing, but we do know that carbon dioxide is in fact is the leading cause of warming because of the ozone layer, et cetera. And that's the argument that people are using. Well, that is the argument. There have been warming trends. There have been global warming and global cooling. It's just that we are definitely speeding it up. And there is no question that. Are you saying that emissions don't have anything to do?
4: No, of course they do. But I'm saying if China doesn't get on it, there's nothing little old America is going to be able to do.
0: Except China's jumping on it faster than we are. And that's the shame of it. At the same time, they're building coal-fired plants because they're using enormous amounts of energy.
4: The Earth will be fine. We'll all be dead. But the
0: yeah,
4: Earth
0: we'll all be dead. I don't think the Earth is going to be fine. But then, you know, I'm a pessimist. Nothing's going to be fine. You know, give me a break. You know, what's my philosophy? You know, hey, how's the things doing? I wake up, I'm going to work, I'm going to retire, then I'm going to die. So what's new with you? Okay, coming up. The effort to ban genetically modified animals. Let me tell you what happened to that one in California. All right, Amy, in the KFI newsroom.
1: Here's the latest. City officials say they want meaningful consequences against Lineage Logistics because it's expected to miss a 45-day deadline to clean out the burned-out warehouse in Boyle Heights. A former LAPD detective is due to be arraigned in connection with an alleged kidnapping, rape, and robbery from 30 years ago. And state lawmakers are considering a bill that could ban all cell phones during the school day for all students through eighth grade. Those stories and more coming up at the top of the hour. We'll check and see what's slowing you down along the 605 next.
0: You know, I've been a business person for most of my life. Even in law school, I had a business. And most of the businesses I've had been spectacular failures. 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
1: 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Morning clouds, then mostly sunny, highs in the 70s at the beaches, 80s inland. 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From your Toyota Dealers Traffic Center, we make it easy. We've got a crash in Santa Fe Springs on the 605.
3: And a little bit of good news to go with that crash. 605 northbound at the 5. That crash just cleared, so traffic is trying to recover back from Rosecrans on the northbound side. Not such great news yet in Cerritos. 91 westbound at Artesia Boulevard. Wreck there in the carpool lane. Hands you on the brakes back from Knott Avenue. It's also a hot mess in the Sepulveda Pass, I'm afraid to say. 405 southbound Getty Center Drive. Right lane's blocked. Things are slow back from Victory Boulevard. About 6 vehicles involved in a wreck there. With Southern California's most accurate traffic reports, I'm Will Kohlschreiber.
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12: How science is way ahead of the law, or the law, science happens first and then the law follows. How do you deal with science? And one of science's, I guess, one of scariest or more interesting aspect is genetic engineering, genetically modifying people and or animals. Now, a couple things. We're there. Okay, we can genetically modify people. I mean, is that scary? You go right into the genes and you move those genes around, and you can even tell. And the good part of it is, you can genetically modify an embryo to get rid of diseases, syndromes that are already there. In other words, you can go into an embryo and pull out enough material to determine if someone's going to have Huntington's, Tay-Sachs, sickle cell anemia. So who's going to argue that to create kids who don't have those diseases is not a wonderful thing? However, that same philosophy means, can they make it, can the doctors make someone bigger, stronger, faster? Yeah, that too. And there is the line. Well, it's moving forward on genetically modified animals, because that's going even quicker. And there was proposed legislation to protect animals from Frankenstein-like medical experimentation. In other words, what the glow-in-the-dark rabbits, which they've had. You can actually have a rabbit that's glow-in-the-dark, genetically modifying the rabbit. And so there was a bill introduced by Assemblymember Leticia Castillo, Republican, which would have banned the sale of genetically modified animals in California. Glow-in-the-dark rabbits, horned unicorn horses, for example. And it was, what was interesting is while she introduced the bill, she actually brought her three-headed dog and said, "Hey, we do not want this." Okay, so it makes sense. All right. I mean, do you really want to? Well, it's kind of neat to have glow in the dark rabbits, so you don't have to turn the light on to find them, or all kinds of genetically modified animals. We already do genetically modified corn, for example. You know, most of the corn today that you eat is genetically modified. It's very hard to even find corn that is not. And the same thing with crops all over the world. I mean, this is what happens. You can make crops last longer. You can have three crops per year instead of two. You can make crops pesticide, so they are pest resistant. That's all the good stuff. The problem is that the bad stuff is right there also. Same technology does both. The example is you same the take you take the same technology to create civilian aircraft that you do to create military aircraft. One is great, one not so great. That was a terrible analogy, by the way. In any case, the bill that was introduced died. It just died. Why? I mean, do we really want modified animals? I don't know. Neil, you're not an animal person. Let me ask Amy. You're an animal person.
7: Why would you say I'm not an animal? Just because I don't have animals?
12: Right, yeah. And you know what you do with animals?
7: I don't put
12: you
7: them into slavery at my
12: home? You eat them. I get that. That's your connection to animals.
7: Genetically modify a chicken with more legs and more wings and be cheaper when you go out.
12: All right. The three-legged chicken. Why did the chicken cross the road? It couldn't. It has three legs. Amy,
11: yeah.
12: Cat.
11: What about it?
12: Modify your cat. Would
11: no.
12: you?
11: Nah. Nope.
7: Even if you could make it sick, illness-free?
11: Okay, so...
12: See, that's
11: I don't like the idea.
12: The question. Where is the line, you see?
11: Well, I'm dealing with a cat who's had a runny nose for like 6 months. I'm like, man, if I could stop that, that would be kind of cool.
12: Yeah, I mean, and you can create cats that don't have runny nose, that are not susceptible, that are resistant.
13: Or no nose. They can have no nose.
12: No nose, good. No nose, no nose. And I have two little doxies, and I want to be able to get them to really jack up one of their paws to give me a Zeke Heil. And I am convinced that we can genetically modify those animals. And you have dogs. Genetically modify your dog, yes or no?
11: Absolutely not.
12: Huh. That's the other thing. I'm trying to, I would genetically modify my dogs to speak German. And sing the national anthem during World War II. Deutschland, Deutschland, über alles. All right. We're going off on these tangents. Why the hell not? We. In any case, one of the downsides, one of the reasons that it failed is that it's just too damn expensive, they're saying. Because the analysis in the Appropriations Committee said of potentially significant workload cost to the state-funded trial court system, because there are going to be so many lawsuits. It's going to bog down the courts. All right. See, that's tough stuff. I mean, what do you do? I had the same problem. What do you do with different technology? How does the law keep up with all that? And in many cases, it doesn't. And it takes a while. All right. We're done with that. Genetically modified animals. How about that? Will, do you have a dog or a cat?
14: I did. They're dead. Thank you for reminding me.
12: Okay. Did they die because they were overweight? You fed them too much?
14: No. They were old.
12: Oh.
7: Like you.
12: Okay. We're done, guys. That's it. Feeny, coming up, it's Foodie Friday right here on KFI AM 640.
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11: Missing a deadline. I'm Amy King, live in the KFI 24-hour newsroom. Time is up for the massive warehouse cleanup in Boyle Heights.
16: Today is the deadline for Lineage Logistics to remove the bulk of the spoiled food left behind after a fire tore through its cold storage facility in June. The company says about 92% had been removed as of earlier this week. The cleanup has sparked more than 4,200 odor complaints, along with concerns about flies and rats. Lineage has pledged up to $100 million for the cleanup. Heather Brooker, KFI News.
11: The man accused of starting the fire that turned into the deadly Palisades fire is facing a new set of charges. Prosecutors filed a revised document yesterday against Jonathan Rindernecht. A judge declared a mistrial on the original charges against him in June after a jury deadlocked 10-2 in favor of acquittal.
17: Governor Newsom wants to lower the amount utility companies pay when their equipment causes a wildfire.
18: Newsom says the current rules put too much financial pressure on utilities and drive up electricity bills. His plan would cap some wildfire costs and lawyers' fees, speed up victim payments, and limit what insurance companies can collect from utilities. Critics like wildfire survivors, insurers, and local governments say the move would just shift the cost burden to victims, ratepayers, and taxpayers. Lawmakers have only a few weeks left to make a decision. Dina Kodiak, KFI News.
17: A former LAPD detective is due to be arraigned in connection with an alleged kidnapping, rape, and robbery in Thousand Oaks from way back in 1994. Michael Brambles was convicted in 1996 for a series of armed robberies and sexual assaults and was given 102 years in state prison. But he got granted parole in 2020 under elder parole laws. The woman attacked back in 1994, identified as SW, says it's very disturbing that he was let out.
19: The justice that I and his other victims deserved was denied when he was only required to serve a fraction of the sentence.
17: She says when she heard that Brambles had been arrested on Wednesday, she decided to press charges. State lawmakers are considering a bill that could ban all cell phones during the school day for all students through eighth grade. Current state law requires districts and charter schools to develop their own policies on smartphones, but AB 1644 goes farther than that, requiring a bell-to-bell ban for kindergarten through eighth grade, and then in high school, there'd be some more flexibility. Supporters say in addition to distraction and anxiety, easy access to AI tools in the classroom could undermine students' critical thinking skills. A federal judge has dismissed the Trump administration's lawsuit that accused Harvard University of failing to address anti-Semitism.
20: U.S. District Judge Richard Stearns ruled that the cited incidents were too isolated to establish an ongoing violation. The Justice Department had argued that Harvard allowed a hostile campus environment during protests over the Israel-Hamas war, while the university continues to challenge the administration over billions of dollars in federal funding. Mark Mayfield, KFI News.
17: Tropical storm Lala is threatening Hawaii's Big Island. A hurricane warning is in effect while Maui County is under a tropical storm watch. Forecasters say Lala has 60-mile-per-hour winds and could strengthen to a hurricane as it approaches the Big Island tomorrow early. Heavy rain, damaging winds, and dangerous surf are expected through Sunday. Governor Josh Green has declared a statewide emergency. Grizzlies are still not welcome in California.
21: Lawmakers killed a plan that would have reintroduced grizzly bears to the state. The proposal would have tapped the California Department of Fish and Wildlife to come up with a plan to bring the apex predators back into California. The Assembly Appropriations Committee dumped the idea before any discussion or any public comment. The proposal had been called controversial, and state farmers were public with their concerns of grizzlies killing livestock. Jason Campidonia, KFI News.
17: Going to take a look at the 605, see where you've got some slowing there. Next.
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17: Southland weather from KFI, becoming mostly sunny, highs in the 70s at the beaches, low 80s for metro LA and inland OC, low to mid 80s in the valleys, mid 80s to about 90 in the IE, upper 70s and 80s and windy in the Antelope Valley. Mostly sunny tomorrow with highs in the 70s at the beaches, low 80s for the metro areas, mid 80s to 90 in the valleys, low 90s in the IE, 70s and 80s for the Antelope Valley, and then we'll warm up a few degrees on Sunday. 71 now in Fullerton, at 68 in Rancho Santa Margarita, 67 in Pasadena, 69 in Studio City. 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The Dow is down 66 points. The NASDAQ is off 83. S&P 500 is trading down 8. We've got a crash in Santa Fe Springs on the 605.
0: Well, the 605 crash has cleared northbound at the 5. We had a crash there for quite some time. It has moved on. Northbound side of the 605, still pretty slow, though, back from Florence. And a whole lot of traffic if you are headed southbound. It's all jammed up from Peck Road down to the 5 freeway on that 605. Meanwhile, we've got a big problem in Arcadia, 210 westbound right before Baldwin. Crash there in the right lane. You're slow back from the 605 itself. Slow times as well in another stretch of the roadway. I think it's the 101 that we're looking at with Melissa.
4: Echo Park is busy. The 101 northbound before Glendale Boulevard is looking at a 10-minute delay. It's heavy from 4th Street. This is following a crash on the right shoulder.
0: Simi Valley, 118 eastbound approaching Madero Road. Left lane is blocked with an injury wreck there. Sepulveda Pass has been tough all morning. We had a crash. Looks like it's still being cleared there. Southbound side, right around, looks like it's right around Getty Center there on the southbound side of the 405. Still, that's all jammed up back from Sherman Way. With Southern California's most accurate traffic reports, I'm Will Kohlschreiber.
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26: 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You jolt awake and start thinking about fueling your gut? Okay, probably not. But why spend time thinking about

0: Now it's time for Foodie Friday with what's his name that we do every single Friday right here on KFI. And so, Neil, let's get right into it, okay? This is a place that I really like. There's one right down the street, and that's Chick-fil-A. And I just love their sandwiches, their chicken sandwiches. And
1: yeah, they do a nice job. I wasn't a big fan at first, but I've grown to really like them.
0: Yeah, and they do the, my favorite is their spicy chicken. That's their fried chicken sandwich. But they have two new ones. You want to share?
1: Yeah, so I thought this was pretty cool. Chick-fil-A has two brand new chicken sandwiches. We've watched this and we've talked about it on the Foodie Friday segment many times about how a lot of fast food have battled for the best burger and then they went to the best chicken sandwich. This one is a fun Southern throwback. And most of the time I see these things, I see them done poorly. I'm curious about this one. Of course, this is Chick-fil-A bringing chicken and waffle sandwiches to menus nationwide. So I love the combination. A big fan of Roscoe's and chicken and waffles here in Los Angeles. Getting the opportunity to have something like that that's done with what looks like a real waffle. In this case, it looks like a homemade waffle to me.
0: And maybe it is. They cook. I'm assuming they cook the waffle right there.
1: I don't know. Waffle machines. Have to see how they put this together, but they're going to eventually be nationwide. And they have these are done with their chicken strips. This isn't the obviously it's a sandwich. It's not the bone-in chicken that you normally would get with chicken and waffles. But the combination to me is curious. I'm looking forward. They have the spicy for you, Bill, if you want, or
0: I really do like that.
1: Grilled chicken. You can do different cuts in there as well.
0: You know who loves the bone-in chicken sandwiches more than anybody else? Big fan of dentists. They just absolutely love that
1: you
0: sandwich.
1: Don't want the bone in a chicken sandwich.
0: I found out McDonald's either has now or did have their chicken and waffles where the waffle is the sandwich is the bread. And those are frozen waffles that come in. And waffles do okay frozen, like Lego waffles.
1: Ego. Unless you're going to build a little house out of them.
0: Yeah, those two, exactly. Moving on.
1: But they're said to be, the waffles are good from what they say. They're soft, a bit chewy, without being too dense, and more like a Belgian-style waffle than the airy, yeasty-style one. So
0: that's another thing that, when people came in, the international crowd came in for the World Cup, two things that these foreigners just absolutely loved about America. One, ranch dressing. Of course, we talked about that. And the other one was chicken and waffles. They just loved chicken and waffles, which does not happen in Europe because they have chicken. They certainly have waffles, but
1: it
0: not the two combined.
1: A fantastic combination. And the first time I tried it, you're like, why haven't I eaten this before?
0: Okay, let's take a break and we'll come back. And this is a cake company that actually I go to and I know, and this is mainly Lindsay does this.
1: They're so good.
0: Yeah, I'll talk about that. We'll talk about that when we come back. Okay, Amy in the KFI newsroom, what's going on?
2: Here's the latest. Voter ID may be popular in the U.S., but in California, not so much. The Border Czar says a man in Northern California would be alive if it weren't for Governor Newsom and the state sanctuary state policy. And the White House has asked the Supreme Court to let workers get back to building the ballroom. Those stories and more coming up at the bottom of the hour. We'll check and see what's slowing you down. Ooh, not quite as slow on the 405. So we got some good news coming up next.
0: Here's a little bit of history. For over 5,000 years, virtually every community, every society has used gold as a basis for currency. Gold is always there and has been forever. It's as good as gold. I mean, you've heard that, and it's the gold standard. You've heard that. And so why would you have gold? Let's say you have all stocks. I mean, the stock market has exploded. It's at record highs. And if you believe that the stock market is never going to go down, oh, never.

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1: 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These clouds this morning going to clear out and leave us with sunshine for the afternoon. Highs in the 70s at the beaches, 80s inland. 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We've got crash cleared in the Sepulveda Pass on the 405.
2: I always like to bring a little bit of good news now and then. This one just cleared, 405 southbound Getty Center. Going to take some time to empty out, though. Traffic is jammed back from Victory Boulevard. Also in that backup, 405 southbound before Victory, got some debris in the right lane. That drive southbound from the 118 down to the 10 freeway on the 405. Looks like it's going to be about a 45-minute drive. Also, if you are headed through Arcadia, 210 westbound from the 57 into Pasadena, just under a half hour, we've got a crash there. 210 westbound before Baldwin Avenue, the right lane is blocked. And it's slow in downtown L.A. The 101 freeway northbound from downtown into Hollywood, about 10, 11 minutes. Part of the reason why that's slow is the 101 northbound at Alameda Street. The right lane's blocked with a stalled car. With Southern California's most accurate traffic reports, I'm Will Cole.
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0: I'm going to try something new. It's not going to be Ask Handle Anything. It's going to be some Handle history where we're going to talk about, where I'm going to talk about some really interesting factoids about history that you probably haven't heard before. Some of the stories we're looking at, the aircraft carrier USS George Washington is heading to the Middle East to replace the USS Abraham Lincoln with all kinds of problems it has. And cases of cyclosporiasis or sporiosis, Amy will correct me on that, has already topped 2,400. But the 24, rate of increase, 000. Pardon?
1: 24,000.
0: I stand corrected. The rate of increase looks like it slowed, only about 2,000 more cases over the last week. And you can right now, you can get some tremendous deals on tacos from Taco Bell. Okay. Back we go to Foodie Friday with Neil. Now, there's a new menu that's just been released from a cake company, Nothing Bundt Cake. And I go there all the time because Lindsay, whenever we have parties, which, of course, I immediately leave because everybody hates me and I hate everybody else. That's what she orders. She gives away or part of it are these little the small bundts. The individual cupcake type bundts. It is terrific. So what's and they have all kinds. So what's on the new fall menu, Neil?
18: The reality, the cream cheese frosting and ratio frosting to cake and everything they do is pretty magical. Are they cheap? No,
0: no.
18: But are they?
0: Are they expensive?
18: Are they worth it? Absolutely. One of my absolute favorite cakes, one of the few chain bakeries that I really enjoy. But they have their fall flavors coming, and they've got the Biscoff cookie butter cake. And if you're not familiar with that flavor, that is one of those just warm, nutty, cinnamony, lovely flavors. They have two new pop-up buntlets, the smaller ones, the Galactic Brownie Cake and Apple Pie Cake. And these are going to be coming to a place near you soon enough, a Nothing Bundt Cake near you. They really are just, if you know what the Cosmic Brownie is, anybody know that? I think it's Little Debbie's that makes them. You can find them. They have the colorful sprinkles on top. You find them at the grocery store. And the Galactic Brownie Cake is just a fudgy, chocolatey cake topped with the smooth brownie batter glaze and those colorful candy-coated rainbow sprinkles. And some are saying it reminds them of those cosmic brownies, like a little copycat. That is going to be one of the pop-ups that is coming. Yeah. And they're just the apple pie cake. Oh, spiced buntlet. Come on now.
0: To this day, I don't understand how a straight, non-gay man could buy any cake with sprinkles on it. Straight people just don't do sprinkles. That's all.
18: What are you saying?
0: What do you mean? What am I saying? I'm saying if you do sprinkles, you're gay. I mean, that's a medical fact. Brother, I'm sorry?
18: My gay brother, who I adore, and we are very, very close friends in addition to being family. Out of the two of us, I'd be the one that went for the sprinkles before.
0: See, okay.
18: So I
0: rest my case, Neil. That's exactly right. No straight guy would ever put sprinkles on a cupcake or a cake.
18: Let me ask my roommate if he agrees. Trevor? That's a joke.
0: Yeah. Okay, that's it.
18: Will just got it.
0: Nothing but
2: like,
0: cake.
2: Who's Trevor?
0: Yeah, that's fun. Nothing but cunt.
18: Excuse me?
0: Cake. And I misspoke. Sorry about that. Okay, Domino's, and someone's laughing in the background. Domino's is giving a $5 reward for ordering on their new redesigned app and website. Now, I like Domino's. You and I like Domino's because they have the best pan pizza out there.
18: I like the pan pizza.
0: Yeah.
18: I'm not crazy about everything.
0: But $5
18: Domino's, I think their pan pizza is actually an excellent pizza.
0: Yeah, I love it. That's what I order. But going on, and we use the app all the time. So it's redesigned. They have a new website, $5. Now, I hate going on websites. I hate applying for apps because you get inundated with these.
18: You're getting weird. You're getting into your "you kids get off my lawn" territory now. If you get an app, it can be a great save. You can save so much by getting the apps for particular fast food places. And it just, they just revamped basically their website and their app. And Domino's just wants you to try it out, to check it out and to order on it. And as you order on it, you can get $5 off a future order after they place a qualifying order online. So the offer started on August 3rd. It will go through August 30th. So you've still got 15 days. And applies to orders placed through the website or the mobile app. And then you kind of share feedback on the redesign, digital ordering experience, and those types of things.
0: And so it has nothing to do with you joining their mailing list and getting inundated five times, 10 times a day.
18: Yeah, but what are you getting inundated with? Coupons for Domino's?
0: Yeah,
18: oh, I mean, no, you're going to get discounts.
0: Wait a minute, but it's... it's just crazy.
18: But now you're curating them to things you at least buy and want.
0: Okay. Well, I don't need 46
18: a
0: day.
18: Baby.
0: Okay. One last one. AI creating the perfect burger. is interesting. And I thought I'd bring that up with you.
18: Okay. So Stanford is running this taste test, and the researchers there trained AI on more than 2,000 burger recipes. Then they had chefs cook 5 of the creations for 101 people to test. And the AI was able to build a better burger, so says those that tasted them. In this particular case, they looked at these 2,000 burger recipes. It enabled it to generate original recipes using the AI based on ingredient pairings, portions, flavor relationships. And in the taste tests, 2 AI-designed burgers matched or outperformed a McDonald's Big Mac for flavor and overall appeal. Keep in mind, that's a bestseller. While mushrooms and beef versions offered comparable taste scores, also reducing environmental impact. So they wanted to see if they could redesign a burger that was better for the earth and was still delicious and all of those things. And they did it.
0: Okay.
18: I'd like to try it.
0: Yeah. And I love grilling burgers on the grill. You and I spend time talking and enjoying
18: grilled burgers twice this week.
0: Yeah.
18: For my boy.
0: All right, it is time, first of all, to take a break. Second of all, coming back with something we have not yet tried, and that is some strange historical facts. Number one, that sound fake. You go, come on. Nope, they're real. And then hopefully we have time, and we can talk about 9 bizarre historical overlaps that don't feel real. It's going to be fun. Don't go away. Amy in the KFI newsroom.
1: Luigi Mangione is in court in New York, where he is expected to plead guilty to federal charges related to the murder of United Healthcare CEO Brian Thompson.
19: I think the plan is to try to get a good deal from the judge, sidestep the prosecution, take it from there, and then hope a double jeopardy argument wins in the state court.
1: Legal analyst Brian Buckmeyer says the plea wouldn't be official until Mangione confirms his decision to the judge and the judge accepts it. Mangione is facing both federal and state charges. A new poll shows that more than half actually, we have an update to that story. Luigi Mangione now says he is prepared to plead guilty to federal stalking charges in the killing of UnitedHealthcare CEO Brian Thompson. As we just mentioned, he is in a federal courtroom at this time. When it's official, we'll let you know. A new poll shows more than half of likely voters in California oppose Prop 39. It would require voter ID and citizenship verification to vote. The UC Berkeley Institute of Governmental Studies poll shows 42% of likely voters support it, 51% are against it. The other seven say they're undecided. Support largely comes from Republicans. Opposition largely comes from Democrats. It'll be decided in the election in November. Two Republicans in the state assembly have introduced legislation they say will restore voter trust in elections.
20: Assembly members Natasha Johnson of Lake Elsinore and Josh Hoover of Folsom say Assembly Constitutional Amendment 23 would remove partisan influence on California's elections process from the Office of Secretary of State.
21: We believe the individual administering our election system should represent the people of California, not a specific political party or perspective.
20: They say it would hold California's elections process to the same nonpartisan standard already applied to judges, school boards, and the superintendent of public instruction. It comes after controversy surrounding California's voter ID ballot measure, which voters will decide on in November. Tammy Trujillo, KFI News.
1: President Trump's border czar says Governor Newsom has blood on his hands.
22: Tom Homan says the only reason an illegal immigrant had the ability to commit murder is because of sanctuary state policies.
23: So this person's dead because Governor Newsom and the state of California puts politics, hatred of President Trump, over public safety.
22: Homan told Fox News that the immigrant stabbed and killed a 68-year-old Northern California man during an attempted robbery, and ICE tried to keep him behind bars.
23: We did our job.
22: Newsom responded to the comments on X, saying that what Homan claims is absolutely false. Jason Campidonia, KFI News.
1: And the Trump administration has asked the U.S. Supreme Court to let construction resume on the White House ballroom during the appeal of a lower court ruling. The U.S. Court of Appeals recently said the work had to stop because the project needs the approval of Congress. Trump's Solicitor General says the case involves an extraordinary and unlawful injunction, and that a totally secure ballroom space at the east wing of the White House is vitally required by national security. Southland weather from KFI. Look for lots of sunshine after these morning clouds clear out. Highs in the 70s at the beaches, low 80s for metro LA and inland OC. Low to mid 80s in the valleys, low to upper 80s in the inland empire, 70s and 80s and windy in the high desert. A few degrees warmer for inland areas tomorrow. Highs in the 70s at the beaches by Sunday, 80s to low 90s inland. It's 68 in Pasadena, 70 in Studio City, and we've got a crash in Menifee on the 215.
2: Trouble there in Menifee, 215. It's going to be the southbound side right before Newport Road. Two middle lanes are blocked. CHP's running a break to try to get everything off to the right shoulder. Here, stop and go back from McCall Boulevard. We had some earlier problems in Santa Fe Springs on the 605 right there at the 5. The southbound side is still a nightmare out of Rose Hills all the way back from Peck Road just south of the 60. You're barely moving all the way down to the 5 freeway. Speaking of the 5 itself, southbound side pretty slow out of Commerce starting from about the 710. You're going to be on and off the brakes, mostly on the brakes all the way down to the 605. And in Arcadia, right lane is blocked still. 210 freeway westbound before Baldwin. It's pretty slow from the 605. With Southern California's most accurate traffic reports, I'm Will Kohlschreiber.
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38: 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Virginia's top prison band, Edge of Daybreak, is about to attempt the impossible. 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In just 5 hours.
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0: Of course, Foodie Friday, and at 8:30, it's Ask Handle Anything, but we're going to change that around a little bit. Just have some fun. A couple things we haven't done before. But first, Neil, something we have done before, and talk about the Dodgers.
18: 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Back to you, Bill.
0: Okay, let's do a little bit of handle history. We're playing around with the last two segments of the show. It was Ask Handle Anything. And you know what? I want to try something different only because I enjoy doing things differently. So this is Handle History. And what do we do? Well, I like to do takeoffs on history, things that normally people don't know about, strange, wonderful things, factoids that are completely useless, which is part and parcel of my life. So we came up with, actually, I think Neil came up with this, and that's 10 strange historical facts that sound absolutely fake. We think of woolly mammoths. And how long ago were woolly mammoths around? I mean, Ice Age, etc. Do you know that they were still around when the pyramids were being built? Now, that's a weird one. Who would have ever thought that?
18: I wish you could get a picture of those two things. Now, that would be a beauty.
0: Yes, to take to...
18: Walking by the pyramids.
0: Right. Okay, England's last public hanging was 26th of May, 1868. And there was a Irish Republican activist, Michael Barrett, convicted for his role in a bombing. And he was hanged outside of Newgate Prison. And that was the last public execution. If you were around, you could have gone to that hanging by their subway. The Tube, which has been around... if you can imagine, it has been around that long, even 1868. London had the first underground, and it is, it's tremendous. If you ever go to London, believe me, that's what you want to take. You do not need a car. And it was a 10-minute walk from the Tube station, from the underground station, to the hanging. Now, here's one that when I looked at, it was kind of interesting. Jack the Ripper. I mean, everybody is familiar with Jack the Ripper. And there were five deaths. And it was the inner part, the sort of the south central part of London where this happened.
18: Were they all prostitutes?
0: Yeah, I think they were. Now, you've got Jack the Ripper still making headlines when Nintendo was founded. What is that about? Super Mario Brothers, Legend of Zelda, the company that made Nintendo, the Nintendo company, was founded in Kyoto, Japan in 1889 to produce playing cards. That's what they did. Jack the Ripper was out there, and here Nintendo is still around. That's pretty impressive stuff. There's a bit of history that you didn't know about for sure. The Great Wall of China. Now, you figure the Great Wall of China has been around for thousands and thousands of years. It actually started the 3rd century BC, right before Christ. But it went on and was finished the 17th century AD and stretched over 13,000 miles. So it wasn't completed until 1878, and 2 years before that, Alexander Graham Bell invented the telephone. The Great Wall of China connected to the telephone. Whoever would have thunk? Okay, here's another one overlapping history. The Aztec Empire. You think of the Aztec Empire as thousands of years old. Well, first of all, it's not. It does go back a good 800 years. But so does Oxford University. So if you had gone to Oxford when the site of the original capital city of Mexico was founded, you could have studied Aztec history at Oxford, and it would be modern day history. Machu Picchu. I don't know if you've ever been to Machu Picchu. I mean,
18: it's gorgeous.
0: Peru, I mean, it's phenomenal. It goes back again thousands, well, at least hundreds of years. The Sistine Chapel was painted during that time. Michelangelo was at work with the Sistine Chapel. You think of the Eiffel Tower, how long ago it was. Coca-Cola is older than the Eiffel Tower. The last execution by guillotine that occurred in France was the year Star Wars was released. I mean, come on. So what happened at the same year? This is another history and another offshoot. The Titanic, 1912, that's when Oreo cookies debuted. So you could have eaten Oreo cookies on the Titanic. That's fun. The Brooklyn Bridge and the Battle of Little Bighorn with George Armstrong Custer. Japan's last samurai, the true samurai. Now, we're talking about samurai warriors that go back, again, thousands of years.
18: Samurai? Why are you making them Jewish? Samurai.
0: Samurai, because it is. They are Jewish. It's the samurai.
18: Samurai.
0: No. Anyway, the last samurai, Saigo Takama Rostein, was alive when Alexander Graham Bell made the world's first phone call. And if you remember, it was Alexander Graham Bell saying, Mr. Watsonberg, come here. I need you. Okay.
18: Oy vey.
0: That was fun, wasn't it? Okay, coming up, we're going to do something interesting we haven't done before. This one we've never done. I'm going to just have fun with. I had Neil write a sermon. Yes, a religious sermon by AI. If I were a clergyman giving a sermon, just for fun. You know that was takeoff on AI producing the best recipe of a hamburger, which we talked about on Foodie Friday. AI and hamburgers. Well, AI and sermons that I am going to give you written by AI, and I'm looking at it and going, it's not bad. It's something that would I have said if I'm writing a sermon? Would I say? Maybe. We'll be back and finish up with that. In the meantime, let's check in with Amy in the KFI newsroom.
1: Here's the latest. Luigi Mangione has pleaded guilty to killing United Healthcare CEO Brian Thompson. The plea comes after he told the judge this morning in a courtroom in New York about how he stalked Thompson leading up to the assassination in 2024. And then he told the judge in his words, I shot Mr. Thompson and he died. I knew what I was doing was illegal. We'll have more on this story and a whole lot more coming up at the top of the hour. We've got clouds still hanging around for the morning and then mostly sunny skies for the afternoon. Highs in the 70s at the beaches, 80s inland. 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We've got a crash in Monrovia on the 210.
2: You're going to come up on this rather unexpectedly. It's the eastbound side of the 210 at Huntington Drive. Crash there in lanes, and traffic is already backed up from about Baldwin Avenue on the eastbound side. That, again, is the low-volume side. Now, earlier, we had problems in Arcadia on the westbound side of the 210 before Baldwin. Crash there in the right lane with slowing from the 605, but now new problems for the eastbound side. Southbound 101, terrible from, looks like, Santa Monica Boulevard down to the 110 freeway. Also, some slow traffic in Commerce. 5 freeway southbound at Washington, crash there on the right shoulder. A couple of cars tangled up. You're slow back from Olympic Boulevard. With Southern California's most accurate traffic reports, I'm Will Kohlschreiber.
18: All right. Summer's winding down. 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
15: The Midwest remains the main storm focus as strong thunderstorms are expected from the Central Plains through the Midwest and Ohio Valley, with damaging wind and hail the primary threats. Temperatures will be in the upper 80s to the low 90s. The Northeast will be hot and humid with highs in the 80s. Scattered thunderstorms are possible, especially from the mid-Atlantic into New England with locally heavy rain. Across the Southeast, look for highs in the 90s, with scattered afternoon storms bringing heavy downpours and frequent lightning. The plains remain hot as the mercury tops 105 degrees in Dallas. Isolated thunderstorms could become strong, especially across the Central Plains. The Southwest continues to be the nation's hot spot, with triple-digit temperatures in many places topped by 114 degrees in Phoenix. Warm and dry throughout the Northwest. Seattle can expect a high of 78, 91 in Spokane. Wildfire concerns remain elevated throughout the region. And mostly sunny and dry throughout all of California, with the beaches in the 60s and 70s. Plenty of inland temperatures breaking triple digits. That's your national forecast. I'm Tammy Trujillo.
0: Then on Friday, the last segment, last two segments, we always have a great time. And doing something a little bit different. We didn't do Ask Handle Anything, just because, I wanted to do something else. So, this morning during Foodie Friday, Neil and I were talking as we always do. And Neil, talked about AI and how AI created the perfect burger recipe. And it was, AI put together 101 recipes. Of course, I wanted to immediately go into 101 Dalmatians and this is recipes that you can buy in South Korea. And I immediately said to Neil, what if I was giving a sermon? Let's say I'm a religious leader and I'm doing a sermon on Sunday and see how AI, in fact, would create the sermon. Surprisingly enough, it is a lot more generous and certainly a lot more gracious than I would normally do. Let me just start it. Today's sermon is about something most of us desperately need and absolutely do not want, being told we're wrong. Because apparently, that has become a human rights violation. We love being told we're right. We'll sit through 3 hours of somebody agreeing with us. We'll subscribe to the podcast. We'll buy the coffee mug. But the second someone says, you might actually be the problem here. All of a sudden, we're victims of oppression. And that's where religion gets interesting. Because if you strip away the stained glass, the robes, the organ music, the little basket coming down the aisle looking for money, there is an uncomfortable idea that sitting underneath, there's a huge amount of religious teaching. You're not the center of the universe. That's it. That's the sermon. Unfortunately, I have time left. So we continue. We spend enormous amounts of energy convincing ourselves that our behavior is justified. I yelled at him because he started it. I cheated because my marriage was already bad. I lied because the truth would have hurt her. I kept the money because the company screws everybody anyway. Fantastic. You've just invented the spiritual equivalent of a plea bargain. Now, that is not something that I would particularly say. And then the sermon goes on for three more pages. And that's basically it. It is effectively an understanding, or my understanding, through AI of human nature. And it's a lot more gracious than anything I would ever say. Man, Neil, and I told you about this. Why would AI make me look like basically a good guy explaining my religion, which I'm not a big fan of, as you know?
18: It's interesting the way it broke it down. So what it did is it took elements of you and your brashness, and it is peppered throughout there. However, it assumed maybe you would be kinder and less, I don't know, of an a-hole if you're standing behind a pulpit.
0: Ah.
18: Because the attitude and the energy of what you're saying is true, because you believe people are wrong when they make everything about them, because in truth, everything should be about you.
0: Okay, that makes sense. That actually makes sense when you think about this, because I do think it's all about me. I do think
18: you are more Trump than Trump is Trump.
0: In many ways, I am. And I find this fascinating that that is where AI took it. But you said something very interesting, putting it in within the terms and the parameters of giving a sermon on Sunday if I were a clergyman.
18: Well, because you're giving it input. This is what people don't understand about AI. The fact is, you have two points of interest. Make it sound like you, but it has to be a sermon.
0: Yeah. And incidentally, I do think many times you are the center of the universe. When you kill yourself, then everybody looks at you and legitimately you are the center. The rest of the time, not a chance. It just doesn't work. I think we're done. Very interesting what AI did, and I wasn't expecting that. We're going to be talking about AI a whole bunch in the future and the different spins, because it is unlimited, the questions we have, the values we're going to take, and just the understanding of what AI does. And it's just absolutely fascinating. So I'm going to end with the end of the sermon as I would do it. And this is something that maybe you would expect. This is the end of our show. You are a moron. You are worthless. You have no business being listened to. Congratulations. That's it. We're done. Monday morning, we start all over again with the same group. Tomorrow, it's a handle on the law from 8 to 11 o'clock. Neil with his food show, The Fork Report, from 2 to 5. Have a good weekend, And hopefully we'll catch you on Monday, you losers. 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
1: Admitting to murder. I'm Amy King, live in the KFI 24-hour newsroom. The man charged with stalking in connection with the murder of UnitedHealthcare CEO Brian Thompson in New York has told a federal judge he understands he's looking at life in prison. Mangione pleaded guilty this morning, possibly in an effort to get the state murder charges tossed on a double jeopardy ground. He told the court that after years of enduring pain from a broken neck, or I'm sorry, a broken back, and witnessing similar experiences of others, he learned UnitedHealthcare was holding its annual investor conference in 2024 and researched where it would be. The federal judge told Mangione that there is no parole in the federal system and that he should expect to serve at least 85% of his sentence. The man accused of causing the Palisades fire is facing new charges.
16: Federal prosecutors filed a revised indictment against Jonathan Rindernecht. Back in June, a judge declared a mistrial after a jury ended up deadlocked 10-2 in favor of acquittal. The 30-year-old is accused of setting the Lackman fire on New Year's Day, 2025. That fire was put out by the LA Fire Department, but it wasn't fully extinguished. Investigators believe that dry, powerful winds rekindled the embers a week later and created the destructive Palisades fire. Tammy Trujillo, KFI News.
1: A woman's been arrested for intentionally starting several fires that are now fueling a large wildfire on the California-Nevada border. 47-year-old Christine Mitchell reportedly set several fires near Fred's Mountain Road and then admitted to firefighters that she did it on purpose. The Fred Mountain Fire has merged with the Bug Fire, which has burned tens of thousands of acres. Authorities have not said why Mitchell started the fires. Voters in California largely split on Proposition 40, which is the billionaire tax ballot initiative. Prop 40 would impose a one-time 5% tax on the assets of billionaires who live in the state as of January 1st. That tax money would help offset federal health care cuts. A UC Berkeley Institute of Governmental Studies poll shows 48% of voters support it. 11% are undecided. Flock is making some changes to automated license plate readers. ABC's Jacqueline Lee says the cameras automatically scan every license plate that passes, logging its time and location into a nationwide database that can track vehicles.
17: Flock will change the default data retention period from 30 days to 7 days. The nonpartisan nonprofit Center for Democracy and Technology saying in a statement, ultimately, it is the same just trust us policy with a fresh coat of paint.
1: Concerns have been raised about some police officers allegedly misusing the Flock system for personal reasons. Treasury Secretary Scott Bessent says the U.S. will soon announce unprecedented economic measures against Iran. He said during an interview yesterday that the move will be part of a 1-2 punch that includes the continued blockade of Iran's ports. The country's economy has already taken a significant hit during the war. The United Arab Emirates claims Iran fired drones at two tankers operated by a state-owned oil company as they sailed through the Strait of Hormuz. The UAE says the attacks represent acts of piracy. The attacks caused no casualties, but underlined the dangers faced by ships as they try to move cargo through the critical waterway. U.S. Attorney for the District of Columbia, Jeanine Pirro, has announced an arrest in connection with the vandalism of the World War II memorial on the National Mall in Washington, D.C. She said on X that her office is filing two felony charges against a woman named Melissa Ferris. The vandalism included bubbles in a fountain and clean hands, dirty money written in red paint. The Ojai Raptor Center in Ventura County says online postings for merchandise that feature Jackie the Big Bear Bald Eagle are fake. Jackie recently died after the staff cared for her, tried to rescue her for about 3 weeks. The staff says it is not collaborating with anyone to produce merchandise, and it's not interested in sharing the proceeds. The facility sells Ojai Raptor Center merch, but not anything featuring individual patients. Southland weather from KFI, low clouds this morning, then mostly sunny skies. Highs in the 70s at the beaches, low 80s for metro LA and inland OC, low to mid 80s in the valleys. Mid-80s to 90 in the IE, upper 70s and 80s, and windy in the Antelope Valley. Mostly sunny tomorrow with highs in the 70s at the beaches. Low 80s for the metro areas. Mid-80s to about 90 in the valleys. Low 90s in the IE. 70s and 80s in the Antelope Valley. It'll warm up a few more degrees on Sunday. It's 72 in Brea, 71 in Lake Forest, 70 in Hermosa Beach, and 72 in Burbank. 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The Dow trading down 132 points. The NASDAQ is off 101. S&P 500 is down 12. We've got a crash in South LA on the 105.
2: It's the 105 westbound right there at Vermont Avenue. Crash in the carpool lane, solo vehicle wreck. You're going to be slow back from the 710 as they work to clear that up. Looks like somebody lost a wheelbarrow in the roadway. 57 northbound at Chapman Avenue in Fullerton area. Carpool and left lanes blocked for that. CHP is going to run a break to get that thing over to the right shoulder. Still some very slow traffic if you are headed northbound on the 5 through Commerce. Looks like we got a little problem on the southbound side right around Washington Boulevard. I don't see anything listed for the northbound side, but it is definitely slow there. And the southbound 605 still recovering from earlier problems we had at the 5 freeway. That southbound drive, you're going to see brake lights starting at about Rose Hills Road, stays slow all the way down to the 5 freeway. With Southern California's most accurate traffic reports, I'm Will Kohlschreiber.
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31: Like if we could just our way through this morning, I'd be down for that.
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31: Hey, I've got a traffic question. You know those traffic lights?
32: Will listening? You want to, is it a
31: Will? Sure. Will's good. Will, are you there? No, he's not there. You'll have to answer this one. So, you know those lights that
2: I've seen them.
31: That are like stoplights, but they're not at intersections or as you're getting onto the freeway?
2: Oh, the metering lights.
31: Metering lights.
2: Yeah.
31: You can run those. Those are suggestions, right?
2: Well,
31: I mean, it's not like a real red light. You run through a red
2: light. It is a real red light, but who's going to stop? That the thing is, I don't understand. I've seen in on certain on-ramps, mm-hmm. I have seen CHP officers stationed right

0: Oh. I've never really stopped for those.
1: That doesn't surprise me.
0: Did you hear about this story? I ran into it the day before yesterday about this woman named McKenna West. She's a surrogate mom, and she has sparked a multi-state legal fight. She was a surrogate for some biological parents, intended California parents. She is from Alaska, and she gets pregnant using their makings of a baby, this couple. Yeah, their batter. And it turns out that there was a severe heart defect detected in the baby in utero. And the intended parents wanted to abort the pregnancy at 20 weeks. She, as a surrogate, did not, went on to give birth in Texas. So now you've got a California, Alaska, Texas legal mess over who has rights to do what with the baby. So we'll get into that coming up at the top of next hour.
1: There is a big deal going on in New York right now. Luigi Mangione has pleaded guilty to killing the CEO of that healthcare company. He pleaded guilty to federal stalking charges specifically. And Luigi spoke in court and said, "I shot Mr. Thompson and he died. I knew what I was doing was illegal." So his sentencing in the federal case is going to be set for, I believe it's mid-December. The state trial, and again, remember, the federal trial is just the stalking charges that he pled guilty to today. The federal trial is the actual murder charge. And he briefly appeared in state court earlier this week for a final pretrial conference for the state case. He previously pleaded guilty not guilty in both, but then again, like I said, did change his plea to guilty to the federal charges. Now, his attorneys say that they are working towards, they just held a news conference a short time ago, that they were kind of coy about this, but it seems pretty clear they're trying to strike a deal that's going to give them legal standing to argue that the case in the state should be dismissed on the grounds of double jeopardy. Even though they're different charges, they are obviously stemming from the same crime.
0: Exactly, the same crime. September 8th is when the state charges are set to go forward. So we'll see what the judge in that case decides. It could go either way, really. I mean, it depends on how good his attorneys are. But this guy is a jailhouse darling. And the amount of people who love this guy and that show up in support with signs and everything is incredible, because the healthcare industry has screwed over each and every family at some point in the United States.
1: There were hundreds of people outside that courthouse this morning for hours waiting for this appearance.
0: Yeah.
1: Other courtroom news. President Trump has asked the Supreme Court to allow him to continue construction of the ballroom. There was an appeals court decision before in Washington that upheld a federal judge's decision that's going to block the work on the above ground stuff while litigation moves forward. The below ground, all of the security, secret bunker, that kind of stuff, that construction has been allowed to continue. So this case is now before the Supreme Court. A huge day in my family. I need a Herman, by the way, from Catalina Island to wish my daughter a happy birthday.
0: That's today. Yeah,
1: that's today. She's 24 years old.
2: That's amazing.
1: That's a lot of years. Producer Michelle had asked me how old she was. She texted to ask how old Olivia was, and then wrote, "How does that happen?"
0: Yeah, that's your baby. That's your youngest.
1: I just said, well, there's sex, then there's childbirth, and then there's hormones in the milk, and next thing you know, she's 24.
0: Well, congratulations.
1: I didn't.
0: She is.
1: I just, my part was the first part. After that,
0: your children are wonderful. You did a great job. I was talking to a guy who works for the Chargers, a beat reporter. And he's got two little girls, he and his wife. And he said, "So we're expecting another baby." And I said, "That's fantastic, boy or girl." He's like, "We're going to wait." I'm like, "That's so exciting." I mean, it's exciting regardless. Either you're going to have three girls or you're going to have like the two older sisters and the first boy. Like, it's great, whatever happens, right? But he says, "We weren't planning on it." And I say, "Eric, you know how sex works, right?"
1: Clearly, he's good at it.
0: Sometimes. Whoa.
1: I don't know. If I'm just.
0: Need to make it weird.
1: Sorry.
0: I try to keep it professional over there.

0: We will continue in just a moment. Amy King is live in the KFI 24-hour newsroom.
1: Here's the latest. Luigi Mangione has pleaded guilty to killing UnitedHealthcare CEO Brian Thompson. He told the judge, in his words, "I shot Mr. Thompson and he died. I knew what I was doing was illegal." L.A. County D.A. Nathan Hochman says his office is going after sex traffickers and sex buyers in the Figueroa corridor. And the L.A. Harbor is getting a little facelift. Actually, it's a pretty big one. Ahead of the Olympics. Those stories and more coming up at the bottom of the hour. We'll check and see what's slowing you down on the 101 next.
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0: 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DRE number 01915212.
1: Becoming mostly sunny, highs in the 70s at the coast, 80s for the metro areas, valleys and IE, 70s and 80s, and windy in the Antelope Valley. This report brought to you by Blindster.com. From your Toyota Dealers Traffic Center, we make it easy. There's a stall in Encino on the 101.
4: 101 freeway, it's the northbound or westbound side right there at White Oak Avenue. Disabled vehicle in the right lane. It's a big rig, so it might be there for a little while. Traffic is jammed from before the 405 from about Sepulveda heading westbound. We are looking at some slow traffic on the northbound side of the 5 still out of Commerce from, well, actually even before Commerce, more like Downey there from Lakewood Boulevard. It is just a slow crawl all the way up to about just before, it looks like, Washington Boulevard. You get a slight break, and then from Washington up to about the 710, still very slow. And it is slow, really slow, on the southbound 605, still crawling along from Rose Hills down to about the 5 freeway. With Southern California's most accurate traffic reports, I'm Will Kohlschreiber.
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0: 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That guy right there. No? What's going on? Me? You?
24: You got it, yeah.
0: Nah, something's going on. Something's going on. We'll figure it out. Somebody wanted to know.
24: A track injury.
0: No. Somebody wanted to know why you didn't know what a red light means. And it goes beyond what a red light means. It's the question of.
2: Hey, listen, jackass.
0: Do metering lights actually make a difference?
2: I know what an effing red light is. It's 100 yards. There's a difference between a red light at an inner effing section. 4 hours of sleep. Be warned. There's a difference between a red light at an intersection and a metering light. And I'm wondering if the fine for the offense of running them is equal because they look like the same apparatus.
0: Right.
2: I know there's a difference. And there is a difference. And if you don't know the difference, you should.
0: Somebody else did say about 20 years ago they got popped for that running the metering light. And it was several hundred dollars.
2: Oh, okay. So it is comparable.
0: Yeah, I guess. But just be careful on the roads, would you?
2: Be careful.
0: I'm worried about you
2: careful
0: today.
2: With the talkbacks.
0: I'm worried about you today. okay, so again, just to recap, the big story today, this morning, was that Luigi Mangione has pleaded guilty to the federal charges resulting from the killing of UnitedHealthcare CEO Brian Thompson. And we remember, of course, the video, the still images that we've seen of him walking up behind Brian Thompson in Manhattan and shooting and killing him. Mangione did say in court today, did admit that he did kill him, that he knew that it was wrong. But this is not the murder charge. The federal charges that he pleaded guilty to today were stalking charges. So there is still, pardon the pun, the jury's out on what kind of impact this is going to have on the state murder charges for the state of New York that he is still going to be on the hook for. And we don't know as of yet. There's a potential play where his attorneys try to argue that he shouldn't be tried in the state courts because of the principle of double jeopardy. You can't be charged with the same crime twice, basically. Everybody loved that great Jennifer Lopez movie.
2: Wouldn't it be great?
1: Is that what it was?
2: I don't know. Wouldn't it be great if you could just plead guilty to stalking and evade murder charges right, because they were related to the same crime? That said, these federal charges do carry life in prison. So it's not like you're going to get off with 2, 4, 6 years. It's life in prison is on the table here.
0: Ashley Judd, I apologize.
2: They don't all look alike, Gary.
0: Says you. The story of Luigi Mangione also takes on this very weird celebrity thing because you tell me he's a generally attractive guy.
2: Yeah, but I think that plays less of a role in the fact that he carried out what is appearing to be to people vigilante justice against an unjust healthcare system. And this is one of the fat pigs at the head of the system, a guy who lines his pockets while you fight to get an appointment for a referral for your dad. You know, this is somebody that they hold up as, you know, the problem with the healthcare system, or one of the problems in this country is that it's all money, money, money. And we as normal people are left to fight to find a doctor and all of the things.
0: Okay. And if that's the case, I understand that mentality. I understand that people think that way. What do they think has changed as a result of this vigilante action?
2: Nothing. I think it's just a sign of defiance, you know, and I think it's a very dangerous place. There should be, I believe the DA said outside the U.S. attorney, excuse me, not the DA, that would be the state case. The U.S. attorney outside New York said there should be no celebrity in an assassination. And I believe that it's very dangerous for us as a country to celebrate assassinations like that. I don't need to show my math on that, do I?
0: No, because like you said earlier, it's born out of a very common frustration that many people have experienced, that roadblock that is the healthcare.
2: People on Fifth Avenue for frustration. Although it probably is the worst frustration you can go through if you've ever gone through it, in terms of getting care for someone, going through the insurance companies, not being able to get the level of care, the type of care that you want or that the doctor prescribes. It's maddening. You know, people die all the time because of problems with the healthcare industry. And I think that can be the worst frustration one can feel. It still doesn't mean you get to shoot and kill people on the streets of New York, or really anywhere for that matter.
0: Up next, we know that this El Nino is likely going to set records.
2: Are we going to play the thing? The El Nino thing?
0: Yeah, but I was going to wait until.
2: Okay, I just want to make sure you play it, because I don't want it to not play.
0: Right. That would be bad.
2: Yeah.
0: We'll leave people hanging. We can't do that.
2: No.
0: Well, we got to fix the computer.
2: And I also, now that we're doing requests, I don't want any new nuggets today. I want the old nuggets.
0: Someone's having a rough day. A little 4 hours of sleep doesn't treat you very well, does it?
2: At my age?
0: Would you like a cup of coffee or anything?
2: No, I've only had one because I want to have a nap.
0: You're already looking for the nap and it's 9:30 in the morning.
2: Yes, sir.
0: Amy King is live in the KFI 24-hour newsroom.
3: The man charged with killing United Healthcare CEO Brian Thompson in Manhattan has pleaded guilty to federal stalking charges.
4: Luigi Mangione sat at the defense table, cropped hair, stubble on his face, beige jail uniform, and admitted to a federal judge, "I shot Brian Thompson in Manhattan and he died."
3: ABC's Aaron Kutursky says Thompson's widow was in court and cried as Mangione entered and the hearing began. She was consoled by other members of her family. Mangione's lawyer claims he has been treated unfairly by being charged in both federal and state court. She says a motion has been filed to dismiss the state case, claiming double jeopardy. LA County DA Nathan Hochman says his office is aggressively prosecuting commercial sex traffickers and buyers on the Figueroa Corridor. He says the disturbing reality is that the community witnesses blatant commercial sex activity and related violence in a residential neighborhood. Hockman says buying sex is more insidious than misdemeanor solicitation laws allow because entire communities get dragged in, which results in sex exploitation and human sex trafficking across LA County. The Coachella City Council has approved an ordinance to permanently ban data centers.
5: At a city council meeting Wednesday, Coachella residents made their feelings clear about data centers in their community.
6: Data centers, we don't want them. Everybody up in here can agree. We don't need them. On top of that, well, it's already hot.
5: That was a woman named Kiki. Here's Jonathan Becerra.
9: Our natural environment, our resources here are important, and once they go away, they are gone. So it is important to us to stand tall and strong against data centers and hyperscale developments here in the Coachella Valley as a whole.
5: The council voted unanimously to move forward, and the final vote on the ban is August 26th. Mark Rauner, KFI News.
3: A judge has dismissed Nevada's case against six Republican electors accused of forgery after the 2020 election. They had pleaded not guilty. The Nevada Attorney General's office plans to appeal the dismissal. Courts have tossed similar cases in Arizona, Michigan, and Georgia. The LA Harbor Commission has approved millions to spruce up the waterfront ahead of the 2028 Summer Olympic Games.
11: Port officials say more than $70 million will be spent on construction contracts for parking, roadway, and other improvements along the LA waterfront ahead of the 2028 Olympic and Paralympic Games. The larger of the two contracts will fund a new parking area and roadway improvements near Harbor Boulevard and 22nd Street. The 17.5-acre parking area will include up to 2,100 spaces, a public restroom, pedestrian walkways connecting to Harbor Boulevard and Minor Street, and a trolley stop. Deborah Mark, KFI News.
3: Southland weather from KFI, becoming mostly sunny, highs in the 70s at the beaches. Low 80s for Metro LA and Inland OC, low to mid 80s in the valleys, low to upper 80s in the IE, 70s and 80s and windy in the high desert, few degrees warmer for inland areas tomorrow, and for Sunday, highs will be in the 70s at the coast, 80s to low 90s inland. It's 74 in Garden Grove, 71 in Laguna Beach. We've got a crash in Menifee on the 215.
24: Still clearing there, 215 southbound before Newport Road, crash on the right shoulder. It's stop and go back from Ethanac Road. And then up ahead, if you're continuing to head south, more brake lights ahead at Clinton Keith Road down to the merge with the 15. We had a stall in Encino, 101 northbound at White Oak. Looks like it's been cleared. Still slow, though, back from, looks like, Sepulveda Boulevard. We've got some problems as well in terms of slowing if you are headed southbound on the 101. Lots of delays from about Melrose all the way down into downtown. Stay slow down to the 110 freeway. And in South LA, crash just cleared on the 105 westbound at Vermont. You'll still find slowing from Wilmington Avenue. With Southern California's most accurate traffic reports, I'm Will Kohlschreiber.
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33: The FTC says it's sending money to thousands of Grubhub users to settle a lawsuit alleging that the delivery service tricked customers with hidden fees. Mark Mayfield in the details.
34: The payments will total more than $23 million. It comes after the FTC and the Illinois Attorney General accused the company back in 2024 of using illegal and deceptive practices. The FTC says a former Grubhub executive referred to the practice as a pricing shell game. Grubhub was also accused of deceiving its drivers about how much money they would make and listing restaurants on its platform without their permission.
33: The Bumble dating app is getting rid of its signature rule. Effective immediately, men no longer have to wait for women to message first. first. Another change coming to the app is that users will now have 72 hours to respond to first messages instead of just 24. And if you've noticed a lot of spam callers, you're not alone. Robocallers have been really busy lately.
7: You've probably received one of these lately.
8: Hello, this is Linda. This is the final.
7: Americans received more than 4.3 billion robocalls in July. That breaks down to about 140 million a day. They're driven mainly by automated pre-approved loan scams and aggressive telemarketers. Experts say the best way to avoid robocalls is not to answer calls from numbers you don't recognize. Also, enable spam blocking features or download reputable protection apps. If you do answer, don't share personal details and report persistent spam numbers to the FTC. I'm Daria Albinger.
33: And a new study out is revealing the top states to live in. WalletHub based its ranking of all 50 states on 51 key metrics, including healthcare and location, income, and homeownership rates. Natalie Migliori with more.
10: Idaho took the top spot for its low real estate tax rate and highest median income growth in the country. New Jersey took the second spot for its location to economic hubs and highly rated healthcare, while Wisconsin made up the top three for its affordable housing. Massachusetts and New Hampshire round out the top five of that list.
33: I'm Monica Nelson with your consumer and business news.
0: Pan blueberry pancake.
2: And then look at those veggie little veggie frittata muffins. Yum.
0: I like food that comes in different shapes.
2: I do too. I love different shapes. Speaking of children who are actually adults, the New England Patriots did it up big for Mike Vrabel's birthday, turning 51 today. And at training camp, Patriots owner Robert Kraft, don't make any jokes about massages or the women of, what was that place called? Lilies of the Morning Glory Orchid. I don't know. Anyway, something of that nature. Spa. Anyway, Robert Kraft. It's funny how now so many names have something attached to them, right? Like Mike Vrabel turns 51, and Robert Kraft, the owner, had the whole rookie class serenade Mike Vrabel with a rendition of Happy Birthday with the team mascot Pat Patriot standing nearby. When Pat Patriot takes off his head, who is it? It's Bon Jovi. All for Mike Vrabel's 51st birthday party, fitting for an 8-year-old. God. Let's everyone gather around, sing Happy Birthday, and here's your favorite rock star in costume.
0: Speaking of football, Chargers won last night their first preseason game, 27-7 over the Texans. There are three preseason games today, including Matt's Dolphins against the Commanders, and there are six preseason games tomorrow. Dodgers lost to the Brewers last night, 5-4. They will play again. In fact, it is Clayton Kershaw bobblehead night tonight when the back-to-back world champ Dodgers take on the Brewers at first pitch at 7. 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
12: Cannon, there is no difference in running a traditional intersection red light or running the meter lights on the on-ramp. While fines may vary, you still ran a red light and should be subject to criminal prosecution. Mm. Just saying hi, your favorite police officer, Chris.
0: Thank you, police officer Chris. So there, just be careful.
2: Well, they're different, though, because if I run a red light in an intersection, I could T-bone someone.
0: Excellent point. Whereas if you run the red light at the metering ramp,
2: I just get on the freeway quicker.
0: Cars are going the same direction as you are.
2: Yes, exactly.
0: Yeah. Is that what you're looking for?
2: It's been so long.
13: El Nino.
0: Super El Nino is what they're referring to this weather pattern that we will see this year. Now about a 95% chance of developing as all of this gains strength in the Pacific Ocean. So people here in California, I mean, this has an effect worldwide, but in California, it has a specific impact that we've seen in previous years as well. 82, 97, 2015, those all brought above average rain to Southern California. And in fact, 2015 did not have as much strength as this one did. It had more beach erosion. So we're in for what could be a potentially, a difficult winter, because that's what the world does. I don't know if you've seen that before, but sometimes the world gives us a strong winter.
2: That's right.
0: 82, 83 was when I wasn't the only one, but when there was very serious flooding up in Northern California.
2: So while I was scrolling, traveling last night, I saw an update
0: on
2: Shadow the Eagle. Did you see this update?
0: It's weird. Once I gave up on Jackie and had to say my piece.
2: What day is it? It's the 14th. This crossed the news last night, 9:58 p.m. Big Bear Eagle Shadow seen back at his nest with a new friend. That's when you play the other thing.
0: Just a second.
1: He got 5 yards on a 9-man front.
2: No, but I heard a coach yesterday, a new coach that coaches the O-line now for the Chargers, came over from the Dolphins, who sounds a little bit like that.
0: Yeah.
1: And everybody's touchy, feel on his assy.
2: And I can't wait for it, because I wish we had someone that came in here and yelled at us like that. Like, I love that type of coaching.
1: What game are we playing? Checkers? Chess? Putt-putt golf?
2: Okay, but
1: we're playing football!
2: Yeah, but that's neither here nor there. Back to the story. It appears Jackie's longtime partner, Shadow, has a new friend. No. Oh. No, we're done with that part. We've moved on. Maybe so. That was for me running the light. Okay, there we go.
0: All right.
2: Friends of Big Bear Valley shared a video from the live nest cam that shows two bald eagles on the nest.
0: Turn off the camera.
2: Now, Shadow's last visit to the nest was on July 23rd, but on Thursday, that's yesterday, he returned with another eagle, you guys. The organization says Shadow's new friend is tagged KD1. But they've not confirmed if it's a female or a male.
0: It's none of our business.
2: But they say that comparing the size against Shadow, KD1 is larger, and so are females. They're 25% to 33% larger than males.
4: He likes the big girls.
2: Now, this one is 4.5 years old, which means it's close to Bang Bang age. Unfortunately, Jackie died on Monday after a serious illness. Jackie and Shadow, the longtime couple there.
3: So if you think about it time-wise, though, she's been gone from the nest for a month, right?
0: Who?
3: Jackie.
2: Since the last time they
3: saw each other, it's been like a month. And if they live to be 15 to 20 years, it's sort of similar to a dog's lifespan. So, you know, a year to us is 7 years to them. So it's been almost a year.
2: Yeah. No, I think it's appropriate for Shadow to move on. It's what happens in nature.
0: Where do you think Shadow was for the last few weeks? Do you think he was looking for her?
2: You think he was out there on the streets? He hit the streets and I'm back to the streets?
0: We've said he didn't know where she was. But he hasn't been in the nest for weeks.
3: No, but he's been in the area. He's been seen in the area.
2: He's doing what they call
3: summer vacation. Because the kids are gone. And so they're just kind of chilling. This is what they normally do this time of year.
6: What if it was like a Finding Nemo moment and the other eagle helped them out looking for Jackie and he couldn't find her, but then they grew a bond together. And
2: wow, that's a good made-for-TV movie. That's like some Scott Peterson stuff.
6: Yeah.
2: Like, where's Lacey? I don't know. I'll help you find her, Scott.
3: Can call the eagle Dory.
2: What? Ooh. Oh, Dory. Like Dory.
6: That's cute. I like that.
0: From Finding Nemo.
3: Finding Nemo.
13: Or Jolene.
2: Well, that's an old one. Yeah, that was her first name. I felt like that was a little harsh. I also think it's harsh on, I feel like Dolly's song is, she doesn't hate Jolene. Jolene sounds like a nice lady. She just doesn't want Jolene to hang around her man anymore. You know, I don't think we should demonize Jolene.
6: I think Jackie Wong shot
0: that's a hot happy. Take.
2: You like that hot take? Anyway, Amy, are you cool with this?
3: Yes.
2: I am too. I actually, like, I'm welcoming this love.
0: We need to turn off the camera.
2: No.
3: We're never turning off the camera.
2: Why would you do that?
3: Well, they're not doing anything now anyway. They're just like hanging out.
0: Okay. Then
3: it's not, you know, love time.
2: Well, Gary's not trying to protect their privacy when they have their bang bang time.
3: Well, they don't generally do that nest anyway.
0: Yeah, they fly around and do it.
2: Really? They have sex on the fly. In the midair?
0: Could you?
2: They don't have sex in a nest?
0: Amy?
3: They don't generally have sex in the nest, but
2: I'm so confused.
3: They don't do it mid flight.
2: Oh, then how do they do it?
3: Well, they are like on the branches and stuff.
0: They get a hotel room like a normal person.
2: See. So yeah. They don't want to have sex where they like eat and sleep and all that.
3: Exactly. It'd be like having sex in the kids' room.
2: Got it.
0: God.
2: Got it.
3: What?
2: All right.
0: Don't knock it till you try it. Frogs.
2: Yeah, I'm like, doth protest too much with this one over here.
0: Oh, how dare you. Uh-huh. Just wait till they move out. Just that's the best way to do it.
2: I can see Gary now. Well, it's my house. I have sex wherever I want to.
3: It's going to be interesting to see, though.
2: This isn't the kids' room. This is my room.
3: It's going to be interesting to see, though, if they hang out in this nest, because usually a pair makes a new nest, but it's a perfectly good nest.
2: Right, right.
3: And he's already been there.
2: Are they going to sell the nest? I mean, is there a new, obviously they're not going to sell the nest. I'm not that ridiculous. Mm-hmm. But if they moved into a new nest, would there be other eagles that moved into the old nest?
3: I don't know.
2: To start their life?
3: Generally.
2: Make it their own?
3: They make new ones.
2: Huh.
3: But.
2: Seems like a waste of a good nest.
3: I know. I mean, it's already there.
2: I mean, with the prices of nests in Southern California.
3: Oh, yeah. Especially now in Big Bear where that land is protected.
0: Turn off the camera.
3: Look at the value.
0: Hot frog talk when we come back.
2: Ooh.
0: Gary and Shannon will continue. Amy's live in the KFI 24-hour newsroom.
3: Here's the latest. You've heard Gary and Shannon mentioning this. Luigi Mangione's lawyers have filed a motion to dismiss state charges after he pleaded guilty to federal charges of stalking and admitted to killing United Healthcare CEO Brian Thompson. A 21-year-old man in Lancaster has pleaded guilty to shooting and killing four people, then burning down their home in what prosecutors call an act of revenge. And Lineage Logistics says it will not have all of the rotting food out of its burned-out warehouse by L.A. Mayor Bass's deadline of today at 5. Those stories and more coming up at the top of the hour. We'll check and see what's slowing you down on the 101 next.
2: Well, you know the deal. 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You don't hear from these people again until it's time for renewal.
0: 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So does all the risk. 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
3: Clouds this morning should break up. We'll have sunshine for the afternoon. Highs in the 70s at the beaches, 80s inland. 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There's a stall in Encino on the 101.
4: Yes.
5: There is. Westbound or northbound side of the 101 at White Oak, a stuck big rig partly blocking the far right lane. And you are stopped all the way out of Sherman Oaks from before Van Nuys Boulevard on that westbound drive. It's really tough there on as you head towards Encino and then Woodland Hills beyond that. It is slow as well in San Dimas. Crash there. Two right lanes are blocked. 210 eastbound at San Dimas Avenue. You'll see a car versus a big rig there. And in Elysian Park, the 5 freeway southbound past just past Riverside Drive. We've got the left lane blocked. Traffic slow from Fletcher. With Southern California's most accurate traffic reports, I'm Will Kohlschreiber.
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16: What's going on, fellow sports fans? It's Andy West. Let's look back on this day in sports, August 14th. We'll start today by wishing a happy birthday to Irvin Magic Johnson, born today in 1959 in Lansing, Michigan. He has way too many accolades to mention, but here's a few. Five-time NBA champion, three-time NBA Finals MVP, three-time league MVP, Olympic gold medalist in 1992, and Hall of Famer. Happy birthday, Magic. Today in 1977, the New York Cosmos, led by legendary soccer star Pelé, plays before a crowd of 77,961 at the Meadowlands in New Jersey. At the time, it was the biggest crowd to watch a soccer game in the United States. The Cosmos beat the Fort Lauderdale Strikers 8-3. And today in 2016, Jamaican sprinter Usain Bolt wins the coveted 100-meter Olympic gold medal in 9.81 seconds at the Rio de Janeiro Olympics. He becomes the first man to win the event three times.
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16: In NFL preseason action, the Bengals topped the Lions 16-14. The Steelers beat the Packers 28-9 with rookie QB Drew Aller throwing for two touchdowns and running for another. The Colts and Patriots tied at 13. Fernando Mendoza made his debut for the Raiders throwing for a touchdown, but Vegas loses to Arizona 27-14. The Chargers rolled the Texans 27-7, and the Titans beat the 49ers 19-13. Three more games tonight. And in baseball, at the third edition of the Field of Dreams game in Dyersville, Iowa, the Phillies topped the Twins 7-1, with Kyle Schwarber hitting two home runs into the corn and Brandon Marsh adding another in the seventh. With the win, the Phillies move a half a game ahead of Arizona for the final wild card spot. I'm Andy West with your iHeartRadio Sports Report.
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0: 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She didn't want to. She gave birth this week. There's a whole legal case that's coming out of that. We'll do that at the top of the hour. We've talked many times about certain problems that come with dating apps. Now, there are people who have success stories. They've met their partners on dating apps. They live happily ever after. There are people who have nightmare stories about dating apps, that they've met some really awful people and have never been able to overcome what they see as a genuinely flawed way to meet other people. There is a thing that is endemic to these dating apps that is considered choice overload. If you are presented with more and more options, it's harder for you to make a decision.
1: Yeah, I find this at the grocery store. If I and I found this, it's become more of my opinion as the years tick by. I don't like too many choices. You know, that's why I like Trader Joe's. There's usually one choice of every item, pretty much. There's not 16 different types of ketchup.
0: Milk, ketchup.
1: Or, you know.
0: Pick a thing. A staple.
1: Pick anything. It's like, it's just the one thing. It makes for a less cumbersome shopping experience. You know, if I've got six different ketchups, I'm sitting there for too much time going, now, which one do I want? Now, is this one I got more sugar? Well, this one. It's the same with dudes. If there's six dudes on the shelf, you're going, well, this one's got this, but this one's got this, and this,
0: and that one's sugar free.
1: You're killing time. You're getting into the weeds that you don't need to get into. If you just got the one ketchup that you look at and you go, I like that, I need that, you buy the ketchup, you go on living your life, and you're just as well as if you tried all those different six types of ketchup.
0: I think the way that they did this was they got Cope's gray tree frogs and the sounds that each individual frog makes. It's like a fingerprint. Each frog makes a specific sound, and played them for the females. And when you put too many of them together, the females have no idea who to choose or how to mate or anything.
1: Too much ketchup.
0: The best example that I found, not just dating apps, because that's similar. You got hundreds of faces that you're scrolling through, or profiles. The more salient example of it, I think, for a lot of people is streaming services. You go online and you're ready for your new show or new movie or something like that, and you open two or four or six of your streaming services, and you're like, there's nothing to watch.
1: Yes.
0: There's no good men out there.
1: Yes, you're so right.
0: But they're all,
1: they're all fine.
0: Just pick one.
1: Just
0: pick a dude and go.
1: And then commit to it. Don't sit there and go, I'm watching Widow's Bay. It's kind of slow. Why don't I go pop back over to the Real Housewives of Salt Lake City?
0: Yeah, give it a chance.
1: Because that's chaotic and fun. You pop over there and you're like, well, this is fun. And then you're like, I need a plot. So then you pop back over to Widow's Bay, and then you've got 1 foot in Widow's Bay and 1 foot in Salt Lake City Housewives, and you're not committing to either one of them.
0: It's tough. It is really tough. I started watching Reacher season 4 last night.
1: Oh, yeah?
0: Yeah. It's awful.
1: Oh, really?
0: It's really bad. Yeah. But I can't not watch it.
1: I wanted to love it because I loved the books.
0: Yeah.
1: And, well, I didn't read all of them. I think I read one. But my uncle loved Jack Reacher. And it's done differently.
0: That's a good way to put it. I love the books. Child, those books are amazing. This is a fun.
1: You just have to know it's a different interpretation.
0: All right, Gary and Shannon will continue. If you miss any part of our show, go back and check out the podcast. We post it every day right after the show. And the key is that over the weekends, there are episodes of the podcast that you don't hear during the week. We don't do them on the air. We just do them for the podcast. So if it's iHeart app, if it's Apple Podcasts, Spotify, wherever you find your podcast, just type in Gary and Shannon. 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They'll just pop up in your little thingy. I'll work on the language, but you know what I mean. We'll continue right after this.
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3: Admitting he did it. 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
4: This was not a spontaneous act of violence. It was deliberate, calculated, and premeditated.
3: Luigi Mangione has pleaded guilty to federal stalking charges in New York and admitted to killing UnitedHealthcare's CEO. He cited years of enduring pain from a broken back and told the court this morning, in his words, "I shot Brian Thompson in Manhattan and he died." U.S. Attorney Jamie McDonald in New York says no grievance, political belief, or ideological cause can ever justify murder.
4: We live in a civilized society governed by the rule of law. We debate, we disagree, we protest. We do not commit murder.
3: Sentencing for Mangione has been set for December. Prosecutors are asking for life in prison.
5: With today's guilty plea, Mr. Mangione has accepted full responsibility for the death of Brian Thompson.
3: Mangione's lawyer called the crime tragic, but said her client has been treated unfairly by being prosecuted twice for the same conduct.
5: He's been treated differently from every other defendant charged with this offense in New York. However, thankfully, New York law does not allow this. New York law does not permit a person to be prosecuted and punished twice for the exact same crime.
3: Karen Friedman Agnifulo says a motion has been filed to dismiss the state murder charges. A 21-year-old man has pleaded guilty to murdering four people sleeping in their home in Lancaster in what prosecutors called an act of revenge. The murders happened almost 2 years ago. The DA's office says Miguel Sandoval shot the four people and then set the house on fire while targeting his ex. She wasn't home. A 16-year-old girl locked herself in a room and was then able to get out of the house while it was burning. Sandoval will be sentenced in November. A jury of 6 men and 10 women has been selected to hear the case against ex-gang leader accused of setting up the killing of rapper Tupac Shakur nearly 30 years ago. Shakur was shot near the Las Vegas Strip at a time when he was in the middle of a fierce battle for dominance in a music scene shaped by rival gangs. Opening statements at the murder trial in Las Vegas are expected Monday. Dwayne Keffi D. Davis was charged with killing Shakur 30 years ago, and in a memoir that he wrote, he said he was involved. Criminal defense lawyer Allison Treisel tells KTLA that that could be an issue for him in the trial.
6: Anytime a defendant makes a statement, gives a confession, the defendant's own words become the key pieces of evidence against them.
3: Davis has since denied having any involvement in Shakur's murder. Time is about up for the massive warehouse cleanup in Boyle Heights.
7: Today is the deadline for Lineage Logistics to remove the bulk of the spoiled food left behind after a fire tore through its cold storage facility in June. The company says about 92% had been removed as of earlier this week. The cleanup has sparked more than 4,200 odor complaints, along with concerns about flies and rats. Lineage has pledged up to $100 million for the cleanup. Heather Brooker, KFI News.
3: Lineage is also saying the deadline that city officials are saying is today at 5 is actually August 20th. Lineage says they'll have the warehouse cleaned out by that time. The Trump administration has asked the U.S. Supreme Court to allow work on the White House ballroom to continue while it appeals a lower court ruling to stop construction. ABC Stephen Portnoy says the administration claims the ballroom is vitally required to ensure a secure gathering space for the president and senior officials.
8: Petition points to what it calls a growing number of recent assassination attempts targeting the president, including what it calls the threat of a missile attack against Air Force One on July 8th, which we now know led to the use of a catering truck to sneak Trump off the plane in Turkey.
3: The lower court found the ballroom project needs to be approved by Congress. Southland weather from KFI, mostly sunny by this afternoon, highs in the 70s at the beaches, low 80s for metro LA and inland OC, low to mid 80s in the valleys, mid 80s to 90 in the Inland Empire, upper 70s and 80s, windy at times in the Antelope Valley. It's going to be mostly sunny tomorrow, highs in the 70s at the coast, low 80s for the metro areas, mid 80s to about 90 in the valleys, low 90s in the IE, 70s and 80s in the Antelope Valley, then a couple degrees warmer for Sunday. 72 now in Diamond Bar, 73 in Newport Beach, 74 in Palmdale, and it's 75 in Garden Grove. 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The Dow trading down 146 points. The NASDAQ is off 125. S&P 500 is down 19. We've got slowing in Lincoln Heights on the 5.
0: That northbound 5 just very sluggish, getting away from the 10 freeway, barely moving all the way up to the 2. After that, it's fine as you head into the valley. Southbound side of the 5, pretty slow, starting from, well, just about Los Feliz Boulevard, a little bit before that, barely moving all the way down into the Elysian Valley there. Once you get to the 110 freeway, it's fine as well. We've got some problems in San Dimas. Crash on the right shoulder, 210 eastbound at San Dimas Avenue. It was a car versus a big rig. Got a stuck truck, really making for a miserable time in the valley, the San Fernando Valley, the 101 freeway northbound, right around White Oak. Stock truck there sticking out in the right lane, and traffic is just jammed up back from Van Nuys Boulevard. 405 doesn't look bad as you head southbound. There are brake lights from the 101 on down to about Skirball Center. It gets a lot better before you get to Sunset Boulevard. With Southern California's most accurate traffic reports, I'm Will Coleschreiber.
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The White House has asked the Supreme Court now to get involved in the construction of that White House ballroom. The plea to the Supreme Court from the president comes after the U.S. Court of Appeals for the D.C. Circuit voted 2-1 last week that Congress didn't authorize the ballroom construction, so it should stop. At least in that district court, they said the above ground construction should stop, though the underground work can continue because underneath the ballroom, there'll be a series of security features that are going on. U.S. Park Police investigating a case of vandalism at the World War II Memorial. Red paint was dumped onto some of the walls and the floor of the Atlantic Pavilion. They said something was poured into the fountain also that caused it to bubble.

0: multiple surgeries. The parents invoked an abortion clause in their surrogacy agreement, according to the lawsuit filed in Alaska. Let's stop right there. Already you've got ethical issues. You've got all of this medical technology and testing that allows you to see what's going on with your baby in utero, right? Even before in utero. You've got testing that can tell you, you know, which eggs or embryos or what have you are the strongest or what have you, right? So already you're playing around. You're playing around with creation.
1: To another degree, also the potential, your genetic conditions that could be potentially be passed. And before you even get to the embryo part of it.
0: Yes.
1: The genetic conditions that you have that could potentially be passed to your offspring.
0: Right. So you're already making decisions well before in utero. But this one happened to happen at about 20 weeks. So the decision that you get to make at 20 weeks, whether you find out the child has, you know, whatever condition, is something that exists. I'll just say that. So McKenna West, the surrogate, has accused the biological parents of pressuring her to end the pregnancy. But she said, I don't think I could live with myself doing that. She also said she was concerned they would not provide life-saving care after birth to let the child die. That once the baby was born, would they provide the care, these parents, if they wanted to terminate the pregnancy? Can you rely on them to do the best they can, kind of a thing, to keep this baby healthy or give it a chance at survival?
1: This is one of those really hard places to put yourself into.
0: Well, Yeah.
1: No, go ahead.
0: I was just going to say, I'm not putting blame on anyone at all, because you can make a case that there's enough blame to go around. But if I'm a surrogate and I see that there's an abortion clause in my contract for up to 20 weeks, I'm not signing it. If I'm not comfortable with that.
1: Right. And that's what I mean is this is not a surprise. This is not something, if she's aware, well, I don't know if she was aware. I assume she was aware of the clause in there and thought to herself, oh, come on, what are the chances that anything would happen?
0: You've got to be aware of that clause.
1: You should be.
0: And we also don't know what conversations were had. You know, was there a conversation of, well, what about this abortion clause? 20 weeks seems pretty far along. Or if that's how she thought about it, maybe that's not how she thought about it. And maybe there was a conversation, oh, well, we don't need to worry about that. Who knows? But that's a tough paper to sign if in the 1 out of 10 chance that something could happen, or 1 out of 100 or 1 out of 1,000, whatever the odds.
1: Yeah, there's more to this because there's money involved. I mean, it's not a nothing issue that money is involved in this. So we'll talk about that and exactly what's going on. Because, by the way, the biological parents do have custody of the child, even though at one point they wanted it aborted. So we'll talk about
0: But it's their baby.
1: It's their baby.
0: It's their baby.
1: It's a weird tangle of legality in here. Gary and Shannon will continue. Amy King is live in the KFI 24-hour newsroom.
2: Here's the latest. Luigi Mangione's pleaded guilty to stalking and admitted to killing United Healthcare's CEO in court in New York. He'll be sentenced in December. A federal judge has dismissed the Trump administration's lawsuit that accused Harvard of failing to address anti-Semitism. And voter ID may be popular around the U.S., but in California, not so much. Those stories and more coming up at the bottom of the hour. Still have some clouds hanging around. We're going to have sunny skies for the afternoon. Highs in the 70s at the beaches, 80s inland. From your Toyota dealer's traffic center, we make it easy. There's a crash in San Dimas on the 210.
3: It's the 210 freeway heading eastbound at San Dimas Avenue. Crash just cleared there. It was a car versus a big rig. They did their paperwork, exchanged IDs, and they're off on their way. Traffic a bit slow back from the 57. Looks like we've got something new popping up on the 10 in Mid-City. It's going to be the 10 westbound at Crenshaw. Crash there, possibly some injuries. In that same area right around La Brea, we had reports of a mattress in the roadway. That was the 10 eastbound at La Brea with that mattress. But now we've got a crash. Again, that's going to be just a little bit west of Crenshaw. Both sides are slow as you approach the scene there. And I'm seeing a whole ton of

0: slowing, getting out of Santa Monica, northbound side of Pacific Coast Highway, all jammed up from Chautauqua up past Temescal Canyon, almost to Sunset Boulevard. With Southern California's most accurate traffic reports, I'm Will Kohlschreiber.
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15: In the history of cinema, few films have been as successful as The Godfather. Francis Ford Coppola's gangster epic set a new standard not just for movies about the mafia, but for movies in general. Although, if you talk to the people who made it, The Godfather's prospects for success were far from assured. In fact, before its release, they were pretty bleak.
16: And they said, we're finished, this is over. It really is not going to work. You gotta get rid of those guys, it's a disaster.
15: Then Leave the Gun, Take the Cannoli. My co-host Mark Seal and I strip back the varnish of movie history and talk to never-before-heard-from sources to get at what really made the process so arduous. Leave the Gun, Take the Cannoli is based on my co-host Mark's best-selling book of the same title. 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We sift through innumerable accounts, many of them conflicting, and try to get to the truth of what really happened. Leave the Gun, Take the Cannoli features new and archival interviews with Francis Ford Coppola.
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0: Actually, I won't even miss it because I'll be in Baltimore. 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
1: 0 days.
0: I will miss no more days.
1: All right. That's good news for everybody. Except for people have to sit in the room with you. 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McKenna West is a surrogate that was carrying an embryo for a couple here in California, Nasheen Gilkar and Omar Ahmed. And the normal, you know, 20-week checkup, they find out that the baby has what is referred to as hypoplastic left heart syndrome, potentially life-threatening heart condition, usually requires multiple surgeries, open heart surgeries. And the surrogate, McKenna, says that the parents invoked an abortion clause in their surrogacy agreement. She did not want that to happen. So she went to Texas, where she's going to receive some protection, at least in terms of her willingness to carry the baby to term, and got some allies on her side, including the current attorney general in the state of Texas, Ken Paxton, who happens to be running for Senate.
0: I'm just kind of grossed out when politics or politicians get involved with intimate things, especially as they're playing out.
1: And it can't, I totally agree. This is one of the most intimate things that you could do as a human being.
0: Yeah.
1: And it's a strange thing. So like I said, or like you said before the break, there was this clause in there that apparently gave the parents the right to demand that McKenna West abort the baby. Now, and again, she didn't want to do that and eventually carried this the baby to term. Baby was born just a few days ago, just born on Wednesday.
0: So did you say the biological parents have disputed what happened?
1: Well, they have argued that it didn't go down the way that McKenna says it went.
0: Yeah, they say that her account of what happened after the diagnosis was not true. And they have denied in court filings that they would ever intend to refuse surgery once the baby was born. They said medical professionals told them it was not possible to determine whether the baby would be a candidate for open heart surgery. The dad writing in court documents filed in Texas, "This is not and has never been our position. Since Ms. West moved to Texas, we have consistently sought the opportunity to consult with physicians caring for our child to make informed medical decisions for him as parents." So it sounds like they may have wanted to terminate the pregnancy, but then as she continued to get medical consults on what that means and when the baby is born, what they're going to do and all of that. And she's kind of saying no, because they wanted to abort this baby and I carried this baby for 37 weeks. I have a right to this baby. They didn't even want this baby at 20 weeks. And I made the decision to carry it all the way through. It was my baby. My body, I should have the baby. Is she arguing that she should have the baby?
1: Well, she wants to have some connection to it because an attorney, one of her attorneys, had said that she's in limbo. She carried the child for 37 weeks. This is a quote from her attorney. "Fought desperately to save his life against great challenges and a great risk to herself. And now she doesn't even get to hold, touch, or see the baby at all." Because like we said, the biological parents are the ones who have custody. Now, this is where the generic field of surrogacy comes. It has to be so carefully orchestrated, because I have never given birth to a child. I've never done that. But I can only imagine the physical connection that you have to this thing that's growing in your body. If it's not your egg and not your sperm, probably doesn't matter to a lot of people. There is something that goes, there's a reason why this physiological thing that's going on in your body can have such a profound connection to your mind. I don't understand how people would do that in the first place.
0: No.
1: But I can also understand how, well, I've had the conversation with my wife before. She loved physically being pregnant. She loved it. It was because she talks about that overwhelming sense of this is an amazing, miraculous thing that's happening, where soon there will be another person that grew in my body. Like, it's indescribable how that would change somebody. And if you volunteer to do that, whether you're doing it for, you know, for heartfelt reasons, like I want to be able to provide something that other people can't have, whether you're doing it for financial reasons, I know that my body can do this and therefore I'm going to make money on it. The idea that you'd be able to separate that at the point of birth is outside of my realm. I don't understand how you could do that.
0: Now, this thing could go all the way to the Supreme Court. And I'm wondering if she made the decision to have the baby in Texas because of Texas law. Under Texas law, she is the mother. That is what Texas law says, according to her attorney. When you give birth to a child, you are the child's mother. In California, however, where the parents live, a California court has already ruled that the baby is the biological parent's child. And the surrogate's attorney, of course, challenging that ruling, which is why I say this thing could go to the Supreme Court.
1: Yeah, could you imagine?
0: For now, obviously, biological parents have custody of the newborn, but the surrogate continues to fight to have a role in the baby's care. We'll see how much that holds up. And I guess it's based on the surrogacy contract as well. You know, how ironclad is that in terms of you're carrying the baby, but you've got no say, no matter what you did at 20 weeks or what have you. Who knows?
1: You signed the contract.
0: Right. Hypoplastic left heart syndrome, by the way, occurs when the left side of the heart does not form correctly during the pregnancy. The condition prevents the normal blood flow. If it's not untreated, it causes severe symptoms, breathing problems, bluish skin, things like that. They say that it must be treated with multiple surgeries that are complex and challenging, that surgical repairs are not necessarily cures, but they do help restore heart function. Sometimes a heart transplant could be needed. And without treatment, children affected by the defect can die within days or weeks. How rare is it? Rare. About 925 babies in the U.S. are born with this each year.
1: Well, it's definitely not the end of that case. So
0: no.
1: It will make a movie someday. And speaking of movies,
0: yeah,
1: Heather Brooker is going to join us. We'll do entertainment when we come
0: back. Oh,
1: that's
0: exciting. I love that.
1: Mark Ronner is live in the KFI 24-hour newsroom.
2: There you go.
1: We'll see.
2: LA City Councilwoman Isabel Jurado is lobbying for what she calls meaningful consequences for Lineage Logistics for the company's failure to meet a 45-day deadline to fully remove all food and waste from its fire-damaged warehouse in Boyle Heights. Under an executive directive issued in July, Mayor Bass gave Lineage a deadline to clear out the rotting food, which expires at 5 p.m. today. Bass says Lineage will miss the deadline. Jurado says she wants Bass to hold Lineage accountable. A new poll shows more than half of likely voters in California oppose Proposition 39, which would require voter ID and proof of citizenship to vote.
3: Republicans are advocating for Prop 39 following President Trump's claims of widespread voter fraud. The latest UC Berkeley Institute of Governmental Studies poll shows 42% of likely voters support it, 51% oppose it, and the other 7% are undecided. Support largely comes from Republicans and opposition largely comes from Democrats. Proponents are trying to protect against election fraud and prevent non-citizens from voting. Opponents say ID mandates threaten the fundamental constitutional rights of Americans who do not have the mandated documentation readily available. Daniel Martindale, KFI News.
2: And a federal judge has dismissed the Trump administration's lawsuit that accused Harvard University of failing to address anti-Semitism.
4: U.S. District Judge Richard Stearns ruled that the cited incidents were too isolated to establish an ongoing violation. The Justice Department had argued that Harvard allowed a hostile campus environment during protests over the Israel-Hamas war, while the university continues to challenge the administration over billions of dollars in federal funding. Mark Mayfield, KFI News.
2: Southland weather from KFI, partly cloudy today with highs around 80, mid-70s at the beaches, mid-80s in the valleys in IE. More clouds tonight with lows in the mid-60s. It's going to be mostly sunny, partly cloudy this weekend, and we'll have highs in the low to mid-80s. Right now it's 75 in La Palma, the same in Yorba Linda, and we're heading to a crash on the 210 in San Dimas.
5: Well, it looks like the one in San Dimas is clearing. This is going to be the 210 freeway
6: right there, a little bit near the 57. But what we've got now is a new problem in Monrovia. This is going to be the 210 freeway westbound right before Myrtle. Two left lanes are blocked. Traffic's jammed back from the 605. It's a three-vehicle accident there. Mid-City LA, it's a mess on the 10 suddenly. The 10 freeway westbound before Crenshaw. Two left lanes blocked. It's a crash there that has you slow from Arlington. Tarzana, crash there on the 101 northbound before Reseda Boulevard. That one's on the right shoulder. And in Encino, still some problems there on the 101 northbound before Balboa. That's a stalled vehicle. Somebody ran out of gas, apparently, in the middle lane. With Southern California's most accurate traffic reports, I'm Will Coleschreiber.
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9: Three staccato cries of Mayday and an eyewitness report of a mid-air explosion is about all that is known this morning of the British Columbia air disaster, which yesterday claimed 52 lives.
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1: I have a warning from the Ojai Raptor Center for everybody. Here is the statement. We have seen many individuals and businesses selling merchandise featuring patient 26519, publicly known as Jackie, including some items being promoted as benefiting the Ojai Raptor Center. The Ojai Raptor Center does not sell patient merchandise. Okay, this is
0: selling feathers or something?
1: No, it's like hats that say Fly Free Jackie, 2012 to 2026, t-shirts that say Jackie, forever our queen.
0: Turn off
1: it's
0: the camera.
1: All fake merch,
0: turn
1: you guys.
0: Off the camera. Time to turn off that camera.
1: Nope, it's not time to turn off the camera. I want to see what goes on with Shadow. We've spent just as much time with Shadow as we have with Jackie. Why would we abandon Shadow, especially now? Heather Brooker is here.
2: Hello.
3: What is your damage, Heather?
4: I am the father.
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6: I'm the king of the world.
7: This is entertainment news.
2: It's dino time.
1: Oh, wait, I love a dinosaur. I love a dinosaur.
2: It's going to be dynamite.
0: Okay.
2: I'm sorry. I'm old.
1: I don't get it.
2: Because you're young and voluptuous, and I'm an old lady who references 70s TV shows.
1: I like that voluptuous.
2: Yes.
1: That's nice. Thank you.
0: Is that Good Times? It's Good Times.
2: Yes.
1: Oh, Good Times.
0: Jimmy Walker from Good Times.
1: Sure.
2: Yeah. So this week, you guys, at the box office, the dinosaurs are back. There's a movie called The End of Oak Street, and it is getting really great reviews.
1: What's it about?
2: So this is about, it stars Anne Hathaway, Ewan McGregor. They're a married couple.
1: Oh, the dinosaurs.
2: The dinosaurs.
1: Okay.
2: Yes. They're a married couple. Their relationship is kind of on the rocks. And then their entire like 1980s suburban neighborhood is transported suddenly. And I won't tell you how. 250 million years in the past, because they are going to try to survive together with their family against the dinosaurs.
1: So, like, I know the dinosaurs are supposed to be scary in this trailer, but every time I see it, I'm like, where are the dinosaurs? And then I get excited when they're on the screen. I don't get scared of them.
2: You don't get scared of them? You're excited? No. Well, a lot of people are comparing this to sort of that classic Spielberg Amblin movie, like sort of like Goonies and Gremlins, and then obviously Jurassic Park.
1: Yeah, they're going to make friends with the dinosaurs in the end.
2: Well, I mean, or get eaten by them.
0: Yeah,
1: I don't think so, like, guys.
0: Is this similar to Paw Patrol meets Dino Land or whatever that's coming out?
2: So glad you brought up Paw Patrol, because sometimes I never know if I should bring up the kitty movies.
0: Okay.
2: But yes, there is
1: Gary
2: a Paw Patrol.
1: Gary loves Paw Patrol. Or is it Blue's Clues? Which was the one that you liked?
2: Bluey.
0: Bluey is what you're trying to get me to say.
2: But there
0: isn't
2: is
0: it? Isn't it? That you're an awful, you have hate in your heart. And you have a black soul, and I am unhappy with you.
2: Why is Shannon about to pee? She's laughing so hard.
0: Why? I hope you do. You know what? I hope you lose all control, and you have to change your pants. That's what I hope for you.
2: Why are you not allowed to talk about Bluey?
0: We don't talk about Bluey.
2: Gotta have to say why now.
0: No, we don't.
2: Well, in my house, we talk about it because my 13-year-old loves Bluey.
0: I love that for her.
2: Yes.
0: I think that's
1: great. What do you think about adults who love Bluey?
2: I feel the same way about adults who love Bluey as adults who obsess over Disneyland.
1: Okay. Like, I think that's all. Gary just wants adults to be adult. He wants adults to grow up and live their adult lives.
0: And have the freedom to like whatever they want.
1: Exactly. Whether it's Bluey or Blue's Clues. Or
0: speaking of D23, was that this week?
2: It was last weekend.
0: Last weekend, sorry.
2: But there you have two options for dinosaurs if you want to get your dino on this weekend. You can watch The End of Oak Street with Anne Hathaway, who is having an amazing year, by the way.
1: She is, and the baby. When does that come out?
2: Like in the next couple months, I think. She's just about ready.
0: She's had full baby this week.
1: Does she have two kids already?
2: I think she has at least one.
1: Okay.
2: I'm not sure. Yeah. So she's was in Devil Wears Prada, Odyssey. Obviously, she had a couple. She had another movie.
1: Got to hand it to Anne Hathaway after like that period of time where everyone was hating on Anne Hathaway. It felt weird, uncalled for.
2: Yeah.
1: And she's just thriving.
2: Yeah, she's
1: good for her.
2: Whatever. I'm still working, paying bills, having babies. So
1: yeah.
2: Good for you. So End of Oak Street is also the option. People are loving it. It's getting great reviews. It's only 99 minutes long, guys. Get in, get your money on,
1: and get out.
2: I do
1: love that.
2: Right?
1: That's like the movie that I saw, The Last House, on Netflix. Mm-hmm. It's like an hour and a half. Just a nice little fun jaunt.
2: Just get me the movie, get to the point, and let me go home.
1: Yeah.
2: All right, the other movie I want to talk about is one, it's called One Night Only, and this is the premise of this movie. So it's a dystopian American society where unmarried people are legally allowed to have sex one night a year. Otherwise, no sex.
1: Wait, so, what's the status again? Married, unmarried?
2: Unmarried people
1: can
2: are legally allowed to have sex one night a year. It's like the purge
1: and then never,
2: meets
1: and
2: Tinder.
1: And they can't have sex. What happens if you have sex another?
2: Death. Yeah.
1: So you've got to be selective.
0: Wow.
2: You cannot have sex. So the whole premise of this movie is like, this movie in particular is Monica Barbaro, I hope I'm saying that right, and Callum Turner.
0: She was in
2: Turner.
0: Top Gun Maverick.
2: Yes.
0: She played Joan Baez, if I'm not mistaken, in the Bob Dylan movie.
2: Yes, Bob Dylan movie, yeah.
1: Deep cut.
2: So they're Thank two you. Strangers. Yeah. They are roaming New York on the one chaotic night, and they don't like each other. Like, oh, not you. You're not my one. So, of course, we know where it's going to head after that. So this movie basically is like giving people your one night pass to like...
1: It's a rom-com kind of, is it?
2: Yes.
0: Mm. Interesting.
2: Yeah, very strange.
1: Do we see people die that violate the order? I'm just wondering if there's a little violence or gore. How do you die? Does something suck you up from the sky?
2: I think you like break the law. So there are whatever laws are involved in.
1: They
2: you
1: put
2: know.
1: You in prison
2: mm-hmm.
1: and then Where they you execute you?
2: Or you sex. Are executed. And apparently in this world, condoms are a hot commodity. And there's only the last one in New York on this night, the one night only, there's the last condom in New York is displayed like the Ark of the Covenant.
1: Okay, wait, I have a question, logistical question. So married people, you can bang around with your spouse all you want.
2: Yeah. Mm-hmm.
1: But so wouldn't that be, people. So it's some sort of design to get more people married.
2: I think it's the design to maybe control people and who they're having sex with.
1: Okay.
2: I read some article that was like, this is reflective of the younger generations and how they feel about sex. Like Gen Z, Gen Alpha are very, I don't want to say prude because they're all younger. They should be, you know,
1: they're like, just not banging you know? Around the way mom and dad did.
2: No, they don't have the same like mentality overall that like millennials and Gen X and whatever do about sex.
0: It's because mm-hmm. their testosterone is in the floor.
2: I think it's maybe because they're just spending too much time on YouTube and they don't care.
0: Yeah.
1: Wait, it's draining their testosterone. The kids have low testosterone?
2: Low yeah. T.
1: From what?
2: Get them in the army.
0: From YouTube.
1: From YouTube?
0: Yeah. Hormones in the milk, chemicals, microplastics in their nuts, all of it.
1: Oh.
0: Dead. I'm serious. I'm not.
1: Okay. No, I'm just wondering. Like, I
2: think there has been studies that show that the like, hormone levels are changing because of all of the microplastics and
1: oh, interesting.
0: Pieces. Ours is the last generation with testosterone.
2: Well,
0: it's going to be replaced with like a light plum jelly of some kind.
2: Well, if you sign up for the army, apparently you get the low T. You get your extra T.
0: Yeah,
2: the military
0: they'll
2: pass
0: now
1: for real.
0: Yep. I think we're doing good work here. Can you stick around for another segment?
2: Oh my God, yes. I thought you never asked.
0: Gary and Shannon will continue. Mark Rahner is live in the KFI 24-hour newsroom.
4: Here's the latest. Lineage misses its cleanup deadline in Boyle Heights. Hollywood unions want Bonta and Ellison to play nice over the Paramount Warners merger, and a new aircraft carrier is being sent to relieve the Abraham Lincoln amid reports of dire conditions for its crew. That and more coming at the top of the hour, and we'll look at the 5 next.
0: When you sign that insurance policy for your business, for a lot of brokers, that's the end of it. You're not going to see them again. 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They take their commission check. 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And you don't hear from them again until it's time to renew.
1: But your business runs all year. 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
0: 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It can be too complex to just buy a policy online.
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4: 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It's going to be partly cloudy today with highs around 80, mid-70s at the beaches, mid-80s in the valleys and IE, then more clouds tonight with lows in the mid-60s. This report brought to you by Albertsons and Vaughn's and from your Toyota Dealers Traffic Center. We make it easy. We got cones on the 5 in Commerce.
8: Cones on that 5. Yeah, the 5 freeway as you head northbound, basically from Trigg Street up to the 710. We've got one lane shut down. They're doing some guardrail repair. Traffic slammed all the way back from before the 605. It's slow pretty much from Florence Avenue on that northbound 5. Not pretty. Also not pretty, the northbound side of the 710. A bit slow approaching the 5 freeway. So that's kind of slow all the way back from before Bandini, Atlantic Bandini there. Very slow as well on the northbound side of Pacific Coast Highway. Getting out of Santa Monica from about Chautauqua all the way up past Temescal Canyon gets better by the time you get to Sunset, but Caltrans or some utility company might be doing some work there. And in Ontario, we've got a stall. 10 freeway westbound before Vineyard. Center lane's blocked there. It's slow back from the 15. With Southern California's most accurate traffic reports, I'm Will Kohlschreiber.
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0: 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Married couples who exercise have better communication, fewer serious arguments, and stronger ability to resolve conflict. This new study published in Family Relations. You don't even have to work out together. You just have to work out. But if you do work out together, they have larger associations with those positive outcomes than the couples who exercise separately.
1: What about couples that don't exercise at all?
0: As long as you do it together.
2: Divorce.
1: Never.
2: I'm just kidding.
1: I'm like, oh, no. Don't you guys love it when I come in and drop inappropriate information for you right before you go on the air?
2: No, I enjoy it. It gave fuel to our testosterone debate, that last nugget. Now, I am not allowed to exercise with my husband because I get a little too competitive.
1: Ooh, I can see that. You're very sporty. You're athletic.
2: Yeah. I'm competitive with zero talent. So it's really all for naught. I don't want to go on a run with you, Shannon. It'll, you know, you'll take it too seriously kind of a thing. But I run at a snail's pace.
0: Do you Unless you're running with you? Him and yeah. then you pick it up a little bit.
2: You think so?
0: Yeah.
1: If you're competitive, then when you're running with him, yeah. I imagine you're like, oh.
2: Well, see, wouldn't that be good for both of us? You know, is pick it up a little bit.
0: I can't wait for you to have that conversation.
1: You know what? I would like to go running with you, but I want to be in the golf cart next to you. Yeah. and hand you like water and snacks. Like high fives yeah. and snacks.
2: Yeah.
0: And play, you'll control the playlist.
1: Yes.
2: Yeah.
1: That'll be the best run of your life.
2: That sounds like a lot of fun.
1: And
2: actually.
1: Also mine.
0: Time magazine is out with a list of the most underappreciated movies, 50 of them. I noticed that they put them in alphabetical order, not numerical order, which is interesting.
1: Yeah.
0: But out of these 50 movies, I think I recognize 7 of them. And maybe that's part of the problem that we didn't know about them and they're great movies that just didn't get marketed the right way.
1: I mean, that happens because honestly, I looked at this list too and I was like, I mean, let's talk about number 1, 20th Century Women.
0: What?
1: What is that?
0: A movie.
2: Fair. I've never heard of that movie.
1: 25th Hour, is that a zombie movie? Yeah, I know.
3: Isn't that the Edward Norton movie? The one where he's a white supremacist?
0: 25th Hour?
2: No, that's American History X.
3: Now yeah. I got to look this up.
1: Yeah, and then we've got number 3, guys, A Cat in Paris.
2: No.
1: Don't you like how I'm like asking questions of all these? Some of them I do recognize.
0: Just to be clear, Mark Runner is 100% correct.
1: He is. I believe it.
0: 25th Hour is a Spike Lee movie. Edward Norton is the star.
2: Thank you. He's not a white supremacist in that movie. Does he play a white supremacist in 2 movies? That would be odd.
3: Oh, he's a drug dealer about to go to prison.
2: Okay.
0: Better. Okay. So, Mark Ronner, 70%. 70% correct.
3: Yes. I'll take 70.
1: Dolomite is my name. I definitely recognize
2: Gary's
1: that.
2: Gary's only sure. trying to give you half credit, so he's not on your kill list, by the way, Mark.
3: That Dolomite movie is great.
1: It is.
0: Fantastic Mr. Fox.
1: Also great.
0: That's one I've seen.
2: I've heard that's pretty good.
0: Yes.
2: It's an animated movie,
0: It is
2: right?
0: a really well done. I think it's Mel Gibson, if I'm not mistaken.
1: Jane Eyre is on here.
2: I like that one.
1: Hamlet, but only the 2000 version of Hamlet, apparently.
0: Really?
1: Monkey Bone, Mudbound. So, like, this was an interesting list from Time magazine. Also, side note, do people still read Time magazine?
2: I haven't seen a Time magazine in a long time.
1: Like, it used to be a big deal. Like, who's the Time person of the year? And everyone was, like, clamoring to get a copy, I guess. But I don't know anyone who reads Time anymore.
2: My mother-in-law used to read Time magazine, and she died 12 years ago.
0: Rest
1: of the list,
2: I'm just saying I haven't seen one since.
0: My grandpa liked chocolate. He died 22 years ago.
2: No. I just mean I haven't seen a Time magazine since she died.
1: Oh, God.
0: Wait, to go back to the Hamlet one.
1: Yeah.
0: It seems like every 4 or 5 years that somebody comes out with a new version of Hamlet.
1: Yes.
0: That Hamlet from 2000 was the one with Ethan Hawke.
1: Yes. And there's also the new, like, every couple of years, there's a new Jane Austen movie.
0: Yes.
1: You know, somebody reimagines the Jane Austen movies or books or whatever. Tinker, Tailor, Soldier, Spy is
0: fantastic
1: one of the ones on there.
0: Movie.
1: Great movie. The Man from U.N.C.L.E., also great.
3: No.
2: What's that about?
3: No.
1: Mark doesn't like it. So this is an interesting list. I don't know that I totally agree with it. I think maybe they got a little deep track on some of these, but that's what happens when you're a writer and you don't have anything else to do.
0: What'd you do last night?
1: Oh my gosh, thank you for asking. I went to Disney's Beauty and the Beast at the Pantages.
2: Did you dress up?
1: I wanted to, but, you know, my daughter used to love Beauty and the Beast. We used to dress up all the time. I have so many Belle dresses from when she was little. She used to love dressing up as Belle. That was always her favorite princess, besides Ariel. And so she did not want to dress up with me last night, but I did wear yellow just like as an homage to Belle. And it was such a beautiful production. The staging of it was great. The lights, the dancing.
2: Does your daughter still love it, even though now she's a teenager?
1: Yes.
2: Okay.
1: She's a musical theater kid.
0: Unashamed.
1: Unashamed.
2: That is awesome. I love hearing that.
1: She's a musical theater kid. So we have season tickets to the Pantages. So whenever we go, we're looking at the show, like admiring the stage show itself and everything. But then she also likes to daydream about like what role she would like to play in it, because her school is doing Beauty and the Beast this year for the school musical. So she's very excited about that. So that's why we wanted to go and see it. And I interviewed the lady who plays Mrs. Potts, Christina Rose Hall. She's going to be on KFI Live on Sunday talking about what it's like to play the Angela Lansbury iconic character and bring that role to life. Because, you know, she sings the title song, Beauty and the Beast.
2: Yes.
1: And she talks about what an honor that is and what it feels like every night to watch people in the audience and their face like light up when she starts to sing Tale as Old as Time.
2: Gary does a really good Angela Lansbury Beauty and the Beast.
1: Yeah. You do?
0: Yeah. I do, but I actually received a cease and desist last time I tried it on the air.
2: That's not true.
0: It is.
2: And you know what? It's been years since you did it. And I frankly, for one, miss it.
1: Bring it back.
0: During the break.
1: Okay.
0: Thank you, Heather.
1: Thanks, guys.
0: We'll do our trending stories, quick swamp watch to get into, and then our Friday favorite, the 9 news nuggets you need to know to start your weekend.
2: Maybe just a little Tale as Old as Time. Just get us into it.
1: Tale as Old as Time.
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3: Missed deadline in Boyle Heights. I'm Mark Rauner, live from the KFI 24-hour newsroom. Lineage Logistics is missing its cleanup deadline.
1: Mayor Karen Bass says the company will not meet the 45-day deadline to remove food waste from its fire-damaged Boyle Heights warehouse. The June 17th fire burned for more than a week, leaving tons of spoiled food behind and triggering thousands of complaints about foul odors, flies, and other pests. Bass says Lineage repeatedly changed its cleanup timeline and is now calling on city attorneys to pursue civil litigation, penalties, and a possible lien on the property. Heather Brooker, KFI News.
3: The Hollywood unions are calling on Paramount Skydance Chairman David Ellison and California Attorney General Rob Bonta to settle their antitrust battle. The Directors Guild of America and the International Alliance of Theatrical Stage Employees have a combined 200,000 union members. Bonta sued Paramount Skydance to block its planned merger with Warner Brothers Discovery. Ellison has threatened to take the studios out of California unless there's settlement. DGA Executive Director Russell Hollander and IATSE President Matthew Loeb have sent a letter to Ellison and Bonta saying their members are concerned about their futures amid all the uncertainty about the deal. The Trump administration has been ordered to keep sending money to L.A. to deal with homelessness.
5: A judge has blocked the administration's decision to suspend federal funding to the Los Angeles Homeless Services Authority over allegations of fraud and widespread mismanagement. U.S. District Judge David Carter says the abrupt loss of cash would jeopardize housing and services for more than 11,000 people across the region. His preliminary injunction against the U.S. Department of Housing and Urban Development allows LASA access to federal homelessness funding for fiscal year 2026. Debra Mark, KFI News.
3: The San Diego County Sheriff's Oversight Board has decided not to close the case of a homeless man named Randall Tanner, who was paralyzed during an encounter with sheriff's deputies in 2019 and died 4 years later.
6: After hearing from Tanner's brother and other community members, the Citizens Law Enforcement Review Board voted 7-1 to send the case back for more review instead of accepting a recommendation to end it. The board had previously ruled the deputies did not use excessive force, but the medical examiner later classified Tanner's death as a homicide connected to his injuries. CLERB investigators will now take another look at the case. John Fink, KFI News.
3: A new aircraft carrier is headed to the Middle East following reports of mental health concerns for the crew of the San Diego-based USS Abraham Lincoln, which left San Diego in November. The Navy has denied reports of suicide attempts, but said supplies are running low and they're working to address the issue. Defense Secretary Pete Hegseth claims there are no measurable mental health issues on board the Abraham Lincoln.
7: Completely misrepresented. Listen, we make sure at every ship, every crew, every captain has everything we can provide them at every single moment. Some deployments are longer than others, and I have more respect and gratitude for those sailors than anybody.
3: The USS George Washington left Vietnam last week and will be replacing the Lincoln. And finally, a member of Congress wants to return the death penalty to Washington, D.C.
8: The Restoring the Death Penalty in D.C. Act is being introduced by Republican Congresswoman Nancy Mace of South Carolina. If passed, the bill would allow prosecutors to seek the death penalty for charges including first-degree murder, murder of a law enforcement officer, first-degree child sexual abuse, and some acts of terrorism. The district's death penalty was repealed back in 1981, and an attempt to restore it in 1992 was rejected by voters. I'm Rory O'Neill.
3: Southland weather from KFI. Partly cloudy today with highs around 80, mid-70s at the beaches, mid-80s in the valleys in IE. More clouds tonight, lows in the mid-60s. This weekend's going to be mostly sunny, partly cloudy, with highs in the low to mid-80s. Right now it's 75 in Seal Beach, 77 in Fullerton, 71 in Malibu, and 75 in Northridge. 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Dow's down 92. S&P 500 down 17. NASDAQ down 104. And we got a crash on the 101 in Encino.
9: 101 westbound at Balboa. Looks like they are getting that cleared from the lanes, but it's still going to be heavy from the 405. In Hollywood on the 101 north, right of Vermont, got a wreck with a motorcycle down. Going to be blocking the right lane and that off-ramp. In Boyle Heights on the 5 north, right at the 101, we got a crash reported on the shoulder. You're going to be tapping the brakes from Washington. In Willowbrook, 105 east at Central, they're clearing a wreck to the shoulder there. Baldwin Park, 10 east at Puente, heads up some debris in the second lane from your left. In Duarte on the 210 west at Mountain, they just did a break and got an accident moved over to the right shoulder. You've still got some delays from the 57. In Ontario, 10 westbound before you get to Vineyard Avenue, trying to clear a wreck from the third lane from your left. It stopped from the 15. On the 60 westbound before you get to Grove, trying to clear a crash from the carpool lane. And in Riverside on the 91 eastbound before you get to Adams Street, we got a stall. It's in the second lane from your left. With Southern California's most accurate traffic reports, I'm Jenny Harmon.
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0: Radio app. We did come up with a sign. It lasted 2 hours. We didn't really...
1: Only because we didn't capitalize on it.
0: Yeah.
1: I don't think we should.
0: You think that would have been like the new ice bucket challenge? Like people everywhere would have started doing it?
1: I really do. So when we found out that Jackie died, we were at the Dodger game.
0: Right.
1: Together. And we both immediately like put our hands to our chest.
0: Yeah.
1: And then we did this thing where it kind of naturally just happened where we hooked up our thumbs. If you put your arms or your hands, you cross your hands, you put them on your chest like this, and you kind of hook up your thumbs and your hands kind of
0: your hands become flap. The wings.
1: They become the wings.
0: People make shadow birds this way.
1: Exactly. Yeah. Like, it's like shadow birds, like against a wall or whatever. And you and I both kind of did that at the same time, like right and patted our chest like there were flaps.
0: It just seemed
1: wings
0: natural.
1: Flapping our chest.
0: Yeah.
1: And we're like, whoa, this could be like a tribute thing.
0: Yeah.
1: And then I was going to take a video of you doing it and send it to Matt. But I didn't want people to think we were making fun of anything. We just naturally like came up with this tribute. Kind of like in Hunger Games, what Katniss does for Rue.
0: Yeah. That's a good point.
1: But anyway, we didn't get the video. And now it's too late, I think. Because now...
0: The trend died before it had a chance to
1: Well,
0: live.
1: Now people are selling fake Jackie merch.
0: Yeah, we don't want to
1: And I don't want to get involved with that. Ugh,
0: lame. What else is going on?
2: Time for What's Happening.
0: In New York today. Luigi

0: those rip currents. A hurricane warning is in effect for the Big Island. They say hurricane conditions are expected there by early Saturday local time.
1: As much as 25 inches of rain just this weekend on the Big Island is what the concern is.
0: Wow.
1: 25 inches of
0: rain. Oh, my gosh.
1: The death toll from this week's earthquake in Colombia has climbed. It's close to 300 now. The missing number is at about 400, which is, in all honesty, lower than a lot of people were expecting. When this earthquake hit, the 7.4 magnitude quake, and you saw 150 plus buildings collapse, the expectation was that we could see a death toll into the thousands. We'll be lucky if we can keep it in that 300 to 500 range.
0: You mentioned D23. This is the ultimate Disney fan event. Kicks off today. Get an inside look at beloved Disney movie and show memorabilia. Sneak peek at new Disney movies, shows, experiences, products coming up. This will be at the Anaheim Convention Center today to Sunday. They say it's bigger than ever. More than 50 immersive booths. Among them, props from movies like The Devil Wears Prada, shows like Percy Jackson and the Olympians, Hannah Montana. You know, I would watch the movie where two single people go to D23 and hook up over their shared love of Disney. Think of all the things you could do with it.
1: Why not a Disney Plus movie that does that?
0: Exactly. I mean, that's what I'm saying.
1: They don't have to pay for the rights.
0: Exactly.
1: They own the rights.
0: Exactly. And all the fun you could have with it.
1: One of the big things that people are looking for is an Avengers Doomsday trailer, a new one.
0: Maybe that's the movie I write, you know, instead of Space Wars. Maybe Mr. Bumblepuss isn't a warrior. Maybe he's a lover, not a fighter. Maybe he goes to D23.
1: How about this? Maybe Mr. Bumblepuss in that world is kind of a standalone character. He was the subject of a couple of different movies. Like, there's a whole Bumblepuss franchise. And the people that are the focus of the movie are two huge Bumblepuss fans.
0: Oh, my God. Oh, my God. I love it.
1: But they come from wildly different backgrounds. That's the only way it would work.
0: Do they speak the same language? Or do they only speak...
1: So,
0: Bumblepuss.
1: Does Bumblepuss have a language in what was Space Wars?
0: Yeah, I mean, Well, he's not a big talker. That's the thing with Bumblepuss. Mm. Remember, he just has catchphrases.
1: Catchphrases? Oh my gosh. It's writing itself!
0: I know.
1: Get out of the way,
0: people! I'm telling you, we need to put pen to paper here. We're leaving a lot of money on the table with this Bumblepuss stuff.
1: We'll do Swamp Watch when we come back. Mark Rahner is live in the KFI 24-hour newsroom.
2: Here's the latest. Luigi Mangione pleads guilty. A bill that could ban cell phones in schools until the ninth grade. And New York Democrats want law enforcement to stop working with ICE. We'll have that and more at the bottom of the hour. And we'll see what's up on the 210 next.
1: It is a cooler weekend. This is one of those, we haven't had a nice cool weekend for several weeks now, but this is still a great opportunity as August is wrapping up. 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
2: 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We're heading to a crash on the 210 in Duarte.
3: 10 westbound is coming up on Mountain Avenue. They just did brake, held lanes, got everything over to the right shoulder. Still going to see some slowing, though, from the 57. In South L.A., heads up on the 110 south.

0: southbound before the 105. Looks like we got a ladder in the left lane. Toluca Lake, 134 eastbound at Cahuenga Boulevard. Some wood debris is going to be in the middle lanes there. Hollywood, 101 northbound right at Vermont Avenue. We got that crash with a motorcycle down blocking that off ramp. And in Riverside, 91 eastbound at Adams Street. Got a stall. It's in the second lane from your left. With Southern California's most accurate traffic reports, I'm Jenny Harmon.
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1: Don't forget, your official home for Dodger baseball, AM 570 LA Sports. 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Good with sushi, great with baseball. Dodgers actually lost last night 5-4 to the Brewers. Angels crushed the Rangers 7-0. There's football tonight as well. There are three NFL preseason games, including Matt's Dolphins against the Washington Commanders. And then I think it's another six, if I have that right, six games tomorrow, six preseason games tomorrow, too.
0: That's odd.
1: Thursday, Friday, Saturday.
0: Apparently, the Chargers were supposed to play on Saturday, which would have been better.
1: Sure.
0: But the Texans stadium had a prior commitment. So that also plays a role in preseason football.
1: It's funny.
0: Well, in regular season football as well, too. When, you know, you look at SoFi and all the events they have there. You got to kind of fit everything together like a puzzle. NFL doesn't always get precedence when it comes to events.
1: You mentioned in that last segment about the Palisades Fire suspect and some changes to his to the charges against him. It's a year and a half after the fire. Tomorrow, the Palisades Village Shopping Center is set to reopen tomorrow. Wow. And I think, if I heard correctly, that John's going to be interviewing Rick Caruso later on tonight on his show, talking about that. It's time for Swamp Watch.
2: I'm a politician, which means I'm a cheat and a liar. And when I'm not kissing babies, I'm stealing their lollipops.
3: Here we go.
4: The real problem is that our leaders are dumb.
5: The other side never quits.
6: Dumb. What are you doing in my swamp?
7: I'm not going anywhere.
8: So dumb. That is how you drain the swamp.
9: I can imagine what can be and be unburdened by what has been, you know?
10: Americans have always been gullible.
6: Act presidential.
10: But they're not stupid.
11: A political blunder is when a politician actually tells the truth.
12: Whether people voted for you or not.
13: Swamp Watch.
12: They're all counting on you.
1: I want to start just with what's going on with the USS Abraham Lincoln Aircraft Carrier Group. It's been deployed since November of 25, and there have been a series of reports that have come out that have raised concerns about conditions on board the carrier and the ships that are associated with it, the living conditions, the morale during this lengthy deployment. It's been out there for almost a year. And there are concerns that this is something that they cannot handle, that there are reports that some sailors on board the ship are talking about jumping overboard.
0: Mental health issues, yeah, the mail not getting there, healthy meals, and access to healthy meals, all of that. They left in January, is that right?
1: November.
0: Or they got there in January?
1: They've been at sea since November of 25, okay. So they got to the Middle East in January.
0: In January, yeah. And I'm assuming did not know they would be there into August, or you don't know.
1: You're in the military. You're on an aircraft carrier.
0: One of my good friends, her husband is commander in the Navy and was in charge of a ship for a long time. And you don't know. They have five kids. And she was just like, "Bab, Brandon's at sea.
1: See you when we see you."
0: Right. See you when we see you. Exactly.
1: In this case, there are reports, the Navy Times, Stars and Stripes have detailed some concerns, the sailors' well-being. Most of the concerns are relayed to them from family members about declining morale, supply shortages, plumbing issues, moldy showers, mail delivery disruptions. It's important to remember there are literally thousands of people in the aircraft carrier group. I mean, there are 5,000 plus on the aircraft carrier alone, not even counting the support ships that are around them. That's not to say that this is not a concern, but it's also important to point out that, yes, there was a sailor who went overboard at the beginning of the month, but that doesn't mean that there are people lining up on the deck of this aircraft
0: have to be
1: carrier
0: careful,
1: to jump overboard.
0: And you have to be careful where you're getting the news from.
1: Right.
0: And what the angle is. I'd feel better if they had, you know, people from the ship talking to media outlets and this is what was going on. I would give more credence to it
1: right.
0: than just a media outlet speculating that people are tired of being on this ship. You know, when you sign up to be in the Navy, you know what's going to happen. You know that this is not just a possibility, but a probability at some point.
1: Listen, if you legitimately jump off the side of an aircraft carrier, you're going to get off that aircraft carrier. They're going to pick you up. They're going to put you on a helicopter, and they're going to get you somewhere where you can get the care that you need. If you do it just because you don't like the conditions of the aircraft carrier, you're going to go to the brig. You're going to go to jail, military jail, and those conditions are going to be much worse than whatever you're seeing on the aircraft carrier itself. The one thing I did see as well was a picture associated with one of these stories. Now, again, in terms of being careful about where you get your information from, the picture was of a deck full of airplanes. I mean, crowded to the point you could not launch one if you wanted to. And it was a picture from 2.5 years ago. And it was at a point when apparently they were doing maintenance on the airplane bay below deck. So they had to remove the airplanes and put them all on top. So the president has asked the Supreme Court to get involved in the construction of the ballroom. This emergency application follows a ruling from last week by an appeals court that upheld a federal judge's decision that would block some above ground work on the site while the litigation moves forward. Again, the appeals court ruling does allow the underground stuff to continue because the underground stuff is all of the very highly secure, secretive bunkers and rooms and things like that. It's the above ground construction that is going to potentially be stopped, and that's what it is that the president and the White House have been asking the Supreme Court to get involved with.
0: It is that time again, everybody.
1: Time?
0: Gather around your podcast device.
1: Don't say radio. We don't say that anymore. Your audio delivery.
0: That's why I didn't say it.
1: Smart.
0: And then you jump in and you said it.
1: Twice. Probably. Radio.
0: Anyway. It's time for the 9 news nuggets you need to know when we come back. You know the drill. Sometimes they're dirty. Sometimes they're depraved. Sometimes they make you think.
1: About dirty, depraved things.
0: That's right. Usually they involve animals, sometimes drugs, sometimes alcohol.
1: Ooh, don't forget Florida.
0: Also, nakedity in Florida. I'm looking at them now. I'm just perusing. There are beavers in our future. There.
1: And that covers all of the aforementioned topics.
0: Yeah.
1: You're a child, okay?
0: You're the one who just said it. I only said beaver.
1: Don't say it again. Gary and Shannon will continue. Mark Rahner is live in the KFI 24-hour newsroom.
3: Luigi Mangione has pleaded guilty in federal court to stalking charges related to the murder of United Healthcare CEO Brian Thompson in New York. He told the court this morning that after years of enduring pain from a broken back and the similar experiences of others, he learned United Healthcare would be holding its annual investor conference in 2024 and did research to figure out where it was being held and who'd be there. He also told the court, "I shot Mr. Thompson and he died, and I knew what I was doing was illegal." Sentencing set for December. A bill that could ban all cell phones during the school day for all students until the 9th grade is making its way through the state legislature.
5: Current state law requires districts and charter schools to develop their own policies on smartphones, but AB 1644 goes further by requiring a bell-to-bell ban for kindergarten through 8th grade. The ban softens and gives high schools flexibility on how much they want to restrict cell phone use. Supporters say in addition to distraction and anxiety, easy access to AI tools in the classroom could undermine students' critical thinking skills. Nearly 40 states have now taken some action to restrict cell phone use during school hours. Amy King, KFI News.
3: And Democratic leaders in New York are calling on a dozen law enforcement agencies to kill their agreements with ICE.
7: Governor Kathy Hochul says 5 agencies have already ended their contracts with ICE, but she's still waiting for confirmation from the Nassau County Sheriff's Office and Police Department that they'll formally end their agreements. However, Nassau County Executive Bruce Blakeman, who is running as New York's Republican candidate for governor, has been a staunch supporter of federal immigration operations. It comes as President Trump visits Nassau County's local police facilities to talk with Blakeman and local officials about crime statistics and immigration enforcement. Natalie Migliori, KFI News.
3: And we'll look at some trouble on the 710 next.
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3: Southland weather from KFI, partly cloudy skies today with highs around 80. Mid-70s at the beaches, mid-80s in the valleys and IE. More clouds tonight, lows in the mid-60s. Then the weekend is going to be mostly sunny, partly cloudy, with highs in the low to mid-80s. Right now it's 78 in La Palma, 81 in Lancaster, and we got a crash on the 710 in Bell Gardens.
7: We have a southbound side of the 710 right after Florence Avenue. It's blocking the two left lanes now, and you are stopped coming away from at least Washington. Heads up in South LA in the 110 southbound before you get to the 105. I still have report of a ladder in the left lane. In Torrance on the 405 southbound before you get to Crenshaw Boulevard. Got a new accident blocking the left lane there in Anaheim Hills. 91 westbound and Imperial Highway. Got a car fire. The right shoulder is going to be blocked. And in Santa Ana on the 55. Southbound of Dyer Road. Got an accident block in the right lane there. With Southern California's most accurate traffic reports, I'm Jenny Harmon.
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0: Live everywhere on the iHeartRadio app. Well, listen, we were busy this week. I mean, there was a lot going on. You traveled across, well, not across the country, but back and forth to Texas, of all places. We just were too busy to get all of the stories in.
1: And that's why we bring you the 9 news nuggets you need to know when we do. Here's honorable mention.
2: Honorable mention.
3: Not supposed to mention.
4: I was going to mention it when the time was right.
5: It's never a policy not to mention it.
6: It's been an honor serving with you all.
7: Didn't I mention it?
5: What an honor it is.
8: Great and honorable Moses.
9: So today we're holding auditions to become the newest member of Honorable Mention.
1: We hear about home invasion robberies all the time. There was a rash of them in Encino recently, in recent years. But I feel like more and more we're hearing about a different kind of home invasion robbery where they're not stealing cash. They're taking food.
0: Yeah. And is this a comfort thing? Like you're not comfortable in your own home? Or
1: you just don't like what's in your fridge, so you break into the neighbors. What do they got in there?
0: Yeah. Do you do that in other people's homes? You just open a fridge just to see what's going on? Just as a personality
1: I used to
0: test.
1: In my youth.
0: Really?
1: I'd like, that would be my first stop. And when you become an adult, it's kind of a weird thing to do. You can't just...
0: You find out that someone's got medicine in there.
1: Just can't like go into someone's house, an adult, and open up the fridge straight away. Can you?
0: In this case, a woman in Playa Vista came face to face with somebody who had broken into the home, grabbed a Monster energy drink from the refrigerator, and just sat down and started drinking it.
1: I get that.
0: Now she locks herself in her room. She calls her husband. Her husband had been out walking the dog. He comes home, confronts the guy who was arrested as he left. The man in his 50s was homeless.
1: Like, you remember being a kid and being like your friend's house and like opening up their fridge? And like they had, you know, like drinks that you would never have access to.
0: I never touched someone else's fridge. I don't. Maybe my girlfriend in high school.
1: Yeah.
0: Maybe.
1: I just remember like kids had like, you know, banned things in my home. Like remember those drinks that came in the plastic bottles? They were like bottle shaped, but they were plastic and they were like brightly colored, like sugar drinks.
0: It's just high fructose corn syrup.
1: Yes.
0: And a little bit of red dye number five.
1: Yes. Yes. Like, oh man, you've got these.
0: Your parents love you so much more than mine.
1: They're poisoning you, Lucky.
0: Here's number 9.
10: Number 9.
11: I did 9 plays. If a cop's dirty, 9 times out of 10, his partner's dirty too.
12: And I speak 9 languages.
13: I stay up till 9 o'clock.
14: Basically, everybody at table 9.
15: I feel ready to go another 9 in.
16: Niner. Did I catch a niner in there? Were you calling from a walkie-talkie?
0: I mean, this guy's going to tell you who he is. Since 2011, Kendrick Wallace has been charged with crimes from grand theft to burglary. Literally taking things that don't belong to him. For 15 years, he's been doing this. He finally got popped once again by Broward County Sheriff's detectives. He was stealing from liquor stores in the Oakland Park area over the summer. He was finally arrested just a few days ago. But they're looking for a couple other guys. Here's his MO. He walks into a liquor store. He grabs bottles of liquor. And then he walks out the door.
1: How is this news? How is this news?
0: It's that simple.
1: This happens all the time everywhere.
0: When's the last time you walked out of a store with liquor?
1: I do it, but dudes do this. They put the bottles down their pants and they walk out.
0: He didn't even have to put them down his pants. You just wave at the checker. Bye. It's like an Ulta store where they don't even stop the shoplifters anymore.
1: Well, what are they going to do? You're not going to lose your life over a bottle of... What do you think he was stealing? What kind of bottles? They don't tell us.
0: Listen, if you're going to walk out, you might as well go high end.
1: Like what?
0: Pop off, baby. Pop off reserve, maybe. I don't know. It's a thing.
1: Number 8.
17: It is enough. It would be great if you could make a figure 8.
18: A child is born every 8 seconds.
19: I'm listening to 8 different bosses drone on about mission statements.
20: Amazing!
0: Well, also in Florida, a Tampa guy was in a secure, finger quotes, a secure mental health facility. transferred to the healthcare facility from jail. A judge had ordered him there after a court-appointed expert deemed him mentally incompetent to stand trial after a drug trafficking thing, fleeing to elude law enforcement, failure to register as a career offender, et cetera, lengthy criminal history. How hard is it to get out of a secure mental facility in Florida? It's not. He tapped an employee code into a door that separates residents from the public.
1: Some intel.
0: Stole a key card from a worker at the front desk. Mm-hmm. Seen that sleight of hand in any TV show you watch.
1: Right.
0: And then unlocked the rear exit door and poof, disappeared into the night.
1: Number seven.
7: The seventh son of the seventh son.
12: One for 7 days.
21: With the government. Sector 7.
22: Guy 7.
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25: Seven.
26: 7 days.
1: I didn't mean to move on so quickly. I just figured one more crazy person on the streets of Florida is also not, you know, an anomaly. In Miami, we are where a restaurant dispute stretched on for 2 hours, ending with Miami police using a taser on a 35-year-old man who refused to leave the restaurant. It was Primo's Italian restaurant on North Bayshore Drive. He called himself the son of God before he was finally handcuffed and arrested.
27: A succulent Chinese meal? Get your hands off my penis.
1: If you don't know the joke.
0: No, just let it sit. Okay. Don't try to explain it. I think people enjoyed it the way it was. That's going to be playing in my head.
1: I know.
0: All weekend. Here's number six.
28: I got six.
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34: Number six.
0: Since the 50s, and probably before that, banks in Italy have actually accepted wheels of Parmigiano Reggiano as collateral for money. Monetary loans.
1: This is so cool.
0: The banks would take in these young wheels of cheese as collateral for the money that they would give these local dairy farms. And they've been doing it for decades.
1: I love the way you say these young wheels of cheese, like they would take them in and they would nurture them and foster them. Yes.
0: And now they're saying extreme heat in Italy is threatening these cheese banks. Listen, if you guys need to unload some cheese.
1: Listen to this. These warehouses, these banks handle about 2.3 million wheels a year in total. That's a massive banking system of cheese.
0: Doesn't that sound good?
1: I mean, that's a heist you would carry out. I don't think you'd rob a bank, but you'd rob a cheese bank.
0: I'd rob a cheese bank.
1: You'd stuff it everywhere. You'd stuff it in your pockets.
0: I'd have a hard time because the cheese could be used immediately.
1: Well, that's
0: if I'm robbing a bank, I got to go somewhere to use the money.
1: But here's the thing with Parmigiano Reggiano. It's a hard cheese.
0: I'll find a way. Life finds a way.
1: We'll take a break. Thank God.
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35: Here's the latest. More on Luigi Mangione's guilty plea in New York. California voters are split on a billionaire tax and new charges for the accused Palisades firebug. Details coming at the top of the hour, and we'll check out the 405 after this.
0: Well, listen, we've talked about Sweet James, and everybody knows that time heals all wounds. 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
35: SoCal weather, cloudy today, highs around 80, mid-70s at the beaches, mid-80s in the valleys and IE, then cloudy tonight with lows in the mid-60s. This report brought to you by Aleve and from your Toyota Dealers Traffic Center. We make it easy. There's a crash on the 405 in Torrance.
4: At the 405 southbound, right before you get to Crenshaw Boulevard, this is going to be blocking the left lane. Looks like you're already stacked up now, almost to Rosecrans Avenue. Now, in Long Beach on the 405 north to the 710 north connector, I've got a report of a three-car crash on the shoulder of that transition. Bell Garden still working on this one. 710 southbound after Florence Avenue. That accident blocking the two left lanes. You're stacked up now all the way from the 5. And in Santa Ana on the 55 southbound, right at Dyer Road, trying to clear a wreck from the right lane there. With Southern California's most accurate traffic reports, I'm Jenny Harmon.
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6: The Midwest remains the main storm focus as strong thunderstorms are expected from the Central Plains through the Midwest and Ohio Valley, with damaging wind and hail the primary threats. Temperatures will be in the upper 80s to the low 90s. The Northeast will be hot and humid with highs in the 80s. Scattered thunderstorms are possible, especially from the mid-Atlantic into New England with locally heavy rain. Across the Southeast, look for highs in the 90s, with scattered afternoon storms bringing heavy downpours and frequent lightning. The plains remain hot as the mercury tops 105 degrees. In Dallas. Isolated thunderstorms could become strong, especially across the central plains. The Southwest continues to be the nation's hot spot, with triple-digit temperatures in many places topped by 114 degrees in Phoenix. Warm and dry throughout the Northwest. Seattle can expect a high of 78, 91 in Spokane. Wildfire concerns remain elevated throughout the region. And mostly sunny and dry throughout all of California, with the beaches in the 60s and 70s. Plenty of inland temperatures breaking triple digits. That's your national forecast. I'm Tammy Trujillo.
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0: Shannon. 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Chris Merrill and Michael Monks just popped in to say hello. Their show's coming up next. They are going to be interviewing at 2 o'clock a man who will help you get the hoarder out of your house. It's going to be a fun interview. He's a fun guy, right?
1: His name is Flash.
0: Flash, yeah.
1: Like the dog from Dukes of Hazzard.
0: I feel like he's quite the character.
1: Yeah, he is.
0: I don't remember. We talked to him at some point, but mm-hmm. I don't remember. I just remember feeling like he was quite the character.
1: He was. You were feeling his okay. Correct.
0: I don't want to oversell it, so if he comes on and he's dry as a cardboard box.
1: He yawns like Ronda Rousey or something.
0: But I mean, anybody who's going to go in and root out your hoarder, that guy's got to be a good time, right?
1: Here's number 5.
2: For 5 minutes!
3: I have 5 rules.
4: We begin bombing in 5 minutes.
5: 5 little monkeys.
6: This is the year 5.5.
7: I'm leaning on type 5 for Anaheim.
8: Do me a favor and lose 5 pounds immediately.
0: Oh my gosh, Elmer, we have to get you some of these mushrooms. Have you heard about these?
9: Tell me about them.
0: Okay. It's a hallucinogenic mushroom that makes you see hundreds of tiny people.
9: Nope.
0: Is that a hard no?
9: What kind of tiny people?
0: Exactly. See, now you're being Oompa curious Loompas? Instead of judgmental.
1: What if they're fun tiny people?
0: That's right.
9: Maybe.
1: Funny tiny people.
0: Here is it. Here's what the stories say. The people who have taken the mushrooms recount stories of having fantastical perceptions of hundreds of colorful little people interacting with them and their environment. It's a syndrome known clinically as Lilliputian hallucinations. Try saying that 5 times fast. This sounds like fun. Mushroom expert and PhD student Colin Domauer has been studying this unique species of mushroom that, when ingested, causes fairy tale-like hallucinations.
9: I'm kind of in.
0: I'm down.
9: I'm down.
0: I'm so
9: in. How long
0: does
9: it last, though? And has there been any negative effects, or is everyone having a good time?
0: Probably lasts different times for everybody. And yeah, there's going to be, it's like acid.
9: Where can we find this, Shanna?
0: Let's see here. It's sold in China.
9: Oh, okay.
0: And the Yunnan? Yunnan? That's China, right?
1: Yeah, I think so.
0: Yunnan?
1: Ask for Lanmaawa Asiatica.
9: What's the street price?
1: No price listed. That's so strange.
0: I'm gonna Google all of this.
1: Get on that.
0: I'm gonna get us some mushrooms.
9: I'll try it, and I'll let you guys know.
1: Okay. Here's number 4.
10: 4 minutes.
11: He's probably on his fourth tranquilizer by now.
10: Commandment number 4.
12: There goes the Fourth Amendment.
13: This isn't the same world you left 4 years ago. So.
1: Elmer, I would not want you to do this because this sounds like an exploding heart just waiting to explode. A guy named Peter Mossfield. Is the man behind an account. I'm not going to tell you what it is on social media because it's not, you don't need to encourage this, but this guy gained attention by taking anabolic steroids, but not working out. He would take steroids and drink heavily, all with the goal of eventually entering a bodybuilding competition. Just last weekend, he did just that. He entered the Men's Classic Physique Open Class B at the NPC East Coast Mecca Classic in New York. He finished 8th out of 8. After he left the venue, he went drinking, lost track of time, and missed the finals, is what he said.
0: So there's a shroom store in Sherman Oaks where I think we could start. I'm sure they know a guy. It's called Shrooms R Us. It's right down the street. Here's number 3.
14: 3 shall be the number thou shalt count, and the number of the counting shall be 3.
15: They were dead within 3 hours.
14: 3.
16: Security clearance level 3.
17: All 3 of you.
14: 3.
18: I got all 3 of you guys for the rest of your natural 3. Born lives.
19: After about 3 days, they both start to stink.
14: 3.
0: A high school football player in Arkansas had quite the scare at practice. What did he find in his helmet? Can anyone guess? Oh, that's right. We've all read the story, probably. It was a venomous snake inside his helmet. Goes to pick up his helmet, felt some unusual movement inside his headgear following warm-ups. took his helmet to an assistant coach for inspection, and a slithering 2-foot cotton mouth was discovered behind the padding in the helmet. A pit viper.
1: They said that this kid wore his helmet for about an hour before he realized that there was something going on, and they took his helmet off. They put the helmet in water to try to coax the snake out of it, and they eventually grabbed it with tongs. Animal services technicians did say it was a cotton mouth, so they killed it. No, I'm sorry. They released it out into the woods. I think it's time.
0: No, absolutely not.
1: The snake lived his life. So there's that. Here's number two.
3: What's going on, you two?
17: Pick out two fingers. One, two.
20: There are two people in this house.
21: There's two sons and no women.
22: Two ringy-dingy.
1: Officials in Croatia are warning beachgoers, watch out for the turtles.
0: Is this the turtle? No. I got confused. I was going to ask if this was the turtle sex story, because I was thinking about the frog sex story we teased yesterday, but we already did that in the first hour.
1: We did?
0: The frog sex, the apps, the dating apps and the frogs.
1: Oh, that part. Yes. I thought you meant specifically the picture, the weird voyeuristic thing that you do while watching wild animals get it on.
0: I was on a hike and I saw two frogs hugging, and I didn't realize that's how they were having sex. We also learned today that birds don't have sex in the nest. Now, you seem to have forgotten part of the show today, so I would recommend you go back and listen to the podcast.
1: Where? How do I do that?
0: Anywhere where you find your podcast, just put in Gary and Shannon. Yeah. There's bonus content in there for you as well once you subscribe.
1: Wow.
0: In the weekends. You think your weekend is lonely and boring, and then all of a sudden you check out your podcast queue and there's fresh content.
1: Did you go to Kaštela Bay when you were in Croatia?
0: Kaštela Bay does not sound familiar.
1: There was a loggerhead turtle that has been snapping at people and, in fact, bit a man on the lower back. At least five people have been bit by this loggerhead turtle since mid-July.
0: Is that near Korčula?
1: Oh, everybody knows the Croatian geography. Of course it is. And finally, you're number one.
23: We're number one.
24: You're a number one.
25: We're number one, Ben. That's all that counts.
26: I decided to look out for number one.
27: Are you the number one?
28: Row number one.
29: Number one.
30: Number one.
1: Well, if there is a World War III between NATO and Russia, it might all be because of the beavers. Russian media reports have said that beavers migrating into the Kaliningrad region from Poland and Lithuania constitute an invasion from NATO territory. Residents have complained for about 2 months that dams that are built by these beavers are causing waterways to overflow. They're flooding fields and the forests, and they're contributing to waterlogging.
0: Are these spies, these beavers?
1: Are they?
0: I mean, I'm just saying, it seems like they're beaver spies. Why are you looking at me like that? That's not dirty.
1: I didn't say it was.
0: You're giving me the look like when I say something dirty.
1: And I don't have that look anymore. I've given up on it. It doesn't work. Monks and Merrill, up next. We'll see you on Monday. Stay dry, everybody.
0: Blessings.
31: You piece of loser.
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33: There's no question he did it. I'm Mark Ronner, live from the KFI 24-hour newsroom.
34: This was not a spontaneous act of violence. It was deliberate, calculated, and premeditated.
33: Luigi Mangione's pleaded guilty to federal stalking charges in New York and admitted to killing UnitedHealthcare CEO. He cited years of enduring pain from a broken back and told the court this morning, "I shot Brian Thompson in Manhattan and he died." U.S. Attorney Jamie McDonald in New York says no grievance, political belief, or ideological cause can ever justify murder.
34: We live in a civilized society governed by the rule of law. We debate, we disagree, we protest. We do not commit murder.
33: Sentencing for Mangione has been set for December. Prosecutors are asking for life in prison.
35: With today's guilty plea, Mr. Mangione has accepted full responsibility for the death of Brian Thompson.
33: Mangione's lawyer called the crime tragic, but said her client's been treated unfairly by being prosecuted twice for the same conduct.
35: He's been treated differently from every other defendant charged with this offense in New York. However, thankfully, New York law does not allow this. New York law does not permit a person to be prosecuted and punished twice for the exact same crime.
33: Karen Friedman Agnifilo says a motion's been filed to dismiss the state murder charges. Voters in California are largely split on Proposition 40, the billionaire tax ballot initiative. Proposition 40 would impose a one-time 5% tax on the assets of billionaires who lived in the state as of January 1st. That tax money would help offset federal health care cuts. A UC Berkeley Institute of Governmental Studies poll shows 48% of voters support it, 11% are undecided. The man accused of causing the Palisades fire is facing new charges.
2: Federal prosecutors filed a revised indictment against Jonathan Rindernecht. Back in June, a judge declared a mistrial after a jury ended up deadlocked 10-2 in favor of acquittal. The 30-year-old is accused of setting the Lackman fire on New Year's Day, 2025. That fire was put out by the LA Fire Department, but it wasn't fully extinguished. Investigators believe that dry, powerful winds rekindled the embers a week later and created the destructive Palisades fire. Tammy Trujillo, KFI News.
33: The former LAPD detective is due to be arraigned in connection with an alleged kidnapping, rape, and robbery in Thousand Oaks in 1994. Michael Brambles was convicted in 1996 for a series of armed robberies and sexual assaults and was given 102 years in state prison, but was granted parole in 2020 under elder parole laws. The woman attacked in 94, identified as SW, says it's disturbing news.
3: The justice that I and his other victims deserved was denied when he was only required to serve a fraction of the sentence.
33: She says when she heard Brambles had been arrested on Wednesday, she decided to press charges. And the Trump administration has asked the U.S. Supreme Court to allow work on the White House ballroom to continue while it appeals a lower court's order to stop construction. ABC's Stephen Portnoy says the administration claims the ballroom's vitally required to ensure a secure gathering space for the president and senior officials.
4: The petition points to what it calls a growing number of recent assassination attempts targeting the president, including what it calls the threat of a missile attack against Air Force One on July 8th, which we now know led to the use of a catering truck to sneak Trump off the plane in Turkey.
33: The lower court found the ballroom project needs to be approved by Congress. Southland weather from KFI, partly cloudy today with highs around 80, mid-70s at the beaches, mid-80s in the valleys and IE, then more clouds tonight, lows in the mid-60s, mostly sunny, partly cloudy this weekend with highs in the low to mid-80s. Right now it's 76 in Long Beach, 78 in Pomona, 78 in Tustin, and 77 in Westminster. 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The Dow is down 64, S&P 500 down 15, NASDAQ down 104, and there's a crash on the 710 in Bell Gardens.
5: On the southbound side of the 710, right at Florence Avenue, was blocking the two left lanes, trying to get this over the right shoulder. Looks like they're just about to get that there, but man, the damage is done. It is a crawl all the way from the 60. In Torrance on the 405 southbound, right before it gets Crenshaw Boulevard, good news there. They got that move from the lanes, but it's stop and go from Inglewood Avenue. Hollywood, 101 northbound at Vermont Avenue, still working on a crash. That off-ramp is blocked. In Fullerton, 57 south at Orangethorpe, got an accident partially in the right lane. In Ontario, 60 westbound before you get to Grove, trying to clear a crash from the two right lanes. It's going to be stopped coming away from the 15. Now on the 15 south before you get to Harupa, we've got a stalled big rig in the center divider area. And we got some brush fires right off of the 10 in Colton. This is going to be on the 10 westbound before it gets Rancho Avenue. On the westbound side, only the two left lanes are going to be open. The 10 eastbound is going to be a crawl all the way, I'd say, from now. It looks like Cedar Avenue. With Southern California's most accurate traffic reports, I'm Jenny Harmon.
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15: Here's what happens. 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
33: Thank you for joining us. Pleasure to have you with us. I'm Chris Merrill. The man with unending tolerance is Michael Monks. Good to see you, my friend.
15: It's got an ending. You're lucky it's Friday.
33: I think the show would have come to blows if we had to do Saturday and Sunday.
15: If we didn't both desperately need this job. Yeah.
33: Let's start with, I see all the stuff that you sent me today. It looks like the entire show is basically what you chose. So
15: good job today.
33: If it's good, then it's all for you.
15: It's bad, deadline day.
33: All on you.
15: It's deadline day.
33: It's not.
15: It is.
33: It's not.
15: Mayor Bass says it is. Isabel Jurado says it is.
33: It's not. What's the deadline?
15: It's the deadline for Lineage to have all that crap moved out of Boyle Heights.
33: Lineage says it's not the deadline.
15: Oh.
33: Yeah. Okay, so the way this works is that the elected officials said, you have 45 days to clean all this mess up. And Lineage said, okay. And nobody decided when 45 days starts.
15: Little detail.
33: Yeah, so Lineage says, you started the 45-day clock while you were still in there. The city was still doing mop-up.
15: And we couldn't move anything.
33: They said, you can't count that as our 45 days of cleanup. This is part of what you have to do. And so they said, we got another week from the moment we were allowed to get in there with our trucks and everything else and start shoveling old, rotted food out of Boyle Heights. That was day one. That doesn't matter to the politicians because they are catching all kinds of grief from the people,
15: but still flexing, if you've noticed, you know, like flexing, like we're standing up. Mayor Bass is basically pumping her chest in her social media post, like we're going to put the smackdown on Lineage. Isabel Jurado, the councilwoman representing the area, and she's out with a statement that also is chest pumping in a lot of ways.
33: But just like so much of what they do, there's no teeth behind it. Here's what she said. Here, you tell me if there's any teeth to what she says.
15: Okay.
33: Jesse, is it? We're good?
16: Hi, everyone. It's Councilmember Jurado here. The city gave Lineage 45 days to remove all the rotting food from its warehouse. That deadline is here. And based on the latest information that we have, Lineage is not expected to finish on time. I want to be clear. Lineage has made progress. They are reporting that 93% of the bulk waste of food has been removed. And I'm calling for the rest of the food waste to be removed as quickly as possible.
33: Oh, she's calling for it to be removed as quickly as possible.
15: Well, that's different than a 45-day hard stop.
16: But 93% is not 100%.
33: Do you think
15: that's not?
33: No.
15: Thanks, Isabel.
33: Do you think that the politicians, Isabel Jurado, Mayor Bass, do you think that they were hoping that Lineage would not get it all done in time? Because 93%... is pretty close. They have been moving very quickly, considering it was 88 million pounds of rotting food waste. To get that out in 6 weeks is pretty good. And I feel like you're at 93%. I think we had a story yesterday that it was actually closer to 98%. I feel like they just wanted to be able to come in and say, they didn't do it. Now we're going to stand up for you again.
15: I think there's a couple ways to look at that. I think it's a good question. One, I think if Lineage were able to finish the removal process, then those politicians do get to say, we told you, we set a deadline, they stuck to it, and now the stuff is gone. On the other hand, they do like looking like they're in a fight.
33: Because, look, we're standing up.
15: And so the fight gets to continue. Now we're in overtime. The game has gone to overtime.
33: Yeah. Okay. Which really does kind of show the flip side of what the victory lap they would have taken is that you're not effective. As a leader, you didn't get this done. You didn't tell them this is the deadline, hard stop.
16: And after everything that Boyle Heights has been through, our residents deserve to know that when the city sets a deadline, that deadline means something.
33: It does? So, like, cleaning up certain areas, getting the drugs out of MacArthur Park, deadlines matter?
15: Opening up certain transportation projects by the date that we initially say. I mean, none of this is what I mean. This is what I've been going back to the whole time. They don't stick to anything. This is clear grandstanding because this is a special constituency for them, Boyle Heights. That's why they're doing this.
1: Right.
15: A quick question. Do we know the cause of this fire yet?
1: No.
15: That's what I keep going back to. I'm not trying to apologize for Lineage. This is a company that has a track record of fires at its locations. But this specific fire has questions surrounding multiple variables that may have led to this fire, including a separate company that was working on solar panels above. So we don't know why this company's business burned down.

0: environmental clearance, and the longer work of making sure this community is whole. Mm-hmm. Finish the food removal, verify the work, enforce the consequences, and keep going.
1: Okay, that was Isabel Jurado, her statement on Lineage. She alleges did not meet the deadline that they set, but nobody determined when the clock started.
2: And what happens after the fact? I mean, they fined this company to high heaven. They've got the Air Quality Management District increasing the fines. The county is going after them. Meanwhile, as you heard in the background of her social media post, that they didn't think to stop and wait
1: the rest of the city is
2: for the chaos that is constantly playing out in her district to just pass by.
1: No, this one's got the headlines. This is high profile. She's not worried about fires and homeless people in downtown crawling into burned out buildings and trying to loot whatever's left and then stabbing one another on the street. She's worried about, as you mentioned, the constituency in Boyle Heights, making sure that that they reelect her.
2: I haven't seen her this fired up since a homeless guy took a machete to some trees downtown.
1: Oh, no.
2: But she did. She held press conferences and they raised money and they got the trees replaced. She didn't do anything when two people were mowed down by a homeless guy with a machete.
1: No, we got to protect that homeless
2: guy. But it's because the people of Boyle Heights continue to speak out. The politicians have made them sound like the biggest victims in the world. It's a terrible situation. My sympathies are with them.
1: They're not the only politicians.
2: I know. Sacramento politicians are now getting involved. And it's because the people of Boyle Heights are really ramping up the victimization tales.
1: Wait until you hear what they want now. They've made their demands.
2: We'll get into that next after this report from my favorite perpetual victim, Mark Rahner, the KFI 24-hour newsroom.
3: Thank you. Here's the latest. Mayor Bass is seeking to emulate New York Mayor Mamdani. Concealed carry licenses could be expedited in L.A. County, and Governor Newsom wants to cut some slack to utility companies whose equipment causes fires. Details coming at the bottom of the hour. From your Toyota dealer's traffic center, we make it easy. There's a crash on the 5 in Sylmar.
4: It's on the 5 North at Roxford, and it looks like they are getting it over the right shoulder. Now at Bell Gardens, told you about this one, 710 South at Florence. Right now, all lanes are temporarily stopped. They're trying to get this out of your way. It's blocking the two left lanes, and it is stacked up all the way from the 60. In Fullerton, 57 South at Orangethorpe, got that wreck partially blocking the right lane. And in Colton, on the 10 westbound, right at Rancho Avenue, got a brush fire, and the three right lanes are going to be blocked there. With Southern California's most accurate traffic reports, I'm Jenny Harmon.
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6: On the next Bill Handel Show, during the first Trump administration, the USDA was reduced. Now, second term, President Trump is announcing more staffing reorganizations. 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
7: The good Handel died in the middle of his work that day.
8: Did he?
7: Yeah, I think that was the point. From eating the vegetables and the eggs and the meat, and then he just... I think that was the joke.
8: KFI AM 640 live everywhere on the iHeartRadio app where we are remembering Bill Handel today. We're talking about Boyle Heights again here on Monks and Merrill because it is deadline day, allegedly. This is the day, according to leading city officials here in LA, including Mayor Bass and Councilman Isabel Jurado, that Lineage Logistics should have had its dump cleaned up, all that food, all that rotting frozen food that is now a feast for rats and flies, stinking to high heaven, antagonizing the good people of Boyle Heights. They should have had it all gone, but they don't.
7: We did have a talkback that I think made a really good point, too. We were talking about they couldn't decide on when the start date on the 45-day deadline was because the city was still keeping Lineage out of there. They hadn't turned it over to them yet, so Lineage says, we still have another week. The city, of course, says, no, you don't. I thought this was a really good point, too.
9: Hi, guys. I don't know if it was you that said it, but in the beginning, the dump wasn't open 24 hours like it is now, so they couldn't move as fast.
7: You are 100% correct. And it's a number of different.
8: It's three, I think, we talked about, including in the IE, and I think one in Ventura County.
7: Simi Valley.
8: Simi Valley, yeah.
7: Mm-hmm. And in these cases, she's right. It wasn't open. They had to negotiate special contracts with these places in order to keep the trucks going all night long. So the city is making it sound like Lineage was just sitting around sniffing the food and telling everyone how good it smelled. They weren't. They were on it. It wasn't like they could just bring in more loaders and dump trucks. They had plenty.
8: And remember, they've already submitted their permits to rebuild, which also caused a big stink at City Hall. So this is a company that wants the site cleaned up, too, because they want to open up business again.
7: There was another meeting, Boyle Heights, and people were angry. They love to yell.
8: Was there mariachi?
7: No, but they were singing on the way in.
8: Oh my God.
7: I was thinking I should have pulled that audio. I did not do it, but I did get a few. KTLA and Fox 11 had some audio from this meeting, and this is so good. Because here's somebody who lives there, and evidently the messaging from the politicians is not necessarily working.
10: If you're incompetent to do that, how can I trust you? How can I trust that you're going to fix this big crisis that is affecting me and my community.
7: I mean, basically just called Hirado and Bass incompetent. If you're incompetent.
8: Well, I mean, and that's accurate. But what do you want? You want it cleaned up.
7: Well, not necessarily.
11: Where is our legislature? They should have asked immediately for $50 million
8: what?
11: To evacuate us.
8: What?
11: They could pass legislation right now.
7: Yeah.
8: What?
7: They want $50 million.
8: To be evacuated?
7: To be evacuated. I think she wants to bring in the helicopters and do a full evacuation. Like
8: what is this? Mogadishu? Yes. 1990?
7: That's exactly what they want. Yeah.
12: I wanted to know, one, what we were exposed to, and two, why are there not massive government resources being put into cleaning that up immediately?
8: That's fair. I think the question about what was in the air, I don't know that we have that fully answered yet. That's a fair question.
7: No, and some of the soil tests that they did that showed elevated levels of lead, even the scientists said that's not something we expect came from this fire. I mean,
8: that's just LA, baby.
7: They just, yeah, kind of. I mean, they did the soil test and they went, okay, the soil is high in lead. But we don't, and I mentioned this earlier this week, we don't have a baseline. We don't know, nobody had tested that soil prior to the fire. So we don't know what the lead content was before that ever happened. So how many more government resources, though? Do we need to have $50
8: million? $50 million to relocate the entirety of the neighborhood?
7: Where does that number come from?
8: And where do you go?
7: Well, with $50 million, wherever you want.
8: Beverly Hills.
7: Yeah.
13: They should have brought in the Army Corps of Engineers. They should have had that mess cleaned up in a matter of 2 or 3 days, not 2 or 3 months.
7: 88 million pounds of food. He thinks the Army Corps of Engineers, what are they going to do? They come in and build a dam?
8: I mean, we're not experiencing it up close every single day like these folks are. No, so our anger gross. Is not, you know, it could not possibly
7: but
8: touch where they are.
7: Reasonable.
8: Those are not reasonable. I'm sorry, they are not.
7: Can you imagine the Army Corps of Engineers, the paperwork that they would have had to go through to bring in an Army Corps of Engineers? By the way, Army Corps of Engineers doesn't just show up because the city says we want the Army Corps of Engineers here. They have to have a declaration from FEMA.
8: Yeah, so they helped out greatly during the Palisades fire and the Eaton fire.
7: Yeah.
8: In helping to clean up that debris.
7: Right.
8: Which took a long time.
7: But that's because it was labeled as a federal disaster zone.
8: Precisely.
7: Right. Which is not something that the local politicians
8: but
7: can do.
8: But they are treating it like it's the Palisades fire. They're talking about it as if a rip-roaring fire came through the neighborhood, claiming lives and homes.
7: Right. And some of the people feel like the politicians just don't care about them.
11: My response to the legislation, and why didn't they come here to ask us what we thought should have been written? Once again, we're excluded. Unacceptable.
8: I mean, that's not how legislators work. I mean, yes, you represent people, and that includes gaining feedback, holding town halls, and those sorts of things.
7: Yep.
8: But when you elect someone to represent you in Sacramento, it's not government by committee. Nope. You sent somebody there because you trust them to be responsible in representing you, and by the way, the rest of the district also.
7: We had a conversation yesterday about a separate issue, but as you pointed out, if you don't like it, elect people that will change it. Similar here. You do have representation. That's the entire foundation of our government. You feel like you're not being represented. Who are you screaming at? Who elected them? You did. If you don't like their leadership, why did you vote for them? And if you still don't like their leadership, find somebody else to challenge them. But they don't. Instead, we get the same people who win by landslides every single election. There is one that I wanted to play for you that I thought was silly. Just silly. As someone's trying to lay out how bad the situation is, this one just did not strike me as being a legitimate gripe.
14: I took a white napkin. I swiped the windowsill. It was dirty. So you tell me if it's really safe to return when the school is still dirty.
15: No.
14: It's not.
8: Dirty with what?
7: We don't know. It was a white napkin. It's... And the windowsill was dirty. Can we take a white napkin to every home in Boyle Heights and wipe their windowsills? How many do you think are not going to come out with a little bit of dirt? You can go, I clean my windowsills. No joke. I'm a little bit of an OCD guy. I clean my windowsills once a week. You could go in there and wipe them right now and you would find some dirt on the windowsills.
8: Yeah, she sounds like she's reprimanding the downtown, the downstairs staff at Down Abbey. I took a white cloth to the windows and there was dust. Not on my watch.
7: Exactly right. It was a white napkin and it was dirty. Now you're telling me kids can go to school? Okay, here's I want for someone who lives in Beverly Hills to go to one of the schools today and wipe the windowsill and tell me if you find dirt on a white napkin.
8: No, they'll find little specks of gold.
7: You think that's what it is?
8: Yeah.
7: Oh, okay. Maybe that's what we should do in Boyle Heights, just sprinkle the gold around.
8: these people have lost their minds.
7: They have.
8: Maybe it's the scent.
7: But the politicians are responding to it. That's what Sacramento is now jumping up and down over this.
8: Two state legislators have announced plans to secure tougher penalties and additional measures to protect local communities from warehouse fires. That includes Democratic State Assemblyman Mark Gonzalez, who represents the area. He wants to prevent L.A. and L.A. County from issuing new building permits for cold storage facilities unless they maintain a contingency fund that can be used in states of emergency. Now, Chris, we've been talking a lot about this cold storage facility.
7: Yep.
8: Am I missing something? Have we missed a bunch of cold storage facility disasters in Southern California?
7: No. And there are cold storage facilities all over the place.
8: Is this not an overreaction?
7: It absolutely. Well, yeah, it's an overreaction, but I think it's a calculated overreaction.
8: This is
7: grandstanding.
8: And it's another anti-business move that will, if I've got a cold storage facility, I'm not putting it here.
7: No.
8: Because I'm not going to have the $50 million in a contingency fund that they demand to move the entire surrounding neighborhood to Beverly Hills in case something catches my building on fire.
7: Well, this also would be a state law. So Beverly Hills wouldn't do the trick. You have to move it to Prim so that you can truck all your frozen foods in from Prim every day.
8: Oh, it doesn't say I couldn't relocate the residents to Beverly Hills. It just says that I would not be able to operate my business in the city or the county unless I have that contingency fund.
7: You're right.
8: Meanwhile, State Senator Maria Elena Durazo has proposed allowing...
7: This could be a real boon for Orange County.
8: Yeah, it could. Right? The cold storage capital of the world.
7: That's right.
8: She's proposed allowing cities and counties to levy higher fines for public health violations, specifically at cold storage facilities.
7: But as we found out from the fire in, where was it, Gardena? The tank that...
8: Garden Grove.
7: Garden Grove, thank you. The tank in Garden Grove that nearly exploded. There are dangers all over the place. We're just focusing on this one as cold storage. So what happens when the next fire happens at a factory that isn't cold storage or at the next warehouse that isn't cold storage? It's some other sort of storage facility. Then that's going to be the next focus.
8: Yeah.
7: Let me tell you what's going to happen. Nothing. Because there will be another disaster in the near future because disasters happen. Accidents happen. And that will capture everyone's focus. The people of Boyle Heights, you got the cameras now, they're about to disappear. As soon as there's another disaster, that disappears, and all of a sudden the focus is going to be on gas stations that are too close to the river. Do we need to put a limit on gas stations close to the river after this one blew up? I mean, it hasn't happened yet, but I'm just throwing that out as a hypothetical. I mean, this is what's going to happen. This is how things work.
8: And all because of the comments that you played, you are hearing from the residents of Boyle Heights who have spoken in a way that is truly unreasonable. And it's difficult for a person in a position of power to look them in the eye and say, get a grip, get a GD grip. We're working our tails off to fix this situation. No. Get a grip.
7: Well, if you say that, then they're going to say, well, you were mean to me. And then they get to play the victim card again.
8: I'll say it. Boyle Heights. Get a grip.
7: Michael is mean to them. The stench and the troubles in Boyle Heights would have you thinking that it is the nastiest place in Southern California. But there's another park that would like you to hang on just a sec. They think they have a pretty good shot at being declared the grossest in the land. Wait until you hear the plans for you to enjoy their disgusting attractions. That's next. Monks and Merrill, KFI AM 640. 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
15: Thank you for that. Mayor Karen Bass has taken a page out of Mamdani's playbook.
16: New York Mayor Zohran Mamdani has gone viral for responding to social media complaints about potholes and other neighborhood problems and getting them fixed fast.
17: Hey, Mayor Bass, I found this pothole here on Melrose and Gardner Street.
16: Now Bass is trying a similar approach in L.A.
18: Hi, Simone, I saw your post, so I want you to know that city crews were out here today at noon.
16: Crews weren't able to fix the pothole that day, but she said they would be back. It's a strategy Mamdani calls pothole politics.
18: In the future, if you have any problems like this, you can call 311.
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15: The L.A. County Sheriff's Department has agreed to a settlement with the U.S. Department of Justice and will speed up licensing for eligible Californians who want to carry concealed handguns in public for self-defense. The Sheriff's Department agreed to bring procedures in line with the Supreme Court's decision in 2022, affirming a constitutional right to carry a pistol in public for self-defense. When the DOJ filed suit last year, applicants were waiting an average of more than 9 months to get permits. And Governor Newsom wants to lower the amount utility companies pay when their equipment causes wildfires.
19: Newsom says the current rules put too much financial pressure on utilities and drive up electricity bills. His plan would cap some wildfire costs and lawyers' fees, speed up victim payments, and limit what insurance companies can collect from utilities. Critics like wildfire survivors, insurers, and local governments say the move would just shift the cost burden to victims, ratepayers, and taxpayers. Lawmakers have only a few weeks left to make a decision. Dina Kodiak, KFI News.
15: Southland weather from KFI. Partly cloudy skies today with highs around 80, mid-70s at the beaches and mid-80s in the valleys and IE. Then more clouds tonight. We'll have lows in the mid-60s. The weekend should be mostly sunny slash partly cloudy with highs in the low to mid-80s. Right now it's 78 in Glendale, 77 in Lake Forest, and we got a wreck on the 605 in Pico Rivera.
20: It's on the 605 South, right? It's Lawson. They're clearing that over the shoulder, but you're already on and off the brakes from the 60. Bell Garden, 710 South at Florence, still trying to get that crash cleared from the two left lanes. You're stacked up from the 60 there as well. Heading into Commerce on that 5 Southbound, it's a slow ride starting right around the 60, and it's going to stay slow all the way down to the 605. Diamond Bar, 60 Eastbound, right at Grand, new accident block in the two right lanes. And in Colton, some good news, 10 West Westbound right at Rancho Avenue. They wrapped up and cleaned up that brush fire, and all lanes have been reopened. With Southern California's most accurate traffic reports, I'm Jenny Harmon.
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2: 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Nice job. Before we get on to what's happening in MacArthur Park, we're number one. Did you happen to see this?
3: No.
2: Yeah, California is number one. We're the most controversial state in the union.
3: That doesn't surprise me.
2: No.
3: We're very polarizing.
2: So Clever Real Estate, maybe it's Cleaver, Real Estate did a poll of what people think of all 50 states. And California is as divisive as ever, says the Los Angeles Daily News. Pollsters asked 1,000 Americans to rate each state on five things. How desirable it is or not, whether it's underrated or misunderstood, and how good it looks. The reason that they say we're the most controversial is because the ratings were the most varied here. So I think if you talk to a lot of people, they'll tell you, California is a dumpster fire. I would never want to live there. It's the most horrible place in the whole world. And then you run into other people that are like, California is the most fabulous place. I mean, you did a trip a few weeks ago. You drove up the coast. It's yeah. Gorgeous, right? And I think people go, it looks good. It is misunderstood. It gets a bad rap from a lot of places, especially when you talk about certain media outlets. California is the bane of their existence. Number two on the list, by the way, is New York. I think it follows common sense that we would be the most divisive because people don't really understand the state.
3: What were the least controversial?
2: I'm glad you brought that up because I did have it on here. I think your Kentucky was in there.
3: Yeah.
2: Least desirable, Nebraska, Mississippi, Kansas. I've lived in Kansas for 7 years and I love Kansas. Least controversial, Minnesota, New Mexico, and Kentucky.
3: I get that. Because what do you know about New Mexico?
2: Vast.
3: Yeah, it's big.
2: Aliens.
3: Yes.
2: And
3: looks pretty in all the pictures you see.
2: A lot of really rich indigenous history. Have you ever stopped in New Mexico?
3: No.
2: I've stopped off there a few times just for when I've been driving across the country. A lot of rich culture there.
3: Let's open up a restaurant in Santa Fe.
2: And meth in Albuquerque.
3: Oh, that sounds delicious.
2: So I think we all know about
3: New Mexico. Minnesota, they're known for being nice, right?
2: Yeah.
3: And Kentucky gives you bourbon.
2: And meth.
3: And, well...
2: I think we all agree on what Kentucky is.
3: I don't think we all agree on it.
2: We do.
3: But I'll tell you this, California is better than Kentucky. Take it from one who grew up there. Yes, every state has its places.
2: 100%
3: agree. It has its points of pride.
2: Except Indiana.
3: The crossroads of America.
2: They have nothing. Nothing.
3: We'll see what our buddy Andy Riesmeyer has to say about that. He's a Hoosier.
2: Yeah.
3: But I'll just say, even though we... our media outlet that spends a lot of time talking about everything that needs to be fixed in this place, you still can't beat California.
2: It's pretty great.
3: It's pretty great.
2: We'd like to have the taxes lower.
3: I'd like it to
2: traffic
3: be clean.
2: Flow better. We'd like it to be clean.
3: It's the reason I'm so mad all the time about it is because it doesn't have to be the way that it is. We have all the potential in the world. Even with the problems, though, nothing beats California on the whole.
2: Does this one upset you that they're gonna bring the paddle boats back to... The pedal boats, right? Back to MacArthur Park?
3: Pedal boat. I think this will look like the swan boats in Echo Park, for example, other places. I've seen them in Long Beach as well.
2: They're cute.
3: Yeah, it doesn't upset me. It confuses me because just several months ago, I think we were talking about controversy over whether we should be allowed to go into the lake and find all the bodies that are in it.
2: Yeah.
3: And whatever other debris may be in there.
2: I believe that they've stopped or they're planning on stopping the raw sewage from flowing into the lake. Recreation Park says the lakes has to undergo weekly water quality testing before and during boat operations. And this is no longer to be operated by the city as it was in the past. This shut down almost 2 decades ago. This is going to be an independent contractor now. For perspective, the city was spending about $150,000 a year running the boats at MacArthur Park before they closed it down. That was MacArthur and Echo Park before they shut it down in MacArthur Park. Rental fees, they produced less than $22,000. So it was losing a ton of money every year, but it was kind of thought of as an attraction that would bring people in and be nice. So it was part of the Parks and Rec budget.
3: This is typical LA, and this is what I'm talking about. California is second to none on the whole. Cumulative score across the board, California wins. Why are we doing this? Pedal boats?
2: same problem I did.
3: Pedal boats that you don't paddle, because paddle's an oar. You're pedaling these.
2: Paddle's not an oar. An oar's an oar.
3: A paddle's different.
2: Paddle's different.
3: But they're cousins. They're related. All right, they're similar tools.
2: I'll give you that.
3: Oh, my God. Get me out of here. Calgon, take me away. So you can't enjoy a pedal boat in Westlake with the Walking Dead surrounding the park.
2: Amen.
3: So amen. Fix that problem first. This is not if you build it, they will come kind of thing. You've got to improve the public realm before the public will come and enjoy it. Otherwise, it's piles of zombies looking to eat your face.
2: The LA Times did an interview, and one of the park visitors said, boy, this water is nasty.
3: No.
2: Yes. And the visitor also said he would not currently bring his children to the park because of drug activity.
3: Bingo.
2: Absolutely.
3: You're better off putting a pedal boat in the toilet.
2: They say the boats could return before fall of next year. However, the stormwater project that is supposed to stop sending nasty runoff water into the lake, that's not expected to finish until 28 or 29.
3: This is like saying to Lineage Logistics, leave that pile of disgusting food. Frozen food. We'll just throw some pedal boats on it. And that's also part of what I'm saying is, look at the way all of the lawmakers, from the local to the county, the city, the county, the state level, are falling over themselves to fix Boyle Heights. And they have a crisis like MacArthur Park, and their answer is pedal boats.
2: It's fantastic.
3: Pedal boats. Let's not worry about the zombies, the dead people, the crime.
2: Yeah, literally somebody drowned in that lake in December. If they drained it, I bet you're right. I bet we'd find other bodies in there.
3: No question about it.
2: I have this imagery now of turning a pile of rotting food in Boyle Heights into an amusement park. Thank you for that.
3: Absolutely. Let's go for a ride.
2: It's just wonderful.
3: Oh, let's move to New Mexico.
2: Sounds like a nice place. Rich in culture.
3: LA homeless services have spent billions, with homelessness only growing. You know, like in places like MacArthur Park.
2: Yes.
3: Now the federal government says they want to stop funding the useless LA Homeless Services Authority. But a judge says the government can't do that, but also left it open for that money not to go to LASA. Very interesting decision here in Los Angeles. We'll talk about where that money might go next. As Monks and Merrill continues after this update from pedal boat enthusiast Mark Ronner, the KFI 24-hour newsroom.
4: You have to do a new one every time.
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4: Here's the latest. Luigi Mangione enters a plea in New York. A majority of California voters are against a voter ID proposition, and Flock is making changes to its automated license plate readers. Those stories and more coming at the top of the hour. From the Odoo.com Weather Center, Odoo, the only business software you need. Partly cloudy skies today with highs around 80, mid-70s at the beaches, and mid-80s in the valleys and IE. Then more clouds tonight with lows in the mid-60s. 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There's a crash on the 60 in Diamond Bar.
5: 760 eastbound as you're coming up on Grand, trying to clear this from the right lane. Once you get past it, not a bad ride. Now on the 60 westbound, right before you get to Euclid Avenue, got a report of some debris in the second lane from your left. Anaheim Hills, 91 west to the 241 south connector. Got an accident in the shoulder of that transition. Bell Garden still working on this one. 710 southbound at Florence, trying to get that accident cleared from the two left lanes. It is still a crawl all the way from the 60. And in Hollywood, 101 northbound, right at the Vermonta Avenue off-ramp, trying to move that crash from the ramp as well. With Southern California's most accurate traffic reports, I'm Jenny Harmon.
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10: I happened to be in Birmingham, England one night when this journalism student came up to me at an event.
11: There's a tsunami that hit Birmingham. Birmingham does not get national attention. It was a circus, mate. I can't even describe to you.
10: His name was Hamza Syed, and he wanted help on his first ever story about a mystery in Birmingham, his hometown, that no one had ever solved. It had begun a few years earlier, when news of a strange letter exploded in the press.
11: The letter looked to be a secret communique between Islamic extremists who'd been infiltrating the city's schools in a supposed plot called Operation Trojan Horse. The letter was bizarre, unsigned, incoherent, badly Xeroxed, yet still, it sparked one of the biggest school scandals in British history. Government investigators descended on Birmingham. The country beefed up its counter-terror policy. By the time it all died down, schools were revamped, teachers lost their jobs. But what I always found suspicious about this whole affair is that this dodgy letter suggesting extremists were taking over our schools, nobody ever found out who wrote it or why. Remarkably, none of the investigators even tried. So I convinced Brian Reed over here that we should go for it.
10: Is this about to be the first radio interview you've ever done?
12: Yeah.
10: Hams and I spent years running this down.
13: I'll give you a clue. Who is the letter defending is the question you have to answer.
10: But figuring out who wrote the Trojan Horse letter, that was only the first mystery we were up against. It started to seem like officials knew more than what they were letting on. And that Hams and I were poking at something that people did not want to talk about.
11: Can you give us a bit of details about that situation?
13: No. It is particularly important that I don't.
10: From Serial Productions and the New York Times, I'm Brian Reed.
11: And I'm Hamza Syed.
10: It's The Trojan Horse Affair, a mystery in eight parts that a lot of people don't want you to hear.
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15: Today after 5 o'clock on the John Cobalt Show, Rick Caruso. His Palisades Village is reopening on Saturday. We're going to talk to him about it. How did he pull it off? It's Rick Caruso after 5 o'clock on The John Cobalt Show.
2: 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However, Michael Monks, we've been giving tickets away all week long.
3: Yeah.
2: I don't think we've done any in the noon hour.
3: Okay.
2: So why don't we do that now? Got a pair of tickets to see Maestro of the Movies. Phone number is 1-800-520-1534, 800-520-1534, 800-520-1KFI. And if you are caller number
3: 8.
2: You just love that 8, don't you?
3: It's easy.
2: All right. 800-520-1KFI, the 8th caller. We're going to give you a pair of tickets to see Maestro of the Movies.
3: Federal Judge David O. Carter has blocked the Trump administration's abrupt suspension of the L.A. Homeless Services Authority receiving funding. That preserves around $241 million that LASA would typically use to feed the beast. Mm-hmm. But this is not a judge who said, stop being mean to LASA, Mr. Trump. This is a judge who said, we can't do this action, perceives it as unlawful, but Trump administration, you're not exactly wrong. The LA Homeless Services Authority
2: sucks.
3: Pretty god awful.
2: Yeah.
3: So let's figure something out.
2: The ruling basically was, I want to say that he split the baby here, but what he did is he said, letter of the law, you can't withhold those funds. Congress allocated those funds to go toward homeless services in the city of Los Angeles. And then he said, that doesn't mean they have to go to LASA. So he then gave LA an order that said, figure out who else could get that money and still satisfy the requirements that Congress put out there. Earlier this week, we had the story about HUD and about RFK saying no more money for Lhasa. We're cutting off the spigot. This is it. You and I did the story. But now it's really interesting that the judge would come through and say, you got to give the money to homeless services. It doesn't have to go to homeless services authority because they suck.
3: The local officials, even those who speak out against Lhasa, were very concerned about the loss of this money because we're in a weird limbo right now. And we're already very ineffective at dealing with our regional homeless crisis.
2: That's why HUD wanted to cut the money off in the first place.
3: That's exactly right, yeah. Because of fraud. And I think that those are allegations worth exploring further because we know for a fact that the accounting is a mess. That's not in dispute. Judge Carter, who's also overseeing another homeless case, the major one, the homeless, what do they call them? The Alliance case is what it's typically known as, but Alliance stands for something else. A group of downtown business owners and residents who had sued the city and Lhasa saying, you're not providing enough beds. And so this is the judge who has ordered the city and the county. This is the judge who has subpoenaed or ordered the mayor and the council president, various supervisors to appear in court and to talk about the failure that is Lhasa. This is a separate case, though, but he's very familiar with the homeless business ecosystem. So he's very wise to this. It seems interesting that he ended up with this case because he's extraordinarily knowledgeable about homelessness, and he is not one who views the city or Lhasa favorably. So what he has ruled is that HUD was arbitrary and capricious because it didn't explain well enough why Lhasa required immediate suspension, which that's a failure on the federal government, I would say, because you have plenty of material to present to a judge to say this is not a good organization.
2: Well, this is the division of powers in Congress, too. In government, when Congress authorized those funds, HUD's job is not to determine whether or not you can have them. HUD's job is to distribute those funds.
3: Well, also, it's an issue of timing. What the judge is saying is that government, you did not explain well enough why this precise moment, which is crucial to the distribution of this funding, why Lhasa should not receive it. So HUD had known about many of the problems at Lhasa for years and continued to approve the funding to it. So why now, basically, is the question, when there are organizations who would be affected by this, homeless people would be affected by this, who have done what you might call the right thing, or at least what is expected of them to do with the funding.
2: What is interesting, too, is that Lhasa is temporarily the regional grant applicant, meaning that Lhasa can turn in the application to HUD for the money. The money should be allocated. However, the judge then told the LA Continuum of Care, which is yet another committee, that they have to find other applicants to take over the roles for Lhasa because Lhasa sucks.
3: Yeah, Lhasa's dead. The county has already left Lhasa. And we knew that Lhasa would continue to exist, or we were told Lhasa would continue to exist in a very small form because of its connection to the federal government and federal funding, especially around the homeless count, which they're also not very good at. As we continue to learn year after year, there are problems with this count, undercounting, overcounting. Yes, it's just a horrible organization, just a despicable organization that has cost us a lot of money and gotten us no results at all whatsoever. So I think this is reassuring because we did hear from some people that I would consider to be responsible who said this would be a serious challenge to lose out on this federal funding. We need it, but Lhasa does suck. And that does sound like what the judge said.
2: You know who agrees with you? Your girl, Karen Bass. She says she's really happy that the federal funds have to be allocated. She's happy with the judge's decision. She said the city is building its own capacity for operations and for compliance and performance management. So like the county, who said Lhasa is not doing a good enough job, we'll do it ourselves. It sounds like the city is going to do this.
3: Well, that's what Monica Rodriguez, the councilwoman, told us yesterday why she snapped at Nithya Raman, the councilwoman who's running for mayor.
2: And had been the head of the Housing Homeless Services Committee.
3: You stopped my motion that was to set the groundwork for building a homeless department so that we could start being responsible for ourselves here. But I don't trust the city of L.A. on this matter, especially Karen Bass, who sits on the board of Lhasa. I certainly don't trust the county, where Lindsay Horvath is the supervisor and the biggest critic of Lhasa at the county government, but who also sat on the board of Lhasa all these years while it was flailing. And now they somehow want to wipe their hands clean. Like, as if they weren't
2: in. Who could have done this?
3: Yes.
2: Who is it?
3: Spare me. No, I hope that they find, there aren't many good organizations. There are some.
2: Yeah.
3: And I don't know what it takes to be qualified to receive. We'd have to dig a little deeper into this.
2: I think one of the big issues that inhibits the city from utilizing some of these really good organizations is that the good organizations have no tolerance for drug abusers, for alcohol use. They say, we want to help you, but the only way we can help you is if you get rid of the biggest obstacles to getting better, and that is substance abuse. And a lot of people go, I don't want that. And the city says, well, if you're going to put these requirements on people, then we can't really have you in our homeless industrial complex, because you're making the drug addict stop using drugs. You're making the alcoholic stop using alcohol. And we want to make sure that they don't feel sad about themselves. We just want to give them $1 million condos. We don't want them to stop necessarily using drugs and alcohol. I mean, if they want to, fine. But we don't want to force them to do that sort of thing.
3: No, they don't want to clean up homelessness, because that's their cash cow. If homelessness is solved, these organizations go away. There's no need for all these organizations.
2: I don't even think homelessness can be solved.
3: The number of people living on the street can certainly be addressed.
2: I think it can be reduced. 100% agree with you on that. 100%
3: agree. Yeah, I mean, there's been homelessness since the dawn of time. I mean, you see period pieces from the Middle Ages, and they've got beggars in the streets. I mean, that's just something that exists. But there aren't many places that look like L.A.
2: No, no. 100% agree, because this is where you can come and they'll give you free crack pipes.
3: And there's no oversight.
2: They won't make you stop doing drugs. They won't make you move your tent. They'll give you a tent.
3: They'll even give you a pedal boat.
2: A pedal boat in MacArthur Park?
3: Mm-hmm.
2: Enjoy. By the way, the money from HUD does not go to cleaning up MacArthur Park. Well, I think we still have to rely on the rest of the federal government to come in and crack down on that.
3: Or the council person, Ulysses Hernandez, who represents that district, who is completely ignorant of the situation.
2: She's going to take care of it all.
3: God help us.
2: All right, you already helped pay for every bus and train, whether you ride that or not. Now, Michael's girl, Mayor Bass.
3: Stop saying that. It's sexist and insulting.
2: Michael's favorite mayoral candidate, next to Nithya Raman, Mayor Bass, wants to eliminate the small price of admission just to ride the train. What else disappears when the fare box does? That's next. Monks and Merrill, KFI, AM 640. 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
4: Mangione pleads guilty. I'm Mark Groner, live from the KFI 24-hour newsroom. The man charged with killing United Healthcare CEO Brian Thompson in Manhattan has pleaded guilty to federal stalking charges.
12: Luigi Mangione sat at the defense table, cropped hair, stubble on his face, beige jail uniform, and admitted to a federal judge, I shot Brian Thompson in Manhattan, and he died.
4: ABC's Aaron Katursky says Thompson's widow was in court and cried as Mangione entered the hearing, and the hearing began. She was consoled by other members of her family. Mangione's lawyer claims he's been treated unfairly by being charged in federal and state court. She says a motion's been filed to dismiss the state case, claiming double jeopardy. A new poll shows more than half of likely voters in California oppose Proposition 39, which would require voter ID and citizenship verification to vote. The UC Berkeley Institute of Governmental Studies poll shows 42% of likely voters support it, 51% are against it. The other 7% are undecided. Support largely comes from Republicans, and opposition largely comes from Democrats. The LA Harbor Commission has approved millions to spruce up the waterfront ahead of the 2028 Summer Olympic Games.
16: Port officials say more than $70 million will be spent on construction contracts for parking, roadway, and other improvements along the LA waterfront ahead of the 2028 Olympic and Paralympic Games. The larger of the two contracts will fund a new parking area and roadway improvements near Harbor Boulevard and 22nd Street. The 17.5-acre parking area will include up to 2,100 spaces, a public restroom, pedestrian walkways connecting to Harbor Boulevard and Minor Street, and a trolley stop. Deborah Mark, KFI News.
4: Don't expect to see any grizzly bears in California.
17: Lawmakers killed a plan that would have reintroduced grizzly bears to the state. The proposal would have tapped the California Department of Fish and Wildlife to come up with a plan to bring the apex predators back into California. The Assembly Appropriations Committee dumped the idea before any discussion or any public comment. The proposal had been called controversial, and state farmers were public with their concerns of grizzlies killing livestock. Jason Campidonia, KFI News.
4: Flock is making changes to its automated license plate readers. ABC's Jacqueline Lee says the cameras automatically scan every license plate that passes, logging its time and location into a nationwide database that can track vehicles.
18: Flock will change the default data retention period from 30 days to 7 days.
19: The nonpartisan Nonprofit Center for Democracy and Technology saying in a statement, ultimately, it is the same just trust us policy with a fresh coat of paint.
4: Concerns have been raised about some police officers allegedly misusing the Flock system for personal reasons. The NTSB says engine blade pieces shattered the window of a Ryanair flight where a passenger was almost sucked out over grease.
0: Multiple fan blades broke and punctured the Boeing 737 in at least two places, according to the NTSB's new preliminary report. It says a fan blade showed signs of metal fatigue, even though they had been inspected in May. Abnormal engine vibrations were heard and felt during takeoff.
4: ABC's Alex Stone says the NTSB also found bird remains in the engine, showing four bird strikes over 12 months. The passenger, who was partially pulled out of the broken window last month, was pulled back in by other passengers. And finally, Gene Smart and Hannah Einbinder are set to appear in character from the Emmy-nominated comedy Hacks in a one-night-only live show at the Fonda Theater tonight. Deborah Vance and Friends and Enemies Live will feature Smart as comedian Deborah Vance and Einbinder as writer Ava Daniels. The show sold out. Southland weather from KFI, partly cloudy today with highs around 80, mid-70s at the beaches, mid-80s in the valleys and IE. More clouds tonight, lows in the mid-60s. The weekend's looking mostly sunny, partly cloudy, with highs in the low to mid-80s. Right now it's 77 in Long Beach, 81 in Pomona, 80 in Tustin, and 78 in Westminster. 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The Dow's down 107, S&P 500 down 13, NASDAQ down 73, and we've got a stall on the 405 in Long Beach.
20: That's heading northbound just before Cherry Avenue. That's stuck in the right lane. You'll see a bit of a slowdown from Lakewood Boulevard. Another stall, this one's on the 91 eastbound in Cerritos, right at Studebaker Road. It's taking up the right lane. That's causing a very slow ride from about the 710. And some good news in Hollywood, 101 northbound. That's right at Vermont Avenue. An earlier crash has been cleared from the off-ramp, but still seeing a bit of slowing as you make your way from 4th Street. Traveling on the 15, headed southbound, making your way to Corona. Just after the 91, it's a slow ride there. That'll ease up as you approach Temescal Canyon Road. And the 15 northbound, heading into the Cajon Pass, you'll see delays piling up at the 215. That's a slow ride up until you get to the 138. 91 eastbound in Anaheim Hills, there's some traffic building up as you approach Weir Canyon Road. That drive stays slow until you make it past Gibson Canyon Road. With Southern California's most accurate traffic reports, I'm Pedro Moreno.
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2: 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At Monks and Merrill. On Monday, did you see they've got the new charges against Jonathan Rinderknecht? That's the guy that was accused of starting the Palisades fire. The jury came back hung. In fact, we found out only two of the 12 wanted to vote for conviction.
3: Yeah.
2: Still a hung jury.
3: But really poorly executed case by the federal government.
2: Yeah, they've reconnoitered the charges. And so we'll have our legal expert on Monday. We'll dive into what the new charges are. Because it kind of looked to me like they were basically making the charges they hit him with now are things like, you're being charged with starting the first fire that may have turned into something else, rather than trying to charge him with the Palisades fire.
3: I think what they learned was there's a jury of peers who are thinking, yeah, maybe he did the lineage fire.
2: Yeah.
3: but you can't prove to me that that means he's responsible for the Palisades fire. And also, the defense team did a good enough job to create doubt around his starting of the lineage of the first. Is that right? Am I saying
2: no? I did the same thing.
3: Lineage Logistics is the
2: Boyle Heights fire.
3: Wait, what are we? What was the?
2: I don't know. I'm having a brain fart too.
3: I don't want to look it up. I want it to come to me. And I know there's people in the car screaming it at us right now.
2: Yeah.
3: What was the fire?
2: I don't know. We're going to get it.
3: That started. What fire started the Palisades fire? I got to give up and look on Google. What fire started the Lockman fire? Oh, man. The Lineage fire. Sorry, Lineage.
2: I had the same thing. I had the same thing in my head.
3: Yeah. Yeah, that'll be Monday, and we'll break that down and see if we can't get a better understanding. Let that marinate over the
2: before
3: weekend.
2: We get on to Mayor Bass's new genius plan, which could not hate more. Knott's Berry Farm has raised their prices on their unlimited dining pass.
3: It seems to me that they had to do this.
2: This sounds like the endless shrimp problem that Red Lobster had. Remember?
3: They didn't know just how endless it could be for some people.
2: So if you live near Knott's Berry Farm, you go buy one of these passes for $100, and then you'd swing by every day after work and you'd pick up dinner.
3: Yeah, forget the coaster or anything. I mean, I'm not there to see any shows or any other forms of amusement. I'll take a corn dog.
2: That's exactly what they were doing. So now the passes go from, let me see, Six Flags. The plan was $159. It was $99 at Magic Mountain, and now it's as much as $500 for the unlimited plan at each park.
3: So that is for like a true believer, I think, at this point. If you're going to buy the unlimited plan,
2: I think if you go
3: with going.
2: Yeah, I think so. I think if you go, you take the family there, say once a month, it makes a lot of sense. But up to $500 now. But even still, if you're somebody that lives nearby, $500 for dinner every day? I mean, you can get two meals a day. Well, more than two meals a day. It's unlimited. You just can't. You have to wait 2 hours in between picking up your meals. It used to be 4 hours with a max two a day. Now it's unlimited, but you have to wait 2 hours in between.
3: God, we really are just a bunch of grazing cows.
2: So are. You might be able to scrounge that money up now that you're not going to have to pay for Metro if Mayor Karen Bass gets her way.
3: This is such a lie. And she doesn't even really believe this.
2: She wants to turn the Southern California public transit into a universally free public transportation system.
3: Good news for her. It already is.
2: Yeah, you really don't have to pay because what we're finding is more than 50% of the people are jumping the turnstiles anyway. Right?
3: They have locked down multiple stations, and they've done it effectively. I've seen it. I mean, these are gates that you can't jump over.
2: Yeah.
3: But for the most part, I mean, especially the outdoor stations for the light rail that don't go underground, it's easy to get on. And your station
2: is the easy.
3: It doesn't even have a turnstile.
2: No,
3: right? You just walk down. It's a complete honor system. There's a tap machine.
2: And the tap machine isn't even all that obvious. It's kind of off to the side.
3: I took one free ride on Metro.
2: From mine?
3: And it was from that station. Yeah. And it was because the train was coming and I needed to reload my card.
2: You didn't have time.
3: And I would have had to wait 15 minutes.
2: Yeah.
3: And I stole a ride.
2: What I think is redeeming about your story is that you still to this day feel guilty about it.
3: I think about it.
2: It's $1.75.
3: Yeah.
2: That's it. That you quote unquote stole. Whereas 50% of the riders by Metro's own numbers don't pay the $1.75 at all.
3: And the number that should concern people the most when you hear folks, and Mayor Bass isn't the only one, there are idiot activists out there that die on this hill at every meeting. The number that matters more than the fact that 50% or whatever the number is now, jumping on the buses, jumping on the trains without paying, all of the crime is committed by those people. Not that's some of it,
2: exactly
3: not right. Most of it. All of the crime has been found to be committed by people who did not pay their fare.
2: We are literally talking about keeping criminals away from good citizens at a total cost of less than $2. Less than $2, and you can stop crime if you enforce that $2 fee. But they don't, and now they want to open it up for free. So even in those places where they've put the turnstiles in that you can't jump, now you're going to start letting the real rogues of society through. Whereas there was at least a small obstacle to stopping criminals from riding on those vehicles on a regular basis, and now they're not.
3: Metro says it would cost over $1 billion to implement this program.
2: For what?
3: And by the way,
2: who's saving? Because it would have cost you 15 minutes had you not been able to get on that train. That's it. The total cost to you would have been 15 minutes because you would have just reloaded your tap card. So we're not talking about something that is going to be prohibitive for all of Southern California. We're talking about something that is going to be prohibitive for the people who want to go on the train to mug other people.
3: Yeah.
2: That's it.
3: And frankly, even if you are like a homeless drug addict and you want to ride the train, they have programs for low-income folks that give you like 20 free rides a month.
2: Yeah, if you're a little old lady who has to get to the grocery store,
3: yes,
2: you can still do it.
3: Bus, it's all free if you go through the program. But
2: you have to do the paperwork, and drug addicts don't do the paperwork.
3: Oh, I'm sure one of the ambassadors could help you.
2: You're right. Somebody's going to go through.
3: Because they want to drive up the ridership numbers.
2: Right. And they want to be an ambassador who's going to keep getting paid by whatever the homeless program is that's going to dole out the money.
3: There are some large city transit agencies in the world that are free. But they are not cities that look like the condition that Los Angeles is in. And this is exactly what we were talking about with the plan to put pedal boats in MacArthur Park, the lake that's full.

0: drug addicts. There was no loud music being played. There might be a harpist. There might be a bag of pretzels. A chair that reclines.
1: I don't think you're getting that for $5.
0: You don't know what I can
1: say. A guy like me might get on that thing, and I would pay $20 for your first class train ride. What do you think about that? What'd you say? Didn't you ride the Surfliner, and they've got kind of a first
0: class? They got a business class for like $12 more.
1: Oh, my gosh.
0: Totally worth it. And they do give you a box of snacks.
1: No kidding.
0: A box of snacks. And it's as if this box was curated by me. It was all my favorite snacks. Those fig bars I like. The pretzels that I enjoy. And it was very comfortable. The thick, comfortable chair.
1: Plush.
0: Recline.
1: Corinthian leather.
0: No barbarians on board. It was a great ride all the way to Ventura. I might do it again just for the snacks.
1: Masterpiece Transportation with Michael Monks. Today we'll be traveling to Ventura, California.
0: We'll be taking the B-line to North Hollywood.
1: I don't think that's a ridiculous idea. I genuinely do not think that's a crazy idea.
0: Yeah, I'd pay a little more to be in the clean car.
1: I would.
0: Urine free.
1: Which is my whole thing is we just raise the fees and then we clean all the cars. But I'm not opposed to your idea either. I would do that.
0: Well, the mayor thinks there's an extra $1 billion lying around, so our favorite neighbors of the street can hitch a ride at no cost. There's another major train project. You've probably heard about this.
1: Uh-huh.
0: It's about to hit the emergency brake on its own budget.
1: Oh, my.
0: Surprise, surprise. How much the bullet train to nowhere needs just to keep building. That's
1: just
0: next
1: keep building
0: on Monks and Merrill. After this update from Mark Ronner in the KFI 24-hour newsroom.
2: Here's the latest. Lineage Logistics misses its cleanup deadline in Boyle Heights. It's not looking great for California's voter ID proposition, and the government ran a surveillance operation in Minnesota targeting progressive groups and unions who protested the ICE crackdown. Details coming at the bottom of the hour. From your Toyota dealer's traffic center, we make it easy. There's a crash on the 710 in Monterey Park.
3: It's heading northbound just before the 10. It's taken up the left lane. You'll see some slowing back up to about Whittier Boulevard. And as you travel on the 5 southbound just before Los Feliz Boulevard, we got a 3-car wreck there that has the left lane blocked, causing delays from about the 134. And some heavy traffic if you're on the 15 northbound in Hesperia just after Main Street due to a crash. Two left lanes are off limits. You'll see a busy ride from about Highway 395. With Southern California's most accurate traffic reports, I'm Pedro Moreno.
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3: In the history of cinema, few films have been as successful as The Godfather. Francis Ford Coppola's gangster epic set a new standard not just for movies about the mafia, but for movies in general. Although, if you talk to the people who made it, The Godfather's prospects for success were far from assured. In fact, before its release, they were pretty bleak.
4: And they said, we're finished, this is over. It only's not going to work. You gotta get rid of those guys. It's a disaster.
3: Then Leave the Gun, Take the Cannoli. My co-host Mark Seal and I strip back the varnish of movie history and talk to never-before-heard-from sources to get at what really made the process so arduous. Leave the Gun, Take the Cannoli is based on my co-host Mark's best-selling book of the same title. 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We sift through innumerable accounts, many of them conflicting, and try to get to the truth of what really happened. Leave the Gun, Take the Cannoli features new and archival interviews with Francis Ford Coppola.
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16: I got to say, California is like your first love girlfriend. It's tumultuous. It's rocky. It's messy. But when it's good, it's good. And it's absolutely beautiful. I am also from Kentucky originally and had to move back this way. I don't miss the taxes and the traffic and the cost of living, but I do miss California.
15: Yeah.
17: I get it, man.
15: Yeah.
17: I get it. Yeah.
15: You know, just quickly, that's in regard to a survey we shared the results of that identified California as the most controversial state. And on the other end of the spectrum were Minnesota, New Mexico, and Kentucky as places that people have generally favorable feelings towards. Mm-hmm. But our perspective is that California is the best state in spite of all of the many problems that we pretty much create on our own here, the government anyway, and the government that we the people elect. He's right. And as somebody from Kentucky myself, I can tell you, I don't really miss Kentucky. I miss my family every now and then.
17: Yeah.
15: If I can call them and they can visit. I don't want to go back.
17: You get to pick your own climate in California.
15: You really do.
17: You do. You want a cold place to live? There's cold place.
15: Yeah.
17: You want a hot place to live that never sees a snow? There's that. You want to be in the mountains? There's that. You want to be by the ocean? There's that. You want to be around a lake? There's that. It's everything.
18: I'll be on the first class Amtrak tomorrow to the Dodger game. It's not just free snacks. You get free beer too.
15: Oh.
18: I'll have several. Definitely worth it.
15: I have a feeling he's going to get ejected by the third inning.
17: Oh, I almost got kicked off a train one time.
15: For being drunk?
17: I didn't realize I had as much as I had, but evidently I was being...
15: And you're loud anyway.
17: Yeah. But you know what ended up happening? There's a group of us, and I guess I was being loud.
15: You guess?
17: And other people, I think there were just a bunch of fuddy-duddies on the train, and they said, you're either going to have to get off or you're going to have to go to the last car. There's nobody back there, and we're going to have to put you in the last car. And I was like, wait a minute. You're going to give all of us our own car and we can keep drinking? And they were like, sir, yes. Okay.
13: Oh, my God. You were put in the naughty car.
17: I was put in the naughty car, but it could not have been better. It turned into a party car.
13: Wow. A solo party car?
17: No, no. There was a group of like 10 of us.
13: Oh, they let your whole group go back.
17: Yeah.
13: You weren't like in detention.
17: No. No, it was great.
13: Man.
17: It was fantastic.
13: I can't imagine you drunk.
17: No, we just went back there. And
13: I saw you after a few at the Golden Mike Awards. And you were
17: a
13: little bit loud.
17: I think I'm hilarious when I start drinking.
13: Yes, you do.
17: You know what else is funny? The bullet train to nowhere.
13: Okay, that's not really funny.
17: It's gallows humor. It really is. Gavin Newsom is kind of the face of the bullet train right now. Although, I will say this, the New York Post says, Gavin Newsom's bullet train barreling toward financial cliff as cash could run dry in 2027.
13: Yeah, it's not his train.
17: This comes back to something that we pointed out yesterday, too.
13: The Post is ridiculous.
17: They tend to assign whoever the leader is that they want to pick on that day. Gavin Newsom is the governor. Gavin Newsom has supported the train in the past. Gavin Newsom was not the governor when the voters passed the resolution in 2008.
13: He's been an apologist for it.
17: Yeah.
13: There's no question about it.
17: Yeah.
13: But come on, Post.
17: I do think it's interesting, though, that it appears that we are just about out of it. The money that we approved in 2008 was just shy of $10 billion in bonds for the high-speed rail. The problem is we're through all of that, and we still have another $230 billion to go. I believe that's the case.
13: Yeah.
17: The independent inspector general says the authority could exhaust its current available construction money as soon as December of next year. By the way, there's not been a single train hit a track. Does not mean that every future dollar disappears, though. The state has committed annual funding through 2045, but that money doesn't come in nearly as quickly, which means that they could build a billion here, a billion there. But we know how quickly $1 billion can go in one of these massive projects.
13: Just a reminder, this was approved by voters in 2008.
17: Mm-hmm.
13: We were supposed to be riding it already. Not just part of it, the entirety, from L.A. to San Francisco, a high-speed train. And it was supposed to be, what, $30 billion?
17: Less than that? Initially, I think it was 30.
13: So now $200 billion more.
17: More.
13: Not a single slab of track on the ground.
17: And now if they have to start financing some of the money, you're talking about adding interest costs of $3 to $7 billion
13: and more. And this is the type of story that is damaging to public transit expansion opportunities. Because you hear this and you think, I'm not supporting the building of any rail. Mm-hmm. It's all going to be like this.
17: Mm-hmm.
13: It's a terrible, terrible situation. If I'm Javier Becerra, even though the polls show I've got a big lead over Steve Hilton, I'm coming out and I'm saying this project's over. I'm sorry to the voters who were tricked.
17: That's one of the most attractive things to me about Hilton is that he said day one he's going to put a stop to
13: this.
17: I go, it's
13: Becerra's got to say that too.
17: And I think what we're running into here is the sunken cost fallacy where we say, well, we've already spent $10 billion on it. We're going to have just a bridge that does nothing in the Central Valley. Yeah,
13: that what they will view as a triumph is opening some initial phase between Bakersfield and Merced.
17: Yeah.
13: And I have nothing against those places.
17: No, but I don't think farmers are jumping on the high-speed rail.
13: I don't either. I don't know that there's the demand for a high-speed rail between those two places. Yes, a high-speed train from L.A. to San Francisco should have stops in those places. That makes perfect sense to me.
17: And that was the easiest section to get started on. That's why that was first.
13: You and I talk about local government in Southern California being used too often as a jobs program. Irrespective of the results and the cost to us, I think that's what this has become. It's a jobs program in the Central Valley for a place that probably needs them. No question about it. But it's a project that represents everything that's wrong with California governance, California style governance, cost overruns, environmental reviews that have slowed this thing down. It's their own policies that have made this linger as long as it has, their inability to manage large-scale projects, and most depressing of all is California's inability to build anything.
17: And remember, they did say it won't cost us $235 billion because we're going to save $100 billion by using not high-speed rail for a sizable portion of this.
13: So it's not even going to be high-speed rail?
17: No, it's going to be the rail that's already in place, I think, between Burbank and Palmdale. And then from there, it'll be high-speed rail.
13: I feel like slow train from Merced to Bakersfield is an old Dwight Yoakam song. It shouldn't actually be state government policy.
17: I think it's one that didn't make the
13: album. It's a deep cut he does only at live shows.
17: I asked the algorithms, what are the odds of this getting done? The under the current funding plan, the odds of completing the full San Francisco to Los Angeles system are extremely low, perhaps one in five or less. So
15: we're never riding this thing.
17: I've said that before. We're never going to ride it because now I think the most recent estimates are for it to be complete 2049. So I don't think it's going to happen. I plan on being dead by then. And even if it is, even if I do live that long, do you think it's going to be done in the next 20 years? I just don't believe
15: it. No, I believe you will be able to take a pedal boat from MacArthur Park to the San Francisco Bay faster than they are able to lay one slab of high-speed rail track.
17: You heard us talking a few times this week about the cost of housing in California. Yesterday, you learned about the 10,000 new ADUs that have gone in over the last few years. You're about to find out that if we are going to start making a dent in the housing shortage, we're going to have to build a little faster. How close are we to building our way out of the mess? That's next. Monks and Merrill, KFI AM 640. We are live everywhere on the iHeartRadio app. Thanks to those who are listening on the app. And remember, you can always click that talk back button, give us feedback on whatever you hear on the show. Mark Ronner is live from the KFI 24-hour newsroom.
0: L.A. Mayor Karen Bass says Lineage Logistics has missed her 45-day deadline to remove millions of pounds of rotting food from its fire-damaged Boyle Heights warehouse. Bass is calling for possible civil penalties and a lien on the property as nearby residents continue to report odors and pests.
19: To no surprise to anyone, we know that the work is not done. How far away they are from meeting the deadline, it's anyone's guess.
0: Lineage disputes the deadline and says it still has about a week. The company says 93% of the bulk food waste is gone and expects to finish that work by next Thursday. A new poll shows more than half of likely voters in California oppose Proposition 39, which would require voter ID and proof of citizenship to vote.
20: Republicans are advocating for Prop 39 following President Trump's claims of widespread voter fraud. The latest UC Berkeley Institute of Governmental Studies poll shows 42% of likely voters support it, 51% oppose it, and the other 7% are undecided. Support largely comes from Republicans and opposition largely comes from Democrats. Proponents are trying to protect against election fraud and prevent non-citizens from voting. Opponents say ID mandates threaten the fundamental constitutional rights of Americans who do not have the mandated documentation readily available. Daniel Martindale, KFI News.
0: Court documents show the federal government ran a surveillance operation in Minnesota targeting progressive groups and unions protesting the crackdown on illegal immigration in Minneapolis. The documents are part of a criminal case where the Justice Department alleges 15 people engaged in a conspiracy during the protest to impede or injure federal officers. ABC's Alex Mallon says a lawyer for one of the 15 has accused the government of conspiracy.
21: He alleges that the government essentially waged a vast surveillance operation 4 days after the killing of Alex Preddy.
0: The government said Operation Puppet Master was aimed at a network of conspirators. Southland weather from KFI, partly cloudy today with highs around 80, mid-70s at the beaches, mid-80s in the valleys and IE. More clouds tonight, lows in the mid-60s. The weekend's looking mostly sunny, partly cloudy with highs in the low to mid-80s. Right now it's 81 in Buena Park, 75 in Altadena. And there's a stall on the 405 in Long Beach.
22: That's headed northbound just before Cherry Avenue. It's taking up the right lane. You'll see some slowing. That's going to be backed up to about Lakewood Boulevard. And the northbound 5 in Irvine, once you get past the 133, you'll see some traffic building up, and it stays busy into Santa Ana, clears up at the 55. A crash on the 15 northbound Hesperia just after Main Street. That has the two left lanes blocked off. Your drive stacks up at Ranchero Road. With Southern California's most accurate traffic reports, I'm Pedro Moreno.
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29: Three staccato cries of Mayday and an eyewitness report of a mid-air explosion is about all that is known this morning of the British Columbia air disaster, which yesterday claimed 52 lives.
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1: One of many.
0: Which did give someone an idea.
2: You guys need to start a drinking podcast called Drunks and Meryl.
1: Drunks and Meryl.
0: Yeah. That's a good idea.
1: Yeah.
0: That's a really good idea.
1: I bet we could get that sold.
0: I can give you my hangover remedy.
1: You got one?
0: It's foolproof.
3: Hi, I'm from Kentucky, too, Louisville. And I've lived out here for years and years and years, and I never want to go back to Kentucky except Derby Week. Mm-hmm. That's a good time to go to Kentucky, and I'm a Louisville girl, so I know.
1: Yep.
3: The rest of the time, here's the spot.
1: Patricia,
0: she knows that's legit that she's from Louisville because she doesn't say Louisville, which everyone outside of Louisville.
1: No, it's backwards. I was going to comment. I'm surprised Patricia, being from Louisville, said it's not unanimous in the town.
0: Okay.
1: And frankly, my defense, because I was born in Louisville too. I say Louisville because that is the most common colloquial pronunciation.
0: But it was named after King Louis.
1: That's what I say. It wasn't named after King Louis the 16th. It was King Louis. We've got a big statue of him downtown.
0: These are very important things.
1: Yeah.
0: There is a new study out. USC has done a state of Los Angeles County Housing and Neighborhoods report. They're finding we are starting to build our way out of the issues slowly. We've got a record number of ADU construction, and we talked about that yesterday a little bit. A larger percentage of new rentals are affordable to lower-income households. Joining us right now is the research director, Jared. Is it Schachner? Am I saying that correct, Jared? I want to make sure
4: You got it, Schachner. Okay.
0: Very good. And I appreciate you joining us right now. With your study, as you found this, are we building fast enough to reduce the crunch on the housing shortage?
4: So the answer is no. It's not nearly fast enough, but at least it's moving towards a better outcome than it was originally. So we've had many decades of undersupply, of under construction, and we're finally starting to see the tide turn. But given how many decades of undersupply there's been, we have a long way to go.
1: Jared, I often talk on this program. I offer a blanket statement that California can't seem to build anything. I think that's particularly true here, whether it's high-speed rail or mega projects or just housing. Why is it such a challenge to get things built in Los Angeles County where the housing shortage has been described as severe?
4: I wish there were a simple answer to that problem, and unfortunately, it's multifaceted. So if you think about how expensive everything is in the state, that's a key driver, right? So we know that labor costs, for example, are extremely expensive here. Materials are expensive, and that's part of the story. But there's other factors as well, including just how long it takes to go through regulation and permitting processes. We've seen in this report that in LA County, it can take multiple years just to get a project through the pipeline. So that process needs to be sped up, costs have to become lower, and we need to see less resistance from local communities, which can increase litigation costs, which from a developer's perspective can be a major challenge as well.
1: How are we supposed to stop the pushback from what you might call a NIMBY, a not-in-my-backyard folk who doesn't want a certain type of project in their neighborhood? They have rights to protest, I guess, right?
4: Well, I wish I knew the answer to that question, but I think I have some initial ideas. I think we need to reframe these issues, less about how disruptive a multifamily property or rental housing could be in the neighborhood, and increasingly connect the dots to show that if you're concerned about unsheltered homelessness, of other quality of life concerns in the county, these things are directly connected. If you don't have rental housing in your communities to house the population, a likely consequence is that you will have more homelessness across the city. So these things are directly connected. The other connection to make, and I think our report does a nice job of showing this, is that challenges in the home ownership market are also connected to these issues. So we need to create opportunities for additional home ownership, right, so that would-be homeowners don't get stuck in the rental market when they want to be homeowners. And then we have to create more rental housing that provides slots for them. All of these pieces are interconnected. And if we start building more in local communities, we may see less homelessness in turn. So there
0: Schachner.
4: Are trade-offs here, and we have to think about the full picture.
0: Jared Schachner is the research director that got this USC report put together that's telling us that we're building, just not quite fast enough. What do you say to people who claim that there is no shortage of housing? We don't have a housing crisis because they just opened Zillow, and they saw lots of houses for sale on Zillow.
4: I don't think they're looking at the data carefully enough. I think the point is that we're finally seeing population growth occur, and in turn, we need to have more houses available. We've been through this for decades now, right? There is just not enough housing relative to the population size. So you may see Zillow listings. It's not nearly enough. You may see some evidence of rental construction on the roads as you're driving. It's not nearly enough. And it's just hard to see how much demand there is for LA County housing. When you go into the market and see prices, that's your indicator that things are out of whack and we need more supply to take pressure off the market.
1: Yeah, we're seeing the prices reach $1 million median sale price in LA County, $1.4 million in Orange County. It's pretty high even in the IE counties, Ventura County, and it's unattainable for a lot of folks. We were talking yesterday about the statistic that came out that shows the age at which people in LA County are majority homeowners was 47. So people aren't buying homes until they're 47 years old in this county. To me, that's demonstrative of a housing crisis, the high prices and the unattainability, because it's evidenced by how old people are by the time that they buy a house. So building, flooding the market, that should bring the prices down. Is that right?
4: I think supply and demand dynamics are crucial here, and you're pointing to something crucial, which is that if there are going to be high-income folks in these areas, which there are, you need to have the housing supply to absorb that demand. If you don't have enough housing supply, especially as some folks get richer, you are going to see these price shocks that keep people locked out. Where are young adults supposed to go in the market, right? If they don't have home ownership opportunities, they're going to have to be renters. And as their incomes climb, they're going to be high-income renters who are going to push out other would-be other renters who are lower income and create more cost pressures on them. So here we're trying to connect the dots to show how these housing supply challenges ripple across all of these regions, especially in the presence of a high concentration of high income folks.
0: USC has the State of Los Angeles County Housing and Neighborhoods Report. Jared Schachner is the research director on that. The number that the county says, they're targeting 812,000 units. That's what they say they have to have. So far, they've gotten about 125,000. Is their target enough? Is that the right number? Did they come up with the right one?
4: I think it's hard for me to say definitively whether it's the correct one. I do trust that their demographic projections were rigorous and they did their best to project into the future, which we all know is inherently difficult. That said, I want you to focus on the other side of the equation, and I'm really glad you brought this up. The 100,000 and change number of units relative to that 800,000 goal is woefully inadequate. So wherever the target is, whether it's 800, 700, or 600, we are not nearly close enough. And this circles back to the beginning of this conversation. We are just not building nearly enough, nearly rapidly enough to get to that 800,000 target, even if we're seeing some movement in the right direction, right? The trend line may be moving slightly in the right direction. That gap is so vast, and that's what I want Californians and Angelenos to focus on.
1: I think you raised an interesting point, Jared, about the housing market and the way that high income earners may remain renters, which prevents other would-be renters from getting into those properties, creating another crisis on the rental market, much less the fires. It's all trickle down. It all seems to be related to this. But renters who are in an apartment that they want to be in, they are spending approximately 35% of their income on housing here, and that's a little bit more than I think is recommended, which makes it difficult to save money that you might eventually be able to put on a down payment no matter how much money you're bringing in. Are you seeing any data related to that?
4: I'm very concerned that we're just not seeing enough progress on that crucial metric, which is what percentage of folks' income they're spending on housing. So yes, even high-income renters are feeling the impact of rents that are too high relative to incomes. And just as you say, if the rent eats first, all these other priorities, including saving, right, for a variety of objectives, including homeownership, become constrained or limited. And so I think you're really starting to underscore the importance of thinking about how each segment of this market is interconnected, right? It's homeownership, it's rental housing, it's homelessness. It's also folks that are high income, middle income, and low income. And one of the biggest concerns we have is the middle income folks may be particularly crunched because they can't access rental units that are suitable to them. And if they do, they're spending a very high percentage of their monthly incomes. That's not sustainable. And again, underscores that we need to at least try to expand supply as much and as quickly as possible to take some pressure off the market.
0: Jared, one last question here before we let you off the hook. What kind of an impact are the fires having? whenever we have a fire, obviously we lose inventory at that point. It doesn't seem to be rebuilding very quickly in those fire zones. Are you noticing those events sort of affecting your studies?
4: Yeah, I think in limited ways. I mean, if you think about the vastness of LA County housing market, you know, what's going on in Altadena and Palisades is detectable in the data, but it's not going to swamp out all the other markets that are involved here. That said, when you're in a supply-constrained environment like we are, any reduction in supply, and again, home ownership, rental units, and other types of units, that is a huge challenge. So the fact that we saw a considerable loss of units is having trickle-down effects, and you can see it in neighboring markets, right, both in the rental market and in the home ownership market of these different places, especially on the west side. And this is just exacerbating the current conditions we have. That said, a glass-half-full interpretation would be that the city and the county are starting to think more deeply about how to get building to be an easier process and an expedited process. So maybe in the long run, if I'm being as optimistic as possible, that that crisis will turn into a better regulatory system when it comes to building.
0: You're a silver lining guy. I like that. Jared Schachner, a research director. I like it. With USC's Lusk Center. Excuse me. Jared, thank you so much for your time. I think you did a really great job, not only in your study, but in presenting it here with us today. Thank you so much, my friend.
4: Thank you so much for having me. Take care.
1: We know a lot of fires are started by the region's homeless population. There's one city that is going to put a stop to that.
0: Removing, that certainly affects the number of houses.
1: Indeed.
0: Right?
1: Yeah. Removing homeless camps as soon as they are identified as fire hazards.
0: No!
1: Where that is.
0: You can't take down the homeless camps!
1: What a crazy idea.
0: No!
1: Let's get over to Mark Rahner in the KFI 24-hour newsroom.
5: Here's the latest. Hollywood unions want Bonta and Ellison to reach an agreement in the Paramount-Warner merger fight. A jury's been selected in the Tupac murder trial, and if you skip your COVID shot last fall, health officials say get it now. Those stories and more at the top of the hour. SoCal weather, partly cloudy today with highs around 80, mid-70s at the beaches and mid-80s in the valleys in IE. Then more clouds coming tonight with lows in the mid-60s. This report brought to you by Aleve. 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There's a stall on the 101 in downtown L.A.
6: That's heading northbound at the 110. Looks like it's been cleared out of lanes. Traffic is slowly recovering as you come away from the 10. If you're traveling on the 210 westbound in Arcadia, right at Baldwin Avenue, we got a car on fire that's blocking the off-ramp. It's slowing you down from about Myrtle Avenue. And in Hesperia, still seeing some heavy traffic on the 15 northbound. That's just after Main Street due to a crash taking up the two left lanes. Your drive jams up as you approach Ranchero Road. With Southern California's most accurate traffic reports, I'm Pedro Moreno.
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0: Maestro of the Movies, a tribute to John Williams, coming to the Hollywood Bowl September 4th, 5th, and 6th. 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
1: 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Good thanks job. For being with us on this Friday afternoon. Malibu has declared a local emergency, allowing homeless encampments to be cleared on the very same day they are ID'd as fire hazards. They say this immediate action is justified because every single piece of Malibu is located within a very high fire hazard severity zone. But what will they be able to do with these homeless people when they clear the camps? Okay. That's the lingering question, because moving the homeless camps may push homeless people into neighboring cities, or will they be required to find placement for them? Either way, I like the aggressive nature of this. Enough is enough.
0: Look, we have to have something that's a little bit more aggressive, because what we're doing now is not working. And as Malibu is finding out, it creates a fire threat. So something absolutely has to happen. Here's where I find a little bit of trouble in the logic of we have to find some place for them. They're homeless. So wherever you send them, you're not reducing the level of livelihood. If you have to take the encampment, you say you need to move this encampment somewhere else. Well, where else am I going to go? I'm homeless. Well, you're homeless in the encampment too.
1: But do they have enough shelters in Malibu?
0: If it's a shelter, Malibu, but we're not talking about it. We're talking about encampments.
1: Yeah, I know.
0: So if I live on the street, does it matter what street?
1: Yes.
0: It does?
1: Is the neighborhood rich or is it poor?
0: I'm homeless living on the street.
1: Yeah, but you can be asked to move along in certain neighborhoods. Not right. All of them. Not mine.
0: Not Los Angeles. But this is the problem that I have. Malibu says you have to move along because you're posing a fire risk.
1: Yeah.
0: So they need to go somewhere else where they don't pose the fire risk.
1: Which can't be in Malibu, because the entire city
0: is a fire risk.
1: Is a fire risk.
0: Right, okay.
1: That's the designation here.
0: Okay. Does that mean that you have to then provide them with a shelter?
1: Or can you...
0: Especially people that have refused the shelters already. There's my issue.
1: Yeah, I don't know. That's my question, too. Because if they can't be anywhere in Malibu, they're going to camp somewhere else.
0: Right.
1: You can run them. And this is what I've been arguing for.
0: Well, they're going to come to your neighborhood.
1: Well, I've been arguing for more cities to do exactly this, including L.A. L.A. won't.
0: But now you're running into the problem is at some point, people, you keep shuffling people along and they end up in somebody else's city. What happens when it's your city? And at this, it is your city.
1: All of the cities are doing it.
0: They are. They're all doing it except Los Angeles, which is why they're all in your neighborhood.
1: Exactly.
0: Yeah.
1: Yeah.
0: Wish Pasadena would do more of that.
1: Push them along.
0: Just push them along.
1: Eventually, LA's going to get some real leadership.
0: Push them right into LA.
1: I think we can survive 4 more years. We will get through the next term of whoever it is, but that's the last chance is after this.
0: Get these roosters off the street who keep crowing at the streetlights every night.
1: I know.
0: They just start, oh, I'm coming off my drugs. I better have a hallucination and start screaming at the moon.
1: California.
0: No, go to Michael's neighborhood.
1: These camps that you see all over the region are typically given about 2 to 3 days notice. Hey, we're coming in.
0: Yeah.
1: We're sweeping this area. You can get your affairs in order, but we're cleaning this up and you got to go. This is not that. This is basically Malibu saying, as soon as we ID you as a fire hazard,
0: mm-hmm.
1: because you're cooking or you're creating fire for warmth, can't do that here. Because
0: of
1: the risk to everybody, we're coming in immediately today and your camp is gone. So unpermitted camping is temporarily prohibited throughout Malibu's high risk areas while this emergency remains in effect.
0: Yeah.
1: The city says 41 fires believed to have been started by homeless people have happened in that city since the past 5 years.
0: I think that's an undercount. I think it's undercounting. It's like your neighborhood, and we keep saying your neighborhood. For those that are joining us, Michael lives Skid Row adjacent. One side of your building is Skid Row, and you're basically on the border, right?
1: Yeah.
0: On the edge. So every single day, there's another fire in Skid Row started by a homeless person.
1: Well, there's fires.
0: Or downtown.
1: Especially when the weather turns and it gets a little cold at night.
0: Yeah.
1: You will see fires in the gutters of the streets.
0: Yes.
1: All over downtown.
0: Yes. And that's...
1: As if there's not, and there's nothing done.
0: Nothing.
1: There are multiple fire stations downtown.
0: Yes.
1: There's a fire station in Skid Row.
0: There's a city hall downtown where people who have control over things could be working toward doing something to prevent this from happening, but they don't. And the most frustrating for me is that continues to filter out through other neighborhoods as well. And then they start exporting the problem.
1: They do say they're willing to arrest some people.
0: Malibu.
1: Someone who refuses to leave after being offered services could be cited or arrested.
0: Good. That's it. That's what has to
1: happen. That's what's happening in Santa Ana, too. I know they were getting some publicity, and we had the mayor of Santa Ana on to talk about these issues not too long ago. That's how you got to do it.
0: I think so. You lead with compassion. You lead with saying, we want to get you help. Are you addicted? Let's get you into a substance abuse program.
1: And you then you start throwing bows.
0: Here's a shelter. And they go, nope, we don't have a shelter. We don't have this. We're not going to do that. And then, absolutely. Okay, well, we're going to find you a place to live. You're going to get 3 hots and a cop, but you're not going to get your Jack Daniels, and you're not going to get to yell at the moon all night.
1: The interesting thing here, from a fiscal perspective, is that the city staff that reported on this as an option that has been adopted as law now in the city, it's not going to have any impact at all on the budget, because it's basically utilizing the resources they've already budgeted for. They're just adjusting the timeline. It can be done.
0: Good job, Malibu.
1: It can be
0: done. Good job, Malibu. Why don't more people pay attention?
1: I don't understand why more cities don't look at the tools they already have, like the law that says you can't camp outside on the public street. Mm-hmm. You can't do drugs outside on the public street. You can't set public infrastructure on fire. You can't steal public infrastructure and sell it to recyclers. You can't harass business owners just because you're having a bad day. You can't poop on my stoop. Enough of the poop on my stoop. Get to stepping.
0: Sometimes I think you just say things because you want Jesse to isolate it.
1: I think I'm just a verbal poet, and he just happens to isolate some of my best lines.
2: He 100% does that.
0: He does that, doesn't he?
2: All week has been about poop.
0: It has.
1: Okay, then why do you pick the ones about poop?
0: I mean, they are catchy.
1: And I'm sorry. I don't do that to be...
0: Why are you so fecal-focused? You're very fecal-focused.
1: Walk the fields of manure... of downtown Los Angeles, you will understand.
0: I'm going to get a swan pedal boat, and I'm going to pedal the fields of manure.
1: Good luck with that.
0: Imagine being a victim of the fires, and you finally get the permits and the financing in order to rebuild. Your new home is almost finished.
1: Did you isolate that sound, Jesse?
0: You're ready to start backing up the
1: U-Haul. Hear that.
0: And then when you get there, The locks could change. Somebody's living in your home. In California, that squatter could keep you tied up in legal battles for years because they have more rights to your home than you do. Enter the squatter hunter. How he turns the law against the intruders is next. Monks and Merrill, KFI, AM 640. 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
3: Union members want to take down the temperature. I'm Mark Groner, live from the KFI 24-hour newsroom. Two powerful Hollywood unions are calling on Paramount Skydance Chairman David Ellison and California Attorney General Rob Bonta to settle their antitrust battle.
4: The Directors Guild of America and the International Alliance of Theatrical Stage Employees have a combined 200,000 union members. Bonta took Paramount Skydance to court in an attempt to block its planned acquisition of Warner Brothers Discovery. DGA Executive Director Russell Hollander and IATSE President Matthew Loeb have sent a letter to Ellison and Bonta saying their members are concerned about their futures amid all the uncertainty about the deal. It follows reports that film projects have been put on hold while Paramount Skydance officials try to build more support for the merger. Daniel Martindale, KFI News.
3: Lineage Logistics is missing its cleanup deadline.
5: Mayor Karen Bass says the company will not meet the 45-day deadline to remove food waste from its fire-damaged Boyle Heights warehouse. The June 17th fire burned for more than a week, leaving tons of spoiled food behind and triggering thousands of complaints about foul odors, flies, and other pests. Bass says Lineage repeatedly changed its cleanup timeline and is now calling on city attorneys to pursue civil litigation, penalties, and a possible lien on the property. Heather Brooker, KFI News.
3: California health officials are urging people who skipped their COVID shot last fall to get vaccinated now instead of waiting for an updated version later this year. COVID cases have been climbing since June, with hospitalizations also rising, although they remain relatively low. State data shows infections are again peaking higher in the summer than they did last winter.
6: This was not a spontaneous act of violence. It was deliberate, calculated, and premeditated.
3: Luigi Mangione has pleaded guilty to federal stalking charges in New York and admitted to killing UnitedHealthcare CEO. He cited years of enduring pain from a broken back and told the court this morning, "I shot Brian Thompson in Manhattan and he died." U.S. Attorney Jamie McDonald in New York says no grievance, political belief, or ideological cause can ever justify murder.
6: We live in a civilized society governed by the rule of law. We debate, we disagree, we protest. We do not commit murder.
3: Sentencing for Mangione has been set for December. Prosecutors are asking for life in prison. A historic nationwide cattle shortage is forcing meatpacking giant Tyson Foods to overhaul its operations, giving a boost to its Texas Panhandle plant.
7: Tyson announced this week that it will permanently close beef facilities in Illinois and Utah. The company is doing this to consolidate remaining livestock into key hubs, including Amarillo. The company plans to restore a second shift at the Amarillo plant that was scaled back earlier this year. The move comes as a 75-year low in U.S. cattle supplies keep grocery beef prices over 9% higher than just a year ago. Chris Caraggio, KFI News.
3: A jury of 6 men and 10 women has been selected to hear the case against an ex-gang leader accused of setting up the killing of rapper Tupac Shakur nearly 30 years ago. Shakur was shot near the Las Vegas Strip when he was in the middle of a fierce battle for dominance in a music scene shaped by rival gangs. Opening statements at the murder trial in Las Vegas are expected to start Monday. Dwayne Keffie D. Davis was charged with killing Shakur 30 years ago, and in a memoir he's since written, he said he was involved. Criminal defense lawyer Allison Treisel tells KTLA that could be an issue for him in the trial.
8: Anytime a defendant makes a statement, gives a confession, the defendant's own words become the key pieces of evidence against them.
3: Davis has since denied having any involvement in Shakur's murder. Southland weather from KFI, partly cloudy today with highs around 80, mid-70s at the beaches, mid-80s in the valleys and IE. More clouds coming tonight with lows in the mid-60s. Mostly sunny and partly cloudy for the weekend with highs in the low to mid-80s. Right now it's 78 in Mission Viejo, 77 in Costa Mesa, 82 in Arcadia, and 81 in Calabasas. 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The Dow closed down 108 today, S&P 500 down 13, and NASDAQ down 74. Now we're looking at a stall on the 605 in Pico Rivera.
9: That's heading southbound right at Washington Boulevard. It's stuck in the middle lane, adding to the busy ride backed up to Rose Hills Road. And if you're in Linwood, 105 eastbound right at Long Beach Boulevard, there's a small brush fire that currently has the off-ramp blocked off. You'll see a bit of a slow ride from the 405. Traveling on the 91 eastbound in Anaheim, it's a slow crawl once you get to the 55, and it stays busy from there into Anaheim Hills, clears up just before Gypsum Canyon Road. And as you travel on the 5 northbound in Irvine, looking at some slowing once you get past the 133, and it stays busy into Santa Ana, clears up just after the 55. Taking a look at your drive on the 215 southbound in Colton, just after Mount Vernon Avenue, we've got a stall there that's blocking the middle lane, adding to the stop-and-go traffic from the 10. And things are looking up now if you're on the 15 northbound in Hesperia. That's right after Main Street. An earlier wreck has been cleared from the two left lanes. Your drive is recovering from Ranchero Road. With Southern California's most accurate traffic reports, I'm Pedro Moreno.
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0: 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Michael Munks, there is a gentleman sitting next to you in the studio right now.
1: What?
0: I spent, I know it's exciting for you. I spent about 3 hours last night watching this guy on A&E. There's a show on A&E called Squatter Hunter.
1: Okay.
0: Okay.
1: This isn't about what we were talking about last segment with the poop problem on the streets.
0: That's the poop on the stoop?
1: Yeah. No.
0: Although some of these episodes, there was poop on the stoop.
1: Okay.
0: Yeah, there were. So this guy, basically people hire him to go irritate squatters until they leave.
1: Oh, like the people who take over homes that they're not supposed to be in.
0: Yes. Yeah. And we always get a story. It'll be like, wasn't there a guy in Malibu like last year or one of the coastal cities where somebody came in and she was like a professional squatter. She'd done it in the Bay Area and she came down here. And the next thing you know, she's not leaving.
1: Yeah. And everyone's like, how does this happen?
0: Hey, well, the laws, there's squatter's rights, but there's no real homeowner rights. How does that even work? So Flash Shelton is joining us right now. He is the Squatter Hunter, joining us in the studio. And Flash, I thoroughly enjoyed the program as I was watching that yesterday, the first season of Squatter Hunter. Hopefully not the last, but certainly the first season. I thought it was really well done. And what struck me, Flash, is that I think a lot of us, we feel vindictive and we go, man, I would love to just go irritate people until they leave. But your show did something, and this is what I really noted. It wasn't just about being authoritarian and coming in and out machoing somebody. You really kept your cool the whole time. And in many cases, you said, we're going to try to help this person out of this home because they're obviously here for a reason. How do we help this person transition to someplace else? I thought that the show had far more heart than I expected when I went into it. Is that kind of the, is that your MO or is that all for TV?
2: That's kind of across the board. Every situation's different. Some squatters that you mentioned are their career squatters. They're doing it over and over and over. And they know what to say. They know how to use the laws. But occasionally you're going to run into someone who is in a situation, not by choice, but by need. So I need to be able to go in there and with a little bit of empathy enough to hear both sides of the story. And I can't ignore the fact that sometimes it's, somebody that's not vindictive or somebody that's not a career squatter. And I need to be able to help them and offer, resources. But ultimately, I need to give the home back. So if I don't have a solution, then I'm not going to be able to give the home back. So, if somebody can't go somewhere because they're stuck there, well, how am I going to give the home back? So I need to go into it with that frame of mind, open-minded, not just going in there, breaking down doors and accusing people of things before I know the true story.
1: We are joined by the squatter hunter, Flash Shelton. And Flash, this is personal for you. That's how this whole thing started. You had property in your family and you had to get somebody out of. Would you mind sharing that story?
2: Yeah, this is, it started out very personal, and I was just like everyone else in 2019. I knew nothing about squatters. I mean, it's amazing that now I'm kind of considered the worldwide expert on the topic, but 2019, all I had was my mom, who was distraught after my dad passed away. I move her in with me because we're trying to sell her home, and I get notified that a U-Haul truck is in the driveway, and a broken back door. So I called the sheriff. I did what everyone would do. And this, I was totally expected it to just be like, okay, they go in, they arrest them. That's it. Back to business. But I was told it was a civil matter. And after that, initial anger of what the hell, what do you mean civil matter? I just decided that, I had to take the matter into my own hands and I had to learn all about squatters. Now, keep in mind, I can't tell my mom about this at all because she's distraught over the loss of her husband. The last thing I can do is tell her now people have taken over your home. So I kept it from her. She didn't learn about it until like a couple years later.
1: Wow.
2: So I had to learn all about squatters and I kind of learned like how they obtain rights, found out all the nightmares people were going through, that sometimes people, squatters have fake leases and it has to go to a judge. So I tell my mom, I'm going to go to the house, do some repairs. And just in case someone questions me, I want you to sign this lease so that in case they brought out a fake lease, if I don't have a lease, I'm sent home. It's a 12-hour drive for me. So I got a lease just in case so that I could say, okay, well, I have a lease too. So let's compare signatures. Okay. And at the very least, I'm a roommate at that point, right? So, but, I went there with the goal of just the mindset was if they could take a house, then I could take a house. And I went up there, waited for them to leave and took possession and became their squatter, put cameras all up around and shot a video. Okay. Didn't know it was going to go like this. I was just trying to be a good son. So I shoot a video just for my protection and, and I had them out in less than a day.
1: And you became the hero people didn't know they needed.
2: Yeah.
0: You're like Batman.
2: Yeah. It's funny. I've heard that term. So

0: you need to make this legit. Somebody made a comment on one of my videos about, you know, you're like the squatter hunter. And I'm like, okay, trademark.
1: There it is.
0: I went and trademarked that idea and then opened up Squatter Hunters. And, you know, pretty soon I've got an interest for TV and everything. It's just been amazing.
1: We're joined by Squatter Hunter Flash Shelton. And we're going to talk about the laws and your tactics after this update from Mark Rahner in the KFI 24-hour newsroom.
2: Here's the latest. Another big media merger, the sale of Cox Communications to Charter Communications. An arrest for vandalism of the World War II Memorial on the National Mall. And Oral Hershiser gets a star on the Walk of Fame. Details coming at the bottom of the hour. 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There's a crash on the 210 in Pasadena.
3: That's heading eastbound just before Lake Avenue. It has the carpool lane blocked, adding to the busy ride from about Mountain Street. And we're still looking at a brush fire. This is in Linwood, 105 headed eastbound at Long Beach Boulevard. The on-ramp at Long Beach Boulevard is closed off as fire crews put this out, so it's a slow ride overall from about the 405. And some good news, 605 southbound in Pico Rivera, right at Washington Boulevard, a stall's been moved out of the middle lane. Traffic is recovering as you come away from Beverly Boulevard. With Southern California's most active traffic reports, I'm Pedro Moreno.
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0: 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More stimulating talk on demand anytime in the iHeartRadio app, where you can hit that talk back button and leave us feedback on whatever it is that you are hearing on the show. Flash Shelton is joining us right now. He's the squatter hunter in the new docuseries Squatters on A&E, and I spent a good deal of time last night doing show research, watching your show, Flash. I thought it was fantastic. And what does your family think about you just moving into homes and with people who are there that aren't supposed to be there? That's got to be kind of terrifying for the family, isn't it?
1: Yeah, I mean, it was definitely, especially for my younger kids. I mean, that, you know, when they first heard what I was doing, they were definitely fearful for my safety. And, you know, and I do everything I can to reassure my mom, who, you know, she's a big part of how this started. So she now, when she goes to the senior center, she's very popular because everyone wants to put me up on the screen and stuff. But and I get, you know, I get the elderly community, you know, through my mom asking for advice. Yeah, my family, you know, they're all concerned, but they know that, you know, I have, you know, I do everything and go through every step I can to try to maintain safety for myself and my whole crew.
0: Do you ever get nervous, though? That's one of those things that's got to just, it would terrify me to go knock on a door and think, I don't know what's on the other side of that door, and now I'm going to try to get into that house and be roommates with them. That's got to be terrifying.
1: You know, it is, you know, there is an adrenaline that sometimes you don't remember, like some of the things, but I've always said that, you know, fear and the unknown, it helps with preparation. And, you know, so if I didn't fear that or get nervous, or if I wasn't scared of what I was about to do, then I probably would be lax on my preparation for it, because I have to treat every single situation like it's the worst outcome, regardless of age, gender, you know, who they are. I mean, they, you know, even if somebody doesn't have a record, it doesn't mean they can't come out, you know, wielding a knife or a gun. So I have to prepare for all of that. And, you know, there is that moment, but, you know, I've been, my whole life, I've kind of been in those situations. I've been certified over 30 years in de-escalation. I used to train bouncers how to get trouble out of bars. Mm. You know, I was, you know, I would say I was the original Roadhouse, because that's what I did. I traveled and cleaned up bars. So, you know, in those situations, I never know, you know, I never knew if somebody had a knife or whatever. So it's just something that I've done for so long that now I'm just getting the trouble out of homes instead of bars.
2: We're talking with Flash Shelton here in the studio. He is the squatter hunter and the star of the TV show Squatters on A&E. Flash, you're doing what I think a lot of people fantasize in their head about doing when they hear these stories. Like, I would just go in if there's some squatter taking over my property and claiming that they have the right to stay there and there's no help from the law. Just go in there and take them out myself. You do use some clever maneuvers to get in there. But can you help us understand why these opportunities exist in the first place across this country, that people can go in and claim a property that has not been legally signed over to them?
1: You know, I do. I want to touch base on the first point, though. There, everyone and anyone can go into a situation like this, break down a door, go in there. Okay. And that requires emotion, which everyone has. The hardest part of my job, and the reason why not everyone can be on my team, is that you have to remove the personal emotion out of it so that you can be in control. Okay. A strong man is in control of his emotions. If I went in and just busted the door down and started hitting and knocking bodies, then I'm an emotional guy that I have lost complete control of myself. Okay. So back to why are they doing it? It's because we have a system of laws that is 100% protecting tenants. Okay. They are ignoring landlords, because it's written as though landlords are rich and renters are poor, which it is not. It's not correct. It's not true on either side. All renters are not poor and all landlords are not rich. Okay. Until the laws are changed, it's going to enable squatters. And I want to talk about the term squatters to take over tenant rights. And that's what they're doing. Okay. When you look up squatters, now you're seeing more things, but when I originally looked up squatters, the first thing I got to was, oh, squatters that are going through adverse possession to own a house, a vacant house, a vacant property, vacant land. Okay. That is absolutely acceptable. That should be in place. I agree with it. If you find a vacant building that's run down and you can pay the back property taxes and you can bring that up to par and beautify the neighborhood, and after a certain amount of time, you file the paperwork, paperwork and you own that building. 100% agree with that. Okay. Even abandoned houses. But the problem is that that has been extended now to the today's squatter. They are not looking to own a property. They are looking to gain tenant rights for free rent. That's it. And they know that they can be maybe be there 6 months, 8 months, a year, 2 years. Okay. Then they move on to the next house. So I decided recently that I was going to do some thinking in the middle of the night. It's what I do. I wake up and I write my thoughts down, that the term squatter should be more descriptive. So I came up with a descriptive term for the modern day squatter is a deceptive tenant. Okay. So I thought, well, what would a word be? So it's decept tenants. Okay. And those are people that are deceptively gaining tenant rights through fraud. Okay. They are squatters today that go in, they'll obtain a lease with a fake ID. They'll pay 1 month's rent knowing that they're never going to pay another one. But now they have full tenant rights with the lease. They should be treated like the frauds that they are.
0: Flash Shelton is joining us, the squatter hunter from the new TV docuseries Squatters, which is, this is your job now, right? This is your, you didn't mean for it to be your career, but this is kind of stumbled into it.
1: I am no longer working and building on houses. So yeah.
0: Well, you made mention that you've done construction for a long time. And I thought, well, does this guy have a law enforcement background? You talked about de-escalation, but that was because you were working kind of with bouncers and things like that. Some of your crew though does have some law enforcement background. Where do you find your crew?
1: So, you know, I get a lot of law enforcement, military. The stories that I like to hear the most are the law enforcement guys that reach out. And I'm building a squatter hunter army across the country. And they'll reach out and say, you know, I'm ex law enforcement. I spent 30 years having to turn my back on homeowners, and you're finally giving me an opportunity to do something.
0: Interesting.
1: So, you know, I'm open to bringing in anybody who can do the position, who can fulfill a role, okay, regardless of what it is. But law enforcement, I love that story. I love that these people have the passion and that they want to be able to go and help these homeowners now.
2: What about copycats? Any word to those folks? I think about the To Catch a Predator thing with Chris Hansen. They're making a movie about, it's coming out soon. That's a cottage industry online now. A lot of guys on TikTok. Yeah, influencers going. And then those can be dangerous situations too. This could be a dangerous situation. What is your word to people who are thinking, you know, I might just start doing this myself in Chicago or something?
1: You know, I know that I, in doing this, you know, I basically created a new trade. I mean, this is something that's never existed. Okay.
0: Yeah.
1: And I have seen different people that are doing it. And I see now a lot of videos, and you can see, you know, tons of squatter videos, but you know, there weren't any before. Right.
2: Yeah.
1: But, you know, the message that, you know, I'm not going to talk anyone else from trying to start it as a business, but I want to just talk to the homeowners and say, just be careful, because a very, very big part of what I do is making sure that everything I do is within the law, and also protecting the homeowners. So there's a very fine line that these people, they're not going to get the support I get. They're not going to get, you know, it's going to be very difficult for them to go in and walk into the police department and get the exact same support. I don't know. I'm not saying they can't, but I have built a system that has already been proven. No homeowners are liable for anything. It's not self-help. These people going in gung-ho, just, you know, I'm going to get your squatter out. I would just be very careful, you know, and to the guys that are, you know, the people that want to be squatter hunters, just make sure that you remember that it's not just you have to protect. You have to protect everyone involved.
2: Flash Shelton, are we saying goodbye?
0: I'd love to talk to him if you got more time. I got about a gajillion more questions for you.
2: All right, then stick around. More with the squatter hunter Flash Shelton.
0: We'll let you squat in the studio for a little bit.
1: There you go.
2: He's the star of Squatters on A&E, and we'll have more about, I mean, this is a problem that we know all too well in Southern California, and I know it gets a lot of interest. Like, how is this possible, and what can we do about it? Well, he's got some answers. And we'll continue with Flash after this update from Mark Ronner in the KFI 24-Hour Newsroom.
3: California regulators are approving the sale of Cox Communications to Charter Communications.
4: The merger is believed to be worth $34.5 billion. After getting the green light from the California Public Utilities Commission, the consolidation is expected to be finalized next week. It will make Charter Spectrum the dominant broadband internet and cable television service in Southern California. It has or will have millions of customers in Los Angeles, Santa Barbara, Bakersfield, Palos Verdes Estates, Newport Beach, Irvine, Riverside, and San Diego. It will also solidify Charter as the nation's largest cable company, ahead of Comcast Corporation. Daniel Martindale, KFI News.
3: U.S. Attorney for the District of Columbia, Janine Pirro, has announced an arrest in connection with the vandalism of the World War II Memorial on the National Mall. She says on X that her office is filing two felony charges against a woman named Melissa Ferris. The vandalism included bubbles in a fountain and clean hands, dirty dollar sign written in red paint.
5: Are you kidding? How did I get here?
3: Former Dodgers pitcher Oral Hershiser has gotten a star on the Hollywood Walk of Fame. He pitched 13 seasons for L.A. after the Dodgers drafted him in 1979 and spoke yesterday about being picked in the 17th round.
5: On the mound, you can feel alone, but you are not by yourself. You are with your teammates. And that team, we became world champs.
3: Hershiser set a record that still holds when he won the 1988 World Series MVP, the League Championship Series MVP, and the Cy Young Award in the same season. Retired Dodgers pitcher Clayton Kershaw, broadcaster Joe Davis, and manager Dave Roberts were at his star ceremony. Southland weather from KFI, partly cloudy today with highs around 80, mid-70s at the beaches and mid-80s in the valleys and IE. Then more clouds tonight, lows in the mid-60s. Tomorrow and Sunday are looking mostly sunny, partly cloudy, with highs in the low to mid-80s. Right now it's 81 in Brea, the same in Burbank, and we got a stall on the 405 in Culver City.
6: That's heading southbound right at Washington Boulevard. It has the right lane taken away. You'll see some slowing backed up to about Getty Center Drive. And as you travel on the southbound side of the 5 in Boyle Heights, coming away from the 10 interchange, it's a heavy ride there. Making your way towards Santa Fe Springs, it stays busy until you get past the 605. And if you're on the 91 westbound in Buena Park, right at Knott Avenue, watch out for a stall that's taking up the carpool lane, slowing you down from the 5. With Southern California's most accurate traffic reports, I'm Pedro Moreno.
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9: 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Although, if you talk to the people who made it, The Godfather's prospects for success were far from assured. In fact, before its release, they were pretty bleak.
10: And they said, we're finished. This is over. The movie's not going to work. You got to get rid of those guys. It's a disaster.
9: Then Leave the Gun, Take the Cannoli, my co-host Mark Seal and I strip back the varnish of movie history and talk to never-before-heard-from sources to get at what really made the process so arduous. Leave the Gun, Take the Cannoli is based on my co-host Mark's best-selling book of the same title. 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We sift through innumerable accounts, many of them conflicting, and try to get to the truth of what really happened. 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
0: Monks and Merrill, KFI AM 640. More stimulating talk. I'm Chris Merrill. He's Michael Monks. In the studio with us right now is Flash Shelton. You may recognize the name. He's the Squatter Hunter. There's a new TV docuseries on A&E called Squatters, and he's the star of that. But you've been doing this on YouTube for quite a few years, right? You kind of a channel and a following that picked up on that. Is that how people have been finding you? If they want to hire you to try to get rid of somebody, if they've got a situation like this, they just have been able to find you on social media?
1: Yeah, I think that social media is a big part. You know, Instagram and TikTok and YouTube. The media has been very helpful in helping bring awareness to it. But yeah, I think that most people just start Googling and then there it pops up.
0: You watch yourself when these shows come out? Do you watch them?
1: You know, sometimes I do watch them. You know, sometimes like I find it, especially in the beginning, I found it really hard to watch my interviews. When I would do all of these interviews and I felt like if I watched them, I would be critical of myself and I would be second guessing things I'm doing or things I'm saying. So I opted not to watch myself so that I could just continue doing what I'm doing without like second guessing,
0: you know,
1: how I look or what I say.
2: We talked about the fact that there have been some pretty high profile, heavily covered in the news media instances of squatting right here in Southern California. What are some of the more egregious types of squatting you've encountered, particularly here in this region?
1: You know, I think that anytime somebody, and this is, I've found this a lot in Southern California, where people pose as caregivers with the intent to take over the home of an elderly person, I think is absolutely just unforgivable. You know, they'll find somebody who may not have family nearby or family that's, you know, that's able to check on them or whatever the thing, but you know, people that just target elderly think, you know, and then you'll see they drain their bank accounts. They start getting documents signed with the intent to literally not only live there rent free while that person's alive, but then to take ownership of that home later. You know, that is one of the worst ones for me.
0: Flash Shelton is the Squatter Hunter, new docuseries on A&E called Squatters. And the whole thing that the Flash does, he really knows the laws inside and out. And one of the things you find is if you can get a signed lease from the actual homeowner, then you can get into the home, the apartment, the condo, whatever it is, you just don't leave. And then you make yourself basically an unwelcome roommate until the actual squatter decides they're going to get out the door. Is anybody, we talked about the tenant laws. We talked about the homeowner laws. Now the tenant laws are kind of skewed in their favor. Anybody ever sued you for being the roommate and showing up and making them leave?
1: No, I haven't. I have not had,
0: they kind of know.
1: I have not had that. I mean, they would have to prove, you know, that at that point, you know, they're having to prove that they are a legitimate tenant,
0: yeah,
1: that they are paying rent, that they had an agreement. You know, it's kind of hard to put, you know, illegal up against legal,
0: right?
1: You know, but you know, every state is different, and you know, the laws are a little bit different. The situation is also different. So some situations that lease and moving in isn't going to work.
0: Oh, really?
1: You know, other situations it does work. You know, a house that's been renting out rooms, I can get a lease for a second bedroom. But for example, a single apartment, I can't get a lease and move in with that individual because it's not a livable space that allows for another roommate. So there are different things that I have to take into factor. But, you know, if I can get in there legally, then, you know, it is no longer a dispute between a landlord and a squatter or a tenant. It's a dispute between two roommates.
0: Which is also a civil matter, and then you win it.
1: It's also a civil matter.
0: Okay.
1: And, you know, I never kick them out. I don't lock the door and lock them out unless they're an actual squatter and they didn't establish any kind of rights. But for the most part, I'm allowing them to leave on their own.
2: Who are these people? these squatters? I imagine that they're varied. We've heard some stories about some people who should be pretty well off. They're highly educated. They have resumes. And then, of course, there are some maybe drug addicts who are pulling these scams. It must run the gamut. But what are some commonalities?
1: You know, what I have found is that, you know, the career squatter, the squatter that I run into and hear about, you know, a lengthy past, or that I know most likely they're going to leave this residence and go to another one. Those people are tending to be, you know, they have an entitlement about them that make them, obviously I'm not a doctor, but that they just show like a, you know, a narcissistic personality, to where they have the ability to make you almost feel sorry for them and make the public and their neighbors believe that they are the victims. And let's face it, to make a landlord sound evil has been very easy to do.
2: Sure.
1: So squatters take advantage of that. So a lot of times when I go in, you know, I'm talking to neighbors and I'm educating them on who this person is, because I want to kind of rip that blanket out from under them, so that now when they go to the store, when they walk down the street and eyes are on them, they don't know, like, are they still my friend? Okay. Because they have convinced the neighbors that they have a right to be there. And, you know, you can write a check and you can make a photocopy of that check and you can show somebody that check, but it doesn't mean that the fund's cleared.
0: Sure. Yeah. Flash Shelton is joining us right now. He's the squatter hunter. You see him online, but also the new series on A&E called Squatters. You find empathy for those people? I see you on the show saying, I'm going to try to help you find some place. I'm going to do it. What can we do to help you? If you accept my help, I want to be able to help you through this. Now, not everybody wants to accept your help. Some of them are difficult, but how do you find empathy when it's so easy to dismiss empathy for these people?
1: Well, you know, I start off with trying to find something in every case to give me, you know, just, I don't know, to help me, have some passion for the case, whether it's the homeowner, you know, what they're taking from them, and then when I go in and see the situation, I want to go in with an open mind. And if I find that they look like they're in need, I want to try to communicate with them. And if I can, you know, have them feel comfortable with me and actually come across caring, then my ultimate goal is to get that house back. So if it's somebody that I feel like, okay, if maybe a little bit more empathy and maybe when they say to me, regardless if I agree with it or not, oh, woe is me, I'm, you know, whatever, this all happened to me, regardless of how I'm feeling inside, I'm going to be kind of like, oh man, like, oh, you're right, that's just wrong or whatever. But ultimately, I am doing whatever I need to peacefully get them to relocate, to give that home back.
2: It's almost like you were made for this, because you mentioned at the beginning your professional background prior to getting into this was in de-escalation. You trained bouncers on how to remove people from situations in bars. And I think you briefly mentioned that you worked in construction or house building as well. Mm-hmm. So like you have the psychological ability, you know, the type of words to use in dangerous or difficult situations to keep everyone calm and maybe to win them over to your side. But you also know real estate to some degree as well. I mean, it's just like the perfect combination of tools to become the squatter hunter.
1: Yeah, I you know, it's funny because, again, I started out saying, I don't want to do this.
2: Yeah.
1: Right. But then when I really think about like the different things that have happened in my life, even from being homeless, like I can bring in empathy from that. And then I look at, like, you know, what I've done and the things that I've taught others and, you know, talked about, like, for example, not taking things personally. Like, even when it happened to my mom, I had to literally punch and kick the heavy bag and prepare myself to go into that situation emotionless. So I do feel now, you know, that I was just kind of, I was the perfect person to do this. And I think life just kind of works in that way. Mysteriously, it puts the right person in the right place at the right time.
0: Flash Shelton, the squatter hunter, the AMC docuseries is called Squatters. I hope there's another season coming out, because I like it.
2: They can find you online too. I mean, you've got,
0: are you any good as a roommate? If you're not trying to get somebody out of there, are you a good roommate?
1: Well, you know.
2: Yeah, you guys cook together? Or
0: people that, just, do people yeah. just hate you as a roommate generally? That's what made you good at this.
1: Yeah. Well, I don't know. I don't know. But I can certainly be a bad roommate.
0: You travel with reptiles normally, or is that just when you're working?
1: Just when I'm working. I actually want to do that a lot more. So, I'm looking forward to doing that.
0: One episode, Michael, he walks in and he decides, we're going to make this a reptile habitat. The woman was afraid of snakes.
2: Oh, that's brilliant.
0: Fantastic.
2: That would work on me, too, unfortunately.
1: But, yeah, you can go to squatterhunters.com if you need help. You can find me on Instagram, TikTok, YouTube, at Flash Shelton. All three of them. And then the TV show's on A&E Network. It's also streaming on Prime and Hulu. And, I'm hoping to bring another season. So bring me your stories. If you're a victim, reach out and you may even end up on a TV show.
2: All right. Flash Shelton, thank you so much for being with us. What a great conversation.
1: All right. Thank you. I appreciate you guys.
2: And we'll finish up the Friday edition of Monks and Merrill as we prepare to hand over the mic to John Cobalt after this update from
0: into Michael's house.
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3: Here's the latest. California braces for a historic El Nino winter, a hammerhead shark sighting in Malibu, and a judge tosses the Trump administration's lawsuit against Harvard. Details coming at the top of the hour. 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Partly cloudy skies today with highs around 80, mid-70s at the beaches, mid-80s in the valleys and IE. More clouds tonight with lows in the mid-60s. 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There's a stall on the 5 in Elysian Park.
6: That's northbound just after the 110 where it has the middle lane blocked. You'll see a busy ride as you make your way from about the 60. And if you're traveling on the 10 westbound in Santa Monica, right at Centinela, we have a stall there that's blocking the left lane, slowing you down as you come away from Fairfax Avenue. And some good news, if you're on the 91 westbound in Buena Park, that's just before Knott Avenue, an earlier crash has been cleared from the carpool lane. Traffic is now moving smoothly. With Southern California's most accurate traffic reports, I'm Pedro Moreno.
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21: Here's something pretty disturbing I discovered while researching this podcast. This is what it actually says on the Los Angeles Police Department website. The site states that the Adult Missing Persons Unit investigates 3,200 cases a month. And 70% of those missing people are found or returned voluntarily within 2 or 3 days. It goes on to explain, and I quote here, "Since being a missing person is not a crime, police are given a very limited role while conducting these types of investigations." At the bottom of the webpage, it gets more disturbing. There's a section titled, "What if they never returned?" And here's the official police advice. In such situations, you may want to enlist the services of a private investigator to assist in your search. If you can't afford a PI, the police elaborate, quote, "Another option would be to contact the Salvation Army, which has a missing persons locator program." There is not a single sentence on the LAPD website that would lead a loved one of a missing person to have any faith that the police would properly investigate it. What the LAPD is basically saying is, if someone you love goes missing, don't overreact. They'll probably turn up, unless they don't, in which case you should get someone besides the police to look into it. All this is my way of saying, if the police took missing persons cases as seriously as they do, say, bank robberies, I wouldn't have had to do this podcast in the first place and end up chasing a violent criminal halfway around the country. I'm Neil Strauss. And you can hear the full story of To Live and Die in L.A.
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7: Alex Cooper, host of the popular podcast Call Her Daddy, will end her Unwell Beverage business. That's according to a report from Bloomberg, which says Cooper's Unwell Beverage company will cease operations following the sale of Halloween-themed beverages this fall. The owner of the surveillance cameras used by law enforcement is introducing changes as concerns grow over mass surveillance.
8: Flock says it will protect privacy by purging the camera data after 7 days instead of monthly. It will also launch automatic audits for abnormal activity, which comes after several law enforcement officers were arrested for abusing the system. In addition, Flock will require police to submit a reason for each search of their camera platform. I'm Eva Basinger.
7: The producer price index, a key gauge of inflation, held steady in July after a revised 0.1% decline in June. Mark Mayfield with more.
10: Markets had expected the index, which measures prices received by producers for goods and services, would increase by 0.2%. Numbers released Thursday by the Bureau of Labor Statistics show that food prices fell nearly 1%, while a 3.1% drop in energy prices was offset by increases in the costs of construction and services.
7: And if you've been on Insta lately, you may have noticed a bit of a new look.
25: The social media app unveiled its first new logo in a decade on Thursday. In a post, Instagram head Adam Mosseri said the new logo is cleaner and more modern, with references to the original and the simplicity and craft that's always made it Instagram. Some users criticized the new woodmark by saying the R in Instagram looks more like a Z. Other commenters told Mosseri the platform should deal with other issues like AI-generated content and bots rather than a new logo. I'm at Mattinson.
7: And the New York City Council is approving a measure to make outdoor dining year-round. Under regulations adopted under former Mayor Eric Adams, roadside structures were only allowed up from April until November. Now restaurants will be able to keep those sidewalk sheds open all year. I'm Monica Nelson with your consumer and business news.
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27: Today after 5 o'clock on the John Cobalt Show, Rick Caruso. His Palisades Village is reopening on Saturday. We're going to talk to him about it. How did he pull it off? It's Rick Caruso after 5 o'clock on the John Cobalt Show. I
2: got you. It's KFI AM 640 live everywhere on the iHeartRadio app. Monks and Merrill wrapping up the Friday edition of the show. Did you miss any of what we had to say? First hour, we talked about how Boyle Heights needs to get a grip.
0: Yes,
2: I think we share that perspective. Some of the residents' demands have gotten pretty ridiculous. One calling for $50 million to relocate the entire neighborhood.
0: Yeah, that's... hang on, I'll pull it for you. Let me see.
2: Do you have that?
28: Where's our legislature? They should have asked immediately for $50 million to evacuate us. They could pass legislation right now.
2: I mean, it was a big fire, but it was a building fire. Get... a grip.
0: Need to give us $50 million.
2: But today is the deadline, apparently, the city says, for Lineage to clean up its mess. And the politicians are falling over themselves to look tough on Lineage when we still don't even know who's responsible for this fire. It's kind of a ridiculous situation. But that full conversation is in our first hour. By hour two, we were breaking down Mayor Bass's very strange maneuver to call for free fare on LA Metro, despite all of the evidence. By the way, she's chair of the LA Metro board again. Despite the fact that LA Metro itself has heralded the fact that all of the crime on the buses and the trains are committed by people who did not pay. And that crime has been down since they've been enforcing
0: fares. In fairness, it's kind of our brand. They're trolley dodgers. No, not. They're not fare dodgers. They're the dodgers.
2: Trolley Dodgers was a Victorian burlesque group
0: that
2: I think was
0: LA
2: responsible
0: dodgers.
2: For the great syphilis spread of... London.
0: I think it was people in New York.
2: Anyway, if you missed a moment
0: dodging trolley
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0: What'd you think of that guy that we just had in here?
2: Flash Shelton, the squatter hunter, host of Squatters on A&E. He was great.
0: I told you he was going to be good.
2: Yeah, it was good stuff. Because squatting is such a frustrating situation. Most of us will never experience this, but we've seen the reports where somebody decides to occupy a home that does not belong to them.
0: Yeah.
2: It might be on the market for sale. It might be a rental unit that somebody else owns. It could be a situation where they've falsely presented themselves in the initial rental stage, or they've just broken in and stayed. And the fact that they're able to stay there at all is just so baffling. And I think that's why a guy like Flash Shelton becomes well known and respected, because all of us say, why can't something be done about this? He says there is something that can be done about it. It's very complicated, but kinda. He can do it.
0: If you know what you're doing,
2: that's just it.
0: Does, yeah.
2: He's like, something can be done. I can out-squat the squatter.
0: Yeah.
2: And that's what he does. He out-squats them.
0: He just moves in, becomes their roommate, and they don't like it. They throw a fit.
2: Well, look, if anybody can live here, I'm living here now, too.
0: Yeah. I was so fascinated by him. I had so many more questions. So many more.
2: Why didn't you ask him to stay?
0: Well, I felt like we were pushing it. We were only supposed to have him for half an hour anyway. Wouldn't it, if you were in his shoes, I mean, obviously he knows the ins and outs, but I would be worried about somebody trying to make me kick out. Like, I don't want to be duped by a squatter who's trying to get me to kick out the homeowners.
2: Ooh.
0: You know what I mean?
2: Ooh. Well, he has to do his due diligence.
0: That's what I'm saying. I mean, what goes into that?
2: Because
0: you don't really see that on the show. They kind of get through
2: it. Well, that would be interesting.
0: Exactly. It'd be boring.
2: Yeah.
0: Yeah. And he said, did you hear him at the end there? He said that he was homeless at one point.
2: I thought he sprung that on us too late in our conversation, because that rang my ears too. And I thought we should have explored that a little bit.
0: Yeah.
2: Because he has this unique background in that he knows how to use language to de-escalate. And he talked about...
0: You should know how to use language to de-escalate, but you only use it for escalation. It's a power you have that you don't use for good.
2: The fact that I leave here every day without bludgeoning you to death is a testament to the control I have over my emotions.
0: I get in my car and cry every day about the way you make me feel about myself.
2: That's the goal. Take it to the car, not the studio.
0: They had a term, we didn't get to it on the air. They had a term too called cash for keys. It's kind of the colloquial of basically people.
2: It's extortion.
0: That's exactly right. So the squatter's like, I'll leave if you give me $1,000.
2: And they
0: I'll leave. In some cases, it's cheaper than, because you can't shut off the utilities on a squatter. Did you know that? If somebody gets into your home, you can't shut off the utilities because they have tenant rights.
2: Yeah.
0: And if you've been paying the utilities all along and you shut it off, now all of a sudden you could end up, you could end up in jail.
2: Oh, it's so ridiculous.
0: It's a civil matter when the squatter is doing something illegal, but it's a criminal matter if the landowner, the homeowner, does what they can to get their own home back. And you'd think, doesn't it just make sense to you that basic trespassing laws would cover all of this stuff?
2: Yes.
0: But it doesn't.
2: That's what baffles everyone. I think that's why we get so angry when we hear these stories. Anyway, we spent the best part of this hour, three segments, with Flash Shelton, the squatter hunter, host of Squatters on A&E.
0: You gotta watch that show.
2: 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Like, great conversation on how he has made a career out of getting rid of squatters. I hope everybody has a great weekend. We had a lot of fun with you all this week. Can you stop mumbling under your breath?
0: And squat in your place.
2: Who are you talking to?
0: You.
2: Chisel Pete's.
0: The godfather of talk.
2: Yeah. I'm cutting you off. Rick Caruso coming in. It's going to be a great show. John Cobalt. John Cobalt's up. I'm cutting you off. John Cobalt's up next on KFIAM 640. We'll talk to you again on Monday. You can't poop on my stoop. Get to stepping.
0: Why are you so fecal focused?
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3: Mangione pleads guilty. I'm Mark Groner, live from the KFI 24-hour newsroom. The man charged with killing United Healthcare CEO Brian Thompson in Manhattan has pleaded guilty to federal stalking charges.
9: Luigi Mangione sat at the defense table, cropped hair, stubble on his face, beige jail uniform, and admitted to a federal judge, I shot Brian Thompson in Manhattan and he died.
3: ABC's Aaron Katursky says Thompson's widow was in court and cried as Mangione entered and the hearing began. She was consoled by other members of her family. Mangione's lawyer claims he has been treated unfairly by being charged in federal and state court. She says a motion's been filed to dismiss the state case claiming double jeopardy. The news is brought to you by Seller's Advantage. California's bracing for what could be a historic El Nino winter just as the state's currently dealing with hot summer temperatures. Meteorologists are warning there's a 95% chance it'll become a so-called super El Nino, with about a 70% chance it'll be the strongest since records began in 1950. Dr. Daniel Swain is a climate scientist at UCLA.
1: The numbers I'm seeing, the numbers that other climate and weather folks are seeing are frankly pretty extraordinary.
3: Crews in Long Beach are already rebuilding sand berms to protect against coastal flooding and high surf. The man accused of starting the fire that turned into the deadly Palisades fire is facing a new set of charges. Prosecutors filed a revised document yesterday against Jonathan Rinderknecht. A judge declared a mistrial on the original charges against him in June after a jury ended up deadlocked 10-2 in favor of acquittal. At least one hammerhead shark has made its way up to Malibu.
11: A fisherman filmed the rare sighting from the Malibu Pier on Thursday. It was about 100 yards from the shore at Surfrider Beach. Officials with the Aquarium of the Pacific say hammerhead sharks are hardly ever seen in Southern California, but they can move into the area during periods of warm ocean temperatures like right now. The last hammerhead sighting this close to a Southern California beach was in 2015. El Nino conditions have been drawing subtropical species closer to Southern California. Stingray sightings have also largely increased in the region. I'm Daniel Martindale.
3: The Trump administration has been ordered to keep sending money to L.A. to deal with homelessness.
12: A judge has blocked the administration's decision to suspend federal funding to the Los Angeles Homeless Services Authority over allegations of fraud and widespread mismanagement. U.S. District Judge David Carter says the abrupt loss of cash would jeopardize housing and services for more than 11,000 people across the region. His preliminary injunction against the U.S. Department of Housing and Urban Development allows LASA access to federal homelessness funding for fiscal year 2026. Debra Mark, KFI News.
3: The Trump administration has asked the U.S. Supreme Court to let construction resume on the White House ballroom during the appeal of a lower court ruling. The U.S. Court of Appeals recently said the work had to stop because the project needs the approval of Congress. Trump's Solicitor General says the case involves an extraordinary and unlawful injunction and that a totally secure ballroom space at the East Wing of the White House is vitally required by national security. And finally, a federal judge has dismissed the Trump administration's lawsuit that accused Harvard University of failing to address anti-Semitism.
10: U.S. District Judge Richard Stearns ruled that the cited incidents were too isolated to establish an ongoing violation. The Justice Department had argued that Harvard allowed a hostile campus environment during protests over the Israel-Hamas war, while the university continues to challenge the administration over billions of dollars in federal funding. Mark Mayfield, KFI News.
3: Southland weather from KFI, partly cloudy today with highs around 80, mid-70s at the beaches, mid-80s in the valleys and IE. More clouds tonight with lows in the mid-60s. The weekend's looking mostly sunny, partly cloudy with highs in the low to mid-80s. Right now it's 74 in Santa Monica, 78 in Torrance, 74 in Dana Point, and 81 in Garden Grove. 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The Dow closed down 108 today, S&P 500 down 13, and NASDAQ down 74. And it's looking slow on the 10 in Santa Monica.
13: Eastbound delays, they're filling in, getting away from Clover Field. You're on the brakes across Mid-City all the way into Boyle Heights, better at the 5. Also tough on the 5 southbound, leaving Griffith Park from the 134 freeway all the way to the 605. Even the 605 northbound filling in away from the 105 in Norwalk. And that remains a pretty slow drive all the way towards the 10. Even southbound loads up out of Whittier. This is getting away from Rose Hills Road as you continue back towards the 5 freeway. You know, it's Friday. A lot of people getting out of town, and the drive on the 5 southbound leaving South Orange County is really showing it. Delays here are backing up from just about Christianitos, actually just beyond Christianitos, just past the checkpoint as you continue all the way into Carlsbad. With Southern California's most accurate traffic reports, I'm Angel Martinez.
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27: 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John Cobalt Show on demand, the podcast. We're live on YouTube. We're live on X. That's 5 different ways to watch or listen to us, so there's no excuses. We've got quite a program for you today. We're going to talk about Luigi Mangione in just a minute, and at 3:30, after the news...
3: Wait, we're talking to Luigi Mangione?
27: Did I say that? We're going to talk about Luigi Mangione.
3: Oh, you said... No, you said him.
27: Did I? Maybe I should just stop now.
3: I was like, wait, we're getting the jail cell call. That'd be great.
27: The decay is accelerating. Now, we're going to talk about Luigi Mangione with Royal Oaks, ABC News legal analyst. And that's after the 3:30 news because he went to court today and admitted guilt to federal crimes. And it's a bit of a complicated legal story. And that's why Royal is going to come on and sort it out. Next hour, though, Tracy Park at 4 o'clock. Tracy is coming on. She's my West Side L.A. councilwoman. Palisades is in her district. And we got a lot of things to talk about with Tracy. And then 5 o'clock, Rick Caruso coming on. Rick is reopening the Palisades Village tomorrow. And restaurants will be open. Stores will be open. People will be walking around the sidewalks all over that that beautiful shopping center. And it's going to be quite a day. Probably the first truly happy day in Pacific Palisades in the last 19, 20 months. It's now there's still, obviously, a tremendous amount to do with the homes because I don't think any homes have been rebuilt. Less than 20% have permits. You do see dozens of homes in certain parts of town. They've been framed. But if you've ever built a house, you know framing they can do fairly quickly. It's everything else that's going to take another year for many of them. So anyway, we're going to talk to Rick Caruso because sometimes it seems he's the only guy in the whole city of Los Angeles who's accomplishing things, who's building things, who's making life better. And he has this public-private partnership called Steadfast LA, and he's gotten business community, philanthropists to work with government and to try to accelerate this process as quickly as possible. And, of course, he was the only one. There's nobody in LA government, but he was the one privately who saw what was coming with the fire and prepared as best they could. He got his own private fire crew to protect the village. Not perfectly. There's a tremendous amount of smoke damage. There's nothing you can do about that. But most of the buildings were left standing. We're going to talk with Rick about all this stuff after 5 o'clock. Now, back to Luigi Mangione, who thankfully is going to federal prison for a long time. I saw that there was a quote, maybe I could find it later, from there were still a bunch of those weird, really weird women, young women, some of them who haven't missed a meal in a while, And they were still idolizing Mangione, standing in line, waiting. And I'm thinking, what kind of mental, some of them wearing masks. That shows you the level of insanity. Yeah, okay, you're wearing masks in New York City in the middle of August. Good one. Outdoors. Well, that's the level of crazy, okay? These are mask-wearing lunatic girls. And when told, one of the girls was told, well, Mangione's pleaded guilty. She goes, well, that's not really an admission of guilt. Okay. Wow. I think they should have all, if you're standing in line for Luigi Mangione, you ought to be locked away and for good. Like, if you're wearing a mask, yeah, life sentence in the mental institution. So anyway, here's some of the details. Mangione was charged with two federal crimes. And this is fascinating if you're into legal details. He's being charged in state court with murder. But there is no general murder charge under federal law unless you kill somebody on federal property, which didn't happen here. And this, of course, is the death of UnitedHealthcare CEO Brian Thompson, who was shot in the back on a sidewalk back in December 2024 at 6:45 in the morning. He was walking towards an investor conference, and Mangione, who had traveled a ways, had run up behind him, shot him in the back, left him for dead, and Thompson did die. Mangione then took off, and I believe they found him in Pennsylvania. Now, he was charged federally with stalking, two variations of a stalking charge, using interstate, probably the interstate highway to get here, and, you know, traveling from one state to the next. When you move between states and you use something like a highway that the federal government paid for, and you commit a crime like stalking, which results in somebody's death, those are penalties that can be punished by life in prison. And he may get this. And he also, the murder charge may not stick, and this is where it gets a little complicated. We're going to have Royal come on. In most states, if you're tried federally, you can be tried in state court. It's not double jeopardy. It's double jeopardy if they try to try you of the same crimes twice in the same court system. But this is federal and state, and a lot of states say, hey, that's a federal stalking charge. We're doing a state murder charge. New York is different. And in New York, it may be double jeopardy legally. Talk with Royal about that to get the details. In any event, Mangione was in federal court, pleaded guilty, and he said out loud in court, on the morning of December 4th, 2024, I shot Mr. Thompson in Manhattan, and he died. That doesn't sound like, that sounds like an admission of guilt to me. I hate to break it to the Mangione lady, but that's as straightforward as you can get. He became aware of Thompson's path. He learned of an investor conference

0: an author who wrote about the insurance industry some years ago. And people who are angry at the health insurance industry have been using it as a rallying cry. So, again, it wasn't United Healthcare, and it wasn't Brian Thompson's company or his work that was frustrating Mangione. He just decided to take it out on him. And so he pretended that he was an investor and he had lots of money to invest in United Healthcare. And so he got a call back instantly, or got an email back instantly. And that's what really pissed him off. And so he went about his plan. His lawyer, Karen Friedman Agnifilo, said that Mangione has accepted full responsibility for the death of Brian Thompson. Mangione believed the system had failed him and destroyed his life. So it's two federal stalking charges, could get life in prison. The judge said, whatever I decide to sentence you, you're gonna be serving 85% of it, because they don't have these clearance sales like they do in the state of California when it comes to sentencing, where you can end up serving 25% or 10% of your sentence. We'll talk more about this with Royal Oaks coming up after 3:30. And in for Deborah, Mark Rahner, live in the KFI 24-hour newsroom.
1: Here's the latest. Cox and Charter are about to become the single biggest cable and broadband provider. New charges against the alleged Palisades firebug. And Democrats want answers about dire conditions reported aboard the USS Abraham Lincoln in the Middle East. Details at the bottom of the hour. 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Partly cloudy today. Highs around 80. Mid-70s at the beaches. Mid-80s in the valleys and IE. More clouds coming tonight with lows in the mid-60s. 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It is slow on the 91 in Carson.
2: You know, these eastbound delays begin at the 110 freeway, heavy and slow, and stretches all the way to Green River in Corona. And then you have more slowing ahead, also starting in Corona, from about Main Street as you continue all the way to Adams and Riverside. Now, the drive on the 60 eastbound, that's loading up as well, getting out of Rubidoux Boulevard, and stretches towards Day Street in Moreno Valley. Let's look at Pasadena, eastbound 210, backing up off of delays and stretches all the way out to the 15 freeway. And if you're making that 15 north connection into the Cajon Pass, that drive loads up at the 215 merge all the way to the 138. Even the 215 northbound is filling in from the 210 to that 15 merge. With Southern California's most accurate traffic reports, I'm Angel Martinez.
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27: 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Oh, one more thing. Monday, I'm going to tell you how you can come with me on a really cool trip next year. We are taking KFI listeners on a this is a good one. I'm looking forward to this already. I know all the details, but I'm not going to tell you until Monday. So you'll be listening Monday, and we'll be telling you how you, when it's going to be, how you can sign up, the whole thing. That is Monday. That is the next John Cobalt trip. We're going to go overseas again. All right. Royal Oaks, just after 3:30. I found the official charges against Luigi Mangione. Interstate stalking resulting in death and stalking through the use of interstate facilities. I assume that means something like an interstate highway, which he was driving onto to travel to New York City and get away. I also found the woman, Abril Rios, one of the crazy girls who stands outside the courthouse screaming her undying love for Luigi Mangione. She calls herself a Mangionista. Do you know Mamdani's City Hall gave these cuckoo birds press badges? Yes. New York City issued press passes so they could stalk him at the courthouse. So this is the girl who said she felt relieved to hear of Mangione's testimony detailing the crime, where he said unequivocally that he is guilty, that he shot Brian Thompson. No question. I shot Mr. Thompson in Manhattan, he died. Now listen to this genius, Rios. She said, I see the move today as still fighting it. I don't think this is a concession or an admission of guilt. Let me review this sentence again. On the morning of December 4th, 2024, I shot Mr. Thompson in Manhattan, and he died. And she says, I don't think this is a concession or an admission of guilt. How do people get this way? Is it a brain infection? Are they dropped on their head coming out of the birth canal? And she shoot across the room and her head hit the wall? I mean, what? I don't understand. Mangione also said, I understood that my actions would place him in fear of death or bodily injury. I knew what I was doing was illegal. Okay. Another day that I don't understand what's going on. Now, we talked about this a couple of days ago, and here's some more information. ICE, Immigration and Customs Enforcement, they're going to spend $20 million to buy thousands of gloves that can deliver an electric shock. People are upset that ICE is killing criminal illegal aliens, that ICE is killing U.S. citizens, so they said, fine. We have these electric gloves. They call it a non-lethal, soft, empty hand to control people. However, the Los Angeles Times will have none of this. You can't please these progressive wieners at the Times. So they went online to look at the video posted by the manufacturer, Compliant Technologies. And it shows, in their words, the effects of the gloves are anything but soft. Now, the glove is actually called a glove. It's an acronym, G-L-O-V-E, Generated Low Output Voltage Emitter. And it shows a strapping man in military fatigues on the video, brought down to his knees in less than a second. Well, that's a good thing. Again, these are illegal aliens. Many of them are criminals. All right, you don't want bullets fired? You don't want batons banging on their heads? So they grab their arm, pat them on the back, zzz, and they're on their knees. The glove causes another man's leg muscles to spasm, even though the shock was applied on his forearm, and it was advertised as being strictly localized. Boy, you are nitpicking here, aren't you? You touch the arm and his legs give out. Well, there's a nervous system, isn't there? The electrical shock travels down the nervous system. These videos were from defensive weapon exhibitions all across the U.S., according to the Times. Frequently, I guess they would have volunteers if you... this is like almost like a gun show. Maybe it's adjacent to a gun show. Frequently, the volunteers who get zapped... Oh, you could try these out, huh? You want to see how they work, you could walk up and I guess one of the demonstrators will squeeze you on the shoulder and see what happens. Well, the volunteers who got zapped yelp as they collapse limply on a soft mat. That sucked. That was terrible, one man said after the demonstration. And then the caption from the company reads, it does suck, but it sucks a lot less than the other options. Yes, I think that's the point. You want something non-lethal, less than lethal, whatever those buzzwords are? A little zap through your body is not a bullet. Zap through the body is not a baton on your head, and it's not even choking tear gas. What do you want? These are used on non-compliant people. That hence the name of the company, Compliant Technologies. So comply with ICE. And when police departments start using these, comply with the police. You do that. See, there's always a way out for these people. You comply with the guy in uniform, follow his orders. You won't get a baton on the head. You won't get a bullet. If you act up, you are going to get a zap, though. Or you could just stick your hands up in the air and say, I surrender. You could do that. So Homeland Security, they have a plan to purchase $10 to $20 million worth of shock gloves. I don't know. Seems like a good compromise. We come back, Royal Oaks, Luigi Mangione. We've got to explain the legal details of this. The stalking charges he pleaded guilty to in federal court. Does that preclude state charges now for murder? We'll discuss all this with Royal Oaks. Tracy Park, the West Side LA councilwoman, at 4 o'clock. Rick Caruso, who's opening the Palisades Village at 5 o'clock. Big, big show today. And in for Deborah Mark, Mark Ronner, live in the KFI 24-hour newsroom.
3: Charter Communications and Cox Communications are set to become the nation's largest cable and broadband provider after getting final approval from California regulators. The $34.5 billion merger is expected to close next week. It'll put the combined company ahead of Comcast. State regulators approved the deal with conditions including new low-cost internet plans and at least $275 million in California network upgrades. Consumer groups are warning the merger could leave millions of Californians with fewer choices for high-speed internet. The news is brought to you by Sellers Advantage. The man accused of causing the Palisades fire is now facing new charges.
4: Federal prosecutors filed a revised indictment against Jonathan Rindernecht. Back in June, a judge declared a mistrial after a jury ended up deadlocked 10-2 in favor of acquittal. The 30-year-old is accused of setting the Lackman fire on New Year's Day 2025. That fire was put out by the LA Fire Department, but it wasn't fully extinguished. Investigators believe that dry, powerful winds rekindled the embers a week later and created the destructive Palisades fire. Tammy Trujillo, KFI News.
3: And Democrats are calling on Defense Secretary Pete Hegseth to answer allegations of poor conditions aboard the USS Abraham Lincoln during its extended deployment in the war with Iran. The White House denies the reports, which include claims of food rationing, sanitary problems, and sailors trying to leave the ship after about 9 months at sea. Retired Marine Colonel Steve Ganyard says extended deployments happen, but service members usually know when they're coming home.
6: Here, not knowing for 9 months and not being able to do that, that is the toll. And I'm sure that's what's showing up now. Thankfully, the George Washington is underway, hopefully about halfway through the Indian Ocean.
3: The White House says the crew has the resources it needs. The Lincoln has now been deployed for more than 250 days. We're going to check out the 134 after this.
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3: Southland weather from KFI, partly cloudy today with highs around 80, mid-70s at the beaches and mid-80s in the valleys and IE. More clouds tonight with lows in the mid-60s. And the weekend's looking mostly sunny, partly cloudy with highs in the low to mid-80s. Right now it's 81 in La Palma, 88 in Lancaster, and there's a stall on the 134 in North Hollywood.
7: It's the west 134 to the north 170 where the left lane on that transition's off limits due to a stuck truck. Now, big delays for the west 134 backing up all the way out of Burbank, leaving Alameda. It's also affecting your drive out of Hollywood for the 101 northbound from about Sunset Boulevard all the way back towards the 170-134. Staying on that 101 northbound, that's you're going to see some more slowing ahead in Sherman Oaks from just about Van Nuys Boulevard heading towards White Oak in Encino. Pasadena, eastbound side of the 210 loading up from Mountain. Delays continue all the way towards the 15. And let's also take a look at the drive on the 15 southbound in Corona. That backs up off of the 91 freeway. Pretty tough ahead all the way to El Cerrito Road. With Southern California's most accurate traffic reports, I'm Angel Martinez.
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5: Here's something pretty disturbing I discovered while researching this podcast. This is what it actually says on the Los Angeles Police Department website. The site states that the Adult Missing Persons Unit investigates 3,200 cases a month, and 70% of those missing people are found or returned voluntarily within 2 or 3 days. It goes on to explain, and I quote here, "Since being a missing person is not a crime, police are given a very limited role while conducting these types of investigations." At the bottom of the webpage, it gets more disturbing. There's a section titled, "What if they never returned?" And here's the official police advice. In such situations, you may want to enlist the services of a private investigator to assist in your search. If you can't afford a PI, the police elaborate, quote, "Another option would be to contact the Salvation Army, which has a missing persons locator program." There is not a single sentence on the LAPD website that would lead a loved one of a missing person to have any faith that the police would properly investigate it. What the LAPD is basically saying is, if someone you love goes missing, don't overreact. They'll probably turn up, unless they don't, in which case you should get someone besides the police to look into it. All this is my way of saying, if the police took missing persons cases as seriously as they do, say, bank robberies, I wouldn't have had to do this podcast in the first place and end up chasing a violent criminal halfway around the country. I'm Neil Strauss, and you can hear the full story of To Live and Die in L.A.
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8: What's going on, fellow sports fans? It's Andy West. Let's look back on this day in sports, August 14th. We'll start today by wishing a happy birthday to Irvin Magic Johnson, born today in 1959 in Lansing, Michigan. He has way too many accolades to mention, but here's a few. 5-time NBA champion, 3-time NBA Finals MVP, 3-time league MVP, Olympic gold medalist in 1992, and Hall of Famer. Happy birthday, Magic. Today in 1977, the New York Cosmos, led by legendary soccer star Pelé, plays before a crowd of 77,961 at the Meadowlands in New Jersey. At the time, it was the biggest crowd to watch a soccer game in the United States. The Cosmos beat the Fort Lauderdale Strikers 8-3. And today in 2016, Jamaican sprinter Usain Bolt wins the coveted 100-meter Olympic gold medal in 9.81 seconds at the Rio de Janeiro Olympics. He becomes the first man to win the event 3 times.
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27: 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John Kobelt Show. Let's go right now to Royal Oaks, ABC News legal analyst. We only have a few minutes about Luigi Mangione pleading guilty to 2 federal stalking charges. Royal, these federal charges, they can carry a very long, tough sentence, can't they?
11: Yeah, it could be life in prison, and there's no parole in the federal system. So if the judge in December gives this guy life, he's there forever. Now, if the judge gives him anything lower than life, like 40 years or 30, then he can serve 85% of that. That's the standard. Plus, he's already served a few years. So, for example, John, if the judge by chance goes kind of low and gives him 20 years, he could be out in about 15 years. And of course, the tragedy, as you know, is that because of this weird New York law, the New York State murder case will probably be dismissed in the next few weeks because of the double jeopardy rule in New York that's very favorable to defendants, saying, well, you can have two charges, but if you plead guilty in the feds, then the state charge goes away.
27: All right. In most states, it would not be double jeopardy.
11: Exactly. New York's law is very favorable to criminal defendants. New York's law essentially says, well, yeah, you know, separate systems, federal government, state government, you can go after somebody for basically the same thing. Remember Rodney King cops, they were found not guilty in the state court, but then the feds said, hey, congratulations, you're under arrest, we go into trial in federal court. New York is different. New York says you got the two systems, but if you plead guilty to the federal charge, the state charge turns into a pumpkin and it goes away.
27: And that's very likely.
11: Yeah, it's very likely because the law in New York is worded such that, you know, if basically you're talking about the same criminal act, which they are, you know, killing the guy, then it can go away. And I got to tell you, John, the feds blew it. The federal prosecutors could have sat on the sidelines and said, oh, let the state trial go first, and we'll see how that works out. And then they could have filed their charges anytime in the next 5 years, and then they could have had a second federal trial, but they didn't. Instead, it's like on TV or, you know, the turf wars, you know, we're going to go first. This is our crime. Instead, the feds filed their charges, insisted we want to go first. Then the state judge said, no, we're going first. But it doesn't matter who was first. If they're both pending under this weird double jeopardy law in New York, Mangione had the right to do what he did, namely say, hey, Your Honor, I did it. By the way, he didn't have any remorse this morning. He didn't know apology to the family saying I did a horrible thing. He just said, my back really hurt. I was mistreated by insurance companies for years. I planned this murder. I admit it. I even pretended to be an investor to find out where the guy was, and I killed him. So there. You like that? I admitted it. And because of that, maybe the judge will be tempted in December at the sentencing hearing to say, you know what, pal? You dodged a bullet over on the state court trial. You didn't express such remorse. Guess what? You're going to prison for life.
27: All right. No, you got to run. Royal, thanks for taking a few minutes with us to explain that.
11: You bet. Thanks.
27: All right. Royal Oaks, ABC News legal analyst on Luigi Mangione, who could get life in prison for two stalking charges. He pleaded guilty this morning and admitted he did it. But yeah, there was no apology. There was no expression of remorse in any way. And he pleaded guilty to interstate stalking, resulting in the death of a person, and stalking through the use of interstate facilities. Those are the federal charges. And because it resulted in a death, the sentence is similar to a murder charge. But there is no federal murder charge in general, unless you kill somebody on federal land. All right. We're going to have Tracy Park coming up after 4 o'clock, the West Side Councilwoman. Palisades is in her district. We got a number of things to talk about with her. And then Rick Caruso coming on after 5 o'clock because Palisades Village is reopening tomorrow. And it's pretty exciting in that part of town. It's the best day tomorrow that they've had in 19 months. Now, I want to circle back to something we did yesterday because it's getting a lot of attention, and it should get a lot of attention. I wish, if I could wave a magic wand, to change people's mindset on this endless, ridiculous, stupid homeless situation, Santa Ana Mayor Valerie Amescua, she put out an online video that we played yesterday saying, in effect, that the homeless people, the vagrants, they've got to do something too. And what she said is, we're going to go to all these people. And they have to choose. They have to choose whether they need drug rehab, they need shelter, alcohol rehab, whatever it is. And mental health treatment, if they don't take it, then they're going to jail. That's door number four. You go to jail, and the police, Santa Ana Police, City of Orange Police, CHP officers, were joining together yesterday, and they do this once a month. I hadn't heard of this until she came out and did this video. And the reactions online are along, here's one. Why aren't you doing this, Karen Bass? And see, that's the question that should be asked of every public official in Los Angeles and anywhere else. Why aren't you doing this? Why don't they have responsibility to take the offers? We're paying billions of dollars. They have to take the offers. Freedom does not allow them to ruin our cities, our sidewalks, our streets, our parks. It does not. There's no constitutional right to do that. And it's time that we demand somebody like Karen Bass and everybody else on the city council. It's like, this is the policy. You know, Orange County found out today they have a no camping law. You simply can't live in the streets. The answer is no. Supreme Court upheld that concept a couple of years ago. L.A. is one of the few cities to ignore the Supreme Court. And I think that I've been thinking a lot about the mayor's race because of two horrendous choices. And I don't want to vote for either one of them, Bass or Rahman. But how about this? How about the candidate that says, I'm going to get a no camping law passed. I am going to take the freedom that the Supreme Court has given cities, and no one's going to be allowed to do this. And we're going to implement the same policy that Santa Ana does, the same policy that Valerie Emescua, the Santa Ana mayor, told the world about yesterday. We're coming to you, and we're going to offer you drug, alcohol rehab, mental health treatment, shelter. Got to take it, you go to jail. That helps all the vagrants, right? They're either going to start recovering from their addictions, get out from being in the street, or they go to jail. They're doing it in Santa Ana, of all places. Santa Ana. It's in line with the Orange County law, no camping, and it's in line with the U.S. Supreme Court. How about we end this nonsense here in L.A.? There's an election here. How about one of these two candidates, if they say, okay, no camping law, I'm going to do what Valerie Emescua does. And in this emergency situation, maybe that's the tiebreaker. Since both of them are equally horrible in their own way, how about one of them does the obvious thing, the thing that the other 99% of mayors do all across the country? They do it in Beverly Hills. You don't see this in Glendale. You don't see this in Burbank. You don't see this in Manhattan Beach. You don't see this in most of Orange County. You don't see it. It doesn't exist. The mayors, the city councils simply don't allow it. So that's the deal for one of these two candidates. We'll talk more about that when we come back. This is so funny, but it looks like while all the idiot humans have been blubbering all week about Jackie and Shadow, Jackie was the one that died, right?
2: Yeah.
27: Okay. Shadow, the male, he's found a new woman. Apparently, he found a new woman within hours of Jackie's death. Meanwhile, all the silly fools, all the humans are going, this is terrible. He didn't think so. Shadow said, I like that one over there. That girl looks good.
2: That's what you said.
27: That's what... Yeah, that's right. That's how I got my wife. It's true. I understand, Shadow. You know, you see somebody, you got to make a decision. You got to make a...
12: She went after him.
27: You got to... The girl?
12: Yeah.
27: Is that right?
12: Yeah, she did.
27: Oh, well.
12: She's in the nest now. She's redecorating already.
27: But you see, nature takes care of things pretty quickly. We here, I mean, this is one of the most silliest, foolish weeks that I've had to endure with all this Jackie and Shadow nonsense. We'll give you details about this when we come back. It's time for the news with Eileen Gonzalez, live in the KFI 24-Hour Newsroom.
12: Here's the latest. The man charged with stalking in connection with the murder of UnitedHealthcare CEO Brian Thompson in New York has pleaded guilty. President Trump is claiming the Strait of Hormuz will soon become property of the United States. And a new poll shows more than half of likely voters in California are not in favor of requiring voter ID and proof of citizenship to vote. We'll have more news at the top of the hour. We'll check your drive on the 5 next.
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12: SoCal weather from KFI, partly cloudy this afternoon. Highs will be mostly in the upper 70s to mid 80s. This report is brought to you by, from your Toyota dealer's traffic center. We make it easy. It's slow on the 5 in Irvine.
7: It's that northbound side, and that's where the travel loads up, right at the 133 freeway. Pretty slow moving ahead all the way to Harbor and Anaheim. Also, on the 57, getting out of Anaheim, you've got slowing away from just about Ball Road, heading towards the 91, and ahead in Brea, leaving Lambert all the way to the 60. The 60 eastbound is slowing down out of Boyle Heights from the 5. You're on the brakes and stretches all the way back to the 57 freeway. With Southern California's most accurate traffic reports, I'm Angel Martinez.
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27: 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We're live on YouTube, live on X. You can get the podcast, John Cobalt Show, on demand on the iHeart Radio app later. We're going to have Tracy Park, my councilperson. She's the councilperson for the west side of Los Angeles, and Palisades is in her district. Big day in Palisades tomorrow. Rick Caruso is reopening the Palisades Village after everything being shut down since that fire. But since he prepared, he had a fire crew to protect the Palisades Village. Lots of smoke damage. And so it took a while to renovate, but there's a big reopening tomorrow. We're going to talk to Tracy about that and a number of other things going on in Los Angeles. She's one of the very few rational council people, very few. That's coming up in just a few minutes. But yes, to the most important news, I thought I was never going to have to discuss this again, but this is so funny. You know, the human population, large percentage of it, in the LA area, you know, had this emotional meltdown because Jackie the Bald Eagle
12: me
27: died.
12: Included.
27: You too? You're one of those?
12: I was very depressed for a day. I did that when the eaglet died too. There was a little eaglet that died. I was so depressed.
27: Has this replaced soap operas?
12: It is sort of a soap opera. Yeah, it's... They anthropomorphized.
27: Do you sit at home and watch the live stream?
12: Yes.
27: Yeah. God.
12: Yes, 100%. Love it.
27: Everybody's crazy.
12: I'm one of the crazies. Yes.
27: Well, he apparently didn't care that Shatter didn't care that Jackie died, because within hours, there was a new girl in his life. KD1. 4.5-year-old eagle, and they knew who she was because there was a lavender band around her leg. The Orange County Water District, in April of 2022, 70 miles away from Big Bear, had banded her, and so they could identify pretty quickly who she was. And within hours, this girl showed up in the nest.
12: Husty.
27: Yes. A floozy. KD1. And now she keeps coming back. On Thursday afternoon, the LA Times actually assigned a writer to watch the live stream to keep track of this. Lila Seidman. I'm sure this is what she went to college for. It says, Shadow glided into the nest yesterday afternoon, KD not far behind. And they were able to identify the eagle because of the band. And they think she's female, but they aren't certain. But
12: she was preening him. They had a little beaky kiss, and she was preening him.
27: Oh, you really went over the edge.
12: I'm telling you, I'm intense.
27: That sounds dirty. What was she doing?
12: That's what they do with the feathers.
27: Describe preening.
12: It's where they get the little beak and they go through the feathers. It's like almost like brushing somebody's hair.
27: Oh, so that's the come on, huh?
12: Yeah.
27: She's doing that to him.
12: Yes.
27: did he have any other Eagles auditioning for the role?
12: Not that I know of. She stepped right in at the right time.
27: That was the casting nest.
12: Casting nest.
27: So they're pretty sure it's a woman. And the LA Times writes, if they're right about her gender, the eagle could be mate material. Whoa, no kidding.
12: I'm going to tell you, this is good news, because if there were no mate, he would have likely just flown the area and found another mate. And now, if he were to stay with this one, we would still have Shadow to watch at the nest. It's good news. I know.
27: Is the public going to accept the new woman?
12: Everybody.
27: I don't know what's the appropriate time for a guy to grieve before going on to a new mate, but a few hours seems to be a little short. We come back, Tracy Park from the West Side. She's my councilwoman on the West Side. And we're going to talk about a lot of things. One of them is the Palisades Village opening tomorrow. Rick Caruso is reopening his shopping center after being closed since the fire. And we're also going to talk about the fight over the flock cameras, which is something that helps the police out a lot. And there are some people who want the flock cameras turned off permanently. Among other things, we'll talk about the homeless policies in L.A. Deborah Mark is off today. Eileen Gonzalez live in the KFI 24-hour newsroom.
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12: A guilty plea. I'm Eileen Gonzalez live from the KFI 24-hour newsroom.
1: This was not a spontaneous act of violence. It was deliberate, calculated, and premeditated.
12: Luigi Mangione has pleaded guilty to federal stalking charges in New York and admitted to killing UnitedHealthcare's CEO. He cited years of enduring pain from a broken neck and told the court this morning, "I shot Ryan Thompson in Manhattan and he died." U.S. Attorney Jamie McDonald in New York says no grievance, political belief, or ideological cause can ever justify murder.
1: We live in a civilized society governed by the rule of law. We debate, we disagree, we protest. We do not commit murder.
12: Sentencing for Mangione has been set for December. Prosecutors are asking for life in prison.
5: With today's guilty plea, Mr. Mangione has accepted full responsibility for the death of Brian Thompson.
12: Mangione's lawyer called the crime tragic, but said her client had been treated unfairly by being prosecuted twice for the same conduct.
5: He's been treated differently from every other defendant charged with this offense in New York. However, thankfully, New York law does not allow this. New York law does not permit a person to be prosecuted and punished twice for the exact same crime.
12: Karen Friedman Agnifilos says a motion has been filed to dismiss the state murder charges. President Trump says the state of Hormuz will soon become property of the United States. Trump spoke in Long Island, New York, during a visit to the Nassau County Police Academy. He promoted the latest crime statistics, with the FBI showing a decrease in violent crime for the nation. He then shifted to Iran, which he claimed is being badly defeated.
8: Pretty soon I'll be declaring the Hormuz Strait a territory of the United States.
12: Earlier, President Trump told Fox News that the U.S. is preparing to hit Iran hard economically. Governor Newsom wants to lower the amount of utility companies that they pay when their equipment causes a wildfire.
11: Newsom says the current rules put too much financial pressure on utilities and drive up electricity bills. His plan would cap some wildfire costs and lawyers' fees, speed up victim payments, and limit what insurance companies can collect from utilities. Critics like wildfire survivors, insurers, and local governments say the move would just shift the cost burden to victims, ratepayers, and taxpayers. Lawmakers have only a few weeks left to make a decision. Dina Kodiak, KFI News.
12: A new poll shows more than half of likely voters in California oppose Proposition 39, which would require voter ID and proof of citizenship to vote.
2: Republicans are advocating for Prop 39 following President Trump's claims of widespread voter fraud. The latest UC Berkeley Institute of Governmental Studies poll shows 42% of likely voters support it, 51% oppose it, and the other 7% are undecided. Support largely comes from Republicans and opposition largely comes from Democrats. Proponents are trying to protect against election fraud and prevent non-citizens from voting. Opponents say ID mandates threaten the fundamental constitutional rights of Americans who do not have the mandated documentation readily available. Daniel Martindale, KFI News.
7: Don't expect to see any grizzly bears in California.
13: Lawmakers killed a plan that would have reintroduced grizzly bears to the state. The proposal would have tapped the California Department of Fish and Wildlife to come up with a plan to bring the apex predators back into California. The Assembly Appropriations Committee dumped the idea before any discussion or any public comment. The proposal had been called controversial, and state farmers were public with their concerns of grizzlies killing livestock. Jason Campidonia, KFI News.
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0: Seller's Advantage. DRE number 0196-1658. 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
1: SoCal weather from KFI, mostly cloudy this evening with lows in the mid-60s for Metro LA and OC, low to mid-60s at the beaches, upper 50s to mid-60s in the valleys and IE, upper 50s to mid-60s in the high desert. Partly cloudy tonight with highs in the 80s to around 90. Tomorrow, cloudy in the morning, then sunny with highs in the upper 70s to mid-80s. Right now, it's 87 in West Covina, 80 in Carson, 82 in Cypress, 90 in Agoura Hills. 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The Dow closed down 107, S&P down 13, and NASDAQ down 73. There's a stall on the 5 in Elysian Park.
2: Upside, just past the 110 freeway heading into Atwater Village. That's where the middle lane had been blocked due to the stall. And overall delays for that 5 northbound loading up out of just about Boyle Heights, not quite from the 710, but pretty close. And then beyond the scene of the stall, you have more slowing ahead in Glendale, leaving the 134, looking better past Alameda in Burbank. The drive on the 210 eastbound is a tough one this afternoon. Eastbound delays, Mountain all the way to Foothill Boulevard, more slowing in Upland from Baseline to the 15. And I'm also taking a look at the 91 freeway. This is leaving Carson. Eastbound slowing from the 110, delays all the way to Green River. The drive in Corona on the 15 southbound loads up from the 91, traveling towards El Cerrito Road. With Southern California's most accurate traffic reports, I'm Angel Martinez.
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0: 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We got some kind of Wi-Fi outage here.
8: Yeah.
0: So is our video anywhere? Right, we're blank screen now.
8: No, right now I just ended the stream. I'm going to try and troubleshoot in the background, and hopefully we'll be back up and running before the show's over.
0: All right, so no live stream right now. Coming up in an hour, Rick Caruso is going to be on. Palisades Village is reopening tomorrow, being shut down since January after the fire. But Rick saw what was coming, prepared. He had a private fire crew defend the village. Suffered a lot of smoke damage, though. And so there was extensive renovation. And he's ready to open. And it's the first major thing to open in the Palisades. We'll talk to him in an hour. And we have Tracy Park here, who's... Council District is west side of L.A., including the Palisades. Tracy, how are you?
9: I'm good, John. How are you? I was just hearing you about Palisades Village reopening. We are so excited for that big development coming tomorrow in the Palisades.
0: Thousands of people, I'm sure, will be showing up tomorrow.
9: It is so exciting. You cannot even get a dinner reservation in the Pacific Palisades right now. So we wish them the best of success.
0: I hope so. And I hope this lasts a good long while. I hope people keep showing up while the rest of the construction happens.
9: That is the plan. And, you know, as people are coming back, John, it is, I think, again, a really important reminder about public safety. And, you know, Rick was able to provide those private firefighting services. But, you know, the reality across our fire department, as you well know, we are still staffed for a city of the 1960s. And we have not added new fire stations or firefighters in decades. And yet the calls for service, as you know, have tripled and beyond. And we see the exposure for our public services and our public safety agencies across the board, whether it is our fire department, the dangerously low staffing levels at LAPD, it constantly causes me worry.
0: Where are you on that proposed sales tax, which the firefighters union have proposed, with the money going just to the fire department since city council can't seem to provide the funding?
9: Well, you know, John, it is one of those things where the situation is so dire, and this city for decades has repeatedly failed to get this fire department adequately staffed and resourced for where we need to be. You may remember when I came into office, I had already begun whistleblowing about the critical staffing and funding issues over at LAFD. Just 7 months before the fire, I was fighting just to get adequate funding for enough mechanics to fix the 100 broken rigs sitting over at the boneyard. And the hard reality is that this crisis is not going to be solved inside the four walls of the city budget. And this problem is so dire and the need so urgent that the firefighters have taken it upon themselves to bring this ballot measure to secure a new funding source to help build new fire stations and add new firefighters. And so I am fully supportive of this effort, in large part because it is led by our firefighters themselves and because that money is earmarked exclusively and only for the fire department. And the mayor and the city council cannot get their hands on it and use it for any other purpose. So that offers me a lot of reassurance. We've got to do this.
0: How do you think we got here? I know you only showed up 4 years ago, but it's inconceivable to me. We have about half the fire department we should, based on our population, based on recommendations from national firefighting agencies. How did it get to this point over all these decades that we're still at levels from the 1960s?
9: You know, we talk about this city budget being a priority and values document, and this city has so many

0: pie, it is literally pie, gets divided up amongst those priorities. And some of them are very good. Our Rec and Parks Department, our Sanitation Department, our Bureau of Street Lighting, every single one of them is understaffed and underfunded. And so there are just so many ongoing obligations. And unfortunately, over many years, the city did not adequately prepare the long-term staffing and investment plans that were going to be necessary to have us prepared for the modern city with all of the challenges that we now face.
1: Is there any way to get the other members of the city council to move your way? You only seem to have maybe two allies at the most that you can count on for this, which is just astonishing to me. What about the rest of them? With all the city has gone through in the last couple of years, what does it take to move them to start doing something rational, something normal and helpful?
0: You know, it's an interesting council in terms of the diversity of priorities and viewpoints. And, you know, one thing I have shared with my constituents regularly, you know, in order for me as a council member to do anything, I have to achieve a minimum of 8 votes. And there is almost no day where I have a motion in city council where I am guaranteed a common sense caucus of 8 members. You know, when all 15 of us are in the room, I can usually get us where we need to be. But on most days, any number of us are absent. And I have to oftentimes sit and count on my fingers. Do I have the right people in the room and enough of them that I can actually move something forward today? And, you know, there are actually occasions when I have to continue my own motions. So I think it is an important reminder, and certainly as we head into these November elections, that how people vote and the investment that they make in local leadership has actual consequences.
1: Can you hang on for another segment?
0: Absolutely.
1: Okay, got more want to cover with you. Tracy Park, she's the councilman for the west side of Los Angeles, including the Palisades. Deborah Mark is off today. Eileen Gonzalez is live in the KFI 24-hour newsroom.
2: Here's the latest. L.A. Mayor Karen Bass says Lineage Logistics has missed her deadline to remove millions of pounds of rotting food. All Apache helicopter flights are temporarily grounded by the U.S. Army following a crash in Texas this week. And agriculture officials are cautiously optimistic about the New World screwworm infestation. We'll have more news at the bottom of the hour. We'll check your drive on the 215 next.
1: Listen to this. What do you hear? Nothing. 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
2: SoCal weather from KFI, partly cloudy this afternoon. Highs will be mostly in the upper 70s to mid-80s. From your Toyota Dealers Traffic Center, we make it easy. Watch out for a brush fire on the 215 in DeVore.
3: This is along the northbound side, just before DeVore Road. That's where they had the right lane blocked off for some time, but it looks like cleanup continues. There's still a lot of activity along the frontage road. I was just checking it out on a live cam and saw a lot of big equipment moving around. So it's still giving the drive plenty to look at. But I believe that the right lane has reopened at that location. If you see something different, pound 250, keyword KFI traffic. And that backup loads up off of the 210 freeway. Staying on that 215 northbound, it remains heavy to the 15 merge, slowing in the Cajon Pass from Kenwood to the 138. With

0: 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I'm Angel Martinez.
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28: 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John Cobalt Show, the live stream is down. We have some Wi-Fi issues here in the building, so you'll have to use the old-fashioned audio, radio or streaming. Let's continue now with Tracy Park. Tracy is the council person in the 11th district, west side of Los Angeles, my council person area, including the Palisades. And we were talking about the incredible underfunding of the fire department and the police department. And the first reason for the underfunding is all the money that's going for the homeless situation. It's an incredible amount of money. And I don't know if you saw the Santa Ana mayor, Valerie Amescua, yesterday. She put out a video, and she had the Orange PD, the Santa Ana PD, and CHP. And they were going to the vagrants sleeping on the sidewalk, and they were giving them a choice. You go into drug or alcohol rehab, you go get mental health treatment, or you go to a shelter, or you're getting arrested and you're going to jail. And she's been doing this once a month. And Orange County has a no camping law on the books. And of course, the Supreme Court has said that is legal, constitutional. And it seems to me, I'm just going to float this idea in the air, since nobody really wants to vote for Bass or Rahman, and it seems like it's going to be a close race. To me, the tiebreaker over which candidate to pick should be, who's going to say, we'll implement what Santa Ana has, that we are going to start offering people either treatment for their drugs or mental health problem, shelter, or you get arrested and you go to jail until you see things our way. And I think a mayoral candidate who announces that's the new plan, that person would get my vote, as much as I don't want to vote for them.
0: Well, John, I hear you loud and clear. And the reason I chuckle is, you know, I feel like often been the sole voice in the city of Los Angeles calling to restore a binary choice for people living on the streets between accepting help when it's offered and consequences if you don't. Whether that is referral to a diversion program or court-supervised mandated rehab or jail or something else. And so, you know, the Supreme Court made clear in the Grants Pass decision that cities do, in fact, have the ability to regulate their streets and sidewalks and an obligation to keep them safe and clean. We can hold people accountable if, as a matter of policy, the city of Los Angeles chooses to do that. You know, we have one candidate running for mayor who thinks it is perfectly acceptable to allow dangerous drug camps outside of schools and parks and libraries. And
28: that's Nithya Raman.
0: Yes. You know, someone that has voted dozens of times against the ability of other council members in their districts to try to keep shared public spaces safe and clean. And, you know, given where we need to go as a city to get serious about solving this problem, it worries me to death that there is a possibility that someone in the mayor's office is going to adopt policies that say it's fine to hand out drugs and needles in our local parks. It's fine to have dangerous drug camps around schools. And so voters need to understand, as frustrated as they are, things could actually go from bad to worse.
28: Yeah. Well, I think people ask me, which of the two should you vote for? And I think the candidate who clearly comes closer to actually cleaning up things, not facilitating drug use, getting them not only out in front of schools, but giving them choices. You get some kind of treatment or you go to jail. That should be the policy.
0: It should be.
28: And it helps all the people who are living out on the streets, primarily.
0: Well, and I will tell you, John, anecdotally, and you've seen the progress over the last 3.5 years on the West Side.
28: Yes, you know, a lot.
0: For folks that were living on the streets for economic reasons who wanted help already said yes. That's how we got this far. I am now down to a population of people that involves predominantly widespread addiction and mental health issues who do not want to go, or they are not well enough to say yes when help is offered. But I'm sorry, me and everybody else is tired of taking no for an answer. We have got to change the policy so that when an offer is made, there is a clear choice deadline, and that people are going to have to start being held accountable for not availing themselves of the opportunities that have been presented to them. I can comfortably say the folks who are left on the streets in Council District 11 have all been offered an intervention again and again and again. They are choosing to remain encamped on the streets, and until the policies changes, we are going to continue to have that problem. So I'm with you. That is the plan I want to see, and that is the type of leadership I would be looking for out of the mayor's office.
28: Yeah. Well, listen, I really want everyone to know that you have cleaned up the West Side dramatically, stunningly, since the Mike Bonin days, the dark days from a few years ago.
0: I want to just, John, give Mayor Bass, you know, a shout out here. I will say that her partnership and assistance, her Inside Safe program, have contributed substantially to the work that I have been able to do. And, you know, I appreciate that collaboration. It has contributed to the progress. I am not where I want us to be, and I have my own set of frustrations with this mayor. But I worry very much about seeing that progress erased if the other candidate is elected.
28: All right. There's so much more to talk about. You got to come back soon, okay?
0: There's
28: a lot of things to cover. Because there's nobody else in government now that talks like you do. That's Tracy Park. She's the West Side Councilwoman in Los Angeles. We have Eileen Gonzalez live on the KFI 24-hour newsroom.
2: Lineage Logistics is missing its cleanup deadline.
3: Mayor Karen Bass says the company will not meet the 45-day deadline to remove food waste from its fire-damaged Boyle Heights warehouse. The June 17th fire burned for more than a week, leaving tons of spoiled food behind and triggering thousands of complaints about foul odors, flies, and other pests. Bass says Lineage repeatedly changed its cleanup timeline and is now calling on city attorneys to pursue civil litigation, penalties, and a possible lien on the property. Heather Brooker, KFI News.
2: The man accused of causing the Palisades fire is facing new charges.
4: Federal prosecutors filed a revised indictment against Jonathan Rindernecht. Back in June, a judge declared a mistrial after a jury ended up deadlocked 10-2 in favor of acquittal. The 30-year-old is accused of setting the Lackman fire on New Year's Day 2025. That fire was put out by the LA Fire Department, but it wasn't fully extinguished. Investigators believe that dry, powerful winds rekindled the embers a week later and created the destructive Palisades fire. Tammy Trujillo, KFI News.
2: The U.S. Army is temporarily grounding all Apache helicopter flights. ABC's Alex Stone says this comes following the crash of an Apache near Fort Hood, Texas this week.
5: The Army says as it's mourning the two aviators who were lost in this week's Apache helicopter crash, and as it tries to better understand why the helicopter crashed, that it's ordering a stand down of all Apache flights temporarily until further notice.
2: Apache helicopters have had more mishaps recently than any other helicopters in the Army's fleet. Agriculture officials are cautiously optimistic that the New World screwworm infestation, first detected in June, may be under control. The flesh-eating pest entered the country from Mexico in June. ABC's Jim Ryan says parasitic larvae of the New World screwworm have been found on 44 sheep, cattle, and goats in Texas and one dog in New Mexico.
7: But after months of working to control the spread, the U.S. Department of Agriculture says that only three cases remain active in two Texas counties along the Mexican border.
2: The inactive cases involve animals that were either euthanized or died as a result of a screwworm infestation. SoCal weather from KFI, mostly cloudy this evening. Lows in the mid-60s for Metro LA and OC. Low to mid-60s at the beaches, upper 50s to mid-60s in the valleys. Right now, 94 in Lake Forest, 81 in Anaheim. There's a stall on the 405 in Irvine.
8: This is on the northbound side, just before Culver Drive. That's where the right, it's off to the right shoulder now, so no, lanes are no longer blocked. But we also have reports of some metal debris in that right lane as another obstacle. So watch out here with delays away from Sand Canyon. In Lawndale, on that 405 southbound at Hawthorne Boulevard, another stall. They've just pushed this one off to the shoulder as well, serving up a backup from the 105. And that earlier brush fire in DeVore, 215 northbound before DeVore Road. Lane should be reopened, but delays are still pushing back away from University Parkway. And once you're on the 15 in the Cajon Pass, you're slow from Kenwood to the 138. With Southern California's most accurate traffic reports, I'm Angel Martinez.
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29: Lisa Skye Hain loved working with people.
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28: 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We just had Tracy Park on, and we talked about the mayor's race coming up and this homeless situation, which we can deal with, but most everybody on city council and Mayor Bass refuses to. And you got Nithya Raman coming. And she'd like to put the homeless encampments back in front of the schools. Really, she would. She hates that there's an ordinance that allows city council people to remove homeless encampments from in front of your kid's school. So I'm thinking, I know both sides want to appeal to the Spencer Pratt voting bloc. And I know most people in that voting block don't want to vote for either one. They'll just sit out that particular race if they bother to vote at all in November. But they're up for grabs. And because both sides want the Spencer Pratt vote, it makes those votes really, really valuable. You could leverage this power if you voted for Pratt. And this is me talking, not him. This is just my idea that I've thought about for the last 24 hours. It really is an awful, awful choice. Worst choice I've ever seen in my life between Bass and Raman. The homeless situation is disgusting. And it has been for 10 years. And I think everybody should be out of patience. I don't want to hear all their stupid ideologies and their arguments, their attempts at shaming people, the attempts at manipulating people's emotions, making you feel guilty, making you feel like you lack compassion. F and you to all that stuff. I don't want to hear about it anymore. This has just got to end. So you got a rare situation where there's a block of voters here, and they've got some leverage. And here's the idea I'm floating. You want their votes. You want the endorsement of people who were supporting Spencer Pratt. Maybe some of them might vote for you if you made an ironclad promise to end the homeless policy as we have it now. And let's pick up what they're doing in Santa Ana with Valerie Amescua. Do you have that clip of her? Can you get that in about a minute? And I'm going to play this clip a lot, I think. This is where we have to go. And if Santa Ana can do it, because, you know, that's not a peach of a town. But Orange County has a no camping law. Santa Ana has this new policy we're going to play. And I just got a story here that Malibu is declaring a state of emergency because it's hot and dry, and they're not going to let homeless people live out in the wilds anymore, at least for the time being. Homeless encampments are going to be cleared, state of emergency, because of dry brush conditions, because of all the heat, and they want to reduce the risk of fires because the vagrants start a lot of fires, obviously. I mean, I think of like 13,000 of them here in L.A. because they cook outdoors and they try to keep warm at night. So here is what the mayor of Santa Ana would do, and I wish somehow we could magically make her the mayor of L.A. This is Valerie Amescua.
5: Hello, everybody. Good morning. I'm Valerie Amescua. I'm the mayor of the city of Santa Ana. I'm out this morning with Santa Ana PD, with our CULT team, our Quality of Life team, Teen Challenge, Salvation Army. And what we're doing here today is we're working with those that are homeless on our streets. We're offering them services, whether it's detox, a shelter, a program. And if they refuse all the services, then they end up going to jail. And why are we doing that again? They do this every single month. And why? Because Santa Ana deserves a good quality of life, just like all the other cities around us. And I always say that because it's very important that you can walk the streets, drive around, and just raise your family here without seeing all the stuff that's going on around our city with the unhoused. And so I just want to be really clear that, yes, Santa Ana PD is working out here. I want to thank Orange PD for joining us, the California Highway Patrol as well. And why do you're asking, why do we do this? It's inhumane. No, it's actually good to take people off the streets. It's inhumane to leave them on the streets. That is the key that we always have to remember. It is inhumane to leave them on the streets, whether they're laying in their feces or they're high or they just don't know what they're doing or how they're doing it. So we're here with this operation this morning. We'll have about 80 to 100 plus people that have been picked up, provided services, shelter, again, CityNet, Salvation Army, Teen Challenge. And I want to thank Santa Ana PD and thank Orange PD for coming out with us and the California Highway Patrol. We're tackling it at all ends and with city partners. So thank you again. And I'm Valerie Mesco. I'm the mayor. And we're going to keep doing this because your quality of life, my quality of life, and our children's quality of life, it matters. Thank you and have a good day.
28: Have you ever heard Karen Bass or Nithya Raman make that speech? Why not? That should be demanded. You got Valerie Mescua doing it in Santa Ana. It's simple and to the point. You get offered treatment, you know, drug, alcohol treatment, mental health program, a shelter. You pick one or more of those, or you go to jail. Arrested. Go to jail until you sober up and realize that's the only path that the people in Santa Ana are going to accept anymore. You should be so fed up with this. And here we have this moment where there could be a change of leadership or send the current leader on a new path. You want to be mayor another 4 years? I want to hear that speech. That speech, word for word. You say it, you mean it, and you execute on it, period. In fact, since we have a few months before the election, let's start now. You start that policy now. You instruct the police, you instruct whatever agencies, let's start going vagrant to vagrant and saying, you want drug treatment? Drug, alcohol treatment, mental health treatment, or shelter. Or jail. Let's do that. I want to hear Nithya Raman say that. Although, she can't do anything about it. She's not even in charge of the homeless committee anymore. But that should be the ransom. That should be the price of voters who went for Spencer Pratt. Because on their own, Nithya Raman and Karen Bass are horrendous choices. Horrendous politicians, horrendous leaders, horrendous public service. The worst. The worst. But there's an election, and there's only these two. So this would be the ransom. This would be the price. You immediately put in, you read Valerie Mescua's speech, and you immediately put that program into operation. It is legal to do. Supreme Court said so. It's constitutional. They're doing it in Orange County. They're doing it in Santa Ana specifically. And it's the policy in most of the independent small cities that are around or embedded in L.A. And I just think that should be non-negotiable. I don't want to hear their excuses anymore. I don't want to hear their phony statistics. I don't want to hear about all their jargon, about their programs. I want them off the streets, and that's what you should you want to. Because what did she say? We have the right to a quality of life? Yes, we have the right to a quality of life. That kind of ends the debate there. We got Eileen Gonzalez live in the KFI 24-hour newsroom.
6: Here's the latest. A 7.7 magnitude earthquake has struck off the coast of Indonesia. The L.A. Harbor Commission has approved millions to spruce up the waterfront ahead of the 2028 Summer Olympic Games. And a former Dodgers pitcher now has a star on the Hollywood Walk of Fame. We'll have more news at the top of the hour. We'll check the 405 next.
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6: From the Odoo.com Weather Center, Odoo, the only business software you need. It'll be cloudy tonight in most Southland areas with lows in the upper 50s to mid-60s. 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It's slow on the 405 in Culver City.
7: It's that northbound side, and that's where the drive slows down from just about National. You're on the brakes all the way to the 5 merge into Sylmar. The southbound side crowding up out of West LA from Sunset Boulevard as you continue in stretches all the way back towards the 605 freeway. Now, it's also a tough drive along the 91. This is heading eastbound in Corona. That's where the drive loads up from just about Main Street. You're on the brakes all the way towards Adams and Riverside. With Southern California's most accurate traffic reports, I'm Angel Martinez.
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11: What's going on, fellow sports fans? It's Andy West. Let's look back on this day in sports, August 14th. We'll start today by wishing a happy birthday to Irvin Magic Johnson, born today in 1959 in Lansing, Michigan. He has way too many accolades to mention, but here's a few. Five-time NBA champion, three-time NBA Finals MVP, three-time league MVP, Olympic gold medalist in 1992, and Hall of Famer. Happy birthday, Magic. Today in 1977, the New York Cosmos, led by legendary soccer star Pele, plays before a crowd of 77,961 at the Meadowlands in New Jersey. At the time, it was the biggest crowd to watch a soccer game in the United States. The Cosmos beat the Fort Lauderdale Strikers 8-3. And today in 2016, Jamaican sprinter Usain Bolt wins the coveted 100-meter Olympic gold medal in 9.81 seconds at the Rio de Janeiro Olympics. He becomes the first man to win the event three times.
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28: Yeah, we'll be running back on Monday. Rick Caruso is coming on right after the 5 o'clock news with Eileen Gonzalez. Palisades Village reopening tomorrow. Ribbon cutting at 10:30. Stores open at 11. Two-thirds of the stores are coming back from the pre-fire days. One-third of the businesses will be new. And Rick Caruso is going to come on and explain how he put all this together over the last 19 months or so. We were talking about holding hostage your vote to either Rahman or Bass by insisting. And you're going to have to maybe... get into organized groups for this, maybe organized online groups, to make it clear that if you're a Pratt voter, one idea, again, I don't speak for him, I'm not endorsing anything specifically, but I think one idea here, because I know that both Rahman and Bass want the Pratt vote desperately, because the race is close, and they both know that most of LA hates both candidates. There are not a whole lot of Bass or Rahman fans out there. But that's what we've got. And I think the way to make life better is to demand that Bass or Rahman promise to start doing sweeps on the street like they do in Santa Ana and offer these people drug, alcohol treatment, mental health treatment, shelter. Or you go to jail. And everybody off the sidewalk. Everybody out of the park now. Enforced by the police. Police, LA County Sheriff, any other nearby towns that can help out. That should be the price, in my mind, of a vote for either one of them. Now, in Malibu... as I mentioned, there's a local emergency. Now the city has the power to clear the homeless encampments within a day because of the hot, dry conditions. 41 fires since 2021 started by vagrants. 41 of them. And now they're just going to kick them out. Period. You've got no choice. You have to move on. So these people can be kicked out. They are being kicked out in Malibu. They are being forced to leave in Santa Ana, and that can happen here in Los Angeles as well. You just need one of the two candidates. And I think if one of the two candidates promised to run on this platform and actually Bass has the capacity to start implementing this policy, then they'd win the election. So if they want to win the election, time to appeal to the normal people who want this homeless situation in the streets to end. We've got Deborah Mark off today. Eileen Gonzalez live in the KFI 24-hour newsroom.